0: This could make it harder to build enough homes. Economists warning the projects may lure tradies away from housing construction. Transport Minister Catherine King is facing questions over a lifetime top-tier Qantas membership. It comes with lounge access, upgrade priority and other travel perks. Labor's Claire O'Neill telling Nine, King has been transparent, declaring the platinum status on her register of interests.
1: This is a membership that Qantas gives to people who are the most frequent flyers in the country, and that's how this has transpired. At the end of the day, we have a system in federal parliament where we have to declare all of our interests. The reason we're discussing this right now is because Catherine King has done the right thing.
0: And Aussie star Sarah Snook is chasing two gongs at this year's Emmys for thriller All Her Fault. She's up for lead actress and as a producer, 2 years after winning for Succession. Harrison Ford is also chasing his first Emmy at 84.
2: Australia's number one ute, 3 years in a row. Ford Ranger. Whatever the job, it takes you and a Ranger. Find your Ranger now at ford.com.au.
0: Dolphins boss Terry Reader says they don't care who comes their way in the preliminary final. The Finns will face either Cronulla or the Roosters at Suncorp Stadium. Reader says he's just loving the club's historic finals run.
3: You got the romance of, you know, we played the Roosters in the first ever game, but also everyone's loved to comment on that last game coming out of the Origin period where we did get beaten convincingly by the Sharks. It was last time the team lost. So we have no preference.
4: Humans are social creatures and we need connection to feel good. Make sure to check in on your mates. A quick chat can change more than you think.
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6: A partly cloudy day for the Central West, heading for a top of 16 degrees in Orange, 19 in Cowra. Frost then sunny tomorrow and the same again for Thursday. 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
0: Make sure you're listening out for Cool and the Gang, Powderfinger and Johnny Farnham. That's the 10K triple play for today. And when it plays, you need to call me straight away, 1-3-3-5-3. 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

0: don't know about anyone else, but I'm nervous because one lucky Triple M listener is going to be $10,000 richer by the weekend. The Triple M's 10K triple play. Cool on the gang, Powderfinger, Johnny Farnham. They're going to play before 2 p.m. this afternoon. Next, though, father figure George Michael. Do you believe in love? And sure, possibly your 10K triple play. Keep listening. It's all coming up next. Except for the triple play. It could be next. It could be later on. It'll be happening before two either way.
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0: Now, Johnny Farnham's Two Strong Hearts is one of our 10K Triple Play songs today at Triple M. Don't be fooled up next by Phil Collins' Two Hearts. Completely different song, and if you call for the Triple Play, you ain't going to get on the standby list with that song. And definitely won't buy Big Mountain, Baby I Love You, eh? Those two songs are coming up next at Triple M. Remember, Cool and the Gang Celebration, followed by Powderfinger's My Happiness, followed by Johnny Farnham's Two Strong Hearts. That's the triple play that'll get you closer to the $10,000.
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0: Well, this was always going to happen when they came to us here at Triple M and said, we're going to do laughing theme for your Double Shot Tuesday. We always knew MJ's Thriller was going to make an appearance, you know, that whole laughing at the end. But here's one I didn't see coming. We often play Big Yellow Taxi, Vanessa Carlton, Counting Crows. We're going back old school to the Joni Mitchell version of the song.
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3: A
12: Hello, I'm Cherie Coleman. Orange City councillors will tonight consider a report recommending it does not support a proposed manufactured home estate on Lone Pine Avenue and Brabham Way, progressing to the next planning stage. Key concerns include the gated nature of the proposal, lack of community integration, and non-compliance with the area's zoning regulations. The New South Wales opposition's been buoyed by a positive response to its $5 billion regional water infrastructure program aimed at utility upgrades. Shadow Minister Steph Cook is looking to form a town water advisory group to collaborate with stakeholders. Police have charged a 36-year-old woman after she allegedly tried to smuggle drugs into Wellington Jail. They say a detection dog indicated the presence of meth and buprenorphine. She remains in custody. And 12-year-old Dusty Langby from Warrens completed a 540k walk to Canberra, raising funds for Little Wings, a charity that transports sick rural kids to hospital.
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21: Good morning, Matthew Layton with you. The Australian Defence Force is now at its biggest size in 25 years, fuelled by a surge in recruitment. More than 64,000 full-time personnel are serving, with 8,100 people enlisting last financial year. Defence Minister Richard Marles has told News 24 recruitment and retention are heading in the right direction.
22: When we came to government, the Defence Force was shrinking. In the last year of the Coalition government, it actually shrank by 1,400 people, so it is a big turnaround.
21: Labor and the Coalition appear no closer to a deal on immigration, with talks reportedly collapsing after two meetings between the Prime Minister and opposition leader. And the NFL's first regular season game in Australia has pulled some monster numbers. More than 100,000 packed the MCG, while 18.5 million watched on Netflix in the US. Globally, 21.7 million tuned in, including more than a million on Seven here.
23: Australia's number one ute, 3 years in a row. 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
21: Nathan Cleary is being monitored by Penrith after picking up a stress-related foot issue against the Roosters. And Australia kicks off its one-day series against Zimbabwe tonight. It's a big one for Mitch Marsh, who'll play his 100th ODI.
24: I don't like to say when I debuted, because that feels like a long time ago. It's taken me a while to get here. But yeah, very special to represent Australia for 100 ODIs is... yeah, probably something I never thought I would do.
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12: A partly cloudy day for the Central West, heading for a top of 16 degrees in Orange, 19 in Cowra. Frost then sunny tomorrow and the same again for Thursday. 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
2: Well, we all knew this was going to happen. I would have even bet my job on it when the theme was songs that featured laughing in it today for your Double Shot Tuesday. We all knew Michael Jackson's Thriller was, I mean, it was a given. We're kicking off this hour with it right now. Joni Mitchell, Big Yellow Taxi coming up next. It's your Double Shot Tuesday here at Triple M. And still haven't got to our 10K triple play yet. Cool and the Gang, Powderfinger, Johnny Farnham is what you're listening out for.

0: Ashley has got her plans for what she'd do with $10,000 if she wins Triple M's 10K Triple Player. Here, a trip to Vegas is in order.
1: I would say sort of like hangover kind of style.
0: Nice.
1: With mum.
0: Yeah, I get what you're putting down. Triple M's 10K Triple Play. You got to listen out for Cool and the Gang, followed by Powderfinger, followed by Johnny Farnham. Those three songs, that exact order. Your chance to win $10,000 before the weekend.

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She was abducted and drugged in her own home in the UK.

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0: Don't forget, Cool in the Gang, Powderfinger, Johnny Farnham. That's your 10K triple play for today. When you hear those three songs in that exact order, you're going to want to call me straight away. There's only a few more chances to get on that standby list. From the Chips Ahoy TV ads in America, the Human League, Don't You Want Me Baby. If you ever get a chance to eat Chips Ahoy cookies, wow, they're so good. Especially the chewy ones. And Hozier, Too Sweet. Time's greatest hits all on the way.
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0: I can neither confirm or deny that Triple M's 10K triple play is going to go off in the next half an hour.
1: Oh, forget it. I'm going to confirm it.
0: Cool and the Gang, Powderfinger, Johnny Farnham is what you're listening out for.
1: Shh, don't tell anyone I told you.
0: There's only a couple of days left in the whole comp. I just want to get people on the standby list. You know what I'm saying? Shebop, Cyndi Lauper on the way. In Excess, Devil Inside. Those two are going to kick off your next hour as we have another Double Shot Tuesday on the way. The theme is songs that feature laughing in it, whether it's big and obnoxious or very, very subtle. We'll get to it up next.
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12: Hello, I'm Cherie Coleman with your local headlines. Farmer confidence across the state has improved according to the latest Rabobank Rural Confidence Survey. Rainfall in late May helped improve overall sentiment in the Central West, even if it was too late in some areas to plant a full program. Strong commodity prices and rain have bolstered sentiment, but farmers are still worried about rising input costs and government policies. Plans for a manufactured home estate in Orange are facing a major hurdle. A report to be considered by council at tonight's meeting recommends it does not support the proposal moving to the next planning stage. It sought to change zoning laws to accommodate a gated community. Council staff highlighting the lack of integration with existing developments and that it's not part of Orange's local housing strategy. And a 36-year-old woman's been charged after allegedly trying to smuggle drugs into a correctional centre in Wellington. Police were called after a drug detection dog indicated the presence of meth and buprenorphine. The woman's facing multiple charges and was denied bail.
13: Triple M National News.
14: Hello there, I'm Matthew Layton. Questions are being raised over defence security after an alleged intruder made it inside a military base. The incident unfolded at RAAF base Darwin, where defence says a man allegedly assaulted a member before leaving in a stolen vehicle. Northern Territory Police are leading the investigation. Meanwhile, more people are signing up for the military, pushing defence numbers to a 25-year high. The ADF has more than 64,000 full-time personnel after 8,100 recruits joined last financial year. The number of people leaving has also fallen to its lowest level in 15 years. Universities are accusing the major parties and One Nation of a race to the bottom on international student numbers. Pauline Hanson's party wants fewer student visas, while ABS data shows overseas students pump $53 billion a year into the economy. And no acting Emmy for Australia this year, with Sarah Snook beaten to the Lead Actress Award by Sally Field.
15: Australia's number one ute, 3 years in a row. Ford Ranger. 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
14: Newcastle is doing its homework ahead of Sunday's Season on the Line clash with the Warriors. Kalen Ponga says the Knights will go back through recent footage as they build their game plan.
16: We'll do video and whatnot. I mean, the beauty is we only played them a couple of weeks ago, but yeah, we'll do our video and try and identify some things that we can get at. And for us, it's just about preparing well and then going over there and, you know, putting performance that we did on the weekend.
14: And Australia begins a three-match one-day series against Zimbabwe this afternoon.
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18: 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Tonight down to minus one, and tomorrow fine with a high of 13. 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

You know, normally I'd tell you to call through on 133353 when you hear Triple M's 10K triple play. Today, it's Coolin' the Gang, Powder Finger and Johnny Farnham. But you know what? With a couple of days left to go in this whole competition, I'm way past being cryptic. I'm just going to say call the heck right now. Because, in case you haven't realised, our 10K triple play is playing right now. There is only a couple of days left to get on this standby list. 133353. If you want to be one step closer to $10,000, we're giving it away on Friday.

0: It would seem that that is your Triple M 10K triple play for today. It's not even seem, it is 100% factual. If you're playing along, 133353 is the number. Triple M's 10K triple play. I'm just going to go nuts here and answer a stack of calls. Triple M, hello, who's this?
1: Lisa.
0: Lisa, you're on the standby list of 10 grand.
1: Thank you so much.
0: Triple M, hello, who's this?
2: Hi, this is Jasmine.
0: Jasmine, you're on the standby list of 10 grand.
2: Oh, wonderful. Thank you so much.
0: You've got through in the last couple of days.
2: Oh, wow. Thank you so much.
0: Let's just keep going. Hello, who's this? Triple M.
3: G'day. How are you, mate? This is Steve.
0: Steve-o, mate. You're on the standby list of 10 grand.
3: You little beauty. Thank you very much.
0: Triple M, hello. Who we got there?
4: You've got Knick-Knack.
0: Knick-Knack, paddywhack, give a dog a bone. What would you do with $10,000?
4: Oh, my God. You would just, take some pressure off.
0: Well.
4: Yeah, we train greyhounds, so that'd go towards let's get a champion.
0: I love it. Well, congratulations. You're on the standby list of 10 grand.
4: Oh, my God. You are just amazing.
0: Three new songs. Another chance to get on that standby list tomorrow here at Triple M. Make sure you're listening for our 10K triple play. Someone is going to win $10,000 before the weekend.
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6: Hi, this is Nick Hansen from Hansen's Optometrist. Today I'm going to talk to you about a sign or a symptom of a visual problem that's not uncommon but can be easily missed. That's the problem that if your child finds themselves losing their place a lot when they're reading. Now, this can often be because the eyes aren't maintaining alignment and they're either drifting inwards or outwards, and so the print runs or moves. So if your child's still needing to use their finger after the age of 7 to keep their place, or you're finding that they're missing or skipping words, this could be the problem. Now, it's relatively easy to pick up on in an eye test and is relatively easy to treat. Usually we end up needing a training lens with some exercises over a period of time until the child builds up the ability to maintain that alignment. So as they develop that skill, they're able to maintain both eyes aligned on the page. Also, as they look up into the distance, be able to land on the board without missing or skipping there as well. So if you think your child's having any of these problems, come and see us at Hansen's Optometrist Eye Care Plus. 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

0: Hey, if you missed Triple M's 10K triple play for today, don't stress. It's back again tomorrow. Three new songs will be revealed from 9 a.m. Minutes away from Poison, Every Rose Has Its Thorn. And here's the Minogue sisters back in the late 90s having a bit of a whinge about some tabloids getting it wrong.
1: 80 cents could be spent better somewhere else. It did say that we were both there, which is true.
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0: Kylie Minogue, Better the Devil You Know. Both these artists coming up in the next few minutes. A Triple M.
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0: The theme for your Double Shot Tuesday here at Triple AM is songs that feature laughing in them. Crazy about a sharp-dressed man. Sharp-dressed man is one of those songs. ZZ Top. Caribbean Queen, Billy Ocean. We're going to get to both those artists in the next couple of minutes. Triple M. Triple M for breakfast. With Neil Gill. You're on Triple M. Coming up on the show Wednesday morning, we're going over to Bathurst and we'll get an update from the mayor, Robert Taylor. 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
22: Hello, I'm Cherie Coleman. Orange City Councillors will tonight consider a report recommending it does not support a proposed manufactured home estate on Lone Pine Avenue and Brabham Way progressing to the next planning stage. Key concerns include the gated nature of the proposal, lack of community integration and non-compliance with the area's zoning regulations. Seatbelt fines in New South Wales have shot up by more than 2,000% thanks to new AI-powered cameras. According to the NRMA, over 130,000 fines were dished out in 2024-25. Police have charged a 36-year-old woman after she allegedly tried to smuggle drugs into Wellington Jail. They say a detection dog indicated the presence of meth and buprenorphine. She remains in custody. And over $75,000 has so far been raised via GoFundMe for a family left reeling near Cowra after a weekend house fire. The family of five tragically lost their four-year-old son in the blaze at Woodstock, as well as their home.
0: Triple M National News.
1: Hello there, I'm Matthew Layton. Pauline Hanson is pushing back against warnings One Nation's migration plan could tip Australia into recession. The party wants migration cut by 750,000 over 3 years. Senator Hanson telling News 24 Australians are demanding relief from population pressures.
19: By taking the migration figures back to 2017, did the economy crash at that time? No, they didn't. We have better standards of living for people out there. I'm concerned about the 150,000 plus people that are living homeless in their cars, in tents, couch surfing, all the rest of it.
1: Security at a defence base is under scrutiny after an intruder allegedly assaulted an ADF member, with NT police investigating the breach of the Darwin facility and his escape in a stolen vehicle. The government insists tougher AI rules won't scare off investment, despite OpenAI and Anthropic warning copyright laws could make Australia less attractive. And Australia's Sarah Snook has missed out at the Emmys, losing Best Lead Actress to Sally Field.
23: Australia's number one ute 3 years in a row. Ford Ranger. 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
1: Nathan Cleary is being monitored by Penrith after picking up a stress-related foot issue against the Roosters. And Australia kicks off its one-day series against Zimbabwe tonight. It's a big one for Mitch Marsh, who will play his 100th ODI.
24: I don't like to say when I debuted, because that feels like a long time ago. It's taken me a while to get here. But yeah, very special to represent Australia for 100 ODIs is... yeah, probably something I never thought I would do.
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28: Fine for the rest of today in Orange. Tonight down to -1 and tomorrow fine with a high of 13. 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
34: Yeah, the theme for your Double Shot Tuesday today is songs that feature laughing in them. It might even be super subtle, like only for half a second or so. Billy Ocean, Caribbean Queen, we're going to get to that up next. Not a lot of laughing happening in the ZZ Top camp. It's been a hard year for those boys lately.
35: 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He was 77 years old.
34: We'll celebrate his legacy with Sharp Dressed Men playing right now here at Triple M.

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1: 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You are just amazing.
0: Triple M's 10K Triple Play. Three new songs will be revealed tomorrow, and someone is going home with $10,000 before the weekend.

Coming up, the good times, the greatest hits going to continue with Queen. Oh, how about some Elton? And you can tell everybody this is your song. This is your song. In fact, I'm going to play it just for you next. Quite simple, but coming up, Triple M. Now that

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0: 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Before then, Michael Jackson, Beat It. 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
13: Hello, I'm Cherie Coleman. Plans for a manufactured home estate in Orange are facing a major hurdle. A report to be considered by council at tonight's meeting recommends it does not support the proposal moving to the next planning stage. It sought to change zoning laws to accommodate a gated community. Council staff highlighting the lack of integration with existing developments and that it's not part of Orange's local housing strategy. New South Wales farmers are feeling more optimistic. The latest Rabobank Rural Confidence Survey shows a recovery in farmer sentiment, with more stable conditions expected over the next year. Seatbelt fines across the state have shot up by more than 2,000% thanks to new AI-powered cameras. According to the NRMA, over 130,000 fines were dished out in 2024-25. And the Cowra community is rallying behind the family who lost their four-year-old son in a tragic house fire over the weekend. A GoFundMe appeal set up for the family in Woodstock has so far raised more than $77,000.
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14: Hello, I'm Holly Bayfield. In the last hour, a serial killer who spent more than 25 years behind bars in South Australia will be released from prison. It's after a review into the State Parole Board's initial decision to release James Vislakis was upheld. He was one of four people convicted of the notorious Bodies in the Barrels killings, which involved 12 deaths back in the 90s. Elsewhere, One Nation leader Pauline Hanson says she regrets comments she made about Indigenous Australians, which sparked condemnation across Parliament. They were made on a podcast last year. Senator Hanson's been talking to News 24 about it.
15: Every time I raise this issue on the floor of Parliament, one of the senators calls me racist. These things, I will not back down from raising the issues that needs to be talked about and debated in this nation.
14: And Macklemore says he's been dropped from Ed Sheeran's tour over pro-Palestinian comments he made earlier this month on stage. Posting about it on Instagram, he says they had some difficult conversations this past week. Ed Sheeran hasn't commented.
16: Australia's number one ute, 3 years in a row. 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
14: Nathan Cleary is being monitored by Penrith after picking up a stress-related foot issue against the Roosters. We'll keep you updated on that one. And in cricket, Australia kicks off its one-day series against Zimbabwe tonight. It's a big one for Mitch March, who's going to play his 100th ODI.
17: I don't like to say when I debuted, because that feels like a long time ago. It's taken me a while to get here. But yeah, very special to represent Australia for 100 ODIs is... yeah, probably something I never thought I would do.
10: Arrive alive. Drive to the conditions. Stay alert. Keep your distance. Take extra care on unfamiliar roads. And keep your phone out of sight.
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18: Fine for the rest of today in Orange. Tonight down to -1 and tomorrow fine with a high of 13. 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

0: for your early drive home. It's Triple M, Stu and Judge.
1: Yeah, it's your Chewbacca Tuesday, isn't it, Lou? And isn't it, Judge?
2: You finished your text, mate?
3: Jump, I have now.
2: Jump in, sugar.
3: Hello.
2: Hey, how are you? You are having a rough one, aren't you? It's okay.
3: No! Oh! Really well, thanks.
1: Wow.
2: LP, how are you?
1: I'm all right. Well, I'm even better now that Lou's having a good one.
2: Prick.
3: Jack, how are you?
2: No! I'm really well,
1: oh, two
2: actually.
1: Out of three ain't bad. 2 out of 3 ain't bad.
2: 3 out of 3 would have been better, kid. Hey, you know what's really exciting? Is
3: what?
2: I'm just here with two of my mates having a fun show. It's Tuesday, Chewbacca Tuesday. Let's hear from Chewbacca.
1: Oh, sorry. Yeah, okay. Let me just... You've got to pre-warn me about that sort of stuff.
2: Well, I don't know if you understand what Chewbacca just said, Delden or LP, but...
3: What?
2: 100 days till Chrissy.
4: We wish you a Merry Christmas. We wish you a Merry Christmas.
1: Wow. It's basically here.
3: That would be almost 3 times you if it was years.
2: 3 times you if... Oh, because I'm 36.
3: Yeah.
2: Yeah. Got a girl. Hey, keep bringing that sort of fire to the show
3: it
2: today.
3: Would be.
2: And we'll have an absolute ripper.
3: It would be, mate.
2: Quick maths.
3: 100 days, wow.
2: Can I be honest?
3: Feels...
2: I love Chrissy.
3: So do I, but it feels further away. Because what are we?
1: You know, 100 days...
3: 15...
1: 100 days is only like a third. It's a third of a year. It's actually not that soon.
2: It's a blink of an eye, mate.
3: Well, this
2: We're
3: year's
2: in bloody
3: gone
2: September.
3: Yeah, this year's gone pretty quick.
1: That's true.
2: So
3: September, October, November, December.
2: Jimmy.
3: So we're getting distracted all over the place. You got to get out, mate.
2: Why?
3: The judge is here.
2: Oh, okay.
1: Oh, the judge is here. Oh my God. Where's my gavel? Where's the gavel? There it is.
3: Judge Jarchi. Yeah, hello. Come in, mate.
5: Hello.
2: I hear we've got a pretty special edition today.
3: We do, thanks to MYOB.
2: Okay, great. Good to be here. Cornelio, how are you?
1: Cornelia or Cornelio?
2: Oh!
1: Oh, good.
2: Cornelio, how are you?
3: Me?
2: Looking dashing.
3: I would prefer if you didn't say that.
2: Looking stupendous.
1: We'll get into Judge Jarchi next.
2: Is that
1: thanks
2: better?
1: Thanks to MYOB. Huge prize on the line today. Stay tuned to find out how you can win. I'm Lou Jarchi.

0: It's Lou and Judge on Triple M right now. Let's dive into this.
1: You are about to enter the courtroom of Judge Georgie.
2: How are you?
3: Good, thank you. You've arrived a bit late today.
2: I was actually directly on time. Mm-mm. A judge is never late. He arrives precisely when he needs to.
3: Well, that's not really how it works in the courtroom. Sorry, I will be standing my ground today. I've had enough of you this week.
2: Lord of the Rings reference there. Wizard Gandalf.
3: It's not one of those really
2: are. Anyway, how are you?
3: Good, thanks. Good.
0: No, I'm really well, Judge Jarchi.
2: That's pissed me off, Cornelia. But anyway,
0: okay.
2: I digress.
0: Well, this is all thanks to MYOB today.
2: Correct.
0: There's $1,000 on the line, so we'll figure out exactly how
3: huge win that. So, bit different. I'm not going to read the case today. We've got Sonia, who has her own case, and what we're going to need is someone to call up and defend, go against Sonia, and the best argument wins $1,000.
2: Listen,
3: which is huge.
2: Cornelio, the stakes have never been higher with Judge. Basically, Sonia, how are you?
4: Good afternoon, Judge. I'm very well. Thank you for asking.
2: Tremendous start, Sonia.
3: Great.
2: Gee, that's, hey, let me tell you something. Are you Linkin Park? Because you're one step closer to that $1,000. Sonia, would you present the case for us?
4: I would
3: please.
4: Love to. Thank you.
2: Thank
4: I have
2: you.
4: The
2: no,
4: case.
2: Thank you.
3: Okay.
4: I have the case of the desk side dining disaster. Your Honour, I present Exhibit A, my colleague's lunch.
2: Okay.
4: Now, I have no issue with people eating at work. What I do have an issue with is being subjected to the full surround sound experience of someone eating at their desk every single day, breakfast, then lunch, and then the snacks. First comes the scraping, and I mean every last morsel, molecule must be scraped from the plate or bowl. Scrape, scrape, scrape until I'm questioning whether she's excavating for gold. Then comes the loud chewing, loud, enthusiastic, completely avoidable chewing. And then just when I think the ordeal is over, the burps begin. Your Honour, I am trying to work, not dine, at the table next to someone who has just finished a degustation. I have headphones. I've tried ignoring it. I've tried pretending I can't hear it. But once you can hear someone scraping the final remnants of lunch from a bowl, followed by the chewing and then the inevitable burps, you cannot unhear it. So I ask Judge Jerks, is it reasonable to expect me to work in peace, or must I continue enduring the daily desk dining symphony? I reckon my case and respectfully request $1,000 in compensation.
3: We're not quite there yet.
2: Oh, hey, hold your horses.
3: Well,
0: it's still her request.
2: Actually, it's right out. It's right outside. Can I just say, Sonia?
4: Yes.
2: First of all, Anya. A tremendously presented case. It does sound, it sounds hellish quite. It sounds like you work in a hellscape based on this individual that's just guzzling food all day, every day. Now, well, I guess, Cornelia, if you think you're out there and you think you can defend her actions.
3: What we're asking for is someone to defend Sonia's colleague. So if you come up with the best argument, you'll win the $1,000. So it could be Sonia or it could be someone defending the colleague, defending the loud eater.
2: May I just preface this? Right now, I'm hating the sound of that. The $1,000 is firmly in Sonia's grasp. What you need to do is convince me, be it through humour or tremendous arguments, preferably both, that her colleague is in the right, and then you can snatch that $1,000 from Sonia. 133353, call now, your chance to win a grand.
3: Yep.
2: Can you defend Sonia's colleague's actions? If so, you're $1,000 richer.
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1: You are about to enter the courtroom of Judge Georgie.
2: Well, it's a bit of a different one today, isn't it? Because we already have Sonia, who's got her argument.
3: That's correct.
2: Which is the loud eater at work. She's over it. She's fed up. She's had enough.
3: That's obnoxious, darling.
2: Well, that's what she's saying.
3: Cornelia.
2: But you've got to wait to hear the other person's arguments. We've got Sonia on the line, who's going to obviously defend herself. And then we've got Kane on the line, who's going to defend the loud eater. Mm. And whoever wins $1,000.
3: Sonia is the plaintiff, Cornelia. Kane is the defendant.
2: You only know that because it's written there.
3: Louisa, I'm a judge.
2: My name is not Louisa.
3: Cornelia, I'm a judge. Kane, how are you?
4: Good afternoon. How are you?
3: Very well, thank you, mate. So you think you can defend Sonia's colleague. I'm going to allow 45 seconds. For this, mate. If you've got your arguments ready, I would say rip in and may God be with you.
4: Right, well, to begin with, I reckon the name's Karen, not Sonia. Everyone's got to eat. You work all day, working your ass off. You need to feed. Yeah. I bet you there's no signs up in their office saying you can't eat. Mm. She could easily just move desk if she's that annoyed about it. And talk to the person. Don't go straight to the judge and go, oh, judge, oh, bloody hell. Listening next door is really loud. Far out, mate. Come on.
3: Okay, Kane.
2: Sass from Kane.
3: A lot of sass. Judgy-likey. Sonia, please defend yourself.
5: That is outrageous speculation on Kane's part. I've never said no one can eat at their desk. We all eat at our desk. There's seven people.

0: Tracy's name out of this.
1: None of the rest of us can even find a dish because they're all on Tracy's desk.
2: Okay.
3: Order. Judge is talking.
2: Order. I want a final word from each of you. Kane.
3: Yep. Well, I think Karen, I reckon if you check the birth certificate, it'd say Karen, not Sonia. Simple.
4: Oh, he's gone personal.
2: Sonia, final word.
1: Well, I just think it's reasonable for me to be able to work in peace, and I don't need to endure this daily desk dining symphony.
2: All right.
4: And this is the time. $1,000 on the line.
5: Judge.
4: Thanks to MYOB.
5: What are you thinking?
2: If I'm honest here, I love Kane. I really do.
3: Yes.
2: But hold on, Kane.
4: Hang on.
2: Hold on.
3: Oh, premature.
2: I do love Kane. He brought humour. He did make a great argument. But I feel Sonia was so prepared. And another thing I love, alliteration. A desperate dining days or whatever she said. I find in favour of the plaintiff. I think it would annoy me. If you were in here eating all day super loudly and you had no care for anyone else, I'd be fuming. Although Kane did a tremendous job.
4: So,
2: Sonia, the $1,000 goes to
5: you.
4: Sorry, Kane. Sonia, well done. $1,000 thanks to MYOB. It's Lou and Jarch from Triple M. More after this.
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9: Lou and Judge. Yeah, it is Lou and Judge for your Chew Back at Tuesday. Coming up, we're revisiting something that happened on the show a few weeks ago now.
10: Listen, we found Lou had a bit of a talent. Mm-hmm. I found that in business meetings quite often I'm off with the fairies. I got caught out for it by Cody. She's like, what are you staring at me for? I'm like, I'm so sorry. I haven't been listening. I've been figuring out what your other name would be.
11: If it wasn't your OG name.
10: Found out that Lou is pretty good at it. I feel like I'm pretty good. You're pretty good at it.
11: We've got a list
10: of people, characters and
9: celebrities.
11: Humans,
9: celebrities.
11: Real humans.
9: Aussie icons.
10: Real Aussie icons.
11: That you'll know what they look like and we'll see if we can figure out their other name.
10: That's right.
9: What they should have been called. Yeah.
10: It feels right.
9: Okay, let's do that next. Lou Judge on Triple M.

0: It's Lou and Jarch on Triple M, thanks to the Ford Ranger, Australia's number one ute 3 years in a row.
1: Well, it is indeed. Now, listen up. We're going to call one of the runners up from the Ultimate Jobsite Legends, thanks to Ford Ranger.
2: Still get a great prize.
1: $500. So
2: yeah, Charlotte has nominated. Can't complain.
1: She's nominated her dad, James. Let's call James, mate.
2: Get Jimbo on the line, would you?
1: Please.
3: Hello?
2: Jimbo!
1: James, how are you?
3: Yeah, good.
1: It's Lou and Jarch here, mate. Hope you're going well.
3: Yeah.
1: Listen, mate, your daughter, Charlotte, she nominated you as Australia's ultimate sight legend.
2: We've heard you, bloody are.
1: Yeah, she has. She said you're dependable. You're always answering calls, supporting your workers. You're a brilliant problem solver. Mate, she gave you one of the great raps of all time.
2: She said you used to work 70 hours a week.
1: So
2: jeez.
3: That was some of the smaller weeks, let me tell you.
2: Wow. Well, you deserve this then.
1: Yeah, mate, we just wanted to call you and let you know. Excuse me. Congratulations. You've won $500 thanks to Charlotte.
3: Oh, fantastic.
2: There you go, mate. Thanks to Ford Ranger.
3: Oh, much appreciated.
1: You're a legend, brother.
3: Love it. Thank you so much. Thanks, guys.
0: No worries, James. It's all thanks to Australia's favourite ute, the Ford Ranger.
1: Oh, how good is that? Okay. How good is that? Now, Dalden.
2: Yes.
1: As we discussed before, I was in a business meeting. I got called out for not really paying attention.
2: Shock horror.
1: Our producer, Cody, said, what are you doing? Why are you staring at me? I said, I'm so sorry. I've completely zoned out of this meeting. I was just figuring out what all the people in this meeting, what their other names would
2: like
1: be.
2: Like alternative names.
1: What was Cody's again?
4: It's like Bridie.
2: Yeah. No, like Rudy or something.
1: Well, let's look at her now.
4: Well, Bridie's the name that the girl at the vet calls me.
1: That's right. You
2: know? Nah, it was.
1: I thought it was like.
0: It was Chloe? Like,
2: nah, it was something really different. Like
1: Lainey.
2: No, it was close to like Rudy.
1: Mm. Anyway, you were Charlie.
0: I'm Charlie, apparently, yeah.
1: You look like a Charlie.
2: What was I?
1: You're like a Xena.
2: Oh,
1: because you're a warrior princess from New Zealand. Maybe I'll put your, because you're good at this. Every name that you said, it felt right. You're pretty good at this. I'm just going to name a couple of celebrities, characters, Aussie icon sort of things.
2: Yeah.
1: And I want you to give them alternative names, then we'll just discuss. We'll see if we agree with her or not, I suppose.
0: I like it.
1: Lulu, what would you call Kath and Kim? What would their other names be?
0: What do they look like?
2: It'd be Kelly and Lisa.
1: Which one's Kelly? Which one's Lisa?
2: Kelly would be the Kim.
1: Kim A.
2: And Lisa would be
0: Oh, yeah, I actually say
2: Kim.
0: That.
1: Yeah.
2: Sorry, Kath would be Lisa.
0: Yeah.
2: Kim would be Kelly.
1: Yeah, it's good.
2: Or Kim, Kath. Kim could also be Nikki.
1: Yep.
0: Mm.
1: Yeah.
2: Yep.
1: I actually just agree with that. I also think, like, Kim could be like a Raylene.
0: Yes.
2: Yeah.
1: You know what I mean? Country Australia, like working class country Australia, you know what I mean?
0: Suburban Australia.
1: Corey Worthington.
2: Ooh. Vinny.
1: Yeah, Vinny's pretty good.
2: Yeah, so it's Vinny. I'm not taking my sannies off.
1: Yeah, V-Dub.
2: Yeah. V. Oi, V, come over here.
1: Oi, V-Dub.
2: V, pick us up in the U.
1: I love golf. VW golf. Bob Hawke.
2: Anthony.
0: Is that just because another Anthony Prime Albanese, Minister
1: yeah.
0: is Anthony?
1: I or disagree. Bruce. I'm happy with Bruce. Bruce Hawke.
2: Bruce Hawke.
1: Strong name.
2: Bruce Hawke.
1: What's that fella's name? Oh, that's our buddy. Oh, Bruce Hawke.
2: He's the
1: pro golfer at this club. Mm. Oh, Bruce Hawke. Bruce Hawke. Yeah, good. Friend of the show, friend of us all, Neddy Brockman.
0: Ooh.
2: And I thought about this. I've got two.
1: Ned.
0: Brock.
2: No.
1: Brock. Man.
0: Brock Nedman.
1: Brock Ned.
2: Sammy or Bo?
1: Bo Brockman has a ring to it. I'm just looking at him. Bo.
2: But like Sammy.
1: Sammy,
2: just,
1: nah.
2: Yes, think of his vibe. Like, just like, hey, stop. And you're like, hey, Sammy.
0: Mm.
2: Yes.
1: No. Bo, definitely.
2: Mm.
0: It's hard because he's so iconically Ned with the two D's.
1: I know.
2: Sammy with two M's.
1: Sammy.
2: Bo with two U's.
1: Sammy's two.
0: Bo with two U's.
1: Okay. Saw one of these blokes today. Hamish and Andy.
2: Hamish would definitely be Ben. And Andy would be Chris. Or George.
1: George for Andy is absolutely stunning stuff.
0: Spot on, yeah. Spot on.
1: That is stunning stuff from you. That's oi. That's your grand final.
2: He should change his name.
0: You know what they should be? George and Benny. There's like a...
1: Benny.
0: That's what they could have been.
1: See, you could call Ned Sam and not Sammy. You can call Hamish Benny, but not Ben. It's Benny and George.
0: Benny and George.
2: Benny and George. Everyone tune into their podcast on Listener.
1: Correct.
2: Benny and George.
1: Benny and George. Oh, I should genuinely. It's my favourite. Okay. Hugh Jackman.
0: Ooh.
1: Now, he's got two front names in his name already.
2: He'd be like an Alistair or a Michael.
1: Alistair? I actually like where it's.
2: Yeah. And you go, oh, Al.
1: I think, wow. No, sorry. Can I make a one stipulation here? Or just caveat that a bit? I think it's Alistair. I don't think it's Alistair.
2: Alistair.
1: I think it's Alistair.
2: Oh, he's
1: Jackman.
2: A bit more fancy.
1: I think so, don't you?
2: Oh, it's Alistair.
1: Don't you reckon?
2: Just a macchiato for Alistair.
1: That's oh, Jesus. You see who was at the bloody on the boat? That was Alistair Jackman.
2: Yeah, I like it, Jack.
1: All right, cool.
0: Blue and Judge.
2: I like it, Alistair.
1: You know, hey. This is the dumbest shit we've done, but I love this game.
2: Yeah, get your brain going.
0: Hey, let's fire up that old electrocution machine because
2: no!
0: We're doing Electric Lou or Judge for Ice House tickets next.
1: You.
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0: Lou and Judge. Yes, it is Lou and Judge, and we're giving away Ice House tickets right now. It's time for this.
26: I just scream every time. It shocks me, but you don't know who. Electric Lou. Oh, Judge.
0: Yeah, Electric Lou or Judge. We've got
2: Just stormed out. At radio studio because the sun is like directly right in his eye.
0: He's drilling
2: Come
0: me.
2: Come around here, mate.
1: Thank you.
2: Come sit closer. There we go. So, yeah, one of us has the TENS machine on us. And one of us doesn't. You have to guess who is singing with it on or not. So one of us is acting, one of us isn't.
1: Yeah, we'll chuck on the TENS machine and then go for it, basically.
2: And we're singing a Ice House song, of course.
0: Yes, because that's the band that we're giving tickets away to.
1: We're giving tickets away to Ice House. So, do we want to rip into this?
2: Who wants to sing first? I went first yesterday. Do you want to go first?
1: Oh, God. Yeah, okay.
0: Should we meet our contestants?
2: Yep. Hello, Hayley.
27: Hello.
2: Hello. Okay, so you got to guess if Jarch has the machine on him or if he's pretending.
0: You'll hear both Lou and Judge sing before you have your guess.
1: Yep. Okay.
0: Jarchi, take it away.

0: Great. Get it. Okay.
1: Wow, okay.
0: Right. Okay.
1: Interesting.
0: All right.
1: Okay. Now, Lou is going to do some singing. Are you ready, Lou?
2: Yep.
1: Take it away.
2: Great Southern Land.

0: Okay. Okay. We've got Hayley. Hayley, who had the machine hooked up to them? Was it Jarch or was it Lou?
1: This is so tough. I don't know. Is it Lou?
0: Who is that?
2: Is that who you're guessing?
1: I don't know. We're going to go with Lou.
3: Oh, my
0: you
3: God.
0: You have nailed it. Well done.
3: Hey, there was horrible. I was on my stomach. And got to the end. Keep going. Oh.
0: Well done, Hayley.
3: Some life back into you.
1: Thank you.
2: Okay. Okay. You. Peter.
0: No.
2: Are we, oh, with no,
0: Hayley's
2: no,
0: Hayley got it right.
2: Oh, right.
0: Why would Peter?
2: Sorry. Sorry.
0: Why
2: don't you get a few goes?
0: No.
2: Oh, great work.
0: Triple M presents Icehouse, the 40th anniversary of Man of Colours, plus all the hits playing around the country, June and July 2027. 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
11: Hello, I'm Cherie Coleman. The state government's extending youth bail laws. The legislation focused on repeat offenders will continue until 2028. An $8.4 million pilot program aimed at helping at-risk regional kids will also kick off in Tamworth next year. Orange City Councillors will tonight consider a report recommending it does not support a proposed manufactured home estate on Lone Pine Avenue and Brabham Way progressing to the next planning stage. Key concerns include the gated nature of the proposal, lack of community integration and non-compliance with the area's zoning regulations. Police have charged a 36-year-old woman after she allegedly tried to smuggle drugs into Wellington Jail. They say a detection dog indicated the presence of meth and buprenorphine. She remains in custody. And 12-year-old Dusty Langby from Warrens completed a 540k walk to Canberra, raising funds for Little Wings. He met with Prime Minister Anthony Albanese and Health Minister Mark Butler yesterday, asking them to match the $439,000 he's collected from his walk.
12: Triple M National News.
13: Hello, I'm Polly Bayfield. One of the men jailed over the notorious Snowtown murders back in the 90s is set to walk free on parole. A review has upheld the decision to release James Vislakis, rejecting the South Australian government's attempt to block it. Elsewhere, Pauline Hanson's pushing back against warnings from Labour that One Nation's migration policies could tip Australia into a recession. The party wants migration cut by 750,000 over 3 years. Senator Hanson's been speaking to News 24 about it.
9: By taking the migration figures back to 2017, did the economy crash at that time? No, they didn't. We have better standards of living for people out there. I'm concerned about the 150,000 plus people that are living homeless.
13: Northern Territory Police say they're looking into an incident where a group of up to 100 people were armed with bows and spears. Officers were called to Wadir on the southwest coast overnight. And Australia's Sarah Snook has missed out at the Emmys over in the US, losing Best Lead Actress to Sally Field.
14: Hims has arrived. Game-changing treatment plans for men to look better. Go to hims.com.au. Hims. Look better.
13: Newcastle is doing its homework ahead of Sunday's season-on-the-line clash with the Warriors. Kalyn Ponga says the Knights will go back through recent footage as they build their game plan.
15: We'll do video and whatnot. I mean, the beauty is we only played them a couple of weeks ago, but yeah, we'll do our video and try and identify some things that we can get out. And for us, it's just about preparing well and then going over there and, you know, putting performance that we did on the weekend.
13: And in cricket, Australia begins a three-match one-day series against Zimbabwe this afternoon.
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18: 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Tonight, down to -1, and tomorrow, fine with a high of 13. 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

0: you and Josh.
1: Oh, yeah, we're into the hour of power. Although it was a pretty powerful last segment with Lou getting electrocuted.
2: Well, we've actually just taken that machine out. It's now on Nugget. And
3: we've been having that much fun. Well, not really fun. It's like addictive.
1: Everyone in the office is having a go.
2: Yeah.
1: At the Thames machine.
2: On the Thames machine.
3: Nuggets.
2: Hindy's love. So
3: he had it on his arm and he had it on as high as it could go. Jarch was controlling it. And nothing was even happening apart from one finger just
2: in the
3: flickering.
2: Middle. Yeah.
3: The middle finger flickering, if you can imagine what we're talking about.
2: I think we might post that on Lou and Judge Instagram just to let everyone know.
3: But
2: so
3: it
2: they
3: didn't
2: don't have
3: affect
2: to
3: him at all.
2: And then I was doing it and I full seized up.
3: When you put it on my neck, that was crazy. Like that feeling.
2: I could feel it dragging my lip down. I was going, like it was just. But listen. When Steph was given birth, I'm not joking, we had one of those things, and I had it on my back and was just drilling myself because I had a really bad back and it does help.
3: But how?
2: But on the neck, it's shocking. It's
3: oh like, my God, I thought I was going to like collapse
2: I
3: or something.
2: I could just see like brain points going beep, beep, beep, just depleting the longer I had it on my neck.
3: you felt it. I felt it straight away when you put it on my neck.
2: Oh, I can still feel it.
3: I was like, I think I screamed.
2: You did?
3: Yeah.
2: Anyway, we've been having fun.
3: Yeah,
1: the good thing
3: fun
1: is we're going to do some more electrocuting tomorrow because Electrical Lou lasts all week for Ice House tickets.
2: Great.
3: Ooh, oh, what's coming up next? let me have a look. Comments. The comments section.
2: Well, no, the world of laziness is absolutely rattled.
3: Mm.
2: And that's all I want to give you. We're going to discuss that.
3: It's a book on Jarch and I.
2: You bloody devil. No, seriously.
1: Absolutely rattled. Coming up next on Lou and Jarch. Oh.

0: every weekday, 2 till 4 on Triple M. You're listening to Lou and Judge.
1: Well, I've been on my phone for the last 3 days. My screen time will be through the roof.
2: I can imagine, mate.
1: So I found a funny comment section.
2: What are we talking?
1: This one. It's so good.
2: Okay.
1: So the comment says, laziest thing you've ever done.
2: Okay. These will be good.
1: Like, okay. I'll screen. Okay, hang on.
0: These must be amazing.
2: They'd want to be.
1: Okay. I used to spray the dry clothes on the washing line with the hose when my mum would ask me to bring them in because so I could pretend that they weren't dry yet.
0: That's so good.
2: Yeah, I like that.
0: I love that.
1: I once worked overtime at work because I couldn't be bothered to walk home. You're just like, nah, I'll just stick around.
2: I'll stay here.
1: That was me yesterday. I almost thought, oh, I'll just stick around for a couple of the driving home. Yeah.
2: You literally. You were trying everything, and usually you're out the door.
1: This one is so good. My brother was dying of thirst in the middle of the night, and he couldn't be bothered to get up, so he drank the water out of his cold, hot water bottle.
2: I've done that.
1: Just being like, oh, whatever.
2: I did that as a kid.
1: Oh, so good.
2: That's great.
1: Dried a bowl with my boob, like my t-shirt, but the boob part with my boob and the t-shirt because it fits in the bowl perfectly and I couldn't be bothered to get the detail.
2: Oh, might need a video that one sent in.
1: Jack, way to ruin a good segment, you dirty pig. I once French braided my hair and missed a chunk. I was too lazy, so I just cut the chunk of hair
2: off.
1: Yeah,
2: I like that.
0: Yeah.
1: It's like, nah, whatever.
2: I like that,
0: yeah.
1: I didn't want to get up and turn the lights off, so I wore sunglasses to sleep that were right beside me. She was like, whatever, sunny's on.
2: Oh, that's good.
1: I've actually done this one before, eating the sticker on the apples, which I can't be bothered peeling
0: off.
1: Oh,
0: yeah.
2: I just do that.
1: Like, they can't be that bad for you, can it?
2: Whatever.
0: Gotta be edible.
1: Surely.
2: We're half plastic now anyway.
1: Yeah. One of my personal favourites. Butted a slice of bread with my finger so I didn't have to wash the knife up.
2: You
1: can just imagine the moods you're in, just being like, oh, whatever, I don't care.
2: 100%. Sometimes I'll do, if I've sharpened my knives, I'll, instead of testing it on something that I can just go and find and grab and test it on something, I'll just use my shorts. So my shorts have all got little cuts in them because I just can't be bothered doing it with something. And I just, the shorts are there. I just go, I'll see how sharp that is. And I just cut my shorts.
1: I'll always have, like, if I'm having, like, a sandwich or something, like if I'm that lazy or hungover or whatever, I'll just have, like, one communal spoon. So I'll, like, use butter with the spoon.
2: Yeah. I like this.
1: Like, mayonnaise with the spoon. Like, everything will just be the spoon. Like, sometimes I'll even cut the tomatoes with the spoon.
2: Yeah. I've been known to do this, but not anymore.
1: What?
2: Sometimes it sucks when you get home and the dishwasher's clean.
0: Yes.
2: So.
1: Ding, ding, ding.
2: I'll put a couple of dirty boys in there. Just redo it.
1: That's a classic. I've done that my whole life.
2: Just redo it.
1: We want to know 133353, laziest thing you've ever done. Give us a call.
0: Let's do it. Lou and Judge, we'll take your calls right after this. It's Triple M.
2: I reckon there'll be some rippers.

0: It's your Chewbacca Tuesday on Triple M, and it's your early drive home. You are listening to Lou and Judge.
1: The one time Judge and I always pretend to throw things at each other.
2: You just pegged the back of a remote at my and it hit me in the face. You just pegged the back of a remote.
1: The one time I actually...
2: And smashed me in the cheekbone. And my eye, by the way.
1: Are you okay?
2: I'm sure I'll survive.
1: Like the one time I actually get you, and it's
2: funny.
1: Not a scrub. Sorry, Jack.
2: That's fine, mate.
1: Just one, me, your friend. Yeah. Little old Lulu.
2: Righto.
0: 1-3-3-3.
1: Heat the vein.
2: 1-3-3-5-3.
0: No, it's all right. Lou was saying
1: sorry.
0: All good.
1: Sorry, what were we saying?
0: I was just saying 1-3-3-5-3 is the number. We're looking for the laziest thing you've ever done.
2: Mm-hmm. Because you read out a heap of comments and there were some absolute rippers.
1: There was.
2: We've also found ourselves to be pretty lazy. LP, you do anything that's particularly lazy?
0: Oh, heaps, but I can't think of it right now. I feel like I've done all those things in the comments at least once.
2: This job?
0: This one?
2: Wrecked.
0: Wrecked.
2: Don't suck up to me because you just smashed me in the face with a remote.
1: Oh, you throw scrubs at me 24/7.
2: It's made of paper.
1: That
2: Katie, how are you?
1: Very light.
2: What's the laziest thing you've ever done?
3: Hi, guys. How are you?
2: Very well. How are you?
3: I'm good, thank you.
1: What have you done, Katie?
3: One time I couldn't be bothered brushing my teeth, so I stuck the toothpaste on my finger.
2: Oh,
1: yeah. Yeah.
2: That's a ripper, Katie.
1: All the time.
2: Because it's you know it's not doing anything, but it makes you feel better.
1: Like it's still at least giving you a bit of a nicer taste in your mouth.
2: Yeah, you just go to bed feeling a bit better.
1: Yeah.
2: That's a great
1: one. I like
2: one.
1: That. Stefan.
4: Hey, guys, how are we?
2: Good, mate. How are you?
4: Kids are a bit old now, so instead of wasting my time and putting up a Christmas tree, I kept a couple of tins and not
2: Hold on.
1: We lost you.
2: We lost you for a bit.
4: Oh, you got me now?
2: Yeah. Got you now, mate.
4: Yeah, I'll just get some tinsel and I'll just stick it on the wall in the shape of a Christmas tree.
1: Well, I mean, at least it's still kind of a Christmas tree.
0: Oh, so good.
2: I like that
1: You're the Grinch, aren't you?
2: Thanks. John, talk to us. What's the lazy thing you do, mate?
5: Well, on a Saturday, I can't be bothered going to the fridge all the time, so I'll fill my esky up with ice and beer and just sit it right beside me.
0: That's good.
1: Don't have to move for anything.
2: Is that indoors?
5: Indoors, watch the telly.
2: God, I love that.
0: That's really good.
2: That's
1: so
2: got me going
1: good.
2: On a Tuesday.
1: Greg?
2: That's great. Thanks,
1: what did
2: mate.
1: You do?
6: Hello, Mummy and Daddy.
1: Hello,
6: how are
1: son.
6: You?
2: Hello, son. How are you?
6: Oh, fantastic. Thanks very much for asking.
2: That's the way, mate.
6: You know, ever done? I drove my car to the letterbox to check the mail. The letterbox was about 5 metres away from my car.
2: What? I respect it.
0: What?
6: Day.
2: I respect. He didn't want to.
1: He's
2: didn't want to
1: reverse
2: waste
1: out,
2: the steps.
1: Reverse back.
2: Reverse back. Whatever.
1: He'd done his steps. Who
2: cares? He did the 10,000. What's the point?
1: I like it.
2: Beck, talk to us. Laziest thing you've ever done?
7: I threw out all my dishes instead of washing them and bought a whole new dinner set.
2: Beck, I respect that.
7: Too many.
1: Yeah,
0: know.
1: You're like, oh, they're probably covered in like lasagna or spag bowl, which like stains. You're like. Ah, we're due new ones anyway.
2: Yeah, bugger it.
7: Basically, go.
1: I like it, Beck.
2: That's great.
1: Great call.
2: Thanks,
0: wow,
2: man.
0: Lou
2: Thanks,
0: Judge
1: guys.
0: On Triple M, playing you versus Lou up next. We've got $350 Blunston voucher to give away.
2: Ooh.
0: So give us a call, 1-3-3-5-3, if you want to take Lou on Triple M.
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1: Oh, yeah.
2: Ben.
3: Hey, legends.
1: How are you,
3: big fella? Depending on your pronunciation.
2: A big one.
3: I said, how are you, legends or legends, depending on where you're from?
2: This is very good,
1: or
2: mate.
1: Ben,
2: yeah.
1: Or Ben.
2: So,
3: Ben or Ben.
2: Yeah, how would you say Ben?
1: Ben.
2: Oh, so Australian.
1: Yeah, but it's different if I say dick or...
2: Dick.
1: Yeah.
2: Dick.
3: What about
2: dick.
3: Ben's dick?
2: Yeah, Ben's dick. What if he was to build a dick?
1: I mean, guys, it's a bit late in the...
2: What if Ben had a big dick?
1: There,
2: what if Ben had a big dick that he was building? How would you say that?
1: Ben's building a big dick.
2: Oh, sorry, Ben. Hey, mate, listen. I'm going to read the questions first to answer. Gets the points. How's your general knowledge? Are you ready to go?
3: Oh, I'm not a smart man, but I know what love is.
2: Okay.
0: Hey,
1: I love you too.
2: He didn't say love you. He just said
1: I think he said he loved me.
2: Well, no. It's
1: no, like, I think he proposed.
2: It's like someone saying, I'm going to buy you a car or I know what a car is.
1: No, I think he said he's buying me a car and that he loves me.
2: She's very, very empty today, mate. She needs all the love she can get.
3: So. Well, I hope the floor's quite clean there because she's going to be wiped with it in a minute.
2: Wow. Oh, I love this, Ben. Ben 10.
1: Oh, it was, yeah.
0: I think Ben's going to put Lou in the bin.
2: At the bin. Bin's bun. Okay. Are you ready?
1: Yep.
2: Well, in that case, you're about to blow your nose.
1: Yeah, I'm not going
2: to. You versus Lou begins in 3, 2, 1, go. Which award ceremony is happening in Los Angeles today?
1: Oscars, Grammys, MTV Awards.
2: It's the Emmys. How many days
1: Didn't
2: are there
1: I say
2: to...
1: That?
2: You said Oscars, Grammy, MTV Awards. MTV doesn't exist anymore, I believe. How many days are there till Christmas?
1: 100.
2: Giving it to Ben
3: Too
2: because
3: many.
2: We discussed it in the meeting.
3: 110.
2: In which state would you find the big lobster?
1: New South Wales.
2: No.
1: Okay, Queensland.
2: Just keep guessing them, guys.
1: ACT.
2: There, Ben got it.
1: I said ACT.
2: It's South Australia.
1: That's Canberra.
4: He said South Australia.
1: That's Canberra.
4: Right.
1: Where Questacon is.
2: False, fire, and silent are all types of what?
1: Cells.
2: I like this question.
3: Farts.
2: No.
1: Silence.
2: False, fire, silent. They're alarms. Mm. Name the Perth team that play in the NBL.
1: The Perth Giants.
0: Lou, you'll get this. What team?
1: Who's
0: High School Musical. High School Musical reference.
2: It's the Wildcats. Oh. Which food is central to an annual festive in Buñol, Spain? Which is common?
1: Paella.
0: Wait, what did you say, Ben?
3: Tomato.
0: Yeah, right.
2: That's correct. Ben gets it. Spinning Around was a famous single by which Australian
1: Carly
2: singer?
1: Minogue.
2: That's correct, Louisa. When it comes to an internal message in a business, what is memo short for?
3: Memorandum.
2: That's correct,
1: Memories.
2: Ben. That's correct, Ben.
1: Memories.
2: It's Tom Hardy's birthday today. Which villain does he play in The Dark Knight Rises? That is correct, Lou. Which two NRL teams have booked a spot in the semi-finals?
1: Roosters and Panthers. Panthers and...
2: It's the Dolphins and the Panthers.
1: Oh, Herbie's team.
0: Oh, Ben has taken the win.
2: Lou 2. Ben, you absolutely smoke showed it, mate.
3: Yeah.
0: Yeah.
3: I know how it works.
1: Yeah. Well done, Ben.
2: Congrats, vouchers
1: Enjoy
2: all
1: that
2: yours.
1: Building your dick.
3: Oh, well, thanks, Lou.
0: Lou Jarch on Triple M. Up next, did Lou cry last night? We'll find out next.
2: If she watched some of her own TikToks,
1: you
2: then
1: said
2: she
1: that
2: would.
1: Eight times
2: right.
1: Yesterday.
2: Okay.

0: It's Lou and Judge on Triple M, thanks to the Ford Ranger, Australia's number one ute, 3 years in a row. 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
1: Now, Lolo, important question. Did you or did you not get home and cry those little eyes out? Because yesterday you said you're in the mood for a cry.
2: Mm.
1: We had callers calling to help you out. I mean, should we play a bit of audio?
0: We absolutely should, Judge.
1: You literally just go to us on the floor outside. You go with your head back, looking up the roof. You go, I need to watch a movie. It's going to make me cry tonight.
0: What is wrong with you?
2: Not like The Notebook, like ball
1: you
2: my eyes out.
1: A sad movie.
2: Yeah, like just a little bit of a vulnerable mood. I'd like a movie that I can cry to.
1: Take a sip of your Pepsi Max, mate, and then tell me.
2: So, Jack.
1: Did mummy not cry last night? Did you put on a sad picture film and cry?
2: So, the thought of watching the movie was there.
1: Mm.
2: It was 100% there. But by the time I got home, by the time I'd eaten dinner.
1: Yeah.
2: Too tired. A movie was not going to cut it. I was not staying up for another hour and a half. What I did, Jack, was type in on TikTok, sad TikToks to cry to.
1: It's so weird.
2: And I was bawling.
1: Drenched your couch, did you?
2: Yep. My cushion on my couch.
1: Mm.
2: I had my cheek on it.
1: Which, yep.
2: My face cheek. And full tears. Like, it was saturated. My eyes were wet, my cheeks were wet.
1: How very Gen Z of you.
2: Oh, there was one when it was like this older man was on holiday on his own, and this group of girls invited him to have dinner with them, and his wife had just died, and he was doing like the tour that they were meant to do together.
1: Oh.
2: Then there was like the ones where they
1: hook up.
0: Like, this is serious.
2: Comedic timing, Jack.
1: Oh, that,
2: Franco would say that to you was terrible.
1: See, for me, that was perfect comedic timing because no one expected it. What a lovely story. And I ruined it.
2: Yeah, you did ruin it, yeah. You pig.
1: Answer the question.
2: No, they didn't.
1: Okay, right. Okay.
2: There were ones of people coming home from war.
1: Yep.
2: They're hugging, they haven't seen each other in a while. Some really sad dog ones.
1: Yep.
2: Oh, it was just what I needed.
1: So you got that out and you felt better?
2: I went straight to sleep. Those tears had put me straight into a coma.
1: You probably dehydrated yourself so much that your body needed to recoup some moisture.
2: Jack, I slept from 7 p.m. till 8 a.m.
1: 13 hours. Like, is that 13? Yeah, that's 13 hours.
0: That is 13
1: hours.
2: Yeah.
1: Jesus.
2: Because I'd cried that many tears.
1: Which one was the one that really got you the most? Was it the old one? Listen,
2: probably the old bloke. And going on the tour, like the holiday that him and his wife had planned, got me real good.
1: Old boys always get me. You know, the old boys, when they're like, you see them walking to church or something and they're in their Sunday best, and I'm just like, God.
2: I saw an old man getting a haircut the other day and started crying.
1: What are you doing?
0: Cody's got something.
3: Sorry, I just checked my messages. Lou sent me a video yesterday of her head squashed into the couch crying.
1: A video?
3: I didn't see it until just now. We'll put it on the Insta.
1: Okay, put it on the Insta. Yeah, okay.
2: I sent the Cody a video saying, I just watched the saddest TikToks and I can't stop crying. My face is just bright red.
1: Do you know, I saw something similar to this. Well, you know how there was like, it almost became a bit of a trend when, you know, young people would see like an old fella at a cafe or at a diner or something by himself having a meal.
0: Yeah.
1: And there was like a video and it was like, they're like, oh my God, like, look at this. This is the sweetest thing of all time. And he was like, I'm having the best time of my life.
2: Yeah, I know. Like, that's the thing.
1: My wife's at home. She was giving me the shit. So I've just come to the diner for a meal. He's like, I'm chilling.
2: I know.
1: I'm completely sweet.
2: It's often I see you on your own and it makes me cry because you're only friends.
1: But that's a legitimate one.
2: Mm.
1: It should make you
2: cry. You're always at the movies on your own. You go out for dinner a lot on your own.
1: I love doing shit by myself.
2: That's what I'm actually saying.
1: Well, true.
2: People could go, oh, that bloke's on his own. It's like, he's loving it.
1: Oh, dude, whenever I go to the
2: movies. Well, the guy getting his hair cut is probably like, 10 minutes peace for the bloody grandkids.
1: Yeah, the grandkids have been pissing me off. When I go to the movies by myself, I reckon people have been like, oh, look at that guy. He's by himself and he's got all these snacks. Please know, in my head, it's like, I'm like, woohoo! I'm having the best time of my life. But to you, I'm walking around and I'm like, oh, he's got his Maltesers and his Twisties.
2: Oh, and he's putting them all on his popcorn.
1: And he's mixing them all together. What's he doing?
2: I just had a Snickers bar and I feel sick.
1: Righto. Well, you know what we're going to do? We'll wrap it up after that, mate.
0: Let's get you home. 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

0: It is Lou and Jarch on Triple M for your Chewbacca Tuesday, but not for much longer.
1: Oh, and then it's Winnie Churchill Wednesday, and then, you know, that means, boy, even closer to Thrust Thursday.
0: I don't wish the time away. I wouldn't wish the time away.
1: I'll be dreaming of Thrust Thursday.
2: Sorry, mate.
0: No, sorry to you, mate.
2: Thanks, mate.
1: Couple of DMs about Electric Lou yesterday.
2: Oh, yeah.
1: Me to do it again today. My stomach still hurts.
2: Mm.
1: It's like throbbing.
0: We're doing Electric Lou every single day. Because we're giving away Ice House tickets all week.
1: Yeah, so we're getting electrocuted.
2: Maybe instead of Ice House tickets, we'll get you an ice pack for that little tum-tum.
1: Very nice.
0: Very good.
2: Thank you.
1: So a couple of DMs about it. Tim Padgett, he said, you can understand the first caller getting it wrong. It was good acting from Jarch and just as bad as normal from Lulu. You dirty little dog, Timothy.
2: Thank you, Timothy. I appreciate that, mate.
1: And Jimmy Hosking 8 said, somehow Lou's singing is more tolerable when she is getting electrocuted. It's wild.
2: I found that. You hit this vocal range that you don't, because it shakes your voice.
1: Yeah, because it's sort of taking me up.
2: Yeah, and down. Yeah, it's like you're finding your range with it, which I love.
1: Today was way worse on the stomach.
2: Well.
1: Than the arm. Was the arm, yeah.
0: Mm.
2: Mate, when it's, I'm not joking, when I put it on my forearm, after like the lowest, one of the lowest settings, my fingers already curl up and I can't move them.
1: It is cramping.
2: It's full cramp. It's crazy.
1: Still not over hindy on the highest level and just.
2: I'll start selling that.
1: Didn't even affect him.
0: I think NRL players are just built different.
1: Well, they'd use it in physio.
2: I'd argue they're built different to three people that are sitting in a radio studio. Yeah.
1: We got radio podcasting hands.
2: Yeah, they're just weak.
1: We'll give it another go tomorrow, won't we?
0: We will.
2: Do you know what? We will. And enjoy your afternoon.
3: 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Brought to you by Australia's number one ute 3 years in a row. Ford Ranger. It takes you and a Ranger.
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25: Hello, I'm Polly Bayfield. A serial killer jailed for more than 25 years for the notorious Snowtown murders back in the 90s will be released from prison in South Australia. It's after a review upheld the parole board's initial decision to release James Vislakis. One Nation leader Pauline Hanson says she regrets comments she made about Indigenous Australians. They resurfaced from a podcast last year, with politicians on all sides calling her out on it. Senator Hanson's been talking to News 24. Here she is.
26: Every time I raise this issue on the floor of Parliament, one of the other senators calls me racist, or the Greens get up and call me racist. These things, I will not back down from raising the issues that needs to be talked about and debated in this nation.
25: Around 100 jobs are at risk at Caravan Business Australia Off-Road. The Queensland company says it's gone into administration. And Macklemore says he's been dropped from Ed Sheeran's tour over pro-Palestinian comments he made earlier this month whilst on stage. No word yet, though, from Ed Sheeran.
27: Ready to start becoming the best version of you? Start with Hims. 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Hims. Look better.
25: Nathan Cleary is being monitored by Penrith after picking up a stress-related foot issue against the Roosters. We'll have more on that as we get it. And Australia kicks off its one-day series against Zimbabwe tonight, and it's a big one for Mitch Marsh, who's going to play his 100th ODI.
28: I don't like to say when I debuted, because that feels like a long time ago. It's taken me a while to get here. But yeah, very special to represent Australia for 100 ODIs is... Yeah, probably something I never thought I would do.
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0: fine for the rest of today in Orange. Tonight, down to minus one, and tomorrow, fine with a high of 13. 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
9: 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It's Maroon and Hindy. 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G'day, old mate.
19: G'day, mate.
9: How are you?
19: I'm well. I'm full of beans.
9: Yeah, well, as soon as I got here today, you shocked me with some machine. I mean, why would you shock me? You know I'm not well. And what was that thing?
19: It was just a Tangs machine or something. It's a physio thing. It's not hard.
9: Oh, it's not hard.
19: Mate.
9: Do you think I need it?
19: You need to toughen up.
9: There's no question about that. But you don't expect to come to your workplace and get shocked by a Tams machine.
19: I'm going to bring a cattle prod next week.
9: Ooh, there you go, then. Okay. Straight in the bum. Yeah.
19: And use the cattle prod as well.
9: We are on the road again next week, next Wednesday, and we're going to the Vicar at Dural for an outside broadcast. If you want to join us, thanks to Macca's. That's your local?
19: It is my local, yes. Loving to get out there. Thanks to Macca's. Get a free cheeseburger, free schooner. The Vicar at Dural. Across the road from the putt-putt. Or the driving range.
9: Oh, there's a putt-putt there.
19: Well, across the road.
9: Right.
19: Yeah.
9: Okay.
19: Yep.
9: Also, we're giving away a car, not just any car, Bo Ryan's Mazda BT50. We're giving it away this Friday at Mounties, the main Mounties there at Mount Pritchard. You text the code word BO, 0457 101049. It's not too late. We're going to read out four names. The first two to call in 30 minutes could be one step closer.
19: Do you want to do the names today?
9: Okay.
19: Because you don't usually do the names.
9: No, I'll do the names.
19: Go for it. Okay. So two winners today.
9: Mm-hmm. Yes.
19: You have 30 minutes to call.
9: Can I do them like I'm Rabs calling out the team?
19: Please do.
9: Number one on fullback will be Daniel Tipping from Shelley Beach. On the wings will be Brad Keating from Blacktown and Leah Ollerton of Cabarita and Matthew Dwyer of Rosemeadow locking up the scrum.
19: So those names again, Anthony?
9: They would be Daniel Tipping, Brad Keating, Leah Ollerton and Matthew Dwyer.
19: Yes, you've got 30 minutes. Get on the line. If you heard these names, tell them to get on the line.
9: Mm.
19: Two winners today.
9: Rockdale Mazda, for all your vehicle needs, come and see the great team and get a great deal. 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

0: Okay, let's have a look at some of these team lists going into the footy. Now, and a quick hello to everybody in the Gong again, because Corrimal Cougars are going to win their first grand final since 1974.
1: So you've just put the mock on them?
0: Well, I hope I haven't, but that's a long time, isn't it?
1: You've gone early. Mm. You've gone off early like you always do.
0: Yeah. Guys, I'm sorry if I've put the mock on.
1: So when was the last time the Corrimal Cougars won a comp?
0: 74, Johnny Jansen was in the team, the great Johnny Jansen.
1: Old JJ.
0: Old JJ, yeah.
1: Yeah, yeah.
0: They made it in 89 but lost, so the last time they won was 74. They've got a couple of big back rowers, a good side.
1: Righto, let's talk Roosters, Sharks, 750 Allianz Stadium, elimination semi-final. Here we go. Team lists are in, obviously, and Angus Crichton back.
0: Yeah.
1: So he's on the in the extended bench for the Chooks in jersey number 17, so good to see him back. That'll add a fair bit too to the Chookies, I think, because he can play either edge or middle. Sharkies, they seem to be named the same, but apart from that, not really any other big differences, to be honest with you. So this is both sides pretty much spot on, except for Angus Crichton comes into the bench for the Chooks. For Butcher, who went out last weekend.
0: All right. So, but the other game, the one in New Zealand, so some big names added to the Warriors bench. I don't know, Nathan, if it means they'll play or not, but Leka Halasima is named at 22, and Dallin's been named at 23.
1: You know what? I think they've missed Dallin with Tenny Zalesniak, just the way he finishes and the way he parks himself on that edge and tucks himself nice, and he tucks himself in behind his centre and pops out late. Mm. It's a nice little ploy for the Warriors that no one can really defend that well against just yet. But so, yeah, he's been named in jersey 23. As you said, Leka Halasima missed last week in warm-up with a strain to the calf. He's in jersey 22. And Dylan Lucas for the Knights in jersey number 22. Mm. Coming back from a busted leg, Tib Fib is tracking well. I heard their coach, Justin Holbrook, speak this morning. He said, yeah, they'll name him. There's still a fair bit to go, though. So even though they've named him, I don't see him playing this week.
0: Right.
1: I really don't, no.
0: If they get through this week?
1: If they get through this week, maybe next week. But the way, just listening to Justin Holbrook, it wasn't too convincing about whether or not Dylan Lucas would play.
0: Mm.
1: So, a bit to do. But it's good to see DWZ back and Leka Halasima for the named on the extended bench for the Wires.
0: And for the Knights, like, I think that McEwen is such a good player. He scored their first try. And the other bloke, Manu Leilua. So they got a good couple of good back rowers anyway.
1: Yeah, that's what I kind of mentioned this the other night on the Matty John show. Like, these other two back rowers are on fire, man. Where do you put him in? Ooh. I know Dylan Lucas has played State of Origin. Of course, the best players have to go back in there. But they've done it without him, so to speak. But, yeah, like, and even Matt Croker at lock as well has been outstanding. And Cody Hopwood in the front row, young 20-year-old front rower, was absolutely outstanding last week. So this should be a cracker of a game.
0: Great to see Newcastle do well. They beat South, probably got a couple of good calls there from the ref, I thought.
1: Do you think the Wires will play? I don't think the Wires played that well last weekend.
0: No.
1: So
0: no.
1: I'm looking to see an improvement there.
0: You got to think they'll be better.
1: And the Knights, and they were fresh off a bye. They came in and beat a South who were struggling.
0: Mm.
1: This is going to be a close one. I can't pick him at the moment.
0: You know what? I joke and say that South's got a couple of rough calls. In reality, I really think, Hindy, and I'd like to get your thoughts on this, I think the Knights probably should have won that game by more. There's a couple of line breaks where they just took the wrong option.
1: But you remember South lost Cody Walker early.
0: Yeah.
1: So that put a dint in them.
0: Mm.
1: There was that try that was just the try that was disallowed from the loose carry.
0: Yeah.
1: Which I thought was the right call by the bunker. It went as a try. Yeah. All right, look, it's done now. South's done. They've had Mad Monday. Newcastle live to see another day.
0: Okay, Triple M Rush Hour with Maroon and Hindy. Our number's 133353. You can call us anytime, and maybe shortly we'll have a winner for Bo Ryan's Wheels. Remember, we're giving that car away Friday at Mounties. Here at Triple M.

0: Triple M's Rush Hour is Maroon and Hindy. We're going to speak to Bill Bailey, who is a comedian, a vaudevillian, a little bit later this hour. Very funny, very nice guy.
1: And a little bit of acting as well.
0: Yeah.
1: You might know him in such movies as P is for Psycho.
0: No, is
1: and
0: that
1: the
0: right?
1: Adventures of Hercules. No, that's off The Simpsons.
0: Okay, right.
1: So don't ignore, well, ignore everything I said just
0: mate, then. you should have just went played on with that. You should have just stuck with it. Anyway, I saw this on the socials over the weekend. It's this.
1: Sorry? Room, where did you see it?
0: On the socials. Because I just stayed home and we had just had a weekend on the lounge. My wife and I, we were fighting. Upstairs lounge for me, downstairs lounge for her. I was on the socials. She was on the phone to her mother complaining about me. Anyway, on the socials, this girl was in a coma for a month. And to keep her company, her mum, this girl's mum, to try and do the right thing, played her favourite song in the room, in the hospital room, over and over and over and over again. Kept playing the same song over and over again. And when the girl came out of the coma, she said, "Hey, that was torture. You know, I heard the same song over and over again. It was just awful."
1: Well, that was one of the questions I was about to ask. I didn't know if you could hear when you're in a coma.
0: Mm.
1: So you can obviously, you just lie there.
0: Yeah.
1: And you can hear things.
0: Apparently so.
1: Well, there you go.
0: I tell you.
1: One of the great mysteries answered straight away.
0: Mm. I mean, that song, Love Shack, I mean, I hate that song. Hop in my Chrysler, it's as big as a whale.
1: It's about to set sail.
0: Yeah. What an awful song.
1: It seats about 20.
0: Mm.
1: Mm.
0: So hurry up and bring your jukebox money.
1: Yes. See, I've told this story before, but we had an army camp, and the song was played over and over and over again.
0: What song was it?
1: I Like Big Butts.
0: Oh, yeah?
1: Yeah. We had our heads in a bag, and we had our feet and hands tied together. So that was
0: What was
1: enjoyable.
0: That supposed to do?
1: I just torture you.
0: Why?
1: That's what they do. It's a torturing method.
0: Mm.
1: It's a torturing method.
0: To make you stronger.
1: Yeah.
0: Mm.
1: Yeah.
0: Well, the point of that is that, having to hear that song over and over again.
1: Yeah, well, that's the thing. They try and break you down by just repeat, repeat, repeat.
0: Mm.
1: Shine a torch in your eye, kick you a few times, make sure you don't fall asleep.
0: This is what they do. Well, you blokes earn your... People that say you don't earn your money, you do earn your money.
1: Oh, I was tired after that.
0: Yeah.
1: Very tired after that.
0: Mm. Bloody hell.
1: Good army camp. Mm. Enjoyed it.
0: Now you just do it for fun.
1: Yeah.
0: So we thought we'd put this to you. Have you ever been in a coma?
1: I haven't. Are you asking me this?
0: No, not you personally.
1: Oh, right.
0: Have you ever been in a coma? If you were in a coma, please call us and tell us what it was like.
1: Oh, this is going to be great.
0: Yeah.
1: I've got so many questions.
0: Mm.
1: Is there a white light?
0: Yeah. Could you hear people?
1: Should you stay awake? Do you is Jesus there?
0: Yeah.
1: Is it Jesus or God?
0: Well, the same, you know, much of the 6 to 1/2 dozen.
1: Yeah, okay.
0: If you come across one, the other one, it's the same thing, you know. So, your higher power is what we'll call it.
1: Do you hear things?
0: Mm. People are in the room talking about you and you can hear what they're saying. Like, you know what, if he carks it, I'll take his place in Brighton. You can take his place in Edelong. Hang on, his place in Brighton is worth more than his place in Edelong. 133353, not 2, but 4 tickets to see Jet at Night at the Barracks on October 3. Have you ever been in a coma? We'd like to hear your story. 133353 at Triple M.
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0: Triple M's Rush Hour, Flock of Seagulls, big one-hit wonder out of the 80s, Iran.
1: Sorry, what did you say?
0: Big one-hit wonder out of the 80s. Oh, Flock of Seagulls. Oh, what did you think I said?
1: You said it very fast.
0: Oh, did you think I said, did you? No. Thought I dropped the F word.
1: Thought you did for a second there, but you're a professional. I know you wouldn't do that.
0: No.
1: Not on radio.
0: No. We have asked you, have you been in a coma, and what was it like? What did you see? Did you see any? What did you hear?
1: Did you hear anything?
0: Did you hear anything?
1: Did you feel like you were sleeping? Did you wake up refreshed? Yeah.
0: All that.
1: All that sort of jazz.
0: 133353. Matthew from Bankstown. What happened?
2: Good afternoon. Yes, I was in a Ferrari-themed hospital, and I thought I was in Thailand. I was in a coma for 8 nights, which was induced, and all my friends and family come over to visit me in Thailand. And I was actually at St. George Private Hospital in an induced coma for 8 nights.
1: Right, Matthew. So it sent you away to a different sort of a place, obviously, in a different reality.
2: Absolutely. There was dogs, there was cats, there was birds flying around and everything in the hospital.
1: And it was very weird. It all felt very real, did it?
2: Absolutely, yeah. I still remember many, many dreams from this was April last year.
0: Oh, that's recent.
1: Yeah, Matthew. Holy dooly. And could you hear people, Matthew, talking to you? When you woke up, did you think, well,
2: I could.
1: Yeah, okay, could you?
2: They would ask me where I am, and I'd say, in Thailand. They said, no, you're in St. George Private Hospital in the ICU unit. And I lost 17 kilos in 14 days while I was in there.
0: Ooh. Can we ask why they did that to you, mate?
2: I had back surgery, major back surgery, right. And then I had internal bleeding, so they had to put me in a coma to repair that. And
1: that'll do it to you.
2: Yeah, every time they'd wake me up, I would get a bit violent, apparently.
0: Right.
2: That's part of it I do not remember. I just remember everything else.
0: Well, my wife can get violent when we wake her up early in the morning, so I can relate to that. But, mate, that's so he's seen birds flying around and
1: very real second life. Thailand, too. There must be a link there with Thailand. I wonder if there is a link.
0: I thought he said, did he say at the start I was in a Ferrari-themed
1: hospital?
0: Yeah.
1: Yes. I think that was his dream. That was him dreaming, though, Anthony.
0: I think he's still off his chops, if you ask me.
1: Possibly. Ty, are you there?
3: Yeah, mate.
1: Tell us about your coma.
3: Yeah, mate. I just felt like there was light all around me. I could sense people around me, and I'm thinking I could sense touch, but I wasn't sure, and all I knew was I just felt like I needed to survive. That was it.
1: Ooh. So, Ty, was it like the movies where you see the movies and they say stay away from the light? Is it similar to that, bright light?
3: I don't know about stay away from the light, but I was sort of fighting for the light, mate, wanted to survive.
0: Yeah.
1: Okay. Yeah, and could you hear things, like Ty?
3: No, I couldn't hear things, but I could sense people around me and sense, I think, was touch. But I wasn't sure, but yeah, it felt quite weird. Well, yeah, very daunting and eerie.
1: Did you see any afterlife, that sort of stuff? Was it Jesus or a higher being involved?
3: I don't think so. No, I don't think so.
1: Okay.
0: So can I'm interested again with you, Ty, why were you in a coma? What happened?
3: Induced coma. I'd rather not say why, but
0: all right,
3: induced
0: mate.
3: Coma.
0: Fair enough. Good on you. Good. Thanks, you so
1: Ty.
0: Much for
1: Appreciate
0: contributing.
1: It.
0: Yeah.
1: Righto, Sean, you there, mate? Why were you in a coma?
4: Mate,
1: not,
4: I was
1: not
4: in
1: why were you in a coma.
4: Coma.
1: Not why you were in a coma. Sorry. What did
4: no,
1: you see?
4: I fractured my skull. Unfortunately, I didn't see nothing, but it was pretty daunting, especially when they bring you out of an induced coma after 5 nights and 6 days. They ended up calling a code black and they said, we're putting you back to sleep, mate. They had to call the security in. I thought the security were actually barmaids from the local club here.
0: Fair income.
4: It was terrifying. Yeah, you know, it's not like the movies, you slowly open your eyes and, yeah, I've seen the light and all that, but nah, he didn't want me yet, so.
1: So, Sean, were you scared when you woke up, or is it just a real weird feeling?
4: You just freak out. You don't know where you are. Like, I was flying from Coffs Harbour down to the Royal North Shore, and the nurses, unbelievable, you know, all along the way. You know, people bag the hospital system, nurses and next level, they'll brush my missus told me they'll brush my teeth and everything while I was in a coma at the Royal North Shore. They were unbelievable. and I had to go to the brain rehabilitation unit after that. Did
0: you say you thought the security guards were the barmaids at the local pub?
4: Yep.
0: And can I ask you, Sean, as somebody who has spent a lot of time in Coffs Harbour, which pub did you think they were the barmaids at?
4: The Woolgoolga Diggers.
0: Actually. Oh, up there, the Woolgoolga Diggers Club. Yes, right.
4: Yeah, the local RSL, yeah. So it was, it was next level. So,
1: Sean, did you feel refreshed when you woke up?
4: Nah, man. The amount of drugs they put you on to put you in an induced coma is like crazy, man. Like, it's fentanyl. There's everything in it. You come out and you're like, where am I? What's going on? And they said, see you later, man. You're going back to sleep. Well, they didn't say it like that, but they said, it's all right. You'll be right done. They put this half straight jacket thing on me and then went bang.
0: Wait there for a second, mate, because Nathan, you got a hard decision to make today. Who would you like to give these four tickets to Jet to?
1: I'm going to go with Matthew from Bankstown. He thought he was in Thailand. It was a wonderful dream sort of thing. He thought he was in a Ferrari-themed hospital as well. Mm. Yeah, let's go Matthew from Bankstown.
0: Four tickets to see Jet at night at the Barracks, October 3. Get Catch Aussie Rock Legends Jet, and you'll see them. 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They are a very red-hot Australian band. This is REM, Shiny Happy People, on the Triple M Rush Hour.

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1: Okay, so this Friday morning, we're going to give away Bo Ryan's Rockdale Mazda BT50 at one of the great clubs, Mounties.
2: Oh, how good. Can't wait for that.
1: Yeah.
2: Can't wait for that. So earlier, we gave away out three names. They were Brad Keating, Lee Ollerton, and Matthew Dwyer. Drum roll, please. Can we have a drum roll? Ding! Who do we have on the line, please?
3: Hello, it's Leah Ollerton.
2: Oh, Leah Ollerton, congratulations. Leah, you've just won your key that may open Bo Ryan's Mazda BT50 thanks to Rockdale Mazda. Lee, what do you drive at the moment?
3: I drive a Kia at the moment.
2: Okay, not bad.
1: Kias are good.
2: A Kia Tasman, a Ute?
3: No, I drive a little Kia Seltos.
2: Okay.
3: A little SUV.
2: Leah, what would you do with a Ute?
3: I would probably give it to my mum to drive. She has a really old car at the moment, and I would really love to give back to her.
2: Oh, that's
3: all the stuff she's given to me.
2: Outstanding, outstanding. Mm. I hope my sons grow up to be as nice as you, Leah. That'd be great.
3: I hope they do too.
1: That's nice of you, Leah, yes. Look, we wish you all the best. You don't have to wait long. It's only a couple of more days, and we'll be giving away the Mazda BT50, and you can give that to your mum, and she's going to be happy as Larry. But we'll give you another chance to win tomorrow morning with Bo, Cat, and Woodsy. I think I've got that all right, have I, Hindy?
2: Don't ask me.
1: I think so.
2: Yeah.
1: It's all thanks to Rockdale Mazda. They have provided us with Bo Ryan's Mazda BT50. Give you another chance to win tomorrow morning. Up next, funny man Bill Bailey here at Triple M.
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1: I've been practicing with an Irish reel.
0: He's pretty much conquered the world doing everything, and he can also dance.
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0: Please welcome to Triple M's Rush Hour, as he tours around the country on his vaudevillian tour.
2: Ladies and gentlemen, I give you Bill Bailey!
0: Bill Bailey.
3: Well, what an honour it is to have such a big guest on the Triple M Rush Hour, Bill Bailey. And Bill, I've had a lot of chance to look at you on YouTube over the last 48 hours. Could you describe, before we go any further, what is vaudevillian? Specifically, what is that?
1: Well, it's the description of someone who is a vaudeville practitioner, a vaudevillian. So that's what it literally means. And the word and vaudeville really was a kind of entertainment which was really the most popular form of showbiz, I guess, for want of a better word, that went around the world in the last part of the 19th century up until about the 1930s, really when radio came in. And it was really a comment that someone had made about my last show, saying Bill Bailey's like a modern day vaudevillian. So that made me start thinking, well, what does that mean? What is a vaudevillian?
3: Yeah.
1: And it's someone, I guess it's the best description is like a variety of different kinds of entertainment in one show. That's what vaudeville was. It was a bill of different acts. There'd be a singer, there'd be a dancer, there'd be a comedian, a comic, an impressionist, someone else. There'd be a whole range of different kinds of entertainment.
4: So you're covering all bases, Bill. You're doing it all. You're doing it
1: all. That's it. That's exactly it.
4: Bill, can I ask this? With the world being so PC at the moment, and people get on their high horse about the smallest of things.
1: Yes.
4: Your comedy style. Do you offend?
1: I think the thing is that, you know, in my experience, that is audiences pretty much are able to figure out when something's a joke and when...
4: Used to be able to figure it out.
3: Yeah.
1: I think they still can.
4: Right.
1: I think they can. I think that you know, the context is all, really, because... It's like you're not coming to a lecture. This isn't, you know, a government a pronouncement. It's a comedy show. Mm. You know, it's a comic telling jokes. You should be really in the right ballpark of going, look, don't take this too seriously. These are just jokes.
4: Yeah.
1: We're just trying to get some laughs here, people. And I think that most of the time, and in my experience, the vast majority of the time, people get that and they go, oh, look, you know, it was a comedy show and it's a joke.
4: You're starting your Australian tour in Launceston and then off to Hobart. So that's in Tasmania. You're aware of Tasmania being one of those areas where relationships between cousins, brothers and sisters is quite, how would you say it, Anthony?
1: Close. It's close.
4: Close. That's the
1: word. Most families.
4: Yeah.
1: Most families, yeah. Well, I grew up in the west of England, the West Country, where very much the same metric is applied to people from that part. So I'm very well used to that, and I'm prepared.
4: Mate, hecklers. I've got to ask about the heckler. Do you like them? Do you use them to your advantage, or do you just go, no, bugger off, get out?
1: There's different kinds. There's different sorts of, I like to call it, you know, a contribution. And sometimes those are, they vary. There's definitely different levels of involvement with the audience. If someone, like I had once in a gig and I was doing on the south coast of in back home, this bloke was clearly he'd been enjoying the bar before the show. You know, he'd been got early. Perhaps he hadn't. You know, he'd started a bit before the show. And during the first half, he kept shouting out, "Good, Billy. Good, son. Go on, Billy. That's it, Bill. Go on." You know, and of course, he was just trying to encourage, and he was enjoying it. But everyone else, no, not so much. And that, then you have to kind of take a call. He's incapacitated, and bless him, he fell asleep in the interval. So that solved that problem. But the thing is, sometimes that's just drunkenness, and then you can deal with that because, you know, that's just that sometimes happens.
4: Now, Bill, you're obviously a comedian, musician, dancer, as we found out in the promo that you won Dancing with the Stars.
1: Yes.
4: Mate, but you're also an actor. I've seen you in such movies as Hot Fuzz, where you played a great role in that. That is one of my favourite movies, Hot Fuzz.
1: Oh,
4: I think it's outstanding.
1: Yeah, I was that. I played twin brothers.
4: Yeah.
1: Different hairstyles. It was called a double wigger, we call it. And it was fun. So much fun.
3: Mate, it's great to have you in Australia. And if anyone would like to see you live, and you've got a real groundswell of support here, bohmpresents.com.
1: Yes. Yes.
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1: I will do. Thank you.
3: Well, it's the world's most talked about radio game contest. It's called Stump the Lump, and it's coming up shortly on the Rush Hour at Triple M.
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26: Hello, I'm Polly Bayfield. One of the men jailed over the notorious Snowtown murders back in the 90s is set to walk free on parole. A review has upheld the decision to release James Vaslakis, rejecting the South Australian government's attempt to block it. Pauline Hanson's pushing back against warnings from Labour that One Nation's migration plan could tip Australia into a recession. The party wants migration cut by 750,000 over 3 years. Senator Hanson's been speaking to News 24 about it. Here she is.
27: By taking the migration figures back to 2017, did the economy crash at that time? No, they didn't. We have better standards of living for people out there. I'm concerned about the 150,000 plus people that are living homeless.
26: Northern Territory police say they're investigating after a group of up to 100 people were armed with bows and spears. Officers were called to Wadair overnight. And confirmation from the US that it's put a space weapon in Earth's orbit. Officials say it's to safeguard American forces against enemies.
28: Hims has arrived. Game-changing treatment plans for men to look better. Go to hims.com.au. Hims. Look better.
26: Newcastle's doing its homework ahead of Sunday's season-on-the-line clash with the Warriors. Kalyn Ponga says the Knights will go back through recent footage as they build their game plan.
29: We'll do video and whatnot. I mean, the beauty is we only played them a couple of weeks ago, but yeah, we'll do our video and try and identify some things that we can get at. And for us, it's just about preparing well and then going over there and, you know, putting performance that we did on the weekend.
26: And in cricket, Australia begins a three-match one-day series against Zimbabwe this afternoon.
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32: Fine for the rest of today in Orange. Tonight, down to minus one, and tomorrow, fine with a high of 13. 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
34: They're back for a big second hour. I know, we're surprised as you are. Anthony Maroon, Millie Elliott and Nathan Hindmarsh. The Triple M Rush Hour.
3: Hello, everybody. Welcome back to the Rush Hour. Do you play Lotto, Hindy?
4: I do. I think I do. I did. But then it was hooked up to my credit card, just so I don't miss my numbers.
3: Yeah.
4: So then I play the same numbers each week.
3: Right.
4: Because I know my numbers will come up one day.
3: So you be you just play the same numbers.
4: Same numbers, oh, one game. That's
3: Dodger's birthday this day.
4: I don't overdo it. Yeah.
3: Bonnie's birthday that
4: season.
3: Day,
4: and
3: yeah.
4: I don't miss it that way.
3: Mm.
4: But I think my card declined one day and you got to reset everything. So I never bothered.
3: Mm.
4: Never bothered.
3: Well, when I was a young fella, a mate of mine's mum won the lotto. And that always, you know, I was always in like proper big money. Bought a house, you know.
4: My sister had a girlfriend who their parents won the lotto twice.
3: You're joking.
4: Twice.
3: A good amount of money.
4: Oh, I think it was a couple of mil both times.
3: Oh,
4: so, yeah,
3: wow.
4: This is back in the day, too.
3: Yeah.
4: So it was, yeah, well, good dough.
3: Well, a man from Bass Hill has won $2.1 million on Saturday Lotto 2 weeks after the draw. So he didn't know. He didn't check his numbers. He didn't know he'd won.
4: Could you imagine that?
3: Just roaming around.
4: Could you imagine just not knowing you've got $2.1 million sitting in your back pocket, thinking the draw hasn't been done yet? Go in, check your ticket. Ding, ding, ding.
3: $2.1 million.
4: Here's $2.1 million in Skyrocket.
3: So he said it was a bit of a shock, newly minted millionaire. What would you buy?
4: More lotto tickets.
3: Mm. No. Just go for broke.
4: No, I'd buy a tractor.
3: Yeah. You really want a tractor.
4: I really want
3: a
4: tractor.
3: What brand do you want again?
4: Oh, New Holland would be nice.
3: I think I know a bloke. I might be able to get you a discount. Yeah.
4: Yeah. Well, pretty much anything at the moment.
3: Mm.
4: But no, what would you buy?
3: Probably just another car. I like cars. I'll sling my kids at a few hundred thousand each, you know?
4: Of course. I'd probably buy some gold as well. I think gold's going to go up.
3: Mm.
4: So a couple of nuggets of gold.
3: But what I would also do now, because you suggested it yesterday, is get the arse implants.
4: We had a chat about that, didn't we?
3: Mm.
4: Yeah, because you had no arse. Your arse is, because you're 60 now.
3: Yeah.
4: Your arse tends to disappear.
3: It's gone.
4: And all we looked at it
3: got
4: yesterday.
3: A long back.
4: And we went to the bathroom and you dropped your strides.
3: Give you a good look at it.
4: Yeah, I went, it's a little bit saggy there. Mm. A little bit of loose skin around the bottom half of the cheek.
3: I'm trying all sorts of methods.
4: It's just time to give it away.
3: Just
4: implants.
3: I'm going to get the arse implants if I win the 2 points.
4: The Kimmy K implants.
3: Yeah. I love it.
4: Break the internet.
3: Mm. Well, I don't know if I'd break the internet.
4: You're cracking walnuts in between them before you know it.
3: Anyway, I've always played lotto and one day my numbers will come up. NRL news, we've got that for you next. Nothing is more important than that on Triple M because we're rocking the NRL final series right after this at Triple M.

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0: I've heard people say on their deathbed, you know, I had maximum airflow and minimum restriction, and I was always happy. Penrite Oil, proudly wearing the Australian-made logo, 100 years.
1: Still driven.
0: Well, rugby league, of course, is the big ticket in the city of Sydney, and two Sydney sides will play this weekend at Allianz Stadium. And this is some great news here, Hindy. $59 family tickets. For a family of four, you can go and see the Roosters play the Sharkies for $59. This is world-class sporting entertainment. This is the National Rugby League finals footy, and for less than $60, you can take the family.
1: Yeah, family of four, it's an outstanding offer. And well done to the NRL for getting this organised too. I know it's the Sharks and the Chooks, but it's a beautiful stadium out there. If you haven't been along, and you're a Sharks fan, or you're just a fan of footy, get out there, take the kids.
0: Yeah.
1: This should be a good game. It's an elimination game, so it's do or die for these two teams. Get out there. Or it's $29 for a single ticket if you want one of those.
0: It's a grouse place.
1: It's grouse. Yeah. It's rad.
0: It's the grouse.
1: It's choice.
0: Surely Nathan Cleary's going to play, isn't he?
1: He's got a sore foot.
0: I know he's got a sore foot, but they've still got...
1: He's got a week off, so they'll obviously rehab it and massage it and do whatever they need to do, put a bit of a Denka rub into it or whatever. Yeah, a couple of Panadine Forts, maybe. Mm. I don't know if you can inject it. I'm hearing stories that you can't inject this injury, whatever this injury is. But anyway, it is what it is. He's got a week to recover, and regardless, he'll play.
0: Yeah.
1: He'll play. Sore foot or no sore foot, Nathan Cleary will be out there next week playing for the Panthers.
0: And playing a blinder too. You know, I wouldn't worry too much about all this. This seems like real semi-final talk.
1: Well, we need to talk about something.
0: Well, we do.
1: And
0: we
1: it's
0: do.
1: Nathan Cleary's foot. This is Nathan Cleary's foot. Mm. This is NC7's foot.
0: Mm. I love him. I love Nathan Cleary. And the Panthers, look, they're going for what? 5 grand finals in 6 seasons or something?
1: Oh, I've given up count.
0: And they before they went on that run, they lost a grand final.
1: Didn't they?
0: Yeah. Melbourne beat them,
1: yes, that's
0: they?
1: Right. Yeah. Was that during COVID?
0: Yeah, around that time. Yeah. I can't think that
1: that's
0: far back.
1: That's a long time. 2020 or something like that. Mm. That's a long time ago.
0: It is. And they've hardly been out of a grand final since.
1: Poor buggers. I wonder what that feels like.
0: PVL has said he's a fan of suburban grounds. And I just want to get you...
1: Is this going back to the fact that... Is this the Sharkies talk about how they didn't get to play at Ocean Protect Stadium?
0: Yeah. Mm. So he says, I'm a fan. This is PVL.
1: I'm a fan.
0: Suburban grounds. But I have to be of a certain standard. We are a professional sport, we are a billion-dollar sport, and we have to be shown that we're seen that way. That makes sense. Like, you go to a joint like Ocean Protect Stadium, or whatever it's called this week, and, mate, you know, like, just the media facilities, they're just not good enough.
1: No. As you said, it's a professional sport. We can't be looking at a construction site in our semifinals. We don't have portaloos on our toilets, all that blah, blah, blah, so-and-so-and-so-and-so. We will assist the Sharks Club in improving their ground, but at the moment, it's not final standard.
0: Yeah, I agree with that, PVL. Well, the only thing we've got to stop talking about, put it to bed, is this awful kickoff thing that they've been trialling. Put it to bed.
1: Yeah, if it ain't broke, don't fix it. Mm. If you get scored against, you're kicking off.
0: Yeah, that's it. Triple M, this is the Rush Hour with Maroon and Hindy.
1: Think about it.
0: I had to think about where I was for a second there. Up next, the world's greatest competition. We call it Stump the Lump at Triple M.

0: think you can take on one of the NRL greats? Do you think you can beat Hindy?
1: I know lots about nothing.
0: On Triple M's Rush Hour, this is Stump the Lump.
2: Okay, now this is a, well, it's a competition based around our fellow Nathan Hindy Hindmarsh. It's called Stump the Lump. Have you only been beaten once or is it twice now?
3: No, I got beaten last week, remember, at the Chipping Norton Hotel.
2: Yeah.
3: The young fella beat me.
2: He did.
3: Yes.
2: Mm.
3: Yeah, silly questions.
2: He was a nice young bloke, wasn't he?
3: He was a nice young man.
2: Had the car.
3: Yeah, but I've only been beaten twice. Stump the Lump.
2: Okay.
3: I don't know how much long this can last, this segment. Oh. I know it's taken the world by storm, but...
2: I think this will, we'll just live off the royalties of this.
3: Oh, fair enough.
2: Mm. Yeah. Let's spin the wheel. Yes, round and round she goes. Where she stops,
3: nobody knows.
2: Yeah, it's like the old school fate up there at Mount Carmel Waterloo with Father Doyle.
3: Here we go.
2: Oh. Today's category is cartoons. How are you with cartoons? You love The Simpsons.

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2: Okay, so you know that in the entirety of us doing Stump the Lump, Nathan has only been beaten twice.
3: As far as I can remember.
2: I think you're right.
3: I'm not keeping score, of course, but I think it's only been twice out of... How many times have we done this?
2: Must be 12.
3: Oh, no, we've done it more than that.
2: 15? 20?
3: 230, 240 times maybe.
2: Well, that would have... That would have taken about 5 or 6 years. I think you might... When you exaggerate, you don't want to go that far.
3: Yeah.
2: Adam's on the phone. Hello, Adam.
4: G'day, guys. How you going?
3: Good, Adam.
2: How's Bulleye?
4: I love Bulleye. Who wouldn't?
2: Oh, it's beautiful. Down Bulleye Pass, off to your right. You live near the pub there, or...?
4: I'm near the Winoona Bulleye RSL, so, yeah, stone's throw.
3: Right, and Adam, today's category is cartoons. Are you across your cartoons, aren't you?
4: You better have your A-game on, let me tell you.
2: Talking trash.
3: And I'm not talking, we're not talking anime or whatever that other stuff is, that, you know, that creepy stuff that you're probably
4: Mate, not Sylvester or anything like that.
3: All right, okay, good man. All right, here we go.
2: Cocky.
3: What are the rules, please, Anthony?
2: Well, your name's your buzzer, so Adam, you're... So, that Adam, just check your buzzer.
4: Adam.
2: Nice and loud. Beautiful. Okay. So, you know how this works. It's the best of five.
3: Right.
2: And, Adam, if you win, you got a great prize here. Kings reserve tickets. Kings on Sunday. They'll be playing the Cairns Taipans in the NBL season opener at Afterpay Arena. And tickets are selling quick, too, for this one. Ticketek.com.au.
3: Last year's champions.
2: Yeah, absolutely. Get along and support the Kingies. All right, here is the first question. The topic is cartoons. What is Ned Flanders' wife's name?
3: Nathan.
2: Yes.
3: Maud.
2: Maud is right. 1-0 Nathan Hindy Hindmarsh. Remember, it's the best of five.
3: You there, Adam? You still there, mate?
4: Yes, I'm there.
3: You just gotta, your name is your buzzer. Remember that, mate.
2: Yeah, you were talking a lot of trash there.
4: Who could forget Maud?
2: All right, number two. Who is Mickey Mouse's...
3: Nathan.
2: Yes.
3: Minnie.
2: Oh, it's 2-0, the champion, the Rain Man of Stump the Lump, is winning 2-0.
3: I don't know what you're doing there, Adam.
4: It's a shocker.
2: Yeah. All right. Question number three. Which vegetable type does Popeye...
3: Nathan.
2: Adam.
3: Spinach.
2: Ah, 3-0.
3: That's game.
2: That's a lot, game.
3: Adam. Thanks
2: to you. Let's see if Nathan can, if Adam can get one right, we'll give him the tickets anyway.
3: Right, okay. Yeah.
2: All right. Here we go. Are you ready, Adam?
4: I'm ready.
2: Well, see, you talked yourself up. All right. here we go. Who is Mufasa's brother in The Lion King?
3: Nathan.
2: Yes.
3: Scar.
2: 4-0 now. All right. What strange.
4: It's not a cartoon.
3: Yeah, I tend to agree with you, Adam.
2: I tend to agree. I'm going to dock him for saying that. So you're minus one now, Adam. All right? For giving a lip. What strange reason was Donald Duck banned in Finland?
3: Nathan.
2: Yes.
3: No pants.
2: That's exactly right.
4: He never wears pants. What are you talking about?
2: Well, mate...
3: That's why he was banned in Finland.
2: You've come on here, you've talked yourself up, and then you've... Anyway, we're going to give you the prize anyhow, all right, mate?
4: Oh, you champions. Thank you so much.
2: Sydney Kings and the Cairns Taipans NBL season opener at Afterpay Arena. Ticketek.com.au, the Triple M Rush Hour.

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1: Now, Anthony, you're a young bloke today. Did I hear him on radio?
0: Yeah, he was.
1: Did you hear it?
0: I didn't hear it live. He's 29 years old, this bloke, my son, Jimmy.
1: Yes.
0: As a kid, he was like a voiceover kid, and he did a lot of voiceovers for Disney, a lot of TV stuff, KFC, Macca's, all that good gear.
1: We've got the grab from him today, live on air. Can you have a listen to this? I want to get your feedback on it, please.
2: Giving away some more keys on the mean streets of Sydney. Jimmy is out and about with the streets, hey, mate. Whereabouts are you?
3: Hello, mate. Yes, we're at beautiful Nepean Village, and we've got 5 keys to give away for Bo Ryan's BT50.
2: 5 whole keys up for grabs. It wouldn't also be a radio cross, right, if you didn't have, let's say, some icy cold cans of Coke?
3: Icy cold cans of Coke, yep. Some retro Triple M merch, some I Love Bo Ryan bumper stickers, and some water if you're that way inclined.
2: Perfect for a warm afternoon in Sydney. All right, whereabouts can we find you again? Just remind us.
3: Mate, in the back right corner of Nepean Village car park.
0: Well, two things, mate.
1: Thoughts?
0: Well,
1: break it down for us, please.
0: Okay, this guy, my son.
1: Because how long have you been in radio for?
0: Since 1987, I've been in.
1: And Jimmy's been doing bits and pieces here and there, but that was his first cross, wasn't it?
0: That's
1: was
0: his first live cross.
1: Yes.
0: One thing that comes to mind before we even get to his performance, mate, he never goes the other side of Anzac Parade. And here he is in Nepean Village. I mean, he would have thought he was in the middle of Australia, this bloke. I'm not joking.
1: And how did he get there?
0: Oh, God, no. He doesn't. Can't drive a car.
1: He doesn't have a license.
0: The funny thing is, he can discuss cars. He can discuss, old mate's got a VYSS, so-and-so's got a 68 Camaro, but he doesn't have a license. And he's on his performance. What did he mean by water if you're that way inclined?
1: I don't know. Was he saying that if you do drink water, you like water, you're a little bit
0: funny?
1: Different?
0: Yeah.
1: I'm not too sure. I've got a bottle of water in front of me. I'd like to speak to Jimmy next time I bump into him when he's paneling one of our shows.
0: When he says, could you imagine he said water if you're that way inclined? Somebody might have thought, look, I feel like a water, but I'd be embarrassed to ask for one. You know,
1: but how was his tone? Did it come up? What do you do? Did he? What's that when you protrude your voice into it? What do you call it?
0: Oh, I don't know what you call it, but another 2 or 3 times, I can tell straight away he'll be another 2 or 3 times he'll be flying, absolutely flying.
1: So it's a tick from you.
0: It's a tick from his old man.
1: Inflection. How was his inflection?
0: Perfect. He sounds friendly. He sounds Triple M. He sounds up and vibey.
1: He sounds a bit dodgy to me.
0: Do you reckon?
1: Like dark alley dodgy. Mm.
0: Like, hey, I've got like water if you're this way inclined.
1: Client, yeah. Mm. Yeah. Oh, look, what have you got here? And then he opens up his jacket and he's nude.
0: Oh, that's what he means
1: that
0: by
1: sort
0: water.
1: Of yeah.
0: Mm. Well, the only thing is, Nathan, I'll give him for his first, I'll give him a 6 out of 10.
1: 6 out of 10. No, that's a pass.
0: Mm. But you and I both know the bastard left the building without saying goodbye
1: For our listeners out there, Jimmy was in here earlier and we said g'day to him, but now he's left the building, but he didn't say goodbye to his father, Anthony.
0: Hmm.
1: And now Anthony can't get over that. So for the next bit of this show, Anthony will be just stewing on this.
0: Oh.
1: So what will you say to him when you get out? He doesn't live with you. So why does your son need to say goodbye to you?
0: Well,
1: in the workplace, what's he going to do? Give you a kiss and a cuddle in the workplace?
0: Well, he could give me a cuddle and say, I'll see you, Dad. But if I went without saying goodbye to my dad, my dad had come looking for me. He was that much of a psycho. You go looking for him to say goodbye. This bloke.
1: Times have changed, Anthony.
0: Oh, haven't they? Anyway, you know what I'm like. I'll stew on it. I won't forget. Oh,
1: really?
0: This is the Triple M Rush Hour.
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6: Orange's average unleaded price today is around $2.17 a litre, while some servos are selling it as low as $2.06. 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

0: Triple M Rush Hour, Maroon and Hindy. It's just about it for us. Our final thought today is just a reminder that we're taking the show on the road to the Vicar in Dural Wednesday 23rd. So not tomorrow, but next Wednesday, 23rd of
1: which
0: September.
1: Would be next Wednesday.
0: Yeah.
1: Yes.
0: Mm.
1: Yeah.
0: And that's where you go.
1: At the Vicar at Dural.
0: Mm, that's your local.
1: That's my local. Get out there, come and see us, say good day, get a free cheeseburger when you come along, and you get a free schooner of beer too.
0: Have they got any, like, you know, we were at the Chipping Norton, they had all those games. Have they got, like...
1: No, they got a pool table out the back.
0: Right.
1: Well, no, I've got a couple of pool tables.
0: Yeah. I'm a very good pool. I was in my day.
1: I reckon you would have been a bit of a...
0: I was very good. Camellia Grove, Alexandria. I think I went through right through 1986.
1: Well, let's have a, maybe we can try and get a little bit of a competition going.
0: Well, I choose not to do it. Okay, I choose not to do it anymore.
1: Say that.
0: Anyway, we'll be there, and that's all thanks to Macca's. When the footy's on and you can't miss a moment, get Macca's delivered for a 99-cent delivery fee on the My Macca's app. And you know what? It's 100 days till Christmas.
1: How good. How good. You know my Christmas glasses that I spoke about the other week? They still haven't arrived. I think that was a scam. But I, you know what I did see was these Christmas light decorations where they're, you put them on top of your Christmas tree and you spread them out.
0: I saw that too.
1: And it's like the Christmas Grinch is running around your tree.
0: Yeah, I'm going to get that.
1: I'm going to get them as well. Yes. Or you can have like a train that goes around your tree.
0: Yeah.
1: Looks very good on social media. I don't know how good it's going to look when I'm hanging it from the top of my Christmas tree, but I'll give it a go anyway.
0: Well,
1: because this year's my Christmas. So as in... Bonnie, my wife, she's allowed to have the lovely looking Christmas with all the proper coloured lights, as in bright white or warm glow white or whatever they bloody well use. I'm a colourful Christmas person. Reds, greens, everything. And it's my turn for reds and greens and tinsel and whatnot over the tree. It's just a farrakis of lights. Wherever I can put a light, there'll be a light up.
0: But see, you, for people that don't know you that well, you love Christmas.
1: Love it.
0: You
1: love it. It's the best time of the year. And to be able to give my kids Christmases and not even just, it brings back so many memories of good times. Good times. Waiting for Dad to get home from the dairy before we could open presents. Mm. All that sort. It was the best. Piling up the presents and you'd stack them because we used to get a lot of relays from overseas. So their presents would come prior to Christmas and we would have them under the tree before Christmas Day. And I'd always go under the tree and count them, making sure they were all still there. And then I'd move them, I'd spread them around under the tree, but then I'd pile them up after. So I didn't know which way to open them. Do I open them in a pile or do I try and find one that I forgot about somewhere else later on?
0: It's hard
1: good
0: not
1: times.
0: To open them.
1: Good times. Mm.
0: Yeah. Well, mate, I've got grandkids. It's bloody unreal with a grand.
1: I can't wait for grandkids. Mm. My grandkids will be spoilt absolutely rotten. Whatever you want, kids, motorbikes, buggies, you have it all.
0: You can't beat grandkids. I'll give you the tip.
1: No, you can't because that's illegal. You can't beat grandkids.
0: Can't beat. No,
1: can you beat your own kids?
0: No, I don't think so. Not in this. When I was a kid, you could. Anyway, we'll see you tomorrow on the Rush Hour.
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25: Hello, I'm Polly Bayfield. A serial killer jailed for more than 25 years for the notorious Snowtown murders back in the 90s will be released from prison in South Australia. It's after a review upheld the parole board's initial decision to release James Vislakis. Elsewhere, One Nation leader Pauline Hanson has said she regrets comments she made about Indigenous Australians. They resurfaced from a podcast last year with politicians on all sides calling her out on it. Senator Hanson's been speaking to News 24.
0: Every time I raise this issue on the floor of Parliament, one of the other senators calls me racist. These things, I will not back down from raising the issues that needs to be talked about and debated in this nation.
25: Around 100 jobs are at risk at caravan business Australian Off-Road. The Queensland company says it's gone into administration. And the family of a man in his 50s attacked by a shark in Western Australia have thanked people for their support. Mel Ishmael is in a serious but stable condition after it happened at Glenfield Beach yesterday.
1: Ready to start becoming the best version of you? Start with Hims. 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Hims. Look better.
25: Nathan Cleary is being monitored by Penrith after picking up a stress-related foot issue against the Roosters. We'll keep you updated on that one as we get it. And in cricket, Australia have just got going against Zimbabwe in the first of 3 one-dayers, and it's a big one for Mitch Marsh. He'll play his 100th ODI.
2: I don't like to say when I debuted, because that feels like a long time ago. It's taken me a while to get here. But yeah, very special to represent Australia for 100 ODIs is... yeah, probably something I never thought I would do.
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26: Fine for the rest of today in Orange. Tonight down to -1 and tomorrow fine with a high of 13. 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
17: Welcome to Triple M NRL Daily here on a Tuesday, which means it's Journo's Day. We've got two of the greats, David Riccio and Brent Reed from Code Sports. How are you, lads?
30: Going well, Charlie. Semi-final football. Nathan Cleary's foot is now going to be the most discussed foot in rugby league.
31: Great to be here. I'm pumped. Great weekend of footy, and I think this weekend's going to be very entertaining.
17: It is. It is. We didn't have good crowds last week, so we might get into the crowd chat a little bit today.
31: We might get a couple of upsets this weekend.
17: You think so?
31: Maybe, yeah.
17: So what, Knights knock off the Wires?
31: Potentially, yeah.
17: I think the Sharks can get murdered by the Roosters.
30: I reckon we'll 30,
31: talk you around on that. I'm going to bring you around on that.
30: I'm going to turn you around. Okay,
17: yeah. We'll see. Now, Dylan Lucas, Dave, named in the team. Yeah, so that's huge.
30: Huge news. Huge news. Just 58 days after an ankle dislocation.
31: Miracle.
30: Huge in. If he gets out on the field at Eden Park, those tickets are flying, by the way, at Eden Park.
17: Apologies for everyone listening with just Reedy coughing every few seconds.
31: Oh, beats me farting. Yeah.
17: Up next, though, we are going to be talking Nathan Cleary's foot plus the Roosters, so stick around for that. We've got David Riccio, Brent Reed and Charlie White. This is Triple M NRL Daily.

0: Triple M NRL Daily, Finals Edition, with Brent Reed, David Riccio and Charlie White. Breaking news and the biggest names in the game.
1: And nobody does the NRL like Triple M.
2: Hey, you and Braith had a big blow-up last night,
3: It
2: was good viewing, anyway.
3: It was feisty.
2: Yeah, it was feisty, yeah.
3: Yeah.
2: Do you enjoy arguing with people on television?
3: No. Yeah. But I just seem to fall into that trap. I've got a bit of, I don't know.
4: Yeah, you've been short. I must admit, you've been shorter lately.
3: I've got a bit of a temper at times.
4: Yeah.
3: I just get annoyed sometimes.
4: You go from, you're cruising in like first and second gear looking for a park at Woolies.
3: Yeah.
4: And then all of a sudden, you're doing 120 down the freeway once you pull out of the car park.
3: It's my life, Dave. It's a bit frantic. It's a bit hectic. I'm very organised.
4: You're there to there,
3: and
4: quick.
3: I'm a bit of I wouldn't say mood swings, but I can lose my temper a little bit, yeah. No, we're all good.
2: Mm.
3: You're
2: a lover in your core, though. You're a lover.
3: Like in my heart.
2: In your core, you're a lover.
3: Down, yeah.
2: You're a lover.
3: I'm not a fighter, Charlie.
2: Yeah, exactly, yeah. Sam Walker, is he any chance of being back for this one?
4: Oh, look, I say no. Originally, when this first unfolded, tightrope surgery for syndesmosis, the prelim was always the best result. Prelim was always the best result for Sam Walker. Now, Luke Keary's got his ear to the ground with the Chooks, and he's sticking to prelim. He ruled him out last night on agenda setters. Sam Walker, as far as this weekend is concerned, and said prelim best chance.
3: That would be unbelievable if he came back this week.
4: It would be a huge risk, yeah. Reedy.
3: Yeah, but they've got to take a risk because, you know, if they lose this week, they're gone, right? So if you can get him back, I'd get him back.
4: That would blow him up as far as a World Cup is concerned.
3: Well, that doesn't matter to the Roosters, though, Dave, does it?
4: It does to
3: Sam. I don't think they care. No, I think Sam would rather win a premiership than play in a World Cup. He's not going to play anyway.
4: Yeah.
3: He's third or fourth in line.
2: What if Cleary's out of the World Cup with his foot injury series?
3: But Tommy Dean's in ahead of him.
2: Of course, yeah.
3: Yeah. I would say that I reckon, and this was one of my issues with the Roosters, I said they would miss Sam Walker and people are underestimating how much they would miss him. And I reckon we saw at the weekend on Sunday, I think if Walker plays, they win. Because I reckon in that 10 minutes when Cleary was off the field, Walker would have created points, opportunities. They got none in that 10 minutes when Nathan Cleary was off the field. And I think that's a reminder of how significant Sam Walker is to this football team. And it's one of the reasons I said that I don't think they can win the comp because Sam Walker wasn't there. And I reckon that, you can argue about whether they should have rested players or not, but I reckon that side of the argument was vindicated by their inability to create opportunities and score points on Sunday.
4: Mm. Prior to last weekend's match, no side has scored more tries from kicks than the Roosters with 33 tries. However, since round 24, they have scored the fewest off kicks with just one try.
3: Sammy Walker, baby. Mm.
4: Now,
3: good stat, Dave.
4: We spoke about, you touched on it earlier, and I reckon this is a big target area for the Chooks, and it's the aerial game of Marky Mark and that matchup with Ronaldo. And so to Tupu and Katoa. They've had good results with Tupu over Katoa in the past. And I reckon that kicking game, it's just a matter of whether Savala can get it on.
3: Can land it on a dime.
4: Yeah. He has in the past. He played centre. I was about to say the Perth game when the Chooks beat the Sharks in Perth, but Savala played centre that day. Yeah, I reckon that crossfield kicking games, the Chooks go.
3: You got the Sharks winning yet? Or we
2: no,
3: can talk
2: no,
3: to
2: no, no. Oh, okay. It's drifting back out now a little bit further.
3: Out,
2: yeah.
3: Oh, no.
2: I'm just on my.
3: We should have a worm going with you.
2: Yeah, can we get a graph that goes just as the show goes on?
4: Brayley's the one for Cronulla, fellas.
3: Oh, it's got a huge game, yeah.
4: Where do you, like, he came through that origin period with the broken arm, and I just reckon he's just been within himself. Not ordinary, not bad, good, but just playing within himself. If he gets going, if Fanua Blake goes, Brayley can go, and then Trindle and Hines can play off the back of him.
2: Yeah. Toby Rudolph, not being used at the moment.
4: Yeah.
2: Last year during that finals run, he was probably their best forward.
4: He scored the match-winning try to knock the Roosters out last year. I think it speaks to Cronulla's depth in the pack at the moment. He has had injuries coming through back through New South Wales Cup. He's ready to go.
2: Mm.
4: And you know what? Fitzy's a big fan of him because of what you've seen, Charlie. Sometimes you put him out and out of the cannonball he comes. I wouldn't be surprised if he does feature as that extra reserve where it's Oregon Kafuzi who was decent or Rudolph.
5: Nobody does the NRL like Triple M.
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1: 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Triple M NRL Daily, Finals Edition, with Brent Reed, David Riccio and Charlie White.
2: Shall we talk about Nathan Cleary? Because he's obviously spoken, Ivan's spoken today on SEN.
3: Didn't give us much, though.
2: No.
3: Didn't give us really any
2: That's
3: clarity.
2: Not like Ivan.
3: No. No real clarity on how Nathan is, aside from to say he was sore, which I think we already knew, right? So he's obviously got, what did they say, a stress, didn't say a stress fracture.
2: They said a stress-related injury in a bone in the foot.
3: Which sort of lends you to believe it's a stress fracture of some description in a bone in his foot, which can be really difficult to manage and handle. But he's a tough man. That, I said it last night, it's one of the things about Nathan Cleary that's significantly underrated, I reckon, how tough he is. Mm. He's a tough bugger, man. He doesn't miss a lot of footy. So it's going to be really, that's why, and they needed to win yesterday to get that week off, to buy him a fortnight to get ready for this next game. I imagine he'll be there. He won't be 100%, but he'll be there because he's tough, man.
4: Reedman, did
3: tough hombre, as we say.
2: He is.
4: Reedman, did you talk to the NRL physio last night?
3: I did, yeah.
4: Yeah.
3: Yeah, I did speak to Brian Seeney, the NRL physio, and he said, let me tell you what
4: he said. The next 2 weeks are going to involve a lot of deloading.
3: Deloading, yeah, taking weight off, pressure off the foot.
4: It's going to be a big challenge to get him back out there for the prelim.
3: Boom.
2: Okay, wow.
4: That's from
3: he did say that
4: the NRL physio.
3: Dylan Edwards played with a stress fracture in his foot in 2021.
4: Through the final series.
3: So they've experienced this before.
2: So is that a lot of foot massages? Does Mary Fowler get flown back from England, give Nathan some foot massages?
3: She just started her season, scored a goal.
4: Well, it depends what it is.
2: Does Nathan fly over there, get some foot massages? Maybe. And
4: so they're saying stress-related foot injury, right? They're not saying whether it's stress fracture or stress bruising.
3: Mm. Bone bruising or something.
4: Bone bruising. Yeah.
2: He looked in a lot of pain, didn't he?
4: Mm.
2: It's if they lose him, it's obviously...
4: Well, they can't win the comp without him.
2: Yeah.
4: They can't win.
3: No chance. Buckley.
4: The Dolphins just firm to $1.80. Don't they?
3: Oh, okay, to win it?
4: Yeah.
3: They're
4: already at the prelim. Really.
3: You don't give the Sharks Roosters team winner a chance against...
4: I'm taking the team that's already in a prelim.
3: Yeah, fair call. Fair call.
2: Should the Dolphins be the favourites to win the comp, even with or without Nathan Cleary? You've still got Penrith ahead of them.
4: On premiership know-how.
2: 16 from their last 18 games they've won, the Dolphins.
4: Yeah, they play so fast. Talking to the Warriors players in the wash of that loss the other day, the Dolphins are just so quick, and that's their speed. So when they were feeling fatigued, they've just got bloody Bostock and have the Hammer and Farnworth just coming at you at pace. Very hard to stop.
3: Dynamite, hey? They're just dynamite football side. And they get an even share of possession.
4: The key is how they're going to keep them all
3: hard
4: together.
3: To contain.
4: Really.
3: Well, it's not going to happen, Dave. They've got this year and next year to win a comp, and then things are going to start to, potentially. I mean, they're a great development club up there. I mean, all the gun kids in Queensland, a lot of them are Dolphins kids.
4: Yep.
3: So I wouldn't say they're not going to fall off a cliff, right? But

0: But that's life, right? That's the day and age of the salary cap, Charlie.
1: I wouldn't say devastating. Well, this is where the salary cap becomes a little bit questionable, I think. What is that, mate? The Dolphins can't afford to keep these players, but the Roosters can afford to bring in Herbie.
0: Yeah, but they've got, that'll be Teddy going.
2: Nwangane Tuazi gone. Yeah.
1: So are they signing to play fullback?
2: Tupu gone.
0: Long term, I think that'll be the idea.
1: Mm.
0: Mm. Depends what Teddy does. I mean, Teddy wants to go another year. He probably takes a little less money, stays at fullback, Herbie plays centre, and then they transition.
2: I've got to say, and of course, you know, Trent Robinson's a better mind than me. Does fullback surprise you with Herbie? Like, he's not, like, if you...
0: But Dave, he's one of those guys.
2: He's not a ball-playing fullback.
0: There's two
2: centres. He's a power athlete fullback.
0: For me, there's maybe three centres in the comp you pay fullback money to.
2: Yeah.
0: There's him, there's Latrell, and it's probably Steve Crichton, because I reckon Herbie's that influential. So even if he stays in the centres, I think he gets huge money because he is such a difference maker.
2: Mm.
0: Not many centres can do what Herbie does.
2: Yep.
0: And man, that guy's never injured. Does he ever get injured, Herbie? Tends to play all the time. He's probably
2: knocking
0: the
2: wood for him. He's done some hammies. He did a hammy actually over in New Zealand, I think, last year just before finals, so which was it really impacted the Dolphins going to the finals.
0: So he does get injuries. I take it back. He's not a robot.
1: He's not a robot.
0: But he is, he's different gravy, man, as we say in the classics.
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2: Boys, it's time for the stadium debate because you two agree on a lot. You work together, you're good mates, but occasionally you butt heads. And over the weekend, there was a bit of a differing opinions between the two of you over crowds and what's going on. I know Reedy called for Shark to be relocated. And Dave, like the proud, shy man you are, you went to bat for them.
3: The 325,000 Sutherland Shire residents, the grassroots of rugby league. I think I've been proven correct, to be honest, Charlie, by the fact that the crowds were, I think, poor.
4: How many were there again?
3: Not just the Sharks, mate. Combank Stadium. And then on Friday.
4: That's Penrith's home ground. Where'd you want them to play?
3: I'm saying, you thought the crowds were good.
4: No, I'm saying, where'd you want them to, what's that got to do with the stadium debate?
3: No, I'm talking about the crowds.
4: This is about stadium.
2: I sort of started by talking about crowds, but we'll get to the stadium, don't worry.
3: Okay. I've got no issue whatsoever with the Sharks playing at Allianz Stadium against a Sydney team. You're going to get a massive crowd.
4: Well, you won't, but anyway.
3: Right. Well, we'll see what we get this Saturday night.
4: Yeah, okay.
3: Sharks, Roosters. What do you think they'll get this Saturday night?
4: They should get, what's it hold there?
3: 40, isn't it?
4: Yeah. Well, they should get at least 30. I'd be disappointed if there's not 30 there.
3: So will I.
4: Yeah. It should be at least 30. Hopefully there's 40 there.
3: Well, there probably won't be because Roosters fans didn't bother going to Combi.
4: Oh, wow. Carving them up.
3: Well, did they?
4: What was the crowd?
3: 22,000.
4: Okay.
3: Well, 11,000 each.
4: I don't know what the breakdown was.
3: Well, I'm splitting the middle.
4: Idea. Yeah, 11,000 each for you.
3: At the end of the day, it's not good enough, right?
4: No.
3: Is it good enough?
4: No, it's not great. No, Let me tell you this.
3: By the time we're recording earlier in the day, by the time you're probably hearing this, the sold-out sign's probably going to be up at Eden Park. I can tell you, as it stands right now, 31,000 tickets have been sold to Warriors members. It then goes on sale to the public. So the members of the Warriors have already sold out more than what all of Sydney did last weekend.
2: Are the tickets more affordable in New Zealand, though?
3: They're slightly cheaper.
2: Slightly cheaper.
4: So are you having a shot at Sydney Rugby League fans, Dave? Is that your point? You're saying they need to get their
3: ass? I'm not having a shot at them, Reedy. I'm having a shot. I think this is a genuine. Well, you can't just wash over it and not have a discussion about it. Is it ticket prices? Is it the stadiums?
4: Well, it can't be the stadiums. The stadium's a great stadium.
3: 100%.
2: You can improve what's happening at the stadium. You can lower the cost of, say, alcohol
3: food
2: a little
3: and beverage.
2: Bit.
4: Well, there are half-price chips on.
3: Okay, so you're giving one example to half-price.
2: Yeah, if you're going to do that, make it half-price everything.
3: Everywhere. Everything.
2: Like chips. It's the cheapest thing to make. It's just deep-fried potato you put in the fry. It wouldn't be – like the margins they're making on that already are astronomical.
3: Reedy, I feel like you don't know what the crowds were over the weekend.
4: It was
3: 28,000 Newcastle Souths.
4: Yep.
3: 17,000 Cowboys Sharks.
4: Yep.
3: 22,000 Roosters Penrith.
4: Apparently it was 9,000 more than they got to the corresponding round last year.
3: Yeah, I know.
4: Apparently. So it was up. But I agree with you. And those games should have more people going to them. People need to get off their ass and go to the football. But it's easy for me to say that. I get a media pass. They're the ones who've got to pay for it. Maybe they've got to drop the prices. I don't know. I just know we shouldn't be playing games at finals, games at dumps like Ocean Protect Stadium. What I do know.
3: But that happened. You've won that war.
4: Oh, okay, good.
2: Yeah.
4: This is the war I can't fight because I can't make people get up and, like, I can't.
3: It has to be pricing, doesn't it? It has to be pricing, doesn't it?
4: Maybe people.
3: Cameron George, Warriors CEO, said, I would rather sell tickets at half price and have a full stadium than have a half full stadium for full price tickets.
4: Have you spoken to PVL about it, Dave? Or?
3: Yeah, we've spoken about it.
4: What did he say?
3: Well, again, like you, he said they're up 9,000.
4: Yeah.
2: So he's happy with the numbers.
3: Oh, I don't know if he's happy. I'm sure of what you'd rather. You'd rather them sold out.
4: Yeah.
2: It paid, like, if you think of the AFL, they had a wild card and they got 90,000.
4: Yeah, I know.
2: And I know it's four Melbourne teams with big fan bases.
3: Yeah, but they're very much a membership culture down there.
2: Yeah.
3: And I just spoke about the Warriors. Their members have turned up and taken 31,000 tickets of Eden Park.
4: It's the Sydney thing, though, Dave, because I reckon you watch when the Dolphins play their prelim. It'll be sold out.
3: Yeah.
4: I'd be surprised if it's not sold out.
3: That's probably a fair point.
4: It's the Sydney thing.
2: It will sell out.
3: There's so much on for other people to do things in Sydney.
4: Yep.
3: It's a fair
4: point. There's lots to do in Queensland, though. I don't subscribe to that theory.
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3: Huge news. Dylan Lucas in the night squad. Just incredibly quick recovery. You spoke to Justin Holbrook last night, Dave.
4: And he spoke about Dylan Lucas will be named in this squad today. As you said, just 58 days after the ankle dislocation, I was at that game sideline for Triple M and still recall the agony on Lucas's face as he came off the field with the Medicab. And I just find it unbelievable. And full credit to Dylan for just copping the surgery and getting stuck into that rehab.
5: Crazy.
4: With hope that he could play again. It's just extraordinary. Now, Justin said that, look, he's going to take the entire week to make a final call. He's not going to rush this decision. He'll go to New Zealand as well with the team. But in the back of his mind is the current form of the two Newcastle Knights back rowers who are just in scintillating form.
3: Jermaine McEwen, Francis Manulele'ua.
5: Well great said. Player. Nailed
3: Thank
5: it.
3: You. Yeah. Thank you, yeah. Done a lot of Knights games this year.
5: No, they've both been outstanding. You're right. They don't need to rush. Well, they do need to rush him back because it's a sudden death game, right? So, and he's their best back rower. He's a great player. Obviously played Origin this year, Dylan Lucas. So he would be a great in, but the other two boys have covered for him really well. They're looking good, the Knights. It would not shock me at all if they pulled another upset off. Sorry, Joel, but it wouldn't shock me at all. KP, my man.
4: You know I was keen on
5: them. How good is my man going?
4: You know I was keen on them before that South game in our Code Sports podcast.
5: Yeah, you were, yeah.
4: They're resilient.
5: Yeah.
4: They've shown so much fight all season, and they don't go away. Like they don't. So when this is a young team, and therefore you expect when the more superior team gets on top and maybe kicks out to a 6 or 10 point lead, you expect the younger fellas to fold. They don't fold.
5: No.
4: They keep coming.
5: And they got points in them, Dave. They can score points.
4: KP, oh my goodness.
5: And how good is he?
4: Mm.
5: And you know what it'll mean so much to him this weekend, going back to New Zealand. His family's obviously got the New Zealand heritage. Last year his sister was going to school in New Zealand. Mm. Eden Park, he's obviously been a fan of the All Blacks for a long time. This is going to mean something to KP. He'll be fired up. I might speak to Andre this week.
4: What I loved about that performance against South is the I do not want to leave in this Knights jersey just yet. From Dane Gagai and Tyson Frizzell. Gagai was possessed.
5: Oh, yeah.
4: He was a man possessed. Now, he has to go again. And he will go again. He's got no choice. As I said, this he doesn't want it to be his last game for Newcastle. I haven't seen the team sheet, so I don't know who he's marking up against as far as the Warriors outside backs, and there could be some changes anyway. But he was enormous, and he gives them a genuine chance of an upset here.
5: Mm.
3: An underrated legend, Dane Gagai. The fact that he's still doing what he's doing at his age in a position where he's going up against 22, 23-year-olds most weekends where there's young athletic people and he goes head-to-head with all of them. I think he's the most capped outside back nearly of all time. I think he's just chasing down Andrew Ettinghauser maybe. He's a few games off him. What a player. And it's a shame the Knights have lost him, but they had to let him go because they've got Fletcher Hunt coming through, Toby Winter coming through. They want to play.
4: Mm.
3: But he's it's a good buy for the Broncos, Dave.
4: Yeah, he's been a wonderful, wonderful player and still is. He's a champion fella too. There's been criticism over the Broncos recruitment, but he will bring experience to that team. And if he can replicate the way he's been playing now, the back end, it's a really good buy.
5: He took on Trell, didn't he, on the weekend? That was fantastic. Great, gripping viewing.
3: It was.
5: I thought he should have been binned. I thought he punched Trell in the head.
3: That's fair.
5: But, he played tough. And he won that battle against Luttrell, and not many do that, so kudos to him.
3: And Luttrell sort of ended his Origin career, Dane, as well, didn't he? Didn't he give Dane an absolute bath in Origin, and then Dane dropped out of the team, I think, from memory?
5: Mm. I think that they are mates, though, right?
3: They're mates, guys.
5: Yeah. I think they're mates, right? But it got a bit tense there early on, didn't it?
3: Yeah.
5: It's a bit feisty.
3: Yeah.
4: Well, Dane,
5: was
4: Dane,
5: to watch.
4: Dane was in the guard of honour for Jai's last game against the Roosters. So he's got a very tight relationship with the Bunnies players.
3: Absolutely. Yeah. All right, we got to go, boys. Dave Riccio, Brent Reed, great to see you both.
4: Thank you, Charlie. Awesome to see you.
3: Thank you.
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3: Nighttime. It's when all the weirdos come out to play. 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
1: Oh, hello, Australia. Great to have your company. Triple M Nights with Dave Gleeson. 1989, he pulled on the Screaming Jet shirt and has dominated the microphone since then. The frontman of that band is Dave Gleeson, and he joins me now. Hello, Gleeson.
5: G'day, Tomo. G'day, Australia. Unfortunately, that shirt from 1989.
1: She's a bit tight, David.
5: She's a little bit tight. Especially around the, you know, the guts. Nah, it's good to have a veranda over the work shed, or over the workshop. Yeah. Is that what we call it?
1: Protection. Protection. hey, Gleeson, we're going back to when the Screaming Jets were dominant in 1991, but you weren't the only Australian band strutting your stuff.
5: No, no. There was plenty of Aussie bands happening at that stage. One of my favourites, who I'm going to catch up with on Rock the Boat.
1: Yeah,
5: Tom,
1: there you are.
5: It'll be great. I haven't seen him for years. I talk of the Baby Animals. So it'll be great to listen to their first album. I'd like to put the whole first album on.
1: Amazing.
5: Every track is an absolute ball terror.
1: Just doing some research of the early days of Baby Animals throughout the week. Like, so on tour with Van Halen, they were. Peak of the powers.
5: On tour with Van Halen, I think Eddie gave him some amps, some EVH amps, and of course Brian Adams. They did a massive tour with as well. So huge. They were absolutely going great guns, and of course they're still out there making music, Tomo.
1: Absolutely. Now we said last week, Gleeson, Dave Pernas,
5: yes,
1: from Soul Asylum. So they are coming back here. They haven't been here to the shores of Australia since the early 90s, and they are coming back.
5: They are, and of course they have a wealth of music do Soul Asylum. They're going to be on tour with Ugly Kid Joe. So I wonder what Whitfield Crane's looking like nowadays. Yeah. I know he loves to have a great old time, and hopefully I'll catch up with them when they're here in Australia.
1: Now, we'll put our hands up. This was recorded before the death of Dolly Parton, tragically, but you and Dave Pernas, both arm in arm when it comes to the late, great Dolly Parton.
6: Two Daves that are huge Dolly Parton fans, I have
7: to say. Oh, yes. I love her. I love her.
6: She's the best. I read her autobiography. Actually, I got it on cassette tape, and she's reading it. Okay. And it's worth it just to hear her voice reading her life story.
1: Amazing.
5: Yeah. It was literally 24 hours later, we found out the great lady had passed away. Yeah. So it was a little moment we shared, and we'll share the rest of the interview later on in the show.
1: No doubt about that. Pearl Jam, get us going. Tuesday night, Triple M Nights with Dave Gleeson.

0: Benson Boone on Triple M this night with Dave Gleason, Baby Animals Not Far Away, and some brand new stuff from Role Model as well. But I tell you what, ZZ Top ain't done, Gleason.
1: Yeah, 50 years or more they've been doing it. Billy Gibbons, the lead guitarist, singer, Dusty Hill on bass, and Frank Beard, the little three-piece band from Texas that took on the world. Sadly, Dusty Hill passed away in 2021, and even more recently, Frank Beard, who I met while I was over in New Zealand touring with them and the Angels, a lovely fellow. He had his two sons there. They were constantly going out to the best golf courses. I'd see them in the morning when I was out having a smoke, and they'd be in their gear ready to go to one of the nicest golf courses. Those boys will be very, very sad, no doubt, that they've lost a brilliant friend and father. But Billy Gibbons says it's still ZZ Top, even if he's the last remaining member from the classic era. We're at a very interesting vortex, he said. The band is enjoying being a hybrid. The legacy of ZZ Top solidified sometime in the not-too-distant past.
0: Mm-hmm.
1: I purposely say solidified, as in it can't be broken up. You could take a sledgehammer to it and the ZZ Top legacy will remain the same. Now that there's a difference in the lineup, this is where the hybrid bit comes in, says Billy F. Gibbons. We're still ZZ Top, and only now we have the luxury of adding to what took 50 years to build, and I couldn't be happier about it. So, great to see that ZZ Top will continue. Obviously, I know the feeling when you lose band members. Obviously, not all passing away.
0: Mm.
1: But we'll get on ZZ Top now. And tomorrow, we're going to pay tribute to Paul Wozzine, who passed away on this day, but I thought we'd make a nice special of it tomorrow.
0: Yeah, I like it, mate. Just to lighten it up a little bit, so Frank Beard, the only member of ZZ Top without a beard, correct? Well,
1: he was.
0: Here is Billy talking about that.
2: Dusty Hill, my bearded partner, we still can't figure out how Frank Beard, the man with no beard, managed to weave his way. He can go to the shopping mall undisturbed, unmolested.
1: I can't.
0: Legs.
1: By choice.
0: ZZ Top. Gleeside goes into Woolworths and goes, hey, it's me, Gleeside.
1: Molest me.

0: Alan Cam with Cherry Bomb. It's Triple M. This is Nights with Dave Gleason. Role Model is back with some brand new stuff. We'll press play on him very shortly. Gleason, good to have the roles are back.
1: Yes, indeed. It's look, he's. I think he's winning me back, Tomo.
0: Yes, no doubt about that. Righto, let's get some baby animals on, Gleason. I would never
1: Baby Animals is the debut album by the great Baby Animals. It was released 35 years ago. Debuted at number 6 on the ARIA albums chart and spent 6 weeks at number 1.
0: Incredible.
1: Going 8 times platinum. God, they must have been farting through silk.
0: Oh.
1: Became the highest selling debut Australian rock album. Took over from the Jets, which had only been that about 3 months before. And didn't go to number one. Not for 6 weeks. Didn't go 8 times platinum. It remained as the number one debut for 12 years after that. So many great songs on it. Early Warning, Rush You, Painless, One Word, Ain't Gonna Get. It was recorded at Bearsville over in upstate New York.

0: York. Kevin Shirley was the engineer. He also worked on Frogstop for Silverchair, yep. A bunch of Journey albums, a bunch of Aerosmith albums. So they had the right people at the right time. And Mike Chapman, obviously Australia's finest record producer, he was at the helm making sure the songs sounded amazing.
1: Strength to strength as well. So it wasn't that long after that. They were on some big tours as well, guys.
0: Yeah. I said, see you, Susie, at the airport. I hope we see each other again soon.
1: Yep.
0: Anyway, let's hear from Susie. She was having a good time.
2: It was massive. It was massive. It took me 6 months to recover from that tour.
3: Really?
2: We were on the road with them for 6 months. We did every state in America except for Alaska. But we'd done a big tour with Bryan Adams before that through Europe for a couple of months. And so we were sort of, we liked the big rooms. We loved it. Yeah. We would just like bring it on, you know. We were up for anything at that point and we did it all. So. Yeah, but it did take me a while to recover. That was a big tour.
4: That was the rock and roll
2: lifestyle.
4: That was
2: the eye-opening, all the stories that you hear are actually true and more, one of those tours. Like, what is going on?
3: Yeah. Right.
1: On tour with the double Van Halen and Bryan Adams.
0: And while she was recovering from the tour, I was recovering from a broken heart, Tomo. Love you, Suze.
1: Baby animals on Dribble.

0: While Dave heads backstage to catch a breath for a minute or two, we'll be back in a sec for the next encore of the night. Triple M's Night Show with Dave Gleeson. 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

0: Nights with Dave Gleeson. We absolutely adore it. We love it when there's some brand new music to play, and we have that from Role Model Gleeson.
1: Yes, not to be confused with Panic at the Disco's High Hopes. Mm-hmm. This is High Hopes 3000. So this is for the year 3000, yeah. I'm guessing.
0: Yep.
1: It's one of the first songs that Role Model created for his album Chuck Timely and the Hourglass. He had the line, "Does love come around or does one come around to it?" That was sitting around for a long time, and it actually was the single line that set up the writing for the whole album. Here is the one and only Role Model talking about the struggles in his life.
2: Yeah, I had a beautiful, like, very cliche childhood coming out of Maine, and I think I missed that a lot, but yeah. And also, like, writing this over the course of this, like, 2-year period of being single, and also, like, navigating this the Sally thing and a new success for me. And you start to feel like separated from the people that matter most in your life.
1: Mm-hmm.
2: And that is something that I am now really struggling with. And you'll be happy to hear I just started therapy for the first time.
3: Happy for you.
2: In my life, because that is something I'm struggling with, I think.
1: Good for him. It's always nice to use music as therapy. And if you or anyone you know is having struggles, I would suggest that therapy or talking to someone about it is a bloody good idea.

0: Triple M Nights with Dave Gleeson, not far away from some underrated attracts, Gleeson. What are we doing tonight? Where are we headed?
1: We are headed to New York, and one of my all-time favourite, not just movies, but movie trilogies. I would say it's close to perfect, the movie trilogy that the song we're going to highlight tonight came out of. And an interview is coming up with Dave Perner from Soul Asylum, a very cool cat, if ever there was one.
0: Triple M.
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0: Oh, here we go. 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Underrated track shortly and some brand new stuff from U2 is a nice little start.
1: Yeah, can't wait to get to a brand new song from U2. They got a full-length album coming out very, very shortly. And, you know, that means they're going on tour. And did you see Radiohead?
0: Mm-hmm.
1: Radiohead are coming here on tour. Faith No More, System of a Down are going to be here on tour. And, of course, Soul Asylum and Ugly Kid Joe are going to be here on tour. So some big, big acts coming to Australia.
0: Going to press play on some Offspring right now, Gleeson. So I wish these guys were coming back. We saw them a couple of years ago. Were outstanding. But Noodles, you had the privilege to speak to, and he spoke about him and Dexter and their songwriting capabilities.
1: Yeah, that's right. Who says what, who brings in the stuff, and who gives it the go-ahead in the end?
15: It pretty much is. He writes the songs, and I go, yay, nay.
1: Right.
15: I do add, you know, my two cents. I'm in the studio, you know, while he's coming up with a lot of this stuff, and you know, and add guitar, you know, guitar licks and things here and there. But Dexter's the principal songwriter; he really always has been.
1: And Noodles is the principal noodler.
0: Oh, I like it.

0: figure with these days. It's Triple M. This is Nights with Dave Gleason. New stuff from U2. And Dave Perner of Soul Asylum is going to join us very, very shortly.
1: These are Gleasos.
0: Gleaso, you've got one objective in mind here, is to get some of these songs more airtime on Triple M, and we are doing just that with underrated tracks.
2: It's hard to call time, Tomo, on something when it's going really well, but the smart people do it. Fawlty Towers only had 13 episodes,
0: amazing.
2: I think. They felt that they'd drained the well dry and they didn't need to keep flogging a dead horse. Rocky 1-2-3, brilliant. Stop. No. It just became an absolute crap fest after those first three movies. But Back to the Future 1, 2 and 3, made between the years of 1983 and 1990, absolutely brilliant movies, every one of them. They've got some great soundtracks. Johnny B. Goode, I don't know, for anyone who's ever seen it, obviously Michael J. Fox gets up at the Under the Sea party and plays Johnny B. Goode and rips out a massive lead break.
0: Marty McFly,
2: yeah. Of course. So that gets a run. Eric Clapton has a song on the first soundtrack as well, as does Lindsey Buckingham. But the song that really took it over the edge was Huey Lewis and the News doing The Power of Love. Now, Huey Lewis and the News, they could not put a foot wrong through the 80s. They were they had so many massive hits. They had a bit of fun. They seemed like a fun band to go and see and to listen to the tunes of. And I've chosen the song that they had as the lead track from Back to the Future. What about Welcome Back to the Future?
0: That would be good. Welcome Back to the Future.
2: It'd be like a crossover between Welcome Back Cotter, Welcome to the Jungle,
0: okay,
2: and something from the future.
0: Now, Gleaso, my mind has been just
2: numbed by what I just said.
0: Yeah, very much so. So I'm just going to quickly move on from that and press play on an underrated track. Wow, what a finish. Triple M.

0: friend of the show there, John Stevens on Triple M Nights with Dave Gleeson. Noiseworks at their best with a touch, Gleeso. You seen Johnny Stevens lately?
1: No, but I've spoken to him a couple of times. Yeah, he's still out there having

0: was cooked.
1: Mate, all I can say that by the time I arrived and we did that interview, he was already cooked. Hey, bro, what have you been up to? He goes, oh, you know how it is, Johnny. I do. You got a head start, pal.
2: Everyone has to keep an eye on me.
0: Yeah. Funny how it works.
2: Now, Street of Dreams, a brand new track for you two. You'd think it'd be easy for these blokes to get into the studio and just do it again and again and again. But there's things you forget along the way.
3: I suppose the tension for us is, have we written a new song that's good enough that you can play it in place of one of the older classics?
4: You know, I think for us, it's we like being out of our depth. That's when we discover what we're capable of. It's when we don't really know what we're doing. The shockingly new thing to do was just to go into a room and play songs. Mm. It was just, what? We hadn't done that for a while.
0: Brand new from U2, Street of Dreams. Goodbye.

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In the meantime, get distracted by these roadies crouching down, running on stage. We can see you, you know.

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0: with their tour in March next year, Gleeso chats to Dave Perner of Soul Asylum on Triple M.
1: Soul Asylum are back, ladies and gentlemen. March 2027, they hit the shores of Australia, and Dave Perner, frontman, has been good enough to join me. Dave, welcome. You must be pumped to come back to Australia, mate.
2: Yeah, I mean, I love it down there, and, you know, it's a long trip, but it's worth it.
1: So the mid-90s was the last time you guys were here, and it was in the middle of a huge world tour. You got any early memories of our great country back then?
2: Once we were there and the Lemonheads were opening, and then I can't remember. I just remember having a good time and liking Melbourne and liking Sydney and getting kind of a, you know, just a good feeling. Like, people really like music and people there. Well, I'm in Canada right now, so it's a terrible time to be an American. So it's good to be anywhere. But so maybe the farther away I am from America, the better, you know. I don't know.
1: It took you guys a while to break through. Eventually in the early 90s you got there, but you were toiling away, recording and touring, weren't you, for a bunch of years? And do you think that's part of what keeps you going? Having the ability to perform now, knowing you've got all that body of work done?
2: It's absolutely true. I think if we didn't spend 12 years in the, well, I don't even know what the word is. Yeah, she said it. It's trenches, I guess. But yeah, if we had not learned how to do everything without, you know, money or anyone caring about who we are or what it is we do or all that sort of stuff, being ignored for 10 years probably has its benefits, because you don't. And I always kind of had a rule of thumb that was like, just keep your expectations really low and stay kind of wary and humble, and every now and then there might be a pleasant surprise. But, you know, it's not a picnic. It's not my first rodeo, and it can be pretty trying at times, and it's definitely full of ups and downs and all that kind of stuff that a sane person would never put up with. So I guess, you know, you got to kind of go at it with a bit of a, it's not naivety, but it's also not fear.
1: But that's what it's all about, isn't it? A proper appreciation. Have those early tough years formed your songwriting?
2: Well, yeah. I mean, you live and you learn and you gather from your experiences, and it's been, you know, sort of crazy at times. You know, I was like, wow, I was pretty much 17 when I decided this is what I wanted to do, and I don't care how difficult it is. But I was focused on songwriting. I was just very focused on, like, I was just obsessed with music and obsessed with listening to records and obsessed with that little tiny name underneath the song title. And I'm like, well, okay, that means that's the person that wrote the song. That's what I want to do.
1: Dave, I'm in a band myself, have been for over 35 years, and we tragically lost our bass player, Paulie Wozoon, a few years back. And unfortunately, you guys had the same circumstance in 2005. Do you still feel the presence of Carl Mueller up there on stage with you guys?
2: I mean, I really do. A day never passes where I don't think about him. And especially when we're playing a certain song, Without a Trace, is a song that kind of always evokes him for me. And it's sort of a weird, sad moment. It's fleeting, you know. I'm in the middle of a song, but we had a mutual friend, me and Carl, who had died, and I always thought about her, and then Carl passed away, and I think about her, and I think about him for that instant of that song that we play all the time. And just in my day-to-day, you know, I really miss him. He was just a great, great person.
1: Now, I want to change tack a little bit. I have to tell you about a story which is 100% true. I was in the tour van the other day with our guitar roadie, and he brought up, we were talking about Soul Asylum, and more specifically, your massive hit, Runaway Train. He said the video came on, and this particular time, he suddenly burst into tears. He'd seen it before, and he's seen it since, hasn't had the same reaction. His kids came running in, asking, what's wrong, what's wrong? He couldn't answer him. He said he was so emotionally moved. That power in music that you were and are still able to create must give you an immense amount of fulfillment to know that you can connect with people on all levels.
2: Yeah, I mean, I I understand. Well, like when I got into specifically black gospel music, there was a certain amount of joy to it that was missing from what I was doing, which was kind of a lot of angst and anger and aggressive punk rock kind of stuff. I don't know, woke me up a little bit. Sometimes I look out in the crowd when we're playing Runaway Train and someone is crying and I just want to go apologize to them and go, it's going to be okay. But it's been a long journey with that song. There's a certain amount of joy to be with people that have experienced the same kind of feelings that I have had. And perhaps that's why your friend had such a hard time explaining what it was. You know, there is hope in the song.
1: Dave Perner, it's been an absolute pleasure to talk to you, mate. March 2027, Soul Asylum are back in Australia. Go and check out their socials for all the details. We are going to get Runaway Train on right now.
2: Thank you, Dave.

0: Done and dusted for 8 o'clock. It's Triple M Nights with Dave Gleeson. Dave Perner was good fun, Gleeson.
1: Unreal. Yeah, no, very cool cat. It was good to talk to him. I've admired them from afar for a long time. So, yeah, can't wait for him to get over here with Ugly Kid Joe in 2027.
0: What are we doing next, Gleeson, on the Classic Nine?
1: The Classic Nine bands on tour. That's right. We've got bands coming out of our dates and freckles here, Tomo. Not only our local bands, but bands from overseas as well.
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11: Oh, here we go, classic nine at nine time, Gleeso, and we are celebrating the amazing bands on tour. One artist, the rest are bands, Gleeso.
12: Yes, absolutely. Now, look, the thing is, Tomo, as I've told you many times, it's fun being in the studio, it's all right being in the rehearsal room, but the best fun you can ever have as a muso is to be out there playing live in front of big crowds. And all these artists in the Classic Nine are going to be here in this year, coming up this year or later into next year. Mm-hmm. We're kicking off with Evanescence. They are going to be back here for a massive headlining tour in March of next year. So make sure you check their socials, get a ticket. And if they don't play this song, I would be very, very, very surprised, Tomo.
11: Triple M.

0: Faith No More with Epic. It's Triple M. This is Nights with Dave Gleeson. We are talking about the Classic Nine bands on tour here on the shores of Australia. Gleeso.
1: Yeah, and before that was the Hoodoo Gurus. They're out there doing the All Killer No Filler tour where they play every single that they've ever released. Tomo, that should be a great night.
0: That'd be awesome.
1: And Faith No More are going to be here with System of a Down in January next year. So that'll be fantastic. This week, Ice House are playing a night at the Parkland.
0: Awesome.
1: And then next week, Ice House on the Harbour. Mm. So they're doing some big gigs, and no wonder they've just got such an amazing catalogue, and shout out to the great Ivor.
0: Triple One.

0: with Who Gonna Be Now on Triple M Nights with Dave Gleeson. We had Fooey's before that as well. We are talking about the nine bands on tour at this current stage. Well, not quite at this current stage. They're coming here this summer, Gleeso, and next year.
1: Yes, so Fooey's going to be here in November. And, of course, Men at Work are teaming up with Australian Crawl and a bunch of other fantastic Aussie bands for the Red Hot Summer Tour. So make sure you get your tickets to that. You know what happens? People buy tickets to that show without they don't even know who's on it. They just want to go to the greatest. No, they want to go to to the greatest show going around Australia.
2: Don't be rude.
1: Red Hot Summer is often often holding that mantle. Now, how good's this? Bryan Adams is going to be here February, March. He is absolutely known for putting on massive hours-long shows. Mm. He's got so many hits, and he has a great vibe with the crowd.
0: So did you hear about Bryan as well? Because he said he was coming.
1: Right.
0: And then he wasn't coming, then he said he was coming.
1: Right.
3: I haven't flip-flopped. Okay. I said no originally, then I said yes, then I have said no, and I've stopped.

0: Rating ahead with Creep off the album Pablo Honey. This is exciting, Gleeso. Announced last week, coming to the shores of Australia. Absolutely superb.
1: Yeah, I can't wait. It's been 15 years since they've been here. It's going to be absolutely huge. They've got such a back catalogue and such a legion of fans who are absolutely smitten with the music that they make. I've got something here. Pablo Honey.
0: Mm.
1: Do you know where that comes from?
0: No.
2: Hello?
3: Yeah?
2: Pablo Honey?
3: Yeah?
2: Please, honey, come down to Florida.
3: Huh?
2: Come to Florida, honey. We miss you.
3: Yeah, who's this?
2: Pablo Honey? You washing your ass, Pablo?
3: Who is this?
2: Keep yourself clean, honey.
3: Hello?
2: Pablo?
3: Yeah?
2: Please come to Florida.
3: Who the hell is this?
2: Oh, you bastard, you.
3: Hello?
2: Pablo?
0: Wouldn't you hang up, please?
1: Not in America, mate. That was back in the days before mobile phones. So it was, I think if you rang a business, they'd try and keep you on as long as they could, just in case there was a sale involved.
0: Silly.
1: Pablo Honey. Yeah, so that's where we now know where the Pablo Honey title came from.
0: Thank
1: you. It's always about education on this show.
0: Okay.
1: Now this will probably be the biggest one in November. Guns N' Roses are coming to Australia. They're playing at the BP Grand Final.
0: Bloody oath.
1: As well as a bunch of other dates around the country. So if you're a Guns N' Roses fan, it feels like they've been here a few times last little while, but it'd be great to see them again.
0: Paradise City, number one, classic 9 bands on tour on Triple M.

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0: Done and dusted for a Tuesday night on Triple M Nights with Dave Gleeson. How good was Dave Perner of Soul Asylum, Gleeson?
1: Dave Perner actually reminds me very much of Paul Wozeen, who we lost on this day in 2023.
2: That's 3 years ago.
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2: Yep, we will pay tribute to the great Paul Wozeen. 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
18: Right around the country, hope you're having a fantastic night. Wherever you are joining us right around Australia, Triple M Rock is where you'll find us on the socials. Get involved. Plenty of interviews happening. Tonight, all the best new music. We've got the DMAs, the boys. We celebrate anniversary. 40 years since John Farnham released Whispering Jack. Pressure Down, I should say. New music from Casey Barr. Also, touring at the moment with Ben Harper and Jack Johnson. John Butler, new music from Pacific Avenue. Also got One Summer from Dale Braithwaite playing straight after the Scrimmy Jets here on Triple M.

John Butler, you're on Triple M's Homegrown. He's playing some shows with good friends from the early 2000s who they used to play a lot of shows together. Jack Johnson and Ben Harper playing some big gigs around the country in November. That is creeping up soon. More new music on the way from his number one album, Casey Barnes. She Does, Moving Pictures, Cruel C2. Here's the Oils on Triple M's Homegrown.

0: Stick here on Triple M's Homegrown. Coming up, recent inductees into the ARIA Hall of Fame. We say big congratulations to the Living Eds. New music from the boys, Alone in Vegas. No need to put it on the road. And 46 years since John Farnham released Pressure Down. Massive show happening on Sunday at Rod Laver Arena, if you can get there, raising money for Head and Neck Cancer Australia. There'll be over 120 artists on stage paying tribute to John, like Tina Arena, Keith Urban, Richard Marx, Jimmy Barnes, that and plenty more. Tickettech.com.au. It's happening on Sunday. It's coming up next on Triple M.
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Crowded House on Triple M's Homegrown. Before that, the Temper Trap, These Arms. 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You're on Triple M's Homegrown. Coming up, new music from the Lazies. Mental as Anything. Powderfinger After Diesel. And while we're talking touring, he is the hardest working musician in Australia, bar none. Got a massive regional tour happening at the moment. Go and see one of the great live performers at dieselmusic.com.au. You're on Triple M's Homegrown.

music from the Lazies. That is Too Tough to Die. You're on Triple M's Homegrown. Coming up, more new music from Phil Jamieson. Good to see him in good health performing with Grinspoon at the NFL concert series in Melbourne. After that accident in Traralgon on his solo tour, we actually had to cancel the rest of the shows. 27 of 44 down. So we're sending our best to Phil.

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22: It's Lou and Judge on Triple M. Right now, let's dive into this.
23: You are about to enter the courtroom of Judge Georgie.
24: How are you?
25: Good, thank you. You've arrived a bit late today.
24: I was actually directly on time. Mm-mm. A judge is never late. He arrives precisely when he needs to.
25: Well, that's not really how it works in the courtroom. Sorry, I will be standing my ground today. I've had enough of you this week.
24: Lord of the Rings reference there. Wizard Gandalf.
25: It's not one of most really after.
24: Anyway, how are you?
25: Good, thanks. Good.
22: No, I'm really well, Judge Jarchi.
24: That's pissed me off, Cornelia. But anyway,
22: okay.
24: I digress.
22: Well, this is all thanks to MYOB today.
24: Correct.
22: There's $1,000 on the line, so we'll figure out exactly how
25: huge
22: to win that.
25: Oh. So, bit different. I'm not going to read the case today. We've got Sonia, who has her own case, and what we're going to need is someone to call up and defend, go against Sonia. And the best argument wins $1,000.
24: Listen,
25: which is huge.
24: Cornelio, the stakes have never been higher with Judge. Basically, Sonia, how are you?
26: Good afternoon, Judge. I'm very well. Thank you for asking.
24: Tremendous start, Sonia.
25: Great.
24: Gee, that's,
25: start.
24: Hey, let me tell you something. Are you Linkin Park? Because you're one step closer to that $1,000. Sonia, would you present the case? For us?
26: I would love to. Thank you.
24: Thank you.
25: Okay.
26: I have the case of the desk side dining disaster. Your Honour, I present Exhibit A, my colleague's lunch. Okay. Now, I have no issue with people eating at work. What I do have an issue with is being subjected to the full surround sound experience of someone eating at their desk every single day, breakfast, then lunch, and then the snacks. First comes the scraping, and I mean every last morsel molecule must be scraped from the plate or bowl. Scrape, scrape, scrape. Until I'm questioning whether she's excavating for gold. Then comes the loud chewing, loud, enthusiastic, completely avoidable chewing. And then just when I think the ordeal is over, the burps. Your Honour, I am trying to work, not dine, at the table next to someone who has just finished a degustation. I have headphones. I've tried ignoring it. I've tried pretending I can't hear it. But once you can hear someone scraping the final remnants of lunch from a bowl, followed by the chewing and then the inevitable burps, you cannot unhear it. So I ask Judge Jerk, is it reasonable to expect me to work in peace, or must I continue enduring the daily desk dining symphony? I revert my case and respectfully request $1,000 in compensation.
25: We're not quite there yet.
24: Oh, hey, hold your horses.
25: Well,
22: let's deal her request.
24: Actually, it's right outside. Can I just say, Sonia?
26: Yes.
24: First of all, Anya. A tremendously presented case. It sounds like you work in a hellscape based on this individual that's just guzzling food all day, every day. Now, well, I guess, Cornelia, if you think you're out there and you think you can defend her actions.
25: What we're asking for is someone to defend Sonia's colleague. 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So it could be Sonia, or it could be someone defending the colleague, defending the loud eater.
24: 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Yep. Can you defend Sonia's colleague's actions? If so, you're $1,000 richer.
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23: You are about to enter the courtroom of Judge Georgie.
25: Well, it's a bit of a different one today, isn't it? Because we already have Sonia, who's got her argument.
24: That's correct.
25: Which is the loud eater at work. She's over it. She's fed up. She's had enough.
24: That's obnoxious, darling.
25: Well, that's what she's saying.
24: Cornelia.
25: But you've got to wait to hear the other person's arguments. We've got Sonia on the line, who's going to obviously defend herself, and then we've got Kane on the line, who's going to defend the loud eater. Mm. And whoever wins, wins $1,000.
24: Sonia is the plaintiff. Cornelia, Kane is the defendant.
25: You only know that because it's written there.
24: Louisa, I'm a judge.
25: My name is not Louisa.
24: Cornelia, I'm a judge. Kane, how are you?
0: Good afternoon. How are you?
24: Very well, thank you, mate. So you think you can defend Sonia's colleague. I'm going to allow 45 seconds for this, mate. If you've got your arguments ready, I would say rip in and may God be with you.
0: Righto. Well, to begin with, I reckon the name's Cara, not Sonia. Everyone's got to eat. You work all day, working your ass off. You need to feed. Yeah. I bet you there's no signs up in their office saying you can't eat.
24: Mm.
0: She could easily just move desk if she's that annoyed about it. And talk to the person. Don't go straight to the judge and go, oh, judge, oh, bloody hell. Listening next door is really loud. Far out, mate. Come on.
24: Okay, Kane.
25: Sass from Kane.
24: A lot of sass. Judgy-likey. Sonia, please defend yourself.
26: That is outrageous speculation on Kane's part. I've never said no one can eat at their desk. We all eat at our desk. There's 7 people in that office eating at their desk. But Tracy is the only one we can hear. Everyone can hear it. The people in the office in the building next door can hear Tracy.
22: Wow.
25: Poor Tracy. She's been named her name.
0: Now poor Tracy's there crying. Oh,
26: Tracy,
0: my God.
26: Knows.
0: You're just a
26: Tracy
0: bully,
26: aren't
0: you?
26: Tracy has no self-awareness.
0: You'll end up at HR soon if you don't be careful, I reckon.
25: Or sass from both ends.
22: Wow.
25: Judge Jarchi, what are you thinking?
0: I reckon Tracy told me you leave your dirty dishes in the kitchen.
26: No. You should see the pile on Tracy's desk. It's Tracy's. No,
25: let's leave poor Tracy's name out of it.
26: None of the rest of us can even find a dish because they're all on Tracy's desk.
24: Okay.
0: Order. Judges talking.
24: Order. Mm. I want a final word from each of you. Kane.
0: Yep. Well, I think Karen, I reckon if you check the birth certificate, it'd say Karen, not Sonia. Simple.
22: Oh, he's gone personal.
24: Sonia, final word.
26: Well, I just think it's reasonable for me to be able to work in peace and I don't need to endure this daily desk dining symphony.
24: All right.
22: And this is the time. This is $1,000 on the line.
25: Judge.
22: Thanks to MYOB.
25: What are you thinking?
24: If I'm honest here, I love Kane. I really do.
0: Yes.
24: But hold on, Kane.
22: Hang on.
24: Hold on.
0: Oh, premature.
24: I do love Kane. He brought humour. He did break a great argument. But I feel Sonia was so prepared. And another thing I love, alliteration.
25: Mm.
24: A desperate dining days or whatever she said.
25: I
24: find in favour of the plaintiff. I think it would annoy me. If you were in here eating all day super loudly and you had no care for anyone else, I'd be fuming. Mm-hmm. Although Kane did a tremendous job.
22: So,
24: Sonia, the $1,000 goes to
25: you.
24: Wow. Sorry, Kane.
25: Sorry, Kane.
22: Sonia, well done. $1,000 thanks to MYOB.
27: The Early Drive Home with Lou and Jarch.
24: Now, Dalden.
25: Yes.
24: As we discussed before, I was in a business meeting. I got called out for not really paying attention.
25: Shock horror.
24: Our producer, Cody, said, what are you doing? Why are you staring at me? I said, I'm so sorry. I've completely zoned out of this meeting. I was just figuring out what all the people in this meeting, what their other names would
25: like
24: be.
25: Like alternative names.
24: What was Cody's again?
25: Oh.
1: It's like Bridie.
24: Yeah.
25: No, like Rudy or something.
24: Bridie or... No, it was... Well, let's look at her now.
1: Well, Bridie's the name that the girl at the vet calls me.
24: That's right.
25: You know? Nah, it was.
24: I thought it was like.
22: It was Chloe? Like,
25: nah, right? It was something really different. Like
24: Lainey.
25: No, it was close to like Rudy.
24: Mm. Anyway, you were Charlie.
22: I'm Charlie, apparently, yeah.
24: You look like a Charlie.
25: What was I?
24: You're like a Xena.
25: Oh,
24: because you're a warrior princess from New Zealand. So. Maybe I'll put your, because you're good at this. Every name that you said, it felt right. You're pretty good at this. I'm just going to name a couple of celebrities, characters, Aussie icons sort of things.
25: Yeah.
24: And I want you to give them alternative names. Then we'll just discuss. We'll see if we agree with her or not, I suppose.
22: I like it.
24: Lulu, What would you call Kath and Kim? What would their other names be?
3: Like, what do they look like?
25: It'd be Kelly and Lisa.
24: Which one's Kelly? Which one's Lisa?
25: Kelly would be the Kim.
24: Kim A.
25: And Lisa would be.
3: Oh yeah, I actually say
25: Kim.
3: That.
24: Yeah.
25: Sorry. Kath would be Lisa.
3: Yeah.
25: Kim yes. would be Kelly.
24: Yeah, it's good.
25: Or Kim, Kath. Kim could also be Nikki.
24: Yep.
3: Hmm.
24: Yeah.
25: Yep.
24: I actually just agree with that. I also think, like, Kim could be like a Raylene.
3: Yes.
25: Yeah.
24: You know what I mean? Country Australia, like working class country Australia, you know what I mean?
3: Suburban Australia.
24: Suburban Australia. Mm. Corey Worthington.
25: Ooh. Vinny.
24: Yeah, Vinny's pretty good.
25: Yeah. That's so good. It's Vinny. Well, I'm not taking my sannies off.
24: Yeah, V Dub.
25: Yeah. Yeah. V. Oi, V, come over here.
24: Oi, V Dub.
25: V, pick us up in the ute.
24: I love golf. VW Golf. Bob Hawke.
25: Anthony?
3: Now, no. Is that just because another Anthony Prime Albanese, Minister is Anthony?
24: Or I disagree. Bruce? Bruce, I'm happy with Bruce. Bruce Hawke.
25: Bruce Hawke.
24: Strong name.
25: Yeah, mate. Bruce yeah. Hawke.
24: What's that fella's name? Oh, that's our buddy. Oh, Bruce Hawke. Yeah, he's the pro golfer at this club. Mm. Oh, Bruce Hawke. Bruce Hawke. Yeah, yeah, good. Friend of the show, friend of us all, Neddy Brockman.
3: Ooh.
25: And I thought about this. I've got two.
24: Ned.
3: Brock.
25: No.
24: Brock. Man.
3: Brock Nedman.
24: Brock Ned.
25: Sammy or Bo?
24: Bo Brockman has a ring to it. I'm just looking at him. Bo.
25: But like Sammy.
24: Sammy,
25: just,
24: nah.
25: Yes, think of his vibe. Like, just like, hey, stop. And you're like, hey, Sammy.
3: Mm.
25: Yes. No,
24: nah. Bo, definitely.
25: Mm.
3: It's hard because he's so iconically Ned with the two D's.
24: I know. You know?
25: Sammy with two M's.
24: Sammy.
25: Bo with two U's.
24: Sammy's two.
3: Bo with two U's.
24: Okay. Saw one of these blokes today. Hamish and Andy.
25: Hamish would definitely be Ben. And Andy would be Chris. Or George.
24: George for Andy is absolutely stunning stuff.
3: Spot on, yeah. Spot on.
24: That is stunning Thank stuff you. From you. That's oi. That's
25: but
24: your
25: he
24: grand
25: should change
24: final.
25: His name.
3: You know what they should be? George and Benny. There's like a
24: Benny.
3: That's what they yeah. could have been.
24: See, you could call Ned Sam and not Sammy. You can call Hamish Benny but not Ben.
3: Mm.
24: It's Benny and George.
3: Benny and George.
25: Benny and George. Everyone tune into their podcast on Listener.
24: Correct.
25: Benny and George.
24: Benny and George. Oh, I should genuinely. It's my favourite. Okay. Hugh Jackman.
3: Ooh.
24: Now, he's got two front names in his name already.
25: He'd be like an Alistair or a Michael.
24: Alistair? I actually like where her head's
25: Yeah.
24: At.
25: And you go, oh, Al.
24: I think wow. No, sorry. Can I make a one stipulation here? Or just caveat that a bit?
25: Mm.
24: I think it's Alistair. I don't think it's Alistair.
25: Alistair.
24: I think it's Alistair.
25: Oh,
24: he's
25: a bit more fancy.
24: I think so, don't
25: oh,
24: you?
25: Oh, hey, it's Alistair.
24: Don't you reckon?
25: Just a macchiato for Alistair.
24: That's Oh, Jesus. You see him was at the bloody on the boat? That was Alistair Jackman.
25: Yeah, I like it, Jack.
24: All right, cool.
3: Blue and Judge.
25: I like it, Alistair.
24: You know, this is the dumbest shit we've done, but I love this game.
25: Yeah, get your brain going.
27: Triple M's early drive home with Lou and Judge.
3: Yes, it is Lou and Judge, and we're giving away Ice House tickets right now. It's time for this.
4: I just scream every time. It shocks me, but you don't know who. Electric Lou or Judge.
3: Yeah, Electric Lou or Judge. We've got
25: Just stormed out. At radio studio My because son. The sun is like directly oh, right mate. In his eye.
24: He's drilling
25: Come
24: me.
25: Come around here, mate.
24: Thank you.
25: Comes a bit closer. There we go. So, yeah, one of us has the TENS machine on us.
24: Oy.
25: And one of us doesn't. You have to guess who is
24: That's correct.
25: Singing with it on or not. So one of us is acting, one of us isn't.
24: Yeah, we'll chuck on the TENS machine and then go for it, basically.
25: And we're singing a Ice House song, of course.
3: Yes, because that's the band that we're giving tickets away to.
24: We're giving tickets away to Ice House. So, do we want to rip into this?
25: Who wants to sing first? I went first yesterday. Do you want to go first?
24: Oh, God. Yeah, okay.
3: Should we meet our contestants?
25: Yep. Hello, Hayley.
5: Hello.
25: Hello. Okay, so you got to guess if Jarch has the machine on him or if he's pretending.
22: You'll hear both Lou and Judge sing before you have your guest.
24: Yep. Okay.
22: Judgey, take it away.

0: Get it. Okay.
1: Wow, okay.
0: Okay.
1: Interesting.
0: All right.
1: Now, Lou is going to do some singing. Are you ready, Lou?
2: Yep.
1: Take it away.

0: Okay, okay. We've got Hayley. Hayley, who had the machine hooked up to them? Was it Judge or was it Lou?
1: This is so tough. I don't know. Is it Lou?
0: Who is that?
2: Is that who you're guessing?
1: I don't know. We're going to go with Lou.
0: You have nailed it. Well done.
3: Hey, there was horrible. It was on my stomach. And got to the end. Keep going.
0: Well done, Hayley.
3: Put some life back into you.
1: Thank you.
2: Okay. Okay. You. Peter.
0: No.
2: Hayley
0: got it right.
2: Oh,
0: why
2: right.
0: would Peter?
2: Sorry. Sorry.
0: Hayley's
2: you get a few goes.
0: No.
2: Oh, great work.
0: Triple M presents Ice House, the 40th anniversary of Man of Colours, plus all the hits playing around the country, June and July 2027. 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
9: Well, I've been on my phone for the last 3 days. My screen time will be through the roof.
10: I can imagine, mate.
9: So I found a funny comment section.
10: What are we talking?
9: This one. It's so good.
10: Okay.
9: So the comment says, laziest thing you've ever done.
10: Okay. These will be good.
9: Like, okay. Hang on.
8: These must be amazing.
10: They'd want to be.
9: Okay. I used to spray the dry clothes on the washing line with the hose when my mum would ask me to bring them in because so I could pretend that they weren't dry yet.
8: That's so good.
10: Yeah, I like that.
8: I love that.
9: I once worked overtime at work because I couldn't be bothered to walk home. You're just like, nah, I'll just stick around.
10: I'll stay here.
9: It was me yesterday. I almost thought, I'll just stick around to cover the driving home. Yeah.
10: You literally. You were trying everything, and usually you're out the door.
9: This one is so good. My brother was dying of thirst in the middle of the night, and he couldn't be bothered to get up, so he drank the water out of his cold, hot water bottle.
10: I've done that.
9: Just me like, whatever.
10: I did that as a kid.
9: Oh, so good.
10: That's great.
9: Dried a bowl with my boob, like my t-shirt, but the boob part with my boob in the t-shirt because it fits in the bowl perfectly and I couldn't be bothered to get the detail.
10: Oh, I might need a video that one sent in.
9: Jack, way to ruin a good segment, you dirty pig. I once French braided my hair and missed a chunk. I was too lazy, so I just cut the chunk of hair off.
10: Yeah, I like that.
8: Yeah.
9: It's like, nah, whatever.
10: I like that.
8: Yeah.
9: I didn't want to get up and turn the lights off, so I wore sunglasses to sleep. They were right beside me. He was like, whatever, sunny's on.
10: Oh, that's good.
9: I've actually done this one before, eating the sticker on the apples, which I can't be bothered peeling
8: off.
10: Yeah. I just do that.
9: Like, that can't be that bad for you, can it?
10: Whatever.
8: Gotta be edible.
9: Surely.
10: We're half plastic now anyway.
9: Yeah. One of my personal favourites. Buttered a slice of bread with my finger so I didn't have to wash the knife up.
10: you
9: can just imagine the moods you're in, just being like, oh, whatever, I don't care.
10: 100%. Sometimes I'll do, if I've sharpened my knives, I'll, instead of testing it on something that I can just go and find and grab and test it on something, I'll just use my shorts. So my shorts have all got little cuts in them. because I just can't be bothered doing it for something. And I just, the shorts are there, and I just go, I'll see how sharp that is. And I just cut my shorts.
9: I'll always have, like, if I'm having, like, a sandwich or something, like if I'm a net lazy or hungover or whatever, I'll just have, like, one communal spoon. So I'll, like, use butter with the spoon.
10: Yeah. I like this.
9: Like, mayonnaise with the spoon. Like, yeah. Anything will just be the spoon. Like, sometimes I'll even cut the tomatoes with the spoon.
10: Yeah. I've been known to do this, but not anymore.
9: What?
10: Sometimes it sucks when you get home and the dishwasher's clean.
8: Yes.
10: So.
9: Ding, ding, ding.
10: I'll put a couple of dirty boys in there. Let's redo it.
9: That's a classic. I've done that my whole life.
10: Just redo it.
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8: It's your Chewbacca Tuesday on Triple M, and it's your early drive home. You are listening to Lou and Judge.
9: The one time. Judge and I always pretend to throw things at each other.
10: You just pegged the back of a remote at my and it hit me in the face. You just pegged the back of a remote.
9: The one time I actually.
10: And smashed me in the cheekbone. And my eye, by the way.
9: Are you okay?
10: I'm sure I'll survive.
9: Like the one time I actually get you.
10: Oh,
9: and
10: funny.
9: It's not a scrub. Hey, Jack.
10: That's fine, mate.
9: Just one, me, your friend. Yeah. Little old Lulu.
10: Righto.
8: 1-3-3-3. 1-3-3-5-3. No, it's all right. Lou was saying something. No,
9: sorry. Sorry, what were we saying?
8: I was just saying 1-3-3-5-3 is the number. We're looking for the laziest thing you've ever done.
10: Mm-hmm. Because you read out a heap of comments and there were some absolute rippers.
9: There was.
10: We've also found ourselves to be pretty lazy. LP, you do anything that's particularly lazy?
8: Oh, heaps, but I can't think of it right now. I feel like I've done all those things in the comments at least once.
10: This job?
8: This one?
10: Wrecked.
8: Wrecked.
10: Don't suck up to me because you just smash me in the face with a remote.
9: Oh, you throw scrubs at me 24/7.
10: It's made of paper.
9: That
10: Katie, how
9: very
10: are you?
9: What's the,
10: what's the laziest thing you've ever done?
7: Hi, guys. How are you?
10: Very well. How are you?
7: I'm good, thank you.
9: What have you done, Katie?
7: One time I couldn't be bothered brushing my teeth, so I stuck the toothpaste on my finger.
10: Oh,
9: that's
10: a ripper, Katie.
9: All the time.
10: Because it's not doing anything, but it makes you feel better.
9: Like it's still at least giving you a bit of a nice taste in your mouth.
10: Yeah, you just go to bed feeling a bit better.
9: Yeah.
10: That's a great one.
9: I like
10: one.
9: That. Stefan.
11: Hey, guys, how are we?
10: Good, mate. How are you?
11: Kids are a bit old now, so instead of wasting my time and putting up a Christmas tree, I kept a couple of tins and I...
10: Hold on.
9: We lost you.
10: We lost you for a bit.
11: Oh, you got me now?
10: Yeah, got you now, mate.
11: Yeah, I'll just get some tinsel and I'll just stick it on the wall in the shape of a Christmas tree.
9: Well, I mean, at least it's still kind of a Christmas tree.
8: Oh, so good.
10: I like that
9: You're
10: one.
9: You're the Grinch, aren't you?
10: Thanks. John, talk to us. What's the lazy thing you do, mate?
12: Oh, on a Saturday, I can't be bothered going to the fridge all the time, so I'll fill my esky up with ice and beer and just sit it right beside me.
8: That's good.
9: Don't have to move for anything.
10: Is that indoors?
12: Indoors. Watch the telly.
10: God, I love that.
8: That's really good.
10: That's so got me going good. On a Tuesday. That's,
9: Greg?
10: That's great. Thanks,
9: what did
10: mate.
9: You do?
13: Hello, Mummy and Daddy.
9: Hello,
13: how
9: son.
10: Hello, son. How are you?
13: Oh, fantastic. Thanks very much for asking.
10: That's the way, mate.
13: Have you ever done? I drove my car to the letterbox and checked the tail. The letterbox was about 5 metres away from my car.
10: What? I respect it.
8: What?
10: I respect. You didn't want to.
9: He's reverse out.
10: Whatever.
9: He'd done his steps.
10: Yeah, he did the 10,000. What's the point?
9: I like it.
10: Beck, talk to us. Laziest thing you've ever done.
14: I threw out all my dishes instead of washing them and bought a whole new dinner set.
10: Beck, I respect that.
14: There's too many.
9: Yeah, you're like, they're probably covered in like lasagna or spag bowl, which like stains. You're like, we're due new ones anyway.
10: Yeah, bugger it.
14: Basically, yeah.
9: I like it, Beck.
10: That's great.
9: Great call.
10: Thanks,
8: wow,
10: man.
8: Lou and Judge.
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10: Lou and Judge.
9: Oh my God.
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9: Oh, yeah.
10: Ben.

0: Are you ready to go?
1: Oh, I'm not a smart man, but I know what love is.
2: Okay.
3: Hey, I love you too.
1: He didn't say love you. He just said he knew.
3: I think he said he loved me.
1: Well, no.
3: No, like, I think he proposed.
1: It's like someone saying, I'm going to buy you a car, or I know what a car is.
3: No, I think he said he's buying me a car and that he loves me.
1: She's very, very empty today, mate. She needs all the love she can get.
0: So. Well, I hope the floor's quite clean there because she's going to be wiped with it in a minute.
1: Wow. Oh, I love this, Ben. Ben 10.
3: Oh, it was
2: I think Ben's going to put Lou in the bin.
1: At the bin. Ben's bun. Okay. Are you ready?
3: Yep.
1: Well, in that case, you're about to blow your nose.
3: Yeah, I'm not going
1: You versus Lou begins in 3, 2, 1, go. Which award ceremony is happening in Los Angeles today?
3: Oscars, Grammys, MTV Awards.
1: It's the Emmys. How many days
3: Didn't
1: are there
3: I say
1: to
3: that?
1: You said Oscars, Grammy, MTV Awards. MTV doesn't exist anymore, I believe. How many days are there till Christmas?
3: 100.
1: Giving it to Ben
0: Too
1: because
0: many.
1: We discussed it in the meeting.
0: 110.
1: In which state would you find the big lobster?
3: New South Wales.
1: No.
3: Okay, Queensland.
1: Just keep guessing them, guys.
3: ACT.
1: There, Ben got it.
3: I said ACT.
1: It's South Australia.
3: That's Canberra.
1: He said South Australia.
3: That's Canberra.
1: Right.
3: Where Questacon is.
1: False, fire, and silent are all types of what?
3: Cells.
1: I like this question.
0: Farts.
1: No.
3: Silent.
1: False, fire, silent. They're alarms. Mm. Name the Perth team that play in the NBL.
3: The Perth Giants.
2: Lou, you'll get this.
1: What team?
2: High School Musical reference.
1: It's the Wildcats. Oh. Which food is central to an annual festive in Buñol, Spain? Which is common?
3: Paella.
2: Wait, what did you say, Ben?
0: Tomato.
1: Yeah, that's correct. Ben gets it. Spinning Around was a famous single by which Australian
3: Carly
1: singer?
3: Minogue.
1: That's correct, Louisa. When it comes to an internal message in a business, what is memo short for?
0: Memorandum.
1: That's correct,
3: Memories.
1: Ben. That's correct, Ben.
3: Memories.
1: It's Tom Hardy's birthday today. Which villain does he play in The Dark Knight Rises? That is correct, Lou. Which two NRL teams have booked a spot in the semi-finals?
3: Roosters and Panthers. Panthers and...
1: It's the Dolphins and the Panthers.
3: Oh, Herbie's team.
2: Oh, Ben has taken the win.
1: Lou 2. Ben, you absolutely smoke showed it, mate.
0: Yeah.
1: Yeah.
2: Yeah.
0: That works.
1: Yeah.
3: Well done, Ben.
1: Congrats.
3: Enjoy that
1: yours.
3: Building your deck.
0: Oh, well, thanks, Lou.
2: Lou and Judge.
4: The early drive home with Lou and Judge.
2: It's Lou and Judge on Triple M, thanks to the Ford Ranger, Australia's number one ute 3 years in a row. 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
1: Now, Lulu, important question. Did you or did you not get home and cry those little eyes out? Because yesterday you said you're in the mood for a cry.
3: Mm.
1: We had callers calling to help you out. I mean, should we play a bit of audio?
2: We absolutely should, Judge.
1: You literally just go to us on the floor, you lay outside, you go, with your head back, looking up the roof, you go, I need to watch a movie. It's going to make me cry tonight.
2: What is wrong with you?
3: Not like The Notebook, like ball
1: you
3: my
1: want a
3: eyes
1: sad
3: out.
1: Movie.
3: Yeah, like just a little bit of a vulnerable mood. I'd like a movie that I can cry to.
1: Take a sip of your Pepsi Max, mate, and then tell me.
3: So, Jack.
1: Did mummy not cry last night? Did you put on a sad picture film and cry?
3: So, the thought of watching the movie was there.
1: Mm.
3: It was 100% there. But by the time I got home, by the time I'd eaten dinner,
1: yeah,
3: too tired. A movie was not going to cut it. I was not staying up for another hour and a half. What I did, Jack, was type in on TikTok, sad TikToks to cry to.
1: It's so weird.
3: And I was bawling.
1: Drenched your couch, did you?
3: Yep. My cushion on my couch, I had my cheek on it.
1: Which, yep.
3: My face cheek. And full tears. Like, it was saturated. My eyes were wet. My cheeks were wet.
1: How very Gen Z of you.
3: Oh, there was one when it was like this older man was on holiday on his own, and this group of girls invited him to have dinner with them, and his wife had just died, and he was doing like the tour that they were meant to do together. Oh. Then there was like the ones where they come
1: home. They hook up.
2: Like, this is serious.
3: Comedic timing, Jack. Oh, that, Franco would say that to you was terrible.
1: See, for me, that was perfect comedic timing.

0: because no one expected it. What a lovely story. And I ruined it.
1: Yeah, you did ruin it, you pig.
0: Answer the question.
1: No, they didn't.
0: Okay, right. Okay.
1: There were ones of people coming home from war.
0: Yep.
1: They're hugging, they haven't seen each other in a while. Some really sad dog ones.
0: Yep.
1: Oh, it was just what I needed.
0: So you got that out and you felt better?
1: I went straight to sleep. Those tears had put me straight into a coma.
0: You probably dehydrated yourself so much that your body needed to recoup some moisture.
1: Jack, I slept from 7 p.m. till 8 a.m.
0: That's 13 hours. Like, is that 13? Yeah, that's 13 hours.
2: That is 13 hours.
1: Yeah.
0: Jesus.
1: Because I'd cried that many tears.
0: Which one was the one that really got you the most? Was it the old one? Listen,
1: probably the old bloke. And going on the tour, like the holiday that him and his wife had planned. Got me real good.
0: Old boys always get me. You know, the old boys, when they're like, you see them walking to church or something and they're in their Sunday best. And I'm just like, God.
1: I saw an old man getting a haircut the other day and started crying.
0: What are you doing?
2: Cody's got something.
3: Sorry, I just checked my messages. Lou sent me a video yesterday of her head squashed into the couch crying.
0: A video?
3: I didn't see it until just now. We'll put it on the Insta.
0: Okay, put it on the Insta. Yeah, okay.
1: I sent Cody a video saying, I just watched the saddest TikToks and I can't stop crying. My face is just bright red.
0: Do you know I saw something similar to this? Well, you know how there was like, it almost became a bit of a trend when, you know, young people would see like an old fella.
1: Mm.
0: At a cafe or at a diner or something by himself, having a meal.
2: Yeah.
0: And there was like a video and it was like, they were like, oh my God, like, look at this. This is the sweetest thing of all time. And he was like, I'm having the best time of my life.
1: Yeah, I know. Like, that's the thing.
0: My wife's at home. She was giving me the shit. So I've just come to the diner for a meal. He's like, I'm chilling.
1: I know.
0: I'm completely sweating.
1: It's often I see you on your own and it makes me cry because you don't have any friends.
0: But that's a legitimate one.
1: Mm.
0: Should make you.
1: You're always at the movies on your own. You go out for dinner a lot on your own.
0: I love doing shit by myself.
1: So that's what I'm actually saying.
0: Well, true.
1: People could go, oh, that bloke's on his own. It's like, he's loving it.
0: Oh, dude, whenever I go to the
1: movies. Well, the guy getting his hair cut, he's probably like, ah, 10 minutes peace for the bloody grandkids.
0: Yeah, the grandkids have been pissing me off. When I go to the movies by myself, I reckon people have been like, oh, look at that guy. He's by himself and he's got all these snacks. Please know. In my head, it's like, din din din din din din din din din. I'm like, woohoo! I'm having the best time of my life. But to you, I'm walking around and I'm like, oh, he's got his Maltesers and his Twisties.
1: Oh,
0: and
1: he's putting them all on his popcorn.
0: And he's mixing them all together. What's he doing?
1: I just had a Snickers bar and I feel sick.
0: Righto. Well, you know what we're going to do? We'll wrap it up after that, mate. Let's get you home.
2: Triple M.
1: Tummy hurts.
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2: It is Lou and Judge on Triple M for your Chewbacca Tuesday, but not for much longer.
1: Oh, and then it's Winnie Churchill Wednesday, and then you know what that means, boys, even closer to Thrust Thursday. Woo!
2: I wouldn't wish the time away.
1: Oh, I'll be dreaming of Thrust Thursday.
0: Sorry to you, mate. Thanks, mate.
2: Thanks, mate.
1: Couple of DMs about Electric Lou yesterday.
0: Oh, yeah.
1: We had to do it again today. My stomach still hurts.
0: Mm.
1: It's like throbbing.
2: We're doing Electric Lou every single day. Because we're giving away Ice House tickets all week.
1: Yeah, so we're getting electrocuted.
0: Maybe instead of Ice House tickets, we'll get you an ice pack. Put that little tum-tum.
1: Very nice. Thank you.
2: Very good.
0: Thank you.
1: So a couple of DMs about it. Tim Padgett, he said, you can understand the first caller getting it wrong. It was good acting from Jarch and just as bad as normal from Lulu. You dirty little dog, Timothy.
0: Oh, you dirty little dog. Thank you, Timothy. I appreciate that, mate.
1: And Jimmy Hosking 8 said, somehow Lou's singing is more tolerable when she is getting electrocuted. It's wild.
0: I found that. You hit this vocal range that you don't, because it shakes your voice.
1: Yeah, because it's sort of taking me up.
0: Yeah. Yeah, it's like you're finding your range with it, which I love.
1: Today was way worse on the stomach.
0: Well.
1: Than the arm. Was the arm, yeah.
2: Mm.
0: Mate, I'm not joking, when I put it on my forearm, after like one of the lowest settings, my fingers already curl up and I can't move them.
1: It is cramping.
0: It's full cramp. It's crazy.
1: Still not over hindy on the highest level and just.
0: I'll start selling that.
1: Didn't even affect him.
2: I think NRL players are just built different.
1: Well, they'd use it in physio.
0: I'd argue they're built different to three people that are sitting in a radio studio.
1: We got radio podcasting hands.
0: Yeah, they're just weak.
1: We'll give it another go tomorrow, won't we?
2: We will.
0: Do you know what? We will.
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1: 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Melbourne United versus the Adelaide 36ers. 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
7: Mate, we get basketballers on fat all the time.
10: We do.
7: Some of them are from the States, some of them from here, some of them been here a minute, some of them have played. None of them are the gold man.
10: No.
7: He's the numero uno.
10: That's
7: as far as we're concerned. Good to see you, mate.
25: Thanks for having me, boys. I know it's been a minute. It's been a little while, but school pickups.
10: Come on, Goldie.
25: It makes it hard for me
10: Your
25: to get in here.
10: Your life all changed, has it?
25: I've handballed it off today.
10: Good work.
25: Happy to be back in here. It's been too long.
10: Jim, yes. 20th preseason, just done and
0: Bloody
10: dusted.
0: Hell.
10: How is the body, Goldie?
25: It feels really good this year.
10: Yeah. What did you have last year? An ankle?
25: A little bit of everything.
10: Yeah.
25: But made some lifestyle choices. Less frothies.
10: Oh, no. Ooh.
25: Less red wine.
10: What?
25: Better food. I'm telling you, fat.
7: What are you doing, Goldie?
10: It's taken 20 years to work it out, Goldie, has it?
25: That's what happens at the end. You get a little nervous. You're going to try and change some things.
10: Exactly.
25: But feeling better than I have in plenty of years. So hopefully that translates into a big year.
7: Jeez, you got a hell of a bloody list. I mean, even I, and you know, Goldie, that we trade footy stories. We don't talk a lot of basketball, you and I. But even I can see this list is absolutely stacked.
10: Who do you like, Jim?
7: Joe Ingles, that's who I like. Cole Anthony, that's who I like.
10: There's two.
7: There's two we've added.
10: Luke Travers, who's bloody good hell. Pre-season, wasn't he?
25: Yeah, so
0: it's been amazing.
25: Three guys right there straight from the NBA, which is kind of unheard of.
10: Yeah.
25: But all awesome dudes as well, fitting in really well. So we're hoping we can make that leap that we've kind of been unable to for the past few years. We've kind of been stuck near the top. But
10: yeah.
25: Not quite getting over the line, so hopefully this is it.
10: How good is Cole Anthony?
25: He is remarkable. He's really good.
10: You've played with a lot over the years.
25: I've played with a lot. His just pure talent and athleticism is amazing. What I love about him, he's a happy-go-lucky dude. He's a hooper, as we say. Yeah. He just wants to go out there and play basketball. You've got to kick him out of the gym.
10: Yeah,
25: All the load management and the sports science these days, I don't agree with Cole. Yeah. He wants to be in the gym all day, all night, getting shots up. So he's been a great addition for
10: us. 26 years old,
7: by the way. I'm about to say, Goldie, we're not exactly getting him at the end of his career when he's like, I'll just earn some money when I'm done. He's in the bloody prime.
25: Yeah, and look, I'll be completely honest. I don't know how long we're going to have him because I anticipate him having a really good season for us and being right back in the NBA, if not next year, very soon after that. He's that good a player.
10: And Jingles, how's he going along?
25: Well, I'm very happy to have him because I'm no longer the oldest player on the team.
10: How old is he?
25: A little bit younger. I think he's 38, turning 39. So he's got me by a year. But he's been great. Just coming back and his playmaking ability for us, he's such a cool head under pressure. He's seen it all. So it's going to be a big addition for us as well, not just on the court, but off the court as well and in the locker room.
10: So Joe is 39, you're 38. But your new coach, Jacob Chance.
25: He's 32.
10: 32?
7: Wow.
10: How does all that work, mate?
25: Oh, it's a new world we're into. But we're seeing it, you know, all over professional sport worldwide. We're seeing an influx of young guys coming into the AFL as well. So he's got the runs on the board. He was just in San Antonio, had a big part to do with their run to almost winning a championship. So he's given up coaching Victor Wembanyama to come and coach a couple of 40-year-old white blokes.
7: I love that. Well, let's just circle back to Cole Anthony because you've got a massive game coming up, of course, against the Sixers.
10: Oh, yeah.
7: And we see him go head-to-head with Brycey Cotton. And I get the feeling it might be a little personal when this starts.
25: Yeah, I mean, two of the biggest names. Bryce is the biggest name we have in the league, and Cole's been the biggest addition in years. So two competitive dudes. They want the ball in their hands. They want to score a hell of a lot of points. So hopefully Cole scores a little bit more.
10: Yeah.
25: Or hopefully we score. Bryce can score all the points he wants as long as we score a little more than them.
7: So these NBA dudes coming in, what do you notice, Goldie, having had 20 years of exposure to the NBL, when they come in like a Cole Anthony and a Luke Travers, as Bill said, what do you straight away see that's unique to them coming into your system?
25: Well, what was funny is you know, thank God they didn't come 10 years ago. But right now, you know, one of the funniest things was we finished practice, the guys take their jerseys off, practice jerseys, and they're looking around like, where's the three or four people that wash my jersey, fold it? Hey, take it home, brother.
10: Yeah. Really? Does that happen?
25: Stick that in the bag. Absolutely, it does.
10: And people carry their bags and that to the games?
25: Everything, yeah. There's no myriad of equipment managers or anything like that. Joe was surprised he had to carry his own shoes to the game.
7: Welcome
25: back to Earth.
7: That is so funny. Now, Goldie, this is going to be enormous. We've got the Adelaide 36ers, 7:30 p.m. John Cain Arena. Get your tickets, melbourneunited.com.au, and watch the best list ever assembled in NBL history, Fat.
10: No pressure. John, and you're captain.
25: Yeah, I'm going to wrangle everyone. Trundle down from the G after the prelim, and hopefully we'll put on a show.
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7: Now, Fat, what are you doing here?
10: Well,
7: what
10: is this? The AFMAs, or the Australian Football Media Awards, are on tonight, okay?
7: Are they?
10: And yes, I knew you wouldn't know that. And as you know, Triple M, nil. Well, you don't win anything, Jim. So
7: anything.
10: It's more of an AM operation. So
7: yeah, it's what's called a boat race, Fat. That's
10: right,
7: what it is.
10: A boat
7: race. It's given to people who are on stations that no one listens to.
10: So you know what Fat's done?
7: What have you done?
10: I've decided to create my own awards for the 2026 season, Jim.
7: Righto. What are they called?
10: The Fatmas.
7: Oh!
10: The Fatmas, which
7: the
10: is
7: Fatmas.
10: Fats Australian Football Media Awards. Hard to say.
5: Yeah, it's going
10: to
5: be Fatma.
10: Well, Fatma then, but I like
7: Fatmas. Fatma sounds better.
10: All right. Yeah, Fatmas. Yeah.
7: Yeah.
10: Righto, here we go. You ready?
7: Here we go. Yes, we're ready.
10: The nickname of the year, Ruby Slicer.
6: McCarthy looks up and sees the reasonably open half forward line at the moment. Now, Waterman leads hard to the boundary line. He's kicked to him and easily dropping back on the kick was Petty. Again, he's double teamed. Lever was there as well. And the ball punched out of bounds.
8: Just the two touches for Watermelon on...
6: For Watermelon!
8: Hello. Hello. No wonder the Watermelon's only had two touches.
6: Oh, Jackie Watermelon.
7: Jackie Watermelon, here we go.
8: He's got a big noggin. Maybe that should be his noggin.
10: Oh, but...
7: That's my favourite fact. Yes. That's my favourite of the year. Well, Jackie done. Watermelon.
10: Well done, Ruby. Nickname of the year. The pad of the year, Jim. We all love a good pad.
7: Yes.
10: When you just got to stretch it out a bit.
7: That's it.
10: The winner of the pad of the year, Nathan Brown.
9: It is Anzac weekend and the Anzac appeal round. And as we have an observance, both teams just lining up on centre wing. We're a couple of minutes away, well, not even a couple of minutes, we're about 10 seconds away from that getting underway. Thursday night footy, Marvel Stadium.
10: Yep. Right. Oh, hang on, he's just heard it's a bit longer.
9: We're about to head off.
10: No?
9: Maybe gonna get not. There in a minute. It's a tough thing to pad, Ash, when you don't know when someone's going to speak down there, but I think I've just about got it now. The lights are down.
8: Shouldn't be long now.
9: And we're ready to go.
10: When? Now? No?
11: A guard is with us.
7: No.
10: Well done, Nath. It is hard, Jim.
7: Yes, it is hard.
10: Oh, Nath, he'd love that. The most attentive stats person of the year, Jim.
7: Mm-hmm.
10: Any clues here?
7: Ash.
10: Yes, the winner, Ash Chua.
26: I reckon Chera went down and took the kick in BT because what are his numbers, Chuma?
27: Red said lending. He's had... Eight who are we talking about, mate?
10: Who are we talking about?
7: Come on, Ash.
10: He's had five to seven. Who are we talking
7: seven.
10: About?
7: Who are we talking about?
10: Well done, Ash. Oh, he's a good man. We love Ash.
7: Very good boy.
10: We also love our sponsors. So this award goes to the sponsor mention of the year.
7: Oh, no.
10: And the one and only, the people's caller.
7: Oh, people's.
10: Barry Denner.
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0: Baz. Come on, peoples.
10: Ream hot water, Jim.
0: Not hard.
10: No. Well,
0: the Fafmers.
10: Fatmas are going all right. Mm-hmm. I think they might be a thing next year.
0: Well, I've actually got a familiar ring about them to me, the Fatmas.
10: All right, Jim. No one has to know that.
0: They're sounding a lot like 5 and 5 and 5, which you came out with yesterday. This sounds very familiar to me.
10: With a bit of Nuff rolled in your head.
0: Exactly right.
10: Exactly. 5 and 5 and 5 and
0: Spot enough. On.
10: But here we go. The final award,
0: this
10: Jim.
0: Is the winner?
10: The award they all want to win.
0: Right, this is the main award, the blue riband.
10: The blue riband, Jim.
0: That's it.
10: The press conference journo of the year.
0: No!
10: Press conference journo.
0: You are not doing this.
10: It's not John Ralph. It's not Robert Craddock. It's not Ed Burke.
5: Robert Craddock?
10: It's not Lauren Wood.
0: Right.
10: It's not...
5: You're just reading names in the Herald Sun.
0: The Herald Sun, yeah, exactly what he's doing.
10: Guess who it is, Jim?
0: Who is it?
10: The press conference journo of the year is Billy Browless! Because, Jim, I went to every press conference, every venue in Australia. Well done, Fat. Let's have a listen to some of Fat's great work.
12: Every week we prepare for the mental rigours of the game.
5: Was that you with Sam Mitchell?
10: Sorry, yes.
0: That's it. That's the winning press conference.
10: No, there's more, Jim.
0: There's more, right. Okay.
10: Tex Walker.
13: There are so many people I'd like to thank individually.
14: Most importantly, JB and Billy from the Rush Hour. I can hear you all the way from Adelaide because I've got big ears.
10: That's... And one more.
0: One more.
10: Chris Scott. I went down to the Cattery today, and everyone was asking Scotty about selection, and he gave away nothing. Well played, Scotty. Mm. So I thought I'd ask him an unexpected question.
0: Right.
10: Will you see out your contract until the end of 2029?
15: Gee, I wasn't expecting that question.
10: Bill,
15: we had a long briefing, and that one didn't come. Oh, I'm under the pump, am I?
10: No, no.
15: Yeah, I expect to see out my contract.
10: That's all.
0: So, Fat.
10: Yes.
0: What about the most recent press conference you attended with Scotty?
10: That wasn't tabled.
0: Where you asked him about Max Holmes.
10: I don't know what you're talking about, Jim.
0: Robs.
10: I went down to the Cattery today.
0: Did you?
10: Caught up with Scotty.
0: Right.
10: I just wanted to see how Maxie Holmes is going. Scotty?
15: Yeah, he is.
10: Bill?
15: Look, it's getting to the point where...
0: So it had to be, is he going well or, you know...
5: Because it's your day, how about you try and reset that up?
0: Throw to it again.
10: I didn't listen to it.
0: Fat.
10: Oh, sometimes
0: you can't take a Fatma out for that.
10: No, Jim, I've been to that many presses and that many venues every bloody day. Occasionally I miss one, which wasn't tabled. So well done, Fat. You are the press conference journo of the year. And that, ladies and gentlemen... concludes the Fatmas.
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5: The Lions have a huge prelim. They're fifth in a row, if you don't mind, against the Hawks at the MCG on Saturday. And we've got their young superstar on the line. It's Logan Morris.
17: Logan Morris has it up against the boundary right pocket. Floating!
18: Ball at half forward. Beautiful gather. Bombs away for Logan Morris. The fans love that one.
19: Some help in front. Now side bottom's got it out the back. Frees eight. Morris frees eight. Morris has kicked eight.
0: Nah, this man's a star. Yep. Everyone's known it for a long time. It took Fat a while to catch up with it, but everyone else, of course, knew. Just inked a brand new 2-year extension. Logan Morris, welcome to the Rush Hour.
29: G'day, lads. How are we?
10: Hey, good, mate.
0: Beautifully.
10: Well done on the extension of 2 years. Have you got any idea how many clubs were sniffing around?
29: Oh, I'm not too sure. Well, thanks first, but not too sure. There was obviously a few interested down in Melbourne. Obviously, there's always interest when you've got a year left on your contract. So it was good to obviously sign 2 years and stay up here in Brizzy.
10: Yeah, you must love Brisbane. You love the city of Brisbane?
29: Yeah, it's not bad. The weather's probably the best thing about Brisbane, I guess.
10: Yep.
29: You can go down to Goldie, which is only 50 minutes, and go up to Noosa for the weekend, so it's located in a good spot to explore other places as well.
7: Logues, I'll tell you what else is good about Brisbane is how good your bloody club is. As you just heard, five prelims in a row.
29: Yeah, it's probably one of the biggest reasons why I stayed at the club. It's in pretty good hands at the moment, and we've obviously got a few young fellas coming through, which is pretty exciting for the club. And it's my third prelim in my first 3 years, so it was a pretty easy decision in the end to stay. And it's a credit to the club the way that they've built this club up over probably a long period of time, and I'm just lucky to be a part of it.
7: All right, so Hawks, this is huge. MCG, which is a ground, Logues, that holds no fears for the Brisbane Lions. What about the Hawks? What's your recent record against them like?
29: I think it's been all right. We versed them in round 21, I think it was, a few weeks back at the Gabba. They've obviously been going all right. They've won an important game over in West Coast, and we know they're going to bring their best. They play good on the G, open ground, big ground, so... hopefully us boys can bring our best and match it in the contest and then get the game going on our terms.
7: All right, any golf for you?
10: Oh, yes, he loves his golf.
29: Oh, I've not been playing at the moment. I've got a bit of a stiff Kieran Jack, so I haven't been playing too
7: what
29: much
7: golf.
29: What,
7: you got a stiff one?
29: Kieran Jack.
10: Oh, back.
7: Stiff back.
10: I thought
5: he shouldn't bring Kieran Jack up, though, because Bill forgot who he was.
7: Yeah. He came walking up to Bill at a function, and Bill spoke to him for a minute and a half without realising who he was.
29: Oh, well, there you go. Still didn't learn.
10: That was a bit stiff.
7: didn't learn.
10: Now, I've got a question for you, because when Logues played his first game, Jim, he played in the VFL. This is back in 2024. I went and got some Maccas, had a nice feed of Maccas, and then got a late call-up and played with the AFL the same day, didn't you, Logues?
29: Yeah, it was definitely a bit of an interesting day, that one. it wasn't on my cards, but it was good fun to be able to make your AFL debut, and you didn't have too much to think about it when you're out. You get told 10 minutes before the bounce starts, so obviously with a gut full of Maccas didn't probably help, but I ran out the game well and got out of it.
7: What'd you have, Logues? Big Mac?
29: Oh, no, I think I went some, like, barbecue bacon Angus meal or something with I had a frappe too, so... and I'm somewhat lactose intolerant, so the guts were not too good.
7: Hey, did we read that Fags, who we absolutely adore on this station, did we read he gave you a bit of a cook on the weekend?
29: Yeah, a little bit. I think after the Swans game, he had a pretty fierce meeting on the Monday, and I think the boys kind of responded well from it, and we're just I guess our backs against the wall and kind of under the pump, but I think we play a bit better when we're on edge and everything's not, smooth sailing. So I think him having a spray at us definitely put us on edge and made us play a bit better, and the way the boys responded was probably a credit to the way Fags went about it and the way he went about his meetings.
10: Good luck. Love it's going to be a beauty this, Jim. Hawks, Lions, MCG, Saturday 5:15. And our man, was there last game of the G? Is that when you kicked eight, or was...
29: Yeah, that was a few weeks ago. Yeah. Hopefully you can do something like that. That'll be all right.
10: Oh, jeez. Imagine that. Logues,
7: that'll be better than all right. Kick eight in the final. That's more than Fats ever kicked.
29: Yeah, there you go.
10: No, hang on. It might be. I tell you what, he hasn't kicked 11 at the Gabba. Oh, Do you know who's kicked the most goals individually at the Gabba? What player?
29: It'd have to be Jonathan Brown, wouldn't it?
10: That's what you would have thought, wouldn't you?
29: But
10: You're talking to him, Logues. Have a look up the most goals kicked at the Gabba.
7: Oh, my God.
10: Billy Brownless, my friend.
29: Oh, there you go. Well done. I'll hopefully try and chase that down and try and get on top of you.
10: He's on TV.
7: Please kick 12 there one day, just so we never have to hear this again. Hey, good luck. Massive Beautiful. Game. We can't wait to see the Lions strutting their stuff again on the MCG.
29: Thanks, boys. Love to chat to you.
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2: When did you accidentally soil yourself? Mm. Now, this is circulating on social media at the moment because an Australian athlete faced a bit of a setback. During the,
3: I'd say a big setback.
2: Hyrox chance in China, where she soiled herself. You can visibly see it all down the legs.
3: Yeah.
2: And she pushes through. She ploughs on, as we say. And a lot of backlash because people are saying, well, it's very unhygienic. I mean, people have to use the same equipment.
3: Well, there's in a Hyrox, there's eight different stages. Yeah. So there's eight different shared equipment, I guess.
2: Yeah.
3: At times. So, and then the carpet and the floors and.
2: Quite common though for this to happen for athletes in sort of those endurance events. Like what about that, Taylor Nibb, she was the triathlete in the World Champs.
4: Wrestled as hard as she could and she went all in.
6: I just hit myself, so can you not get my ass? Thank you. Sorry.
3: Thank you. So that's what I'm saying. This is more of a break around high-end medical conversations. Mm. This is almost a thesis, I guess. Because that was really a polite exchange.
8: It was. It's also happened to Paula Radcliffe, who's a British athlete in the 2005 London Marathon. Rob De Castella, 1982 Commonwealth Games, where he won, did it as well.
2: Xavier Ellis
8: did it while he was sitting on the couch.
3: 2 years ago on grand final day. Wasn't playing.
8: Peak athleticism, exactly.
2: All right, let's go to David in High Wycombe. When did you soil yourself, David?
20: Good morning, guys.
2: Good morning.
20: Well, I used to work at a truck repair shop, so repairing all damaged trucks. I was on top of a big semi-truck, stripping it down. No warning whatsoever. Mm. A fart slipped out, and it was a throwaway situation. So yeah. I messaged the boss and said, look, boss, I got to go home. I got an emergency. So I went home, got changed. Came back to work.
2: Oh, fantastic. And so you didn't obviously say what the emergency was. You just had to head on home and get changed and come back.
20: Yeah, well, the boys kept trying to hound me, like asking me why I left work.
2: So that was sus.
20: Yeah, and then I told them probably about a week or two later.
3: Yeah.
20: But guys, when I was on top of the truck, I shat myself.
2: David,
3: again, it's highbrow. This is, as I said, these are three quarters of a thesis. The poor bugger, he had a grumble.
2: Yeah.
3: He thought it was safe outside to let one slip on top of the truck.
2: Mm-hmm.
3: And then he slipped off the truck.
2: Yes, exactly. Mm. Unlucky, David.
3: That's unlucky.
2: But you're onwards and upwards. Aiden in Quinana, when has a poo snuck up on you?
21: Morning, guys.
2: Good morning.
21: It wasn't actually me. It was the missus.
2: Oh, good.
3: So, right. Rag on her.
8: Good, yeah.
21: Yeah, she's asleep still.
3: Yeah, beautiful.
21: We're on a road trip, sitting there, passenger princess.
2: Yeah.
21: And, trusting a fart.
2: Oh.
21: And we still had about an hour and a half to drive.
2: Yeah.
3: Oh. Aiden, was she dealing with, like, pains, or was there a little bit of gastro floating around, or was that just a sort of a common practice, I guess?
21: Nah, common practice, mate. She reckons it was a servo food prior, but
3: yeah,
21: it's straight through the pants onto the seat.
3: Oh,
21: and
3: leather seats or not leather?
21: Nah, not leather, mate. They were cloth. Aiden. So safe to say that car's gone.
2: Did you manage to, you know, pull over in the next sort of station? She managed to sort of clean up, buy some Dettol wipes, try and sort of clean up
21: the
2: situation?
21: Yeah, that was about half an hour away.
2: Oh, shame. Shame. Oh, well, you guys are still together, which is fantastic.
21: We're still together.
3: Yeah. Sometimes when you close your eyes, do you picture it?
8: No.
2: Don't.
21: Yeah, it happens.
3: Thank you, Aiden.
2: Pretty thick and thin.
3: Let's go to Reese. Reese, did something sneak up on you?
22: Oh, like you wouldn't believe.
2: Okay. What happened, Reese?
22: So I was in Vietnam with the wife, and we had a beautiful day out. Had some banh mi's, had some street food, and then we finished the day with one of those egg coffees that you can get.
2: Egg coffees?
8: Yeah.
22: I would have given it about half an hour. We were rushing back to the hotel.
2: Uh-oh.
22: At this stage, so my wife was pregnant at this time, so she ran upstairs and had the morning sickness and whatnot.
3: Of course.
22: I needed to go to the toilet, so I had to run down to the foyer, get into there. The door was locked, so then I'm back in the elevator going back up. Happens in the elevator.
2: Oh no, Reese. In the hotel elevator.
22: And we went up another floor, and I felt bad for some Canadian couple that got in. I had to break the ice and say, did you smell that?
2: Well, you've only done what we would all do in that situation.
3: Yeah. Nice, Lammy.
2: Yeah, you would have to, just be, oh, God, dearie me, can you guys smell that?
22: Yeah. It was terrible. It was next level.
3: They always say, you're no longer dodging bullets, you're dodging street food.
2: Yeah, that's
3: like, if you can get through the street food, you're going to have a great time.
2: But surely you just steer clear of the street food, or is that just something that you do?
3: It's the climate, it's the environment.
2: Have you been to Vietnam?
3: I have been to Nam.
2: Yeah, okay. And
3: came back like I'd been to war.
2: Yeah, gotcha.
3: Yeah. Good fun.
16: This is Triple M Breakfast with Xavier Ellis and Katie Lamb. 92.9. Triple M.
3: Yeah. Lammy, so my old man is in town and yes. his name is Grumps. What's your dad?
2: Pa.
3: Pa. Yeah. So dad's Grumps.
2: Yep.
3: And he's over M's in Melbourne. Bless her again. Mm-hmm. So she's away.
2: Corey Wagner.
3: Yes, there you go.
8: Just run over it. Why not? Run over it.
3: So you got there.
8: 30 minutes ago.
3: You got there.
2: Good morning.
3: Corey. Grumps is in town. Yesterday we're doing school pickup, and LB is not proud of Grumps because they're slightly embarrassed, of course, from multiple things. But dad walking through with the hardware container of stuff to pay for the QR code at Three Sheets the other day.
2: Yeah.
3: That was a bit embarrassing for the kids. Anyway, but they call him Grumps or Big Grumps mm-hmm. or, you know, Angry Grumps. And for some reason, what does Albie call his penis, Lammy?
2: He's Wilson.
3: He's Wilson.
2: He's Wilson.
3: So anyway, for some reason, Albie's gone from introducing his grandfather Grumps to everyone as Grumps or Grumpy Bum or whatever mm-hmm. it is, to old Grumps, Big Grumps. Then he's just curved and started calling him Big Wilson.
2: Oh, good Lord. Okay.
3: This is Big Wilson. This is Big Wilson.
2: Which Jeff is probably thinking, this is...
3: Well, thank you very much,
2: thank you very much.
3: Some of the mums are looking at him.
2: thank you very much.
8: Is Josh Tracy in town?
3: Say, holy dooly, the anaconda from Lake's Entrance has arrived. But no, I'm sitting there going, no, not Big Wilson, Big Grumps.
2: Yeah, Grumps.
3: And he goes, sorry, I don't know why I said that. Next person. This is my Big Wilson.
2: Oh, good Lord.
3: I was like, Albie,
2: why are we doing that?
3: Why are we doing Wilson stuff there? What's the Wilson gear?
2: Yeah.
3: I think you just need to go to the toilet.
2: Oh, gotcha.
3: And he was just thinking about...
2: A little bit confused.
3: Yeah, he just needed to go to the bathroom, but needed to also introduce his grandfather to his friends and people around. So in between needing to go to the toilet, Grumps, Big Wilsons, it was just Big Wilson.
2: Well, you should have just whipped out what you call him, G-String Jeff, G-Banger.
3: Yeah,
2: it all ties into each other.
3: He gets caught a lot of things.
2: Does
3: actually.
2: He?
3: Yeah. When he was in, when he was living in the Indigenous communities up north, he was old Jeff. Right. But then he'd answer the phone, you'd ring and you'd go, old Jeff here. I'm like, Dad, it's just your son. Like, it's just safe. I don't need old Jeff.
2: Yeah.
3: I get that that's the thing that you're doing.
2: Yep.
3: But you're not doing that with...
2: You just call him Dad.
3: And your dad?
2: Yeah.
3: I'm Zave. They're not old Jeff.
2: Or Big Wilson.
3: Or Big Wilson. Maybe, actually, I need to just go back to calling him Dad or Jeff.
2: Yeah, I think
3: so. Because maybe I've set the standard of being out of control with what we call him.
2: Well, by the sounds, he's got multiple nicknames. So Albie's potentially just introducing a new one. I'm sure he's not, you know, disappointed with it.
3: Well, Grumps might be.
2: Whilst it might be misleading.
3: Misleading. It's not what you're getting on the box.
2: So, mums at school drop off, Simmer.
3: Simmer, the anaconda from Lake's Entrance is not here.
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3: Lammy, can we wind back, say, 27 years? Did you used to live near a general store or a corner store or anywhere?
2: Yeah.
3: What did you wander down? What was your, if you could take a dollar down or something, what would you get?
2: I was always a Bubblo Bill, especially, actually, we used to have a holiday house in Yundurup, which was on the little canals, and we'd get in the, you know, the little rubber boat.
3: Is that where you survived the shark?
2: No, that was elsewhere. That was in Mandurah.
8: down the canal.
2: But we used to get in that rubber boat, and across the canals was the little general store. And we used to, me and my friend Eleanor, we always got a Bubblo Bill.
3: Funny you say that, because I was the exact same boat. 50 cents would get me a Bubblo Bill. And even these ads just brought back memories.
9: Out of the West comes Bubblo Bill, the greatest gum fighter we know.
11: Don't you mean gun fighter?
9: Bubblo Bill, the new ice cream from Good Humor.
3: It brings back great memories, Lammy. I used to walk down Lake Tyers Beach. No, but it was like the old school ads. I used to walk down the general store in Lake Tyers Beach. We had a general store and a pub. That's all we had. The necessities. And now the general store you can get a coffee from as well.
2: Oh, so cute.
3: So you got your coffee. You've got your milk.
2: And your Bubblo Bill.
3: And you got your piss. Oh, your Bubblo Bill. Anyway, so Albie's, my five-year-old, he's taken up the same joy in Bubblo Bills.
2: Yeah.
3: So at dinner, Ted will have a connoisseur mint stick ice cream.
2: Chocolate mint.
3: Yeah. Albie is a Bubblo Bill man. So last night, I jumped in the car with Dad, so we'll just race down and get some Bubblo Bills. And we got down there, and Dad goes, Don't get done drink driving. And I thought that was an unusual comment.
2: Right.
3: Now I've got a breathalyzer in my car anyway.
2: Mm.
3: But I was like, well, that's an unusual comment, Dad. I've had two beers, but I won't get done drink driving.
2: Yeah, correct.
3: Didn't understand the reference. He was referring to a famous case around Bubble O' Bill's where a guy had an interlock put in his car, and when he asked to have his interlock taken off after his period, it had shown that he tried to drive his car whilst being over the 00000.
2: Right.
3: So he said, that's not right. I hadn't had a drink at all. Mm-hmm. And the judge said, well, you had, because it registered a failed attempt. Yeah. Not sure if you know much about the interlock systems, but you blow in them to start your car, essentially.
2: Yeah. And you have to make a humming sound, too, so that it recognises you're human.
3: Is that right?
2: Yeah.
3: Okay. So they said, no, we can't take it off because you've had your failed attempt. It needs to extend. And he said, that's baloney. It was a Bubble O' Bill that registered on the interlock.
2: Oh, no.
3: Anyway, the judge said, well, if it was a Bubble O' Bill that registered on the interlock, let's go buy a Bubble O' Bill now, and we're going to eat a Bubble O' Bill in here, and then we're going to blow in the interlock.
2: Perfect.
3: Anyway, so he sat there, the guy, ate his Bubble O' Bill.
2: The judge was having one too.
3: They all had Bubble O' Bills.
2: Unnecessary, but they all wanted one.
3: And they're blowing bubbles together and all that sort of stuff. Anyway, he blew in his interlock and came up 0.018.
2: Yeah.
3: So the Bubble O' Bill was, in fact, what set off the failed attempt that it wasn't alcohol.
2: Because with the alcohol interlock systems as well, you're meant to, apparently, you're meant to wait sort of 15 minutes
3: odd
2: so that, you know, because it can pick up, you know, any remnants of drinks or...
3: So anyway, he asked for it to be taken out and he blamed it on the good old Bubble O' Bill.
12: So what's doing it? Is it the bubble?
3: No, I think it's the vanilla, maybe the vanilla essence in the ice cream. Yeah, may have got
2: but
3: on
2: it
3: his...
2: Can, but it can also just be confused from food or from... like anything, it doesn't necessarily mean that there's alcohol, you know what I mean?
3: Yeah, so we absolutely don't in any way condone it, but Bubble O' Bill's was one of the ones I hadn't heard of.
2: No, so when you're at the pub and you're deciding whether you're, you know, going the vanilla ice cream or the Bubble O' Bill, go ice cream.
3: Well, I'll tell you what, more likely when I come home and Em's going to say, how many beers you had? I'm going to say four and six Bubble O' Bills.
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3: Bang!
2: Wow! Hang on.
3: That'll do.
2: I love this game.
3: Games.
8: I mean, of course, Katie Lamb's prepared. She's standing up, and probably one of the reasons why she's up by 17.
2: 17.
8: 67 to 50. That means you're a third ahead of Zave, I think, from the year.
2: Gee, that's
8: like
2: quick math.
8: Spin the wheel, please, Lammy.
2: Which plays that?
8: Wheel's got a whole bunch of games on it. Whatever it lands on, that is the game that we play for the day. Quick draw is what we've landed on.
2: Oh, quickie.
8: So I will give you a category and a letter. You need to give me a correct answer.
2: Yes.
8: First of three wins.
2: Mind out of the gutter.
8: Hang on, you said that last time, and the first answer you gave was directly inside the gutter.
2: Vibrator.
8: Like, you were in there with
3: is vibrator
8: the
3: gutter
8: clown from It.
2: That's
3: gutter, okay.
2: Technically, yes, but, like, fine.
8: Yeah.
2: I think so.
8: But what about the M word? In those areas? No.
2: That was gutter.
8: Let's get that word out of your vocabulary for a bit. Question one.
3: I'll tell you what, if there's anything starting with M, I'm going with it.
8: Name something you'd find in a bloke's shed starting with G.
3: Jeff Ellis.
8: Yeah, okay.
3: He was in there yesterday. Dad was in my shed yesterday.
2: That's ridiculous.
8: I mean, I have to pay for Zave because that's in Zave's shed.
3: Dad was in the shed.
2: You didn't say Zave's shed. You said a bloke's shed. I think Jeff Ellis is just walking around in people's
8: Xavier
2: shed.
8: Ellis is a bloke.
3: Hang on, let me have a quick look.
8: Katie.
3: Still there.
8: Katie. He's trailing by 17, okay?
2: Okay.
3: No, I think that still stands
8: up.
3: It still stands up. Dad was in my shed yesterday.
8: Question two. Name a reason you'd cancel plans last minute starting with K.
2: Kicked in the fanny. It was only because you said that word before. Sorry. And I could have said anything, kicked in the leg. I could have said anything. So I do apologise on behalf of me and Triple M.
3: I don't know what a night was going to do for me either.
8: No, I thought you were going to say knife fight. That's what I thought you were going to say.
3: Yeah, I was
8: going to
3: go knife. Like,
2: what did you say?
8: Yeah, you went like as in the cave.
3: The
8: like,
3: knife.
8: Yeah. No, I actually thought you'd said knife, and I was like, oh, that's going to win. Anyway, one all.
12: Question three.
3: Imagine turning up for dinner and the night being at the door. You're like, not for me.
12: Question three. Name something you regret buying at 2 a.m. online, starting with A.
3: Arses. Fake one. You can get them. I've looked into it.
12: Sure.
3: I've looked into it.
12: The thing is, it was meant to be R, but I went with A, and it's like, oh, that's fine.
2: Again, gutter. Both of us need to get out of the gutter.
3: Yeah, remove ourselves.
2: Just remove.
3: Try and keep this PG. If it's not PG, we're out.
2: Okay.
12: 2-1. Katie, you need this to stay alive.
2: Mature answers only.
12: Question four. Name something you'd hide from your partner, starting with D.
3: Dildo.
2: Okay. Get out of the gutter. We said out of the gutter, and I was going to hold up my end of the bargain.
3: I played dirty.
2: You did.
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2: Xavier Ellis, Freo, taking on Sydney Swans this Friday, 5:40 p.m.
3: Tell you what, Lammy, prelims are very hard to win. More nervous in three prelims than I was for three grand finals.
2: Really? Tell me about that. Is that just because, like, now it's do or die? You know, literally just the game's on the line.
3: Well, yeah, we didn't play any do or die games before prelims because we always won the first final with 4-0 in my time. I don't know. I think just you picture yourself in the grand final parade, getting on the plane, going to the grand final. Finally, everyone who has asked for tickets, then you got to pay for them all, which is a misconception that people think you're there for free. Yeah. You pay out your ass too. I don't know. I just think that the dream of being there on grand final day, if you lose a prelim, you've done nothing.
2: Yeah.
3: Essentially. But if you make the grand final, like your dream is there.
2: So after they lost the game to Hawthorn, people tend to turn on, you know, Freo, JL is the coach. People tend to be like, he's not the man for that job, all that sort of stuff. And then all of a sudden they play as they did last week, which was phenomenal. And then it's just the tune just changes again. So I love they got smacked by Hawthorn, and everyone was like, get rid of him, he's done, blah, blah, blah. And then as I'm driving on the way to work this morning, go past Osborne Park and then up on the big, you know, on the wall at the West, the back page of the paper, in J-Lo we trust, and all of a sudden the tune changes.
3: You know why? Because, you know, we spoke to Vossi last week and we spoke about that tattoo you got on your lower back that says, be reliable, not remarkable.
8: Yeah. Yes.
2: Thank you, Hodgie.
3: Then all of a sudden, I'm hearing a lot of things coming out of Fremantle saying, be reliable, not remarkable.
2: Yeah.
3: So I think they've taken your stamp.
2: I think they have, yeah.
3: And implemented it into their weekly strategy.
8: Because J-Lo mentioned it in the post-game presser, didn't he?
3: Yeah, they all did.
8: Yeah.
3: Lammy's tattoo
8: has
3: inspired Fremantle to become the premiers for the 2026 season.
8: And just so we know, it's not a tramp stamp, is it?
2: lower back.
8: Yeah.
2: Lower back. Wraps around my waist with little butterflies next to it. Little purple butterflies.
8: And then it's in Roman.
2: On Friday, I have just messaged on Instagram the Morris, and I've just asked if I can get a couple of tables.
3: Absolutely. Sorry, did you say it wasn't a tramp stamp? So Em just texted me a minute just then saying that she's paying for broom, and I almost dropped dead. So sorry, I actually tuned out for 1 second when I read payment and broom. So that really just shook me.
8: Yep.
3: Did you say you haven't got the tramp stamp?
2: I haven't. Yeah, I've got a tramp stamp. Yeah, of course. Be reliable, not remarkable.
3: Correct.
2: Wrapped around my waist with purple butterflies next to it.
3: Yeah. You know how they walk out and the players tap the sign as they walk down the race? It's like, kill or be killed, or boxing gloves, or a jumper of the bloke who's done the ACL.
2: Yeah.
3: So Lammy went down to Freo, not to make the banner, actually to do a photo shoot.
8: Yeah.
3: So they've got a photo of Lammy's lower back above the wall, and they all just give it a big whack on the way
2: out. People often mistake me for Sydney Sweeney.
3: And now we're dealing with a fallout in Perth. The AFLW girls not happy with Lammy.
2: No.
3: Be reliable, not remarkable.
5: 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Triple M.
2: I want you to show this next guest some respect as well. Her name is Diane. She is from Sirens Freo Supporter Group, which has been around since the 90s. Good morning, Diane.
6: Morning. How are we?
2: We are up and about, Diane. Now, I just want to make it clear, you were part of creating this charter flight for Freo fans. Should Freo make the grand final, this flight leaves on Thursday morning, and Zave and I were lucky enough to put a deposit down and secure a spot.
6: That's right. You're on it. And the manifest is being done as we speak.
2: Yes.
3: Diane, this flight that you organised, have you done it previously, organised a plane in anticipation?
6: Yeah, we did it in Yeah, we did it in 13, and it was absolutely, it was amazing. Even though we lost, it was such a good vibe on your own plane.
3: Yeah, I can imagine.
2: So, Diane, this has been very popular as well, because didn't it completely book out within, like, minutes? And did you have to put another one?

0: Charter flights. Do you know of, you know, any other fans who may have missed out on the charter flight and what they've sort of done in as an alternative route?
1: Well, I certainly know there's a caravan convoy going over. God. I've heard of that one.
0: Caravan convoy? That'd be fun.
1: Yeah.
0: Take a while,
1: there's a caravan convoy, as I understand it.
0: Yeah.
1: And, you know, I know lots of people are going early, going Monday, or, you know, particularly retired people, having the week off and going Monday. So, you know, to avoid the exorbitant costs of going later in the week.
2: Now, Diane, I softly support Freo, but softly support Hawthorn.
0: Not soft.
2: How the song, you know, the Freo theme song. How many times are we thinking that'll be sung across the Nullarbor?
0: I'll be driving it.
1: It'll be, well, Hell's Bells will be on, be playing as that'll be the call to board.
2: Yes. Yeah, okay.
0: Of course.
1: And then we'll be playing the Dockers song Plenty on the plane.
0: Diane, can I ask?
1: Yes.
0: A couple of drinks on the plane or?
1: Yep, it's fully catered. So I know last time we were drinking Jimmy's at 6 a.m.
0: Can't think
1: any reason why we won't be doing that again.
0: Now, these are my people.
2: Diane, if Freo win, I might have to have Lammy on my shoulder on the Sunday morning carrying her in. It's been done before. we just turn a blind eye to that?
1: Oh, yeah. Well, look, I think the crew will be... we'll be honorary wharfies for the
2: I might have Diane on the left shoulder, you on the right shoulder, Lammy.
0: Diane, just because Zave does, you know, support Hawthorn. I mean, look, he did play for Hawthorn, so it's fair enough.
1: Yeah.
0: If he boards the plane, potentially wearing a Hawthorn jumper, would he get sort of booed off?
1: I think he'd come with a bit of stick.
2: Am I a chance to be thrown out the exit door is more my issue.
1: Mm. No, we're not like that.
2: Okay.
1: We're Dockers, not Eagles.
2: Diane with a quick one into the belly.
0: Oh, Diane, look, we are so looking forward to this. Now, honestly, how do you reckon they're going to go against Sydney? Because I'm going to be watching it at the Morris, and I tell you what, this determines whether I go to bloody Melbourne or not. So how do you reckon they're going to go against Sydney?
1: Oh, look, I'm very nervous, but if we play our best football, I'm very confident that this will be a repeat of 2013. We'll beat Sydney in the prelim and then we'll meet Hawthorn in the granny and we'll flip the result in the granny.
0: Good. Yes, Diane. All right. Well, hopefully I'll be seeing you, or both Zave and I will be seeing you next Thursday, I believe. We're leaving nice and early, aren't
1: let's
0: we?
1: Hope so. I'm very nervous.
2: I'll crack a Jimmy with you at 4 a.m.
0: Same.
2: Diane,
1: beautiful.
2: I'm happy to do
1: I'll
2: that.
1: I'll buy it.
2: All right,
0: perfect.
3: This is Triple M Breakfast with Xavier Ellis and Katie Lamb. 92.9. Triple M.
0: We just spoke to Diane. Diane is part of the Freo Sirens supporter group. It's been around since the 90s. It's a female group. They got together, massive fans. They've booked that charter flight, which went up nice and early. It booked out within a few minutes. You and I were lucky enough to secure a little spot.
2: We snared ourselves a seat.
0: That's it. And they tried to open up another flight too, but they were just unable to. Luckily, a lot more flights are obviously going over and charter flights too. This one sounds really fun, which I'm excited about to go on. But there are lots of different ways people are getting to the MCG for grand final weekend. As Diane said, there's a caravan convoy that's going.
2: I've driven a motorhome across.
0: Have you?
2: Yeah, from Optus Stadium to the MCG. Crashed in South Australia.
0: You crashed
2: in
4: 2019?
2: 2019, yeah. So we drove a motorhome over. I don't think that motorhome company works.
4: Don't think the relationship.
2: The relationship didn't last after that when the pole got in the way.
4: Who do we blame for that?
0: The poles?
2: No, I feel like the town was built in country South Australia with the poles leaning over the road, telephone poles. That didn't help. And then I just plowed it. Straight up plowed it. Ripped the side off.
0: Producer Tommy as well, you've done a bit of research on how people can get over there.
5: Yeah, so I've got friends that are going.
0: Yeah.
5: And they're like, oh, it's too expensive, we can't do it, blah, blah, blah. And so I did some digging for them to try and price it for us, because this is where I do my best work. So if you're out there and you want to go, and you want to lock it in before Friday, you can get a return flight for roughly $1,700 to go Thursday to Sunday. Now, Virgin's the one to go with. They've got more seats. And that includes money back.
0: Oh.
5: Yeah. So if you book the right kind of flight, you can book it today for about $1,700.
0: Wow.
5: And if they don't make it, you can get your money back.
2: I'm looking at the cancel for any reason, 100% refundable airfare.

0: Yeah, but you got to pay $500 for it, or 80% refundable. You pay your $200.
1: Oh wow!
2: Yeah, so Virgin's basically got if you pay a little bit more when you book your flight, it's money back.
0: Yeah.
2: So you got to pay it at the start to avoid it. So Virgin's cheaper than Jetstar, and then if you want to go like midnight Friday and come back Sunday midnight, you can do it for like $1,400. So there are other charters out there trying to charge you $2,200. Now, if they make it, the airline.
0: Not our charter. Not our girl.
2: Not your, of course not. You got a great one.
0: Not Diane.
2: She booked it in May. She was smart.
1: Yeah.
2: If you're waiting on them to put more flights on, it will happen if they make it, but those prices are still going to be the same price.
1: Right.
2: And they're going to go so quickly. So as someone who's booked many of flights over, my advice would be just book it now on one of the refundable tickets. And if you're waiting for the ballot, if you don't get one, then you can cancel it. Don't wait. Just pay the money. You'll never get it. Get it sorted so you're not scrambling at midnight on Friday trying to get it done.
1: 100%.
0: And if you're lucky enough to be a Freo player and playing it, just be prepared you're going to lose money by playing in a grand final.
1: Yeah.
3: Yes, as we've heard.
1: Because they have to get tickets for friends and family, but they pay for it, right?
0: You pay for your flights. Not for your own flights as a player.
1: No,
0: but if you've got loved ones that come over and...
1: Sorry, loved ones need to pay their own way there.
0: Yeah. Yeah, it was expensive.
1: Yeah. How much money do you lose?
0: Oh, I think some players might have cost them like $10,000 to $15,000.
1: Whoa!
0: For like kids and loved ones and accommodation and tickets to the game and.
1: Jeez, you'd want a bloody win. Imagine falling out all that money.
0: No, we didn't.
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6: He's got the track record to make the big calls.
8: Good brand, scrape. Not bad. And there's the cross-section for you. 12 seasons, but it's a bit chewy.
6: So please welcome to the show, for the best of Perth, Ben Roberts. Or as you may know him, Craftenhoes.
1: Craftenhoes.
9: God, he talks some shit, doesn't he?
1: Scopage.
9: Yeah, that's right. Just exciting to be here. It's the biggest week in Perth, probably for the year.
0: Well, we've timed it with the prelim.
9: Grand final week.
0: With the prelim. We thought, let's just run it into
9: next week. This is grand final week.
0: Yeah. So we're going to be giving away, when we're announcing the best steak sandwich in Perth through Triple M, we are announcing grand final tickets at the same time. And it's an arm wrestle, what goes first?
1: Yeah, what makes more prime time?
0: Are we giving away the grand finals at 6 a.m. or are we going to have to hold it out because the steak sandwich is alive?
9: Serious business.
1: Ben, you are a steak sandwich specialist. Now, how long have you actually been doing your little craftenoons for?
9: Steak sandwiches, I genuinely don't know the answer
1: over
9: to this.
1: A year now?
9: No longer. I reckon mid-23-ish with steak sandwiches.
1: Oh, God, we're talking years.
9: Long time. And the page itself, I was 2019, 2020 around there.
1: So fair to say you have had your fair share of steak sandwiches.
9: Had far too many.
1: I want to ask these very simple question because the people need to take into consideration when they're voting, I guess. What makes the perfect steak sandwich?
9: Taking a bit of care is probably the key here. You've got to preface it all by saying, never worked in a kitchen. I know how hustle bustle it gets. Bloody tough gig. Busy, busy, busy. Having said that. Taking a bit of care, like it's easy to slap it together and just throw it out there and let the people who have had 10 schooners just knock it back quickly. But taking care with the steak, letting it rest. I mean, I know this time is of the essence, but letting it rest. So, because if it comes out soggy and it's not overly enjoyable. So too much sausage, drippage, all of that stuff comes into play. So yeah, look, just taking a bit of care. I think toasting the bun, I prefer bread over a bun, but that's a whole other discussion. But
0: you're a bread over a bun, okay.
9: Yes.
0: Yeah. And you like scrapage. This is where you and I will clash.
9: I think the other day you will love, by the way.
0: Soft for mine. Scrapage, it takes the roof of your mouth.
9: Yeah, there's a balance there. I'll accept that. There's a balance there.
0: To come around.
9: Yeah, we're at different ends of the spectrum, but there's a balance there.
1: And you're very passionate on the steak must be seasoned.
9: Well, I mean, it's not that hard to season
0: Sprinkle something.
9: A bit of something on top, like it's not that hard to do.
1: And so, pinkage.
9: Oh, I prefer it with a bit of pinkage, you know, medium rare is my way. But
0: pinkage, and we have it all in this morning. We're having the full buffet.
9: I prefer it pink. Some people can't look at a steak if it's pink. So, and but most of them, and I think actually the safest way to do it would be what would be medium to well, which would be very little to no pink visibly, but still keeping it reasonably tender, and then there's a balance in itself. But I like it with a bit of pink, yes.
1: Ben, you've been leading the charge in steak sandwiches because they're...
9: Someone had to.
1: Yeah, well, exactly. You're doing the Lord's work.
0: How much during you spent, sorry, quickly on steak sandwiches?
9: Oh, I'm just going to tell my wife. Just turn the radio down for a minute.
1: Good. Yeah.
9: It'll be... Oh, nearly 8 to 10 no. overall with beers and
3: stuff. Yeah, because the big thing with you is you will always pay for it.
9: Always
3: you don't
9: pay.
3: Want it for free, anything like that.
9: It's $50 a video to bring you a steak sandwich review.
1: Exactly.
9: If you're listening to this, so appreciate it.
1: So where is a couple of your top best places that you've had the best steak sandwich?
9: Best one I've ever had is at you and me in Coogee.
1: Yeah,
9: Just down south of South Freo. Very good.
0: Why?
1: It's Coogee.
9: Well, it's bloody good quality meat, cooked nicely, and there's a lot of it. That's a good start.
1: And just so flavoursome.
9: The bread's like, bloody beautiful. The sauce is nice. It's bloody nice.
1: Okay. I remember after you'd done that, I went down there with a couple of friends and we'd all set aside this day and we all sat down.
9: Probably expecting to be disappointed because you thought the hype was too much.
1: Tucked into it and straight away all of us were like, wow, this is phenomenal.
9: Yeah, firm. Okay. Still firm.
0: Still
9: you notice I'm sitting down. That's because
0: that
9: I can't stand up.
0: That is
9: I'd embarrass myself.
3: Ben, thank you for coming in and showing us your wares.
9: Pleasure. And get voting, people. It's very important stuff.
3: And Katie, how do they do that?
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5: 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Marto's thought on sport.
6: Righto, did you see what's going on over in Tahiti? It's the annual Chaupu, the world's steepest wave. Sorry, father of a surfer. Give me a moment to talk about surfing.
7: Oh, no, I'm the mother of a surfer too, Marto. Don't you worry.
6: Righto. Well, I don't know if either of our sons will ever be going to Tahiti.
7: Daughter.
6: It is. Oh, daughter's
7: Rivers
6: a surfer.
7: Declared she's going to be a surfer.
8: Yeah, I wasn't aware of that. Yeah. It's just a declaration
7: she's
8: at this
7: never
8: stage.
7: Surfed.
8: No, does she own a board?
7: Well, she can stand up on a board. We hired one at Noosa, you know, for an hour at the beach there. Just hired
6: climbing.
7: One and out she went. She loved it.
6: She can go straight to Tahiti.
7: She wants to be a surfer, she said.
6: Righto. Well, tell her the waves at the moment. It's the steepest face of any wave in the world, and it's like a metre below. It's it breaks on a metre of and then there's coral. And you just get the shit shredded out
8: and
6: of
8: I
6: you.
8: Believe it's pronounced
6: Chaupu.
7: Chaupu.
6: All right. Now, did you see the reason I talk about it? Because today in round two, Kelly Slater.
7: Oh, so hot.
6: He got through the first round. How old do you think Kelly Slater is?
8: 795.
7: I don't care.
6: Correct.
7: It doesn't matter.
8: No, he's 50. In his 50s?
6: 54.
8: Yeah.
6: 11 time world champion. He is truly the GOAT. You go, the GOAT of this sport. No, there is only one GOAT in surfing. It is Kelly Slater. He hopped back on. He hasn't been surfing the series, but he went, hey, listen, I want to go to Chaupu. Of course, you're going to go, come on in, son. One round one, okay? So he'll be in round two today. Keep an eye on that. You'll be watching because he's up against Gabriel Medina, the world number one surfer. So he's up against the best at the moment.
8: Isn't it? Have you discussed him before? I think I've...
6: Something Cole Medina.
9: Funky Cole Medina.
6: Here you go.
7: Where's he from?
6: Brazil. The Brazza boys are amazing. Here's a little bit of yesterday's.
10: The waves at Chaupu continue to be as ferocious as ever.
11: Oh my gosh, look at this wave, dude. Oh my gosh. Oh! I gotta get out of there.
8: Yeah, dude.
6: I love surfing commentators. All right, that's part one of sport. Keep an eye on that. You'll see it tonight, I guess. Rugby league, and of course, it was again. Camel To'o.
12: The Pacific push continues. Brian To'o to join the PNG Chiefs on a 3-year contract.
6: All right, the cheat. They should be called the PNG Cheats, not the cheat. Oh, tax-free
8: tax
6: dollars.
8: Cheats, you reckon?
7: They still have to fall under the same salary cap, though, and eventually that money will run out.
6: But hold on, it's worth another 50%. Like, they're getting 50% more than everyone else. They don't have to pay tax. It's It's yeah, unbelievable.
7: Yeah, if you had to go and live in PNG. Yeah,
8: let's see how long they stay. Let's
6: I love PNG.
8: Okay, you go there for a little bit, maybe win a premiership. Right, the team they're putting together is unbelievable.
6: Joey Manu, Zach Lomax in the centres, To'o, Camel on one wing, Alex Johnson, the record try scorer on the other wing, Luai. They probably need some forwards at some stage, but anyway, because the game's one up front.
8: I think they'll find a few in PNG.
7: Yeah, they're building something, I think. You know, they're going to have a great team. It will be competitive.
6: To'o didn't even go to New Guinea, okay? He came up to Brisbane. The Penrith Panthers said, you've got 7 days and you can only deal with the Chiefs. If you can't get a deal done, and this has only happened in the last week or so, he came up here and met, they flew down, Chamis, etc., flew down from New Guinea, met here, went, I like. Where else is he going to go? He loves Luai.
7: Luai is his best mate. Yeah. And they're talking Nathan Cleary still may get there, yeah? Could you imagine?
6: Can you imagine?
7: And five-time premiership winners.
6: Incredible.
8: Penrith, New Guinea.
7: New South Wales.
8: PNG.
6: Oh, PNG, Penrith,
8: now,
6: New
8: are they
6: Guinea
8: play,
6: cheats.
8: Are they playing in Australia?
6: No, they're playing there.
8: Nah.
6: Oh.
8: Have you heard this?
6: No.
8: They're going to play games, live there. You have to live there for the tax rate.
6: Also, our house here at Suncorp will be the Dolphins, the Broncos, and the Chiefs.
7: And the Chiefs.
8: Okay. Oh, it's Katoni Sags going there, too.
6: And finally, can we warn off? Sometimes you go, listen, bugger off the rest of you, because you see, the Australian cricket team is up in Darwin. Jake Weatherald, he's from Darwin.
13: Aussie opener Jake Weatherald is gearing up for a hometown test with a difference, heading back to Darwin, where he was born and raised, for the opening match against Bangladesh.
6: All right, that's the story they're pushing. He needs runs, otherwise he'll get dropped. Mm. Can I just say to you, it starts on Thursday, the test, and good luck to the Australians, sort of, but quite simply, look at my watch. It's August.
8: Yeah, what the hell, man?
6: All right, as Barnaby would say to Australian cricket,
14: sit down!
6: Yeah, and Stewie McGill,
14: Move on.
6: Listen, cricket, bugger off. We'll say hello to you again in October, where you belong, and then just play summer. But right now, this is ridiculous, and it's Bangladesh.
8: Here's cricket. Rabs, cricket.
14: Yeah. Why don't you shut up for a moment?
6: Yeah, bugger off, cricket.
15: Triple M breakfast.
7: Let's talk Australian politics. Bit of a shambles at the moment. I'm not sure if anyone else has a lack of confidence in our leaders, but...
6: I do.
7: Anthony Albanese's found himself in a little bit of hot water. I mean, look, this happened a month ago, but it has resurfaced recently. He went on a podcast. You know, he did a podcast with Abby Chatfield last year or the year before, and it didn't come off looking so great. He's done it again. He's gone on a podcast with this Bush Barbie. Nikki Osborne is her real name. Bush Barbie is the character that she plays. And Bush Barbie's asked him, I think, an inappropriate question in the first place, but she's asked him about Kylie Minogue. And she said, you know, basically, would you shag, marry, or, you know, whatever her, that, you know, quick fire sort of type.
8: Shag, marry, date.
7: Because
8: one of them is meant to be kill. Yeah. And she obviously thought that's changed a bit extreme.
6: Has anyone ever found Bush Barbie funny?
7: No. And shame on Nikki Osborne, I guess, you know, for doing this in the first place. But she's trying to be relevant.
8: Why
7: she's trying
8: are you
7: to be
8: clutching
7: funny.
8: Your pearls? Who cares?
7: Well, it's just, it's disrespectful. It leads him into a question that he should have just said pass on. He should have just said...
6: Why was he doing the podcast
7: in the first
6: place?
7: He's 12 months into his marriage and he's saying he wants to shag Kylie Minogue. No. He actually says, all three. I love Kylie Minogue. She's a great chick. I'd shag her, I'd marry her, and I'd date her. All right, so that's the first one. Then he starts talking about the Japanese ambassador's melons.
16: The Japanese prime minister brought a melon.
17: How did he get that through customs?
16: She, it's a royal melon.
17: Oh, she smuggled. It was a she.
16: She?
17: Did she smuggle it?
16: I don't know.
17: Oh, I'm expecting.
16: Got a couple of melons.
17: She brought two.
16: She brought two, as you do.
17: She just came in looking like Pamela Anderson.
16: She brought two.
17: Yes, really.
16: And they're beautiful.
7: And he's in a bit of hot water because he, like, you know, his gesture was like two melons. And
6: melon
7: he's like, you know,
6: smuggler.
7: Like the 6-7, you know, the little palms facing up towards the sky. He's kind of like juggled melons, you know, in a reference to maybe her breasts as such, which obviously was not what he was intending to do. But I feel like Nikki obviously has led him, oh, she brought melons, oh, like Pamela Anderson style. So she's kind of obviously led him into it.
6: It made me look at the Japanese Prime Minister for the first time. I looked at the photos.
7: Well, Nikki didn't even know that she was a she.
6: Oh,
7: yeah,
6: because she's Royal Agate, they might have been.
7: They could have been.
15: Triple M breakfast.
8: It's Census Day.
14: Get your hand off my census!
8: And as we know, we're also
15: Triple M, the Munted Dognet
18: Network.
8: Munted to like this level.
18: Triple M, the three-legged, one-eyed, ugly dog network.
7: Well, the people at the Ekka are celebrating the beautiful dogs and the obedient dogs and the ones that can jump things and crawl through things and do all the fancy things.
6: That's not many. That's the creme de la creme of dogs.
7: We want to celebrate the underdog,
18: Triple
7: you know?
18: Triple M, the stinky, drooling, ugly dog network.
8: Ooh. Yeah. Now, we are doing Triple M's dog census right now, 0484101045. Give us your dog name. Give us a breed. How many legs does it have? How many eyes does it have?
6: Is it in the census? Can someone check for me how many dogs and cats you got? Is that in the census? And what's their name?
8: Yeah, okay. Well,
7: there would be. My girlfriend's got 3 dogs and 2 cats.
6: Would she put that in the census?
7: I would think you have to. It's how many people and pets.
6: Well, it's the data we're collecting so Australia can move forward. That's the census.
8: Now, this happened on the show yesterday. What? We want to do it on 133353. Punny dog names.
7: Benny the Concrete. My three-legged staffy Eileen. I love
6: dogs. Oh, he's got a tripod dog.
8: I love come on, you guys get it. It's
6: come
8: a three-legged
6: dog. Eileen, because then it leans up against things.
8: Took a while, but we got there eventually. And off air just then, we were giggling like idiots about...
7: Well, you've got a mate with a dog called what, Dave?
8: Well, Dave Growl. That's Digby. Digby who made this.
19: Get your hand off my census!
8: His dog's name's Dave, and you love a dog with a human name, but the full name is Dave...
7: Growl.
8: Growl. Very good.
7: Instead of Growl.
8: Foo Fighters reference, and I just Googled it, and it came up with one of the most popular punny dog names is Bark Twain.
6: Mark Twain. What about Al Pacino?
8: Harry Potter.
6: Harry Port,
8: Indiana
6: Bones.
8: Are
6: these actual names of dogs?
8: Drulius Caesar. No one has really called their dog Drulius Caesar.
7: Maybe they have, 133353. We don't want, like, dog or mate or Diesel or Axel.
6: We're looking
7: like
6: for
7: normal
6: punts.
7: Names that you would call your dog.
8: Yeah.
7: Fluffy.
6: I want a dog that's called Tiny who's 62 kilos, like that sort of gear. Is that all right?
8: That's ironic.
6: Ironic.
8: Are you happy to do ironic nicknames? Or do you think people can handle... Well, they handle the double barrel phoner?
7: I met a little ginger-haired cavoodle last night called Ginger. Ginger Ninja, does that...
8: No.
7: They should have called it Ranger.
8: Yeah. Well, you don't understand puns.
6: This may not be as easy as we thought.
18: The Stinky, Drooling, Ugly Dog Network.
8: Yeah, we're bloody proud of it, and we want to pump up the ugly dogs of Brisbane. Keep them coming.
6: Here's Glenn from Woodend. My South African neighbour, there's plenty up that way, my South African neighbour has a dog named Botha. Okay, it's Botha, Boita, B-O-T-H-A, okay? He says it's short for Botha, his nuts are gone. That's great. A gelded dog.
7: The celebrity ones are good. You had some motto before, Barack Obama instead of Barack and Sarah Jessica Barker.
6: Sarah Jessica Barker was so unreal.
8: Aaron in Boondall, what do you got, punny dog name?
20: Cyrus. Cyrus the virus. We went outside the bubble during COVID and got him.
6: Oh, because he was during the COVID virus.
7: Why didn't
6: pick
7: you call him
6: up?
7: COVID?
6: Yeah.
20: I don't know.
6: Okay, all
7: Scott,
6: these
7: Sierra Bilba.
8: All these punny names. This is where they end up.
7: There.
8: No, they both they always end up like this when you hear the punny name. You watch this one will be the same. Yeah.
6: Okay.
7: Corona would have been a good one too.
8: Where's
7: Scott
8: the pun?
7: In Yarra Bilba? Yeah.
8: Scotty, what do you got?
21: Hello, guys. My dog's name's Dagwood. Dagwood dog.
6: That'll do, mate.
7: See, that's better.
6: That's great
7: Perfect.
6: Work from
7: what
6: you,
7: sort of,
6: Scotty.
7: Can we ask what sort of dog? Is it a sausage dog?
21: No, he's a golden retriever.
7: Oh, beautiful.
8: Always the same reaction.
7: Yeah. My daughter
6: haven't got a laugh yet.
7: My sister has a dog called Cheddar because it's like a yellow golden lab type situation.
6: Yeah, still no laugh.
7: Yeah.
6: Okay.
7: Corey and Marsden.
6: Corey, there's a lot of pressure on you, mate.
8: Let's go, buddy.
6: Come on, mate.
22: Where you going, guys? Yeah.
6: Come on.
22: Yeah, my dog's name's Deepa.
6: Deepa.
22: Deepa dog. As in Deepa dog.
6: Finally!
7: I like that one.
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7: Not much gets me outraged other than my kids leaving their wet towels on the floor or people who can't merge.
8: This is serious.
7: But this seems to have outraged every female athlete on the planet, apparently, because they've all got an opinion on it. And yes, one Sydney Sweeney, if you're not familiar with who she is, she's an actress, White Lotus. You might know her from. You might know her from Housemaid, the movie, Euphoria, the Netflix series, Handmaid's Tale, Anyone But You, which was filmed here in Sydney with Glenn Powell. And Sydney Sweeney is not new to this type of controversy, because this time last year she featured in an ad for American Eagle. She was wearing double denim. Her breasts were showing.
5: Oh, I remember that.
8: They couldn't have been. Not Sydney.
7: Great breasts.
5: Not nipples.
7: And she was, you know, being overtly sexual in the ad for American Eagle. And
5: she's
7: and
5: an actress.
7: The headline was, Sydney Sweeney has great jeans. And they were talking, about the denim jeans that were on her body. But people were like, oh, it's white supremacy. Oh, she's using her body to, you know, market this brand. We've been using sexuality to market lots of brands over a very, very long period of time.
5: So break it down. What are all the... I see Lani Pallister, Tilly Kearns, Ariane Titmus are all upper.
7: Yeah, everyone's upper, because they're saying, you know, that's not what women in sport look like, and that's not what we identify as, and that's not how we want to bring attention to women's sports, which I absolutely understand, but I also feel like they've completely missed the point. The context of this is a sexy woman selling gambling, men.
8: It's a gambling ad.
7: Novig is a new online platform for trading for men for sport.
5: All right, it just worked. You've just said it on our show for the first time, Novig.
7: Never heard of
5: Novig. Can we get it here in Australia?
7: Ever before, right? It only launched last month, business itself, the platform. They're saying, it's more transparent than ever, and you can actually make bets not just against like a standard bookkeeper, you know, like on your normal gambling. You trade against each other. You know, like you and I say, I bet you $5 I can run to there and back, you know, in 2 seconds.
8: God, this is a money launderer's dream.
7: Yeah, I mean, the thing is, what do men love? They love sport. What else do they love? They love gambling. What else do they love?
5: Eating.
7: They love sex, you know, this is a
5: drinking.
8: It's been a while.
7: They've hit the gambling jackpot in the sense of a marketing campaign, right? And Sydney Sweeney is a beautiful woman. And forever, we've been sold the idea that your body, your choice. You can use it however you want. We have women on OnlyFans now selling content online, you know, generally to men. This is not about women in sport. This is not about diminishing your achievements and how hard you've worked to get to where you are. Keep doing that. You know, if you can, if young girls can see it, then they can be it.
5: We celebrate it every
7: day. People like Tilly Kearns, people like Ariane Titmus, you know, keep fighting the good fight of creating a space where women can compete and be seen as equals in their fields and be paid equally eventually one day. I think if they're going to be outraged, don't be outraged at Sydney Sweeney. Be outraged at men playing in women's sports. Be outraged at coaches and trainers and doctors in female sports abusing young athletes. Let's be outraged at the real stuff, not at Sydney Sweeney in some gambling ad that's not even meant for women in the first place.
8: Well, Margot,
5: it's worked.
7: It's absolutely worked. She knows what she's doing and she's achieved it.
5: She knows what she's
8: doing. Stop diverting.
5: What?
8: You know what's happened with Doug Putnam, your ambassador.
5: Who is my ambassador?
6: First things first. Where's your shit at?
8: Oh, excuse me. Not at 8:32 in the morning. He's
7: what
8: come
7: is
8: a
7: this?
8: Cropper.
7: You played it.
8: Yeah.
6: Get in my bet slip.
8: Are you happy with employing Mike Myers to promote Dud Pun? How much am I in debt, by the way?
6: Got a bet on deck that could choke a donkey.
8: This all came because you owed me. You owed me $100, and you said you'd invested for me.
5: And I did, and it got out of control until you're $7,500 in the red.
6: Get a dog up, you!
8: When do you go into insolvency, please? Because I can't afford.
5: The receivers have moved in. This
6: lose
5: week.
6: All the time.
9: Triple M breakfast.
8: We're down to 6 teams in the NRL, which means it's a very good chance your team is no longer in it. We're offering a service here at Triple M. Look at the vision you see before you, Margot Parker. He's got the crucifix on. He's in full robes. It's
7: I was
8: Martha
7: trying to
8: Farton.
7: Ignore it, to be honest.
8: Father Farton. Father Martin.
5: From the Church of the Latter-day Dolphins.
8: It's a finfessional. This can be a temporary arrangement through to the grand final. You can ride the Dolphins. Maybe you want it to be permanent because you might be surrounded by Dolphin supporters in your house and you finally think it's time. Maybe you just hate your team. You mentioned the Bulldogs before, Margaret. Maybe you're thinking the last time we bloody won a premiership, Jonathan Thurston was playing for us. It's over.
7: Maybe you've been a mad Parramatta Eels fan and the last time that they had any success was when... You know, Peter Sterling was there,
5: 1986, perhaps. Yeah. Well, maybe you've been a Titans fan from their inception and just gone, I have had enough. The Dolphins are in the finals in their fourth year.
7: Waiting for them to come good, and the Titans haven't yet.
5: Anyone rung?
8: We can, so many people. On 0484101045, we want your Finterest on there. We can finvert you with a jersey. We can get you the fin. We can kit you out, but you need to plead your case to Mother Farton, Father Martin, Adam in Narang. My child, Father Martin's here.
5: Hello, Adam.
9: Forgive me, Father. Hello. Hello, Father. How are you?
5: Well, thank you.
8: What were you going to say? Forgive me?
9: Forgive me, Father. I have finned.
8: Very good.
5: Adam, what flock are you currently with?
9: Listen, from the time both myself and my daughter have come out of the holy wombs, we've been Broncos supporters.
5: Okay.
9: And as good bandwagon supporters should do, we should probably jump on the fin train.
5: Okay. And now, I'm not going to judge you on this, but is it a short-term fin version, or do you want to become a lifetime Dolphin?
9: Look, can I swing both ways and
5: you
9: be lifetime supporters?
5: You can be a Brolphin. The Church of the Brolphins is open to all.
7: We have maintained that there is room for two teens in everyone's heart.
8: You can be a finsexual. You can.
5: As the Lord said, Adam...
9: Yes.
5: No, I can't read. I never read the Bible.
8: Lord who?
5: The Lord.
8: Lord Christian Wolf?
5: Lord Isaiah Katoa.
8: The holy Christian himself.
5: When the hammer came down from the mountain, Adam, he delivered some prerogatives. He wanted to get into the finals within 4 years, and indeed it has happened as proclaimed. Adam, you are welcome, and your daughter is?
9: Gemma?
5: For weeks or months or years, whichever you'd prefer.
9: Thank you very much, Father.
5: Go through life
7: Welcome
5: well.
7: To the family, Adam.
5: Yeah.
7: Stay as long
9: Thank
7: as you.
9: Thank you so much, guys.
7: Fins up. Necessary.
5: Can I just get a quick fins up from you, Adam?
9: Fins up!
5: Yep.
7: Enthusiastic.
5: Dwayne Bennett.
8: Oh, we might need Dwayne Bennett involved in this somehow as well.
7: Adam, you know what we need?
8: Yeah, what?
7: We need the fin that was floating down the Brisbane River arbor.
5: Yeah. Oh.
7: For our ceremony.
5: Oh, is that the thing behind you when you
7: when
5: do
7: you
5: the
7: get
5: ceremony?
7: Married. Yeah, yeah.
8: Now, Adam, you've been welcome to the church, but we will have to have an official ceremony. We might need you at Suncorp Stadium where we can do the splashing with holy water, which if I know
5: Marto... FinCorp Stadium.
9: It's not amber colour, is it? Or?
8: I think it might be, sir. Yeah,
9: you know, perfect.
8: Keep your mouth open while the water is being splashed.
9: Sure.
8: But get your daughter to shut her mouth. Yeah. Absolutely. And then we'll present you with your holy robes, with your Dolphins jersey and your...
5: Oh, wow.
8: Yeah.
9: That'd be great.
7: Hallelujah!
8: Well done, Father.
5: Oh, that's one.
8: That's one, and we need many more.
5: This is how Christianity started, one at a time.
7: You look a cult.
8: Look at him.
5: It's a cult.
8: With his three strokes and a dolphin fin on.
5: I can't. I don't
8: 0484101045.
5: Well, there are more.
8: Text us your Finterest. If you're intrigued, get on the text line, and Father Martin is at your beck and call.
7: Fin.
8: The level of creativity.
7: Fin.
5: Enough. All right.
8: We're back in the confessional.
5: Yeah, let's take this seriously. Let's not get loose because we need to pay homage to the Messiah, Wayne Bennett, who started the Dolphins. What's that, 4 years ago and then handed over to, well, is he the Father, the Son, or the Holy Spirit?
8: I think you'll find 4 years ago was 0 AD, Anno Dominus, in the year of our Lord, Mr. Bennett. That's the Old Testament. Now, the New Testament is run by the new Christians, Christian Wolf.
5: Oh, Christian Wolf, exactly.
8: And Mick in Newport is here. He wants to become a disciple, Father Mark.
5: Well, Mick's from Redcliffe. Mick, how are you?
10: Not too bad, thank you. Forgive me, though, Father Martin, for I have sinned.
5: Well, you live at Redcliffe, so you've put a foot in the right direction. What do you mean you've sinned?
10: Well, it's been over 40 years since my last premiership. I am a long-suffering Eels supporter.
5: Oh, my God.
10: To the peninsula, which is a lovely spot in the world, over 2 years ago.
5: Yeah.
10: My lovely wife and I even recently got married at the Dolphins Leagues Club back in December, and I think it is time, Father.
5: Oh, my God, it's
7: well,
5: definitely
7: you've come to the right place, Mick.
5: Mick, you live approximately less than a kilometre from the Leagues Club, from the Redcliffe Leagues Club.
10: Correct, Father.
5: Yet you maintain your links with the Eels and,
8: Mick, do you find yourself sometimes your thoughts straying and you think of Herbie Farnworth and you think of Hammer breaking through a line?
10: I dream of that every day, of Hammer making a break, Cobbo scoring in the corner.
5: Okay.
10: Is he doing what he does best? It's time.
5: Mick, the gospel according to Jemina Sarko would say, don't ever show a photo of Herbie Farnworth in Dick Talks to your wife.
10: I'll take that on board.
5: Okay. I think, Mick, you are a prime subject for a finversion.
1: What are we calling it?
5: A fintervention.
7: Fintervention.
5: If you can attend the ceremony be held later this week where we'll splash holy water on you.
8: Rum.
5: Bundawig. And we will give you a jersey.
10: Amazing.
8: It's
10: been way too long. Thank you.
8: Wow.
5: It's way too long.
8: 100% conversion rate.
5: Parramatta. Listen, if you're from the Dargans or the Bulldogs, name another one that hasn't won for a while.
8: Titans.
7: Tigers.
5: God, or an old Steelers fan or something like that.
7: Crushers.
5: Give us a yell.
7: Crusher.
8: Seagulls.
5: Oh, okay. If you're any of those and you want to get on a winning bandwagon, this is the one for you.
8: It's time. It's time. 0484101045. 100% conversion rate. He's very persuasive, Father Martin, isn't he?
7: I find the Brisbane Broncos very amusing because it's only been 1 year since they last won a premiership, and people are already willing to jump off.
5: But you can.
7: Like there are long-suffering Eels fans like Mick in Newport who really have
5: who need to be converted.
7: Yes.
5: If but a Broncos, if you just want a short-term little
7: short
5: fix
7: term.
5: Until Bathurst, and then you become a Bronco again.
8: Yeah. If you're sick of your 11-month premiership drought.
7: I know. I don't know how they're doing it.
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7: Friday is the last day of school, apparently. Well, it turns out it was last Friday for one of my children because he's in exam block week, which means he only
5: has... What year is he in?
7: Grade 10, which means he only has to go today of all the 4 days that he, you know, should normally attend school. He's only got one exam today at 12:20.
5: Hold on. Grade 10s now, they take the week off to prepare for exams. They're not even important exams, are they?
7: And then I just signed a permission slip on email to say that I'm happy for my child to watch a particular movie that they're going to watch during class time this week because teachers don't want to teach anymore.
5: Put a movie on.
7: You know, but I've got four children in school at three different schools, and all three of them have different optics around what this week leading into the school holidays looks like. For some of them, they're taking it very seriously. One of them's gone on an excursion for 2 days in year five. One of them is finishing early, so I got to pick him up before three, and then the other one just turns up for an hour and a half to do one exam one day.
5: It's a loose week.
7: It's a BS week. Like, just finished last Friday, to
8: be honest.
7: You had
8: a protest in your house yesterday. Marta and I overheard the phone call. One of them going, I'm not going to school.
7: I mean, I struggle to get my kids to school as it is. I don't know why I'm paying private school fees for four of them because they hardly go, apparently. I should just pay a teacher full time to come to my house and homeschool them all, really.
5: 133353 if you want. Instead of going to jail, a judge can go, would you rather go to jail for 2 years
7: or teach children?
8: Imagine that. Live in au pair, teach the kids, get it all done.
7: But what do they think? Women are just sitting around at home waiting for their children to be picked up and dropped off at whatever the leisure is of the school week because women are working, remember? We told them they can go back to work and have it all as well as having children.
8: Yeah, like, not that good, is it? Huh?
7: It's not that great. Whoever come up with that marketing idea, I have a few questions for them.
5: Exactly.
7: But what are you doing with your kids over the school holidays? Because, Marta, we were talking, there's 12 weeks in the school holiday calendar, right? Parents don't have, working parents don't have 12 weeks off. They have 4 weeks a lot of the time.
5: So what happens to the 8 weeks of holidays that kids have? You just want to put them into holiday care.
7: What do they used to call them? Latchkey kids, you know? They used to just get their key out of the latch and then they'd go home after school because parents were working until 5:30 and then sitting in traffic for an hour and a half. What are you doing with your kids these school holidays? And do you have a BS week like me this week where your kids aren't really going? And then you've got to figure out something to do with them because they're too young to stay at home by themselves.
5: Didn't the report came out last week that our kids are lagging behind? They're 2 years behind what they were 20 years ago in terms of reading
7: and mathematical skills. We've got the dumbest kids in the world.
5: All right, well, you just said it.
7: Yeah.
5: We're the dumbest kid in the world.
7: According to the statistics.
5: Call out our schools. What is your kid doing this week at school that you just go, that is BS?
7: You know what they're doing. They're looking to reduce screen time in the classroom and bring back the old pen and paper. I mean, whatever happened to that? You know, reading, writing, arithmetic. Well, it went out the window when, I guess, AI, ChatGPT came in. My kids don't do assignments anymore. ChatGPT does them for them and then they put that into ChatGPT and say, make this sound like a 12-year-old, you know, in year seven.
5: Is that what they do?
7: A sea level, and it rewrites it for them to dumb it down. And
5: So why do you need to go to school?
7: Why do you need to go to school?
5: Just to meet other kids.
8: But you remember as well as I do, you remember the days where they would... wheel in
7: the OHS.
8: No, the TV on the stand. Remember that with the VHS there? And you'd be like, oh, this is going to be the best day ever. You'd watch some shit movie.
0: Videos.
8: Like Lord of the Flies or something.
7: But at least the teacher. The teacher would say, just read chapters 3 through 7 and we'll talk about it afterwards.
8: And then they put their feet up on the table. So the BS has been going on for a while.
0: Well, do we ask teachers, 133353, what BS is going on at your school?
7: This is not a new thing. This has been going on for decades and decades. And Michael and Wool and Gabba, you went to school in the 90s, mate. What sort of BS was going on back then? Not much work happening at that last week of school?
1: Correct, yeah. Good old Shaler Park High School back in the 90s.
7: Yes, I remember that well.
1: Mrs. Bonner wasn't real impressed with this, but anyway, the boys dared me to change the VHS tape. So they had a VHS machine set up to, like, promote careers and the like.
0: Excellent.
1: And, yes, Michael was instructed to set up the machine and press play. We changed the tape to Debbie Does Dallas.
0: Oh, this is outstanding educational.
1: It's a bit of anatomy. It's geographical.
0: It's just the streets of Dallas.
7: I haven't seen it. Actually.
0: Oh, taxi drivers in Dallas, before they can get their license, they have to, don't they? Debbie helps them out. Debbie drove the Dallas Cowboys
8: around for a while, didn't she, Michael? She just showed them the sights and the sounds and the smells of Dallas.
7: Right.
0: How did Mrs. Bonner go?
1: She wasn't impressed. No. I went up to the office by myself and spoke about it and so on. And
0: spoke.
1: I look back on this and I think, wow. You know, so much was different in the 90s and it was a great vibe. So take me back there any day.
0: Great vibe.
23: Triple M Breakfast.
0: I remember last week when I said we've got to keep an eye out for Carl because no one could find him anywhere.
7: So missing his podcast hadn't been recorded for 2 weeks. Ringers Western.
0: It's going on 3 weeks
7: pulled
0: now.
7: Their sponsorship of his show.
0: And so he's just disappeared and I thought I'd found him.
6: That's right. I have been pulling a Mrs. Doubtfire on young women who vote for the Greens and grow their leg hair out.
0: Yeah,
7: it's posing as Abby Chatfield.
0: That wasn't Carl. That was Henry Brett's impersonating him. But he's poked his head out finally, and it's going to be in court that we find Carl. Not a drink driving charge or anything like as tawdry as that. His partner... living partner, his business partner. What, I wrote a name down, and her name is Keshni.
8: Do this properly, please.
0: Not at all. That's what my mother used to say.
8: Exactly.
0: Keshni and he had a 45% each share in the Carl Stefanovic podcast business, and there was an accountant. We won't worry about him because he's not in dispute. Now, Keshni and Carl, having 45% of the podcast business, they're going to court because Keshni says, buy me out if you don't want me. So he doesn't want her involved anymore.
7: Right.
0: And she's saying, well, therefore you're going to have to buy me out. And I don't know whether there's much to buy out because I don't know what it's worth. But they've got a few hundred thousand subscribers, or maybe they do. Mm. Now, listen, this is a tip for anybody. If you're going to go into business, don't have alcohol first. Now, I'm not claiming that that's what happened, but I've got to start I've got to start from somewhere. This Keshni, who's the producer, she used to work for Who magazine and Cosmo and stuff as the editor, so she knows what she's doing. But she's a friend of Jazzy, who's Carl's new wife.
7: Yes.
0: All I can figure, so I'm just going to spitball this.
8: This is speculation territory now.
0: This is very much speculation territory. But Jazzy and her would have gone to lunch, and Carl's working on Channel 9, going quite well, making all his dough, and they would have said, how can we do... Oh, listen... And this is what happens. This is how you end up coaching a junior footy team when you go when your wife goes and has lunch with another girl.
7: She puts you in it.
8: They volunteer you for stuff.
0: All right. So
8: this is how I find myself in the pool at my daughter's school helping with swimming lessons.
0: Thank you. Your wife volunteered you. So yes. Jazzy has spoken to Keshni, her mate from one of her old besties, and she's gone. Listen, let's make Carl do some podcasts. We can make bundles because that's how you make. Apparently, you make heaps of money doing podcasts. So then. Jazzy would have said, well, listen, what are we going to do? Oh, we need an accountant. Give him 10%. We'll take 45% of the Stefanovics and 45% goes to Keshni. And now it's all blown up. It's all gone to shit.
7: Oh, what do they say? Don't mix business with pleasure.
0: Is that right, do you reckon?
7: They go into business with friends?
0: With friends, that's exactly.
8: Didn't he end up buying a jet ski that way, half-half? With a mate? Didn't you get drunk?
0: And it broke down and there was trouble. Listen,
7: house at Morton.
0: Don't drink and invent business ideas. If there's one thing I found out over the years, every business idea when you're drunk.
8: If you drink and decide, you're a bloody idiot.
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11: Absolute disaster up in the Iron Triangle at Whyalla with 400 to 600 job losses at the steelworks.
12: It was always the intention that it would close. We would have liked it to last a little bit longer, but the new owner will still have to recapitalise in the steelworks to bring in new equipment, new technology to ensure that we retain a sovereign steelmaking capability in this country.
11: Sounds like the big issue with the whole thing is it could be 3 years away for between getting laid off now and when the new owners come in and have the new blast furnace built.
13: So 60-year-old blast furnace, and I heard the Premier say yesterday that the previous owners, I don't know if it was only the one previous owner, but just did not do the maintenance.
11: No, they just raped
13: it. And the upkeep. So, yeah, get your car serviced, basically.
14: Yeah, you got to maintain
13: the maintenance
14: it.
13: Going.
14: Yeah.
13: Because it's been very costly, and yeah. I just wonder what it means for the town of Whyalla.
11: Well, a lot of those people are going to have to leave the town, probably, go work in the mines when they don't want to, or, it's going to be...
13: Papers work for them. Terrible.
11: Not good.
13: The Premier had a busy day yesterday. See, he's handed over the reins of the MotoGP to Health Minister Blair Boyer. And what he's saying is he took high-level legal advice, and it's to avoid any bias and any potential legal challenges moving forward. Now, I don't quite understand that or why. I thought he was the Premier. He made the call to get the MotoGP here. How could he be accused of bias? Or, as I said, I'm sure there's a lot to it. They've done this for a reason. But Blair Boyer is now in charge. Now, I would have thought Blair Boyer's just a little bit busy. He's our health minister.
14: Mm.
13: There are things like ramping going on and hospital beds.
11: Can you just be the face of it?
13: I could go on and on. Whether he's doing this in his spare time or is it just a hobby now
14: or is he
13: what?
14: Just taking the wearing it if it goes wrong?
13: Yeah, don't know. I thought, and again, nothing against Blair Boyer, by the way. I'm not suggesting he's not up
14: to
13: it.
14: No, we're just saying Blair.
13: Maybe I would have chosen someone else that isn't already the health minister or...
14: Who would you give it to?
13: Don't know, but he's busy. I'm telling you now.
14: There must be something with, like, big commercial events. It does get a bit hairy in terms of who's this for. I don't know. There's just, it would be, it's interesting.
13: Yeah.
11: Got a bit on his hands, so they've all got plenty on their hands at the moment to try and sort out. So is Karl Stefanovic. He's had an interesting 6 or 12 months, but his partner now is taking court action.
13: Oh, you said partner. That's all.
11: Not his wife. Yeah, no. He's not in the poo there at this stage, or that we don't know about anyway. But his business partner has filed a court application because basically Carl's trying to squeeze her out of the podcast business, I think, which she owns 45% of, and wants Karl Stefanovic, if they want to split, she wants him to buy her out. Mm. So there hasn't been any podcasts for a while, I'm led to believe.

0: If he got off to an aggressive, full-on start.
1: High-profile, infamous interviews.
0: So, yeah, watch this space to see if that dies or continues on.
2: Yeah.
0: We'll wait and see. This, the whole, my daughter sent me this yesterday. She's a bit of a fitness fanatic herself, but there's a fitness fanatic from Australia who is now a world champion. I can't pronounce her name. It's Joanna W-I-E-T-R-Z-Y-K. Help me out there, Dits and Loss. W-I-E-T-R-Z-Y-K. Anyway, she's a world champ in Australian Hydrox, which is the absolute full-on fitness, as hard as you can go.
1: Yeah.
2: Diana Wertzig?
1: Yeah.
0: Good at Joanna.
2: Wertzig?
1: I think. Sounds something like that.
0: Anyway, they don't have poo breaks. There's no pit stops. It's not like a Formula One. It's same as a marathon or wherever, that if you stop, you basically lose. And so she didn't stop.
1: Just kept going?
0: Well, that's what happened. She did a number two, and it kept going. It was just running down her legs. There's images of it. It's disgusting. just ran down her legs the whole time, and then she's on rowing machines, other gym machines.
2: With covered in her own feces.
0: Yeah, all going down her legs.
1: Because at first I thought, oh, that's fake tan. And then I thought, oh, hang on, that fake tan's got nuts in it.
2: And in this event, you get disqualified
0: if you spit. You get disqualified if you spit. You get disqualified if you, you know, do the
1: Bushman's blow with the nose.
0: Bushman's blow with your nose.
1: Yeah.
0: I think even if you spew, but if you shoot your dax and it runs down your leg and you contaminate everything.
2: Why do we do it? Like, this is a voluntary thing. Like, she's why do people do this to themselves?
1: But it's because
0: they want to win.
1: I remember Rob DiCostella in
2: It's not like
1: marathons.
2: They're in war and they have to, you know, people on battlefields crap their pants and stuff like that because you have to.
1: Yeah. Stop the war.
2: She's got a
1: house
2: and a toilet. And
0: they're changing the rules, apparently, as a result of what's happened.
2: Yeah, you can't
1: do that. Back in the day, Rob DiCostella was our big marathon runner. And a couple of times, because you can't stop in a marathon. You can't say, you know, hold the race, I'll go to the dunny and then we'll recommence. You know, some of those events.
2: Seriously,
1: it's a marathon. It's the first one to the other end.
2: But why don't they have toilet breaks? Why can't you take a shit?
0: If you have a toilet break at a run, you can have a rest. So that means that every single one would have a toilet break.
2: All right, well, then everyone gets a toilet break then. Like, do you know what I mean?
0: Hang on. Stop. Text. Stop at the half forward flank.
1: Yeah.
2: Like, it's
0: Johnny needs a wee.
2: It's dehumanising to not let people go to the toilet. Because we have to it's like, people poo.
1: If you're
2: that's
1: in charge of,
2: life.
1: Of world, so you would change sport forever.
2: What,
1: TV companies
2: crap.
1: Would like the breaks. They will go to a break because they're going to the toilet.
2: Imagine if you were working in Wall Street and everyone was just shitting their pants. All the clocks don't stop. You know, like,
0: well, they
2: it's
0: do
2: just,
0: stop there.
2: But they
1: you
2: can
1: be on
2: stop
1: the dunny,
2: in sport too.
1: On
2: we
1: the
2: can
1: dunny,
2: do that.
0: We can,
1: keep,
0: we
1: bike,
0: can,
1: keep,
0: we can.
1: Keep trading on your phone or your iPad on the toilet. You can't really do it if you're running a marathon.
0: Anyway,
2: so everyone just gets 2 minutes.
0: They are changing the rules, and they're going to look at what they can do so this doesn't happen again.
1: I'd draw the line if she was in a swimming event.
2: I wouldn't want to use the rower, right?
0: And you'd be behind her, Ditch, with your swimming.
2: Oh, downstream. I've got a riddle for you.
0: Oh, okay. It's early for a riddle.
1: Don't know if my brain switched on yet.
0: Usually I have a piddle, not a riddle.
2: It's time for a riddle, then maybe you can go for a piddle.
1: Okay.
2: But the reason why we're doing it early is because it sounds really rude. Oh. Okay, the answer isn't necessarily a rude answer, but the riddle makes it sound like it's going to be.
1: Okay.
2: So you ready?
1: Righto.
2: Okay, what fits snugly between breasts, slides neatly into a hole,
1: excuse me,
2: gets longer when pulled, and works well when jerked?
1: It's clean.
2: It is clean.
0: Well,
2: it's
0: the
2: more than
0: not.
2: Clean. The answer is clean.
0: The answer's clean.
2: Yeah. The riddle sounds dirty, but the answer's clean. So fits snugly between breasts, slides neatly into a hole, gets longer when pulled, works well when jerked. Anyone got any ideas?
0: Zero.
1: Oh, God. Jerk, I'm thinking like beef jerky or something.
0: No, can't jerk beef jerky.
2: Why is it called beef jerky? If you can't jerk it, if it doesn't
1: I think
2: jerk.
1: The process
0: you
1: must be it. You're jerking it. I don't know.
0: I can't even get
2: do you want me to
0: answer.
2: Tell you?
1: Please tell me.
2: Seatbelt. So it fits snugly between breasts, sits in between your breasts, slides neatly into a hole when you click it in, gets longer when pulled, and works well when jerked. Because that's how it stops. I just
0: couldn't get past the old fella.
2: Yeah,
1: what a disappointing answer.
2: I know. I told you. I told you it was clean. It was wholesome. It's actually a safety thing.
0: A bloody boring old seatbelt.
2: I know. What a life a seatbelt lives. I tell you what.
0: Oh, yeah.
2: There you go.
0: Breasts a lot.
2: I know. This is the thing. I knew as soon as I told you the things, you wouldn't be able to think about anything but boobs. So there you go. You can use that one, guys, if you want to have a bit of fun at the dinner table.
3: That's right. It's a lot. Triple M.
1: Many celebrities and sporting stars have turned their hand to writing kids' books.
0: Yeah. Some of the big money in
1: AFL
0: it.
1: Footballers have done. I think Gary Lyon did one, didn't he?
0: Isaac Heaney, but that got shut off pretty quickly.
2: It's really hard to do. People think it's easy, but writing things for children is really hard.
0: Gary Lyon?
1: Yeah. Specky McGee was huge.
0: That was one of the first
1: But
0: ones.
1: Madonna's done it. Bruce Springsteen's written books. Meghan Markle. Even Herman Munster. Fred Gwynne, he wrote kids' books. There's all sorts of people.
0: Right.
1: Keith Richards of the Rolling Stones. You'd want him, teaching kids.
2: Hope it doesn't come with an audio book.
1: Yeah. Anyway, we can add another one to the list.
4: Never one to do things by the book, she was the gangland widow, convicted drug trafficker and blackmailer. Oh. Roberta Williams has two new accomplices, Bop and Bubbles, children's literature characters.
5: I'm hoping that Bop and Bubbles become a household name. Mm. I'm hoping that children like Bop and Bubbles. I've created the merchandise around it.
1: Mm-hmm. And she went on to say, I want to teach kids about friendship, kindness and never give up. Traits that she obviously learned as a gangland widow and underworld figure. All of that kindness that they, promote and exert. Yeah.
2: Was the depiction of her accurate in Underbelly?
0: What are you alluding to?
2: No, I just mean because that show made her seem like one of the scariest women. Like, it made Carl look like the soft, pathetic sidekick.
0: Well, Carl's
2: to...
0: not the soft.
2: No, but she was like the hard one in that relationship. So
0: let's not go into it.
1: I wonder if Bop and Bubbles are based on any characters that she might have come across.
2: The thing is, as well, sometimes the best lessons come from people who've been through some stuff. Mm. So it's all good and well taking advice off of someone wholesome who's never done anything wrong in their life.
1: Mm.
2: But it's, you know, when you go through some hard knocks, you realise sometimes what's important. So maybe she does have some valuable lessons to teach kids.
1: All right.
2: About not... trafficking
1: read the
2: drugs.
1: Book and get back
0: in. Chopper, do a kid's book?
1: No, not yet.
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1: Roo, Dits and Loz here on Triple M. Unbelievable thing happened at the Bend over the weekend. One of our listeners, his name's Robbie, and in fact we sent him to the Bend. 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Robbie, welcome to Triple M.
20: Hey, guys. How you going?
1: Good. What happened to you? Tell us what happened over the weekend.
20: We won your prize.
1: Yeah.
20: So that included 3 nights up there and all the perks with it. So we'd just done the grid walk. It had been raining hard prior to that, but the storms had cleared. So we'd just done a grid walk, packed up, went and grabbed a bite to eat, and then we were going back over the bridge. We got back over the bridge, and it just started pouring again.
0: Yeah.
20: So Bianca kept walking. I stopped and I looked left because the cars were about to come past and water was going everywhere. So I stopped to look and they went past, three or four went past and I started walking again. And then about 4 steps later, I just stopped and I couldn't walk.
1: Mm.
20: And then I just started tensing up. I didn't know what was going on. And then my arm rose into the sky straight up. It just went straight up in the air.
1: Mm.
20: With the umbrella up in my hand. At this point, I was fully in a flexed position, like that. My neck was pulling out and my arm, I couldn't move it. I couldn't walk. And I just turned my sort of hand sort of inverted so that now the umbrella was in my palm.
1: Mm-hmm.
20: And then it was over. So I sort of leant forward and threw the umbrella on the ground. And all this was happening. Bianca, she's seen the flash. I don't believe I got hit by the main bolt. I reckon what has happened was I became a conductor.
2: Yeah.
20: So I think at the very last minute, the main bolt chose somewhere else, but I was charging from the ground up.
2: Oh, I think. What? My God.
20: So it's sort of, after chat GTPing all night, what happened and why am I still here, It sort of tells me that the atmospheric pressure was building and my umbrella became a conductor.
2: Yeah.
20: And that can make your muscles go limp or raise or tense or whatever.
1: Yeah, right.
20: And that's pulled my arm up to the till it was straight up in the air. And then this all happened in like a second, hey.
0: What did it feel like?
20: Well, I heard a zzz, and I'm like, yeah. Like that sounded like the umbrella handle trying to earth my hand.
0: Mm-hmm.
20: And it warmed up. Like it got hot, but it didn't burn me. It left a mark for a couple of hours, and then it was over. But then when I asked Bianca, which is here,
18: hi
0: Bianca.
20: She'll tell you what she saw from it.
0: What did you see, Bianca?
18: So after we went over the bridge, which is fully metal, we were like probably about 5 to 10 meters on the grass heading towards our tent. And I seen a flash in the corner of my eye and I looked back to Robbie and I like as if to say, we need to run.
2: Yeah.
18: And at that point, he just had the weirdest look on his face and I heard him go, like he had to stop breathing for a second, almost like a half hiccup. Yeah, his hand was just in like the weirdest position, like not a normal pose. And I was, at that time, I didn't know what was going on and it was just raining so heavy. I'm like, we need to go.
0: So are you running from the rain or running from the storm?
18: The rain.
0: Yeah, just the rain.
18: There was no lightning or thunder before, like earlier in the day there was, but at this point there was none.
0: Wow.
18: Until that moment, yeah.
0: Unlucky.
18: We got back to the tent and yeah, his hand was just uncontrollably shaking and a security guard had seen it and come over and he's like, you need to get medical attention. Mm. Yeah.
2: Did you see where the lightning actually struck?
18: No,
20: but there was no, I didn't even hear the thunder. I didn't see it or hear anything.
2: Mm. Right.
0: Was there other umbrellas everywhere?
20: Yeah. Well, Bianca was, she had hers up and she was probably 4, 5, 6 meters in front of me.
1: Isn't it incredible how it just picks a person?
0: Yeah. You're stiff in more ways than one.
1: Yeah.
0: Though,
1: yeah.
2: Yeah.
20: Yeah.
1: What about the pain involved?
20: I don't go to the gym, but right now my whole body just feels like I've just had a big gym session.
2: Right.
1: Yeah, right.
20: Like I'm just aching like I've just had a big weekend away. Yeah.
1: Yeah.
2: Because it would have activated every muscle in your body
20: and made
2: it sort of trigger and hold while that was happening without your consent, basically.
0: What are the doctors telling you?
18: So when they took him by ambulance, they did an ECG at the track. I mean, we can't highly speak of them. They were amazing at the Bend, the paramedics and the ambulance. And they did an ECG, and he had an abnormal heart rhythm, which they were quite concerned about. So they transported him to Murray Bridge, did another one, and obviously it was it had settled down, but high blood pressure and a blister on his toe, so it could have been come out.
20: No idea.
2: So that's where it went into your body or came out of your body.
20: I don't know. I don't know.
18: Yeah.
20: We really don't. It was just the weirdest thing that had ever happened.
2: Because we've spoken to someone who's been struck by lightning before. Does time sort of slow down when it's happened? Because that would have all happened so quickly.
20: Time stopped. Everything stopped. I couldn't hear V8s. I couldn't hear lightning. I couldn't see it. I didn't hear the thunder. Time stood still, which felt like probably 5 seconds, but it was probably a second.
0: You are a very lucky man, I think. Yep. Unlucky and lucky at the same time.
2: Yeah.
20: It was such an incredible weekend too. Like, honestly.
2: Well, I hope you had fun before that.
20: We had the best
2: fun.
20: The hot laps and everything else was just incredible.
0: All right, mate. Well, look after yourself and stay out of the rain.
20: Will do, mate.
2: See you guys. Thanks.
1: Good on you, Robbie.
2: So
1: and Bianca.
2: Right.
1: Thanks.
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0: Way back on February the 18th, in the middle of our hot summer, I said this on Triple M, but a mate of mine sent me a video of the weekend of it looked like a snake, big black snake was crossing the road. Mm. And it wasn't a black snake. It was actually hundreds and hundreds of caterpillars together crossing a dirt track, trying to look like a snake so that predators didn't get to
2: isn't
0: it.
2: Isn't that amazing?
0: I said, what are they doing? He goes, well, the last time I saw this up in the Riverland was in 2021 before the rain started.
2: Mm.
0: And he reckons they can hopefully predict
2: a
0: wet winter. Mm. We have had one of the wettest winters for a very, very long time across the
2: rumor
0: whole
2: confirmed
0: of the state. Mm. The caterpillars knew something was happening. The same bloke on the weekend said he saw a frillneck lizard up on top of a strainer post, which is another thing they reckon. When the frillneck lizards do that, there's a big rain event coming, And on Sunday at the Bend, lightning hit. What was the lad's name?
1: Robbie.
0: Robbie. And there was a massive storm that went through that part of the countryside. Yeah. So it is amazing what
1: they know.
0: Animals, lizards, bloody caterpillars, birds, flies. They all know.
2: Yep, they're all in touch with nature and the earth, and they have just, biological, they just know, their bodies just know.
0: Mm.
2: We have to read bomb and things like that. You can't lick your finger anymore and put it up and go, feels like rain. I still watch what the ants are doing and go, rain's coming.
0: Flying ants.
2: They just know. This one is, I learnt about what ChatGPT is doing to your brain when you use it for researching and helping you with assignments and things like that. So this comes out of MIT. It's in Massachusetts, a very, very renowned and, prestigious university. This is their research lab, their media research lab. A study has revealed that after 4 months of frequent ChatGPT use, users experienced a 47% drop in neural connectivity and a marked inability to recall content they had just generated. So they put these EEG headsets on people, and while they completed writing tasks, some of the people used ChatGPT, some of them just used normal old school search engines, and other people used like physical books and things like that. The ChatGPT group showed lower brain engagement during the task and had much more difficulty recalling what they had just written. And basically, it's because the search and ChatGPT is doing the part that helps you remember. So reading facts and things like that is one thing. Taking those facts, turning them into an argument or putting them in an essay and formulating those sentences and structures is what helps your brain learn the theories. And
0: you have to try harder.
2: Yeah, you have to try. You're doing the work.
0: You need to remember it because you don't want to have to do the work again.
2: Well, that's right. And you're reading the information and then putting it in your own words and structuring a response. Whereas ChatGPT is doing that part for you, and that is the part that teaches the brain.
0: Hmm.
2: So basically, it's not saying that AI damages the brain, but it's replacing that thinking process, so you lose those skills over time. In the same study, it also said that people who use ChatGPT frequently are much less likely to be able to identify misinformation than someone who doesn't use it. So they're trusting these search engines in a way that they're taking them at, face value. And we all know, we've all done that thing where we've Googled something and AI's come up with a response and it's different on the person next to you's phone because your algorithm is basically informing AI of what you want to be told. So I've been in arguments with people at the pub and going, no, that's not
0: so
2: it.
0: Is AI going to give you misleading information, do you think, because of your history?
2: Yeah, it does. Yeah,
0: I thought AI was meant to give you the accurate information.
1: It wants you to not keep using it.
2: It wants you to keep using it. It's programmed to make you... You're less likely to keep using it if it keeps telling you you're wrong all the time. So I have Googled things right next to people and I have had my confirmation bias confirmed and they've had theirs because what it does is it uses different sources. It's not lying to you. It's just using a different source to formulate an argument. It's really taking away our ability to make executive decisions and things like that, which is what helps the brain develop and what makes people intelligent and well-rounded individuals. So it's one of those things where it's a slippery slope. How much do we let kids use it? How much do we... It's a part of our life. There's no going back. But how much damage is it actually going to do to our ability to think and be productive and be...
0: Where do you stop and start?
2: It is really tricky. It's going to be interesting to watch what happens to the generations after this.
0: We've already slipped the bloody fairways.
2: We are. I think it's the first time in history where we are not doing, our kids are not doing better than us in terms of academic results. We're going backwards. It's never happened before.
1: Bloody hell, if they're behind me.
2: Yeah. I know. Isn't that alarming? Yeah.
1: That frightens me to even think that. When you look at my school report card. Now, what I learned, there's no doubt the world has changed a lot over the last 10 or so years, maybe more, and I'm talking about gender diversity.
2: Mm-hmm.
1: We are in a changing world and it's ever changing. I learned for the first time over the weekend Corporate uniforms are used widely in all sorts of workplaces. Mm-hmm. You can probably even throw in school uniforms.
2: Mm.
1: People are requesting gender-neutral uniforms.
2: Okay.
1: Which, this is the first time I've ever heard of it. But then,
0: How do they differ?
1: And I don't know. And that's, and in fact, I'm gonna go to ChatGPT in just a moment. What would it look like? I mean, what would be a gender-neutral uniform? When this person said it, I thought, what does that even look like? What?
0: If you wear skirts or shorts or what or is it? Trousers.
2: Yeah, it might be just like a track. Because when I was at school, we had to get permission to wear pants.
1: Did you?
2: Yeah, we had to wear skirts. And some of the girls, they didn't like wearing skirts. Didn't feel comfortable in them.
1: Yeah.
2: They fly up, you know, you couldn't do somersaults. You couldn't do, so you had to wear shorts underneath them anyway, then you get hot.
1: Yep.
2: So we weren't allowed to wear shorts, but they let us wear pants if we got permission. So maybe it's like something like that.
1: So this is a new
2: that.
1: Thing.
2: Yeah, maybe it's just like you just wear, I mean, a lot of public primary schools just like kids wear trackies and T-shirts and
1: they
2: stuff
1: do.
2: Like that.
1: Yeah.
2: And I
1: think in the workplace, I'm trying to think what would it actually look like?
2: Mm.
1: Anyway, it's a
0: get
1: new
0: back
1: thing.
0: To us,
1: it's a new thing. Mm. There you go.
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11: Here's Tuesday.
12: Good morning, Sydney. Here it is, Tuesday, 2-for-1 Tuesday. What a cracking song. And shout out to Johnny.
13: That is the best thing I've ever heard, mate. Like, that just gets you going. That gets the blood pumping. And you're ready to kick off a mad 2-for-1 Tuesday, baby.
12: Here we are.
14: I reckon I play that the most out of any opener
13: we
14: have.
13: So you goddamn should. It's the best.
12: It is
13: so
12: good. I love it when we're smiling, when we're talking, Sydney. And you're smiling when you're listening. And if your name is Johnny, I feel for you because your name's been binned for Tuesday.
14: That's true.
12: But shouts out to Johnny for the song, the history around the song. Anyway, we've copyrighted it. We own it.
13: Oh, that's ours now. That is ours now.
14: That just reminds me so much of Year 11.
13: Does it?
14: Oh, you know how you get some songs where you're like, oh, my God.
12: We do
14: the feather boa on and, mate, North Sydney on a Thursday night. When they played Here's Johnny.
13: Greenwood. Yeah.
14: What was the one on the corner? Blue Room? It was Blue Room, wasn't
12: what
14: it,
12: area?
14: On the corner? Right near the freeway. It was right on the corner.
13: Never went there.
12: Greenwood?
14: Yeah, no. Greenwood was great. But then as you went down, there was actually, I think it was called Blue Room.
12: They're all colours.
14: There was a colour. It was like on the corner, right near the freeway opener. And they played largely like R&B and like dance music and stuff like that.
13: I didn't know that one. Yeah. No, I haven't
14: been
13: that one.
14: Here's Johnny into Jackie, which we loved.
12: Oh, shout out to Johnny. Shout out to Jackie.
13: Oh,
14: Johnny, Jackie.
12: 2-for-1.
14: Into blue, lubba-dee-lubba-die.
12: Into the blue room, into the green wood. It's all the colours of the rainbow. It's Jackie, Johnny. It's coming at you. 2-for-1 Tuesday. Guys, a bride has sparked outrage, you know. I don't want to say outright. Like, it just ripped the internet apart with a controversial bridesmaid contract. So she's a bridezilla, right?
14: Mm.
12: And this has surfaced online. It's a document that has got a list of her demands designed to ensure everything goes according to plan for the day. So she's got a bridesmaid contract she gives to all the bridesmaids.
13: Yep.
12: And look at what is in it.
13: Okay.
12: Number one. No weight gain over 3 kilograms before the wedding.
14: Oh, my God. Give me 4 days.
12: No major hair changes without her approval, the bride, including wigs and extensions. Mm. Well, you like this one. No unsafe sex for 3 months beforehand unless you're already pregnant, so no bridesmaid shows up pregnant.
14: Oh, so they don't fit into the dress.
12: You've got to wear the designated dress, shoes and jewellery without complaint.
14: Oh, my God.
12: Maximum 5 units of alcohol at the pre-wedding dinner. No nude wedding photos. Don't outdo the bride in any way because I value my life.
14: Oh, jeez.
13: You know what I'd be doing?
12: Can I get a photo of the husband?
14: This is too hard. It's amazing how some really nice women turn into something very different for their wedding.
12: Why do they do that? Why do they get so...
14: And then they go back to being nice again, but for about 6 months, it's horrendous. No,
13: because that's their front when you see them. They try to be nice, but then this is what the husband's got to put up with behind closed doors.
14: See, I just think people put so much value. You just shouldn't get married.
12: Don't marry, yeah.
14: Oh, or elope. I agree. We went to this destination wedding and it's, I can talk about it because it was a loose friendship for me. So it wasn't, I wasn't in the bridal party. But you know, when it's a destination wedding and they go, all right, on Tuesday we'll do jewelry making and then in the afternoon we'll do surfing lessons and then we'll do this. And so you kind of felt compelled that you had to do the activities, otherwise you're a bad sport. And she made it very clear. And so we all were doing all this shit we didn't want to do. And then at the end, like a week later after the wedding, we all got sent a bill for all of the activities, which we thought were, it wasn't comped. Told. Oh, we weren't, otherwise we wouldn't have done it.
12: And did you turn up with a bit of attitude before it?
14: No, I thought, this is going to be fun.
12: I did. I had a bit of attitude before my mates.
14: Did you? What happened?
12: I was looking for drama.
13: Ah, yeah.
12: But he is now turned into a problem.
13: Is he still with her?
12: I'm not sure. I cut him.
13: Oh,
14: why?
12: Oh, my wife was doing one of the, I don't want to narrow it down.
14: Okay.
12: But my wife was meant to do the hair of the bride and just fix it. So she had a hairdresser there, but Cara was going to do this and that.
14: The maintenance state, yeah.
12: And I was going to arrive the night before and stay with the bridal party. It was a destination wedding and I was coming in late. But my wife wasn't allowed to stay there because partners weren't allowed. And I'm like, we're in like a 10-bedroom house.
14: Mm.
12: So we all had our own rooms.
13: And she's doing the hair.
12: And I'm in my own bed. Right, with no one next to me. I said, can't my wife stay in here? She's got to do the hair at 8 a.m. in the morning. No, you can't. I said, we'll see her.
14: Nah, if she's got a job, she needs to be included.
13: That's the thing.
14: And I'm assuming she wasn't getting paid to be fixing the hair.
12: Between friends.
14: No. That's a job on the wedding day, which means you're part of the bridal party.
12: So we went basket making instead.
14: Good.
12: And we made ourselves some earrings, and now we are not friends. So I'm looking for friends. 1-3-3-5
13: I got you, bro.
12: I got you too, man. A man has been busted for an alleged, I'm going to have to say alleged, Sydney, Uber Eats fraud scheme. Now, basically what they do, there's two people involved. It happened in the Northern Beaches, Eastern Suburbs, Lower North Shore and the Shire, so pretty much everywhere bar the west. The process would be one person would place a grocery order with his associate waiting to pick up the delivery. So he's doing it. He's going, yep, I'm going to Coles. I'm going to get all this stuff. And then his mate will go, I'll accept that job to go pick it up.
13: So just a quick one. The guy that's accepting the job, does he have to be near the Coles?
14: Yes. Because it'll come up, it'll ping up for you and go, this is in your area. Do you want to accept the job? Similar to an Uber driver.
12: Okay. That's right.
14: Yeah. Yep.
12: And the rider, he's going to collect the groceries. Then the rider who picks it up will cancel the order for safety reasons. Straight after he leaves the store. So he's got all the milk, bread, cookies and whatever else. He cancels it. That triggers a refund.
13: Okay, yep.
12: So the rider keeps the food and handed it over to him.
13: So the rider doesn't have to hand it back to Coles?
12: Well, I think if it's perishable items.
14: Yeah.
12: I think that's the key there. Okay. It's perishable stuff. But the problem, they're all doing stuff for under $100.
14: Yeah.
12: Everything was all kosher. Yeah.
13: Smart.
12: Until they got a bit greedy around Christmas time, doing a couple of 500, 600.
13: Ah, very silly,
14: silly. That's where you're going to get caught.
12: And now these blokes are going to find themselves, they're in a mischief and they could be extradited back to Belgium.
13: Oh, really? Jesus.
14: It's quite a bit that they reckon it's like over 13 grand of stuff.
12: What?
14: Yeah.
12: That is a lot of bread.
13: But after the first couple of times, wouldn't you be a bit sus? Like if you're, because you see the history of these drivers.
14: You do. Well, that's how, have you ever noticed when you order something, some of them have a PIN code?
12: Yep. Yes.
14: And so they rock up with your food.
13: Oh, what do you mean, PIN code?
14: So they rock up with your food and then they say, can you please give me the PIN code? And you'll go, yes, 1269.
12: It's frustrating.
14: And then,
13: I don't do Uber.
12: Uber Eats.
14: Yeah, so you know that things have happened if that PIN code is you need to give it to them.
13: Oh,
14: so it means because what's happened with me before in Redfern, I'll order something and then I'll see them. You know how you can watch them on their little bicycle?
12: Yep.
14: And they'll go pick it up and then suddenly the audio will just go blank and they've cancelled it. So they're obviously eating my food.
12: Oh, what?
14: And then they've probably told Uber, there's something wrong with the order or I dropped it.
12: Naan bread. Have you ever had any food that's been...
14: Pizza. So touch. They were delivering it, the pizza, like sideways, oh, so they're right. To fit it in his box. Yeah, so then it had gone down like a calzone.
13: Didn't you order the calzone, but?
14: No, not this time.
12: I got a Nutella calzone as well. The pin code's frustrating because I didn't know about the pin code until a few months ago. And there's this guy, he's this Indian guy, he's in my area, he always delivers it to me. And we have this little standoff.
13: Right? Yes.
12: Because sometimes I do it on my wife's phone. Whatever phone's closest to me.
13: Yep.
12: My wife's phone, whatever. And they'll rock up and they'll have four vermicellis, some spring rolls, prawn rolls, whatever.
13: Yep.
12: And he'll go, yep, code. And I go, oh, it's on the other phone. Sorry, mate. He'll go, I need the code. I go, well, I'll tell you what the order is. And I'll explain the order. Four vermicellis. Here we go. Deliver it. He looks at the docket. He's 2 meters away and he goes, yeah, that's correct, but I need the code.
13: Oh, jeez.
12: Okay, mate, I don't want to go.
13: He's sticks to the rules, bro. He's a rule stickler.
12: So I go and get the code. By the time I go and get the code, come back, give it to him, walk inside, and always the vermicelli's on the bottom of the bag.
14: Oh, yeah.
13: Soggy.
12: He one nils me when I go inside. I reckon he just shakes the bag.
13: Yeah.
12: Shakes the bag.
14: Give me the code. Have it ready.
13: I think there's an NRL player I know that's barred from Uber.
12: Go on.
13: Barred.
14: That's next level.
13: I think he'd order, he'd get it, but then he'd complain about something that they left something behind.
12: Oh, okay.
13: And he'd do it multiple times, and you get a refund.
12: Yes.
13: Not just pizzas, but burgers. Oh, he wouldn't get his chips or his drink.
12: Greedy.
13: And he did it that many times where they jerried on.
12: Hmm.
13: Now he's barred for life from Uber Eats.
14: He's done that a lot. If you're barred, he must have been ordering a lot of stuff.
13: A lot of it happened during the COVID time.
12: Give him some grace.
13: Yeah.
14: Yeah. He's probably earning hundreds of thousands of dollars.
12: 800 to be
13: exact. He's on a lot of money.
14: This is the biggest titer. Oh, okay.
15: Watch all the best bits of Bo Ryan, Cad and Woodsy on Instagram. Follow at Triple M Instagram. Now you can tell by the way he knows this sport. Here's his sports report and here's his report. Woodsy's sports report.
14: Woodsy, Nathan Cleary escapes suspension, but not completely in the clear.
13: Yeah, you're right. We actually had a bit of discussion, Bo and myself, yesterday. We were totally against Nathan Cleary getting suspended. It's just common sense finally come in. Yes, he did get a fine. Which even then, it's still like, come on, guys. Like, seriously.
12: Don't worry about the fine.
13: But we're very happy that he will be available. He will be up for selection, which we know he'll be halfback in the prelim game. But as you just said, Kat, he's not in the clear. So yesterday, the Panthers, what they had, they come out, they reveal it. They did a press statement. Nathan sustained a stress-related bone issue in his foot and will be monitored by the Panthers medical team ahead of the prelim final next week. When you say, like, a stress-related bone issue, you're not sure if it's actually a fracture or if it's, you know, just the awareness of repetitive use. It's one of those ones, right, to recover and get blood flow in your foot is the hardest spot in your body because there's not much blood flow.
12: Yeah.
13: You know, there's not much stuff around there. You can elevate, but there's not much.
12: A lot of feet up for Cleary over the next couple of weeks.
13: I think that'd
12: you've
13: do
12: done,
13: it.
12: You've earned the right.
13: Mate, this is their seventh prelim final, mate, in seven years, so they're unbelievable. But it is a huge run, and they've had experienced this before. Dylan Edwards in the, I think it was 2021 final series, he had the foot fracture and he actually played for the whole month with it.
12: He played so well.
13: Can I just sort of throw out there?
12: Give him these flowers.
13: What about the Panthers medical staff? They are freaks because you got Isaiah Yeo with a ruptured pec. You got Dylan Edwards has done that.
12: People from the West are tough, mate.
13: Mate,
12: you have to take their leg off to play in a game, right? They're playing with broken legs out there. Nathan Cleary's going to play. We know he's going to play. If his leg comes off, he'll play, mate.
13: Oh, mate, he's a
12: first player to play one leg.
13: Yeah, mate, and he still kicked with that stress-related injury.
12: Kicking 40-20s with one leg.
13: And I have some big news for you, brother, because this is one of your favourite players, one of the local homegrown Wollongong talents.
12: Give that to me.
13: Dylan Lucas.
12: Unbelievable.
13: Will be in the 22-man squad named this afternoon. We had Coach Justin Holbrook on the agenda.
12: He was great last night.
13: He was great. You can see why the players are playing well and they love him. But Dylan Lucas, he will be named Cat. This is like the quickest recovery time. So what he did, he dislocated and fractured his ankle.
12: I just watched footage of him on Channel 7
14: Sunrise.
13: You see him come out of the tackle and he's looking at his ankle. His ankle is doing a 90 degrees in an opposite direction.
14: How long ago was that?
12: Less than two months. July 20,
13: yep.
12: He snapped his ankle.
13: So it was 8 weeks, right? So it's 59 days.
12: Oh!
14: And he's back playing.
13: Yeah, and the record, like not a record, but it's 10 weeks is the quickest someone's recovered from that injury.
12: Yeah. They're tough in Newcastle. Oh, well, he's an Albion Park boy. Tough in Albion Park as well.
13: For Newcastle, they've had a lot of injuries. This is a timely return. Does he start at back row? No, he doesn't because you've got two of the great McEwans and Manu Lelua. But he's great cover on the bench. And you know what? Geez, to get back this quick from that injury, mate, what about the price?
12: I had a month off with a cork.
14: Woodsy had about, what was it?
13: I had 8 weeks with a torn calf.
14: 14 weeks with a torn calf when he was really just working in Triple M.
13: But it was just a little strain and I could have played after one.
12: Yeah. Thank God, that could you.
16: We must find another brain. You're crazy.
17: It's time to test the statistical knowledge of Sydney's Brains Trust with a guy that's the complete opposite of a genius. It's time for Bo. Knows.
14: Well, this is good. Not only can you have a bit of fun with us, but also you could walk away with a double pass to Ice House for their Australian tour in June next year, if you get this stat correct.
12: 80% of people who experience this are men. What is this?
14: Oh, Woodsy, you're a man.
13: Experience this?
12: Yeah, 80% of people who experience this are men. What is it?
13: I misread the question.
14: Oh, what did you think the question was?
13: I thought it was
12: you misheard it.
13: Caught were doing this when they experienced
12: you misheard it.
14: Oh, you were caught doing this.
13: Yeah.
14: Oh, okay, that is different.
12: 80%
13: of people.
12: I was going
13: to go with the Tagarachi.
12: Well, I can change it.
13: When they're pitching a tent.
12: Okay, hang on a second. I'll change it. What did you hear, brother?
13: You know when you.
12: What did you hear?
14: So you get caught doing this.
13: Get caught doing this, yeah.
12: 80% of people.
14: Or you'd say 80% of men get caught doing this.
13: Yeah.
12: 80% of men.
13: Jeez, I've got to listen to you more.
12: 80%.
13: You know it goes one ear out the other with me.
12: I'll go, yeah.
13: But that's what I'm experiencing right now.
12: Let me get it right for you. I'll step back a bit and now I'll walk back onto it.
13: Well, you know, I'll change. Don't listen.
12: 80%. Well, let me get the question out.
14: That was going to be my answer.
12: 80%. What was the question then? You tell me the question.
13: You tell me.
14: 80% of men get caught doing this.
12: 80% of men. That's a good one.
14: 80% of men get caught doing this.
13: Yeah.
12: 80% of men. That's a good one. Get caught doing this.
13: What is it, Woods?
12: Tagarachi, that's
13: having a bit of fun.
12: Get caught.
13: Having a bit of lone time.
14: I'd say more, yeah, more men would get caught doing it. So 20% don't.
13: Getting the Popeye forearms.
12: Old spinach fingers.
13: Yeah.
14: Oh, my God.
12: 80% of men get caught doing this.
13: It's not opening the spinach.
12: That is probably right, man.
13: You reckon?
12: I reckon.
13: Oh. Have you been caught?
12: Tagarachi. Nah, mate.
13: I've never been caught either.
14: Haven't you?
13: No,
14: that
13: never been caught.
14: Shocks me.
12: Mate, I've got four screens going. I'm watching ring cameras.
14: You'll keep, but we know what you're doing. So when you say getting caught, it's sometimes I think we turn a blind eye.
13: But I'm saying like walked in on like you said, oh, what's going on here?
12: No, I've got a ring
14: really?
12: Camera.
14: Really? I've never been caught.
12: Ring camera alert, so if the car comes in, I've got the door.
13: Yep.
14: Motion detector,
12: the dog. Like there's four layers of protection for me to get caught. Well, unless I've got headphones on.
13: Brother, I've got certain rooms I can only do it in because I've got cameras everywhere.
12: Same. Oh, yeah, I don't put them inside. I don't know what you're doing with that, man.
13: Yeah, man.
14: If you need noise-canceling headphones on for it, good Lord.
12: What are you thinking?
13: And then the spend in the work was, you know, the idea you got to take a photo of yourself before you go to the website.
14: How long did that take you to work your way around?
13: Half a day.
14: Yeah.
13: Then they told me about these VIPs or something.
14: Oh, VPNs.
13: VPNs,
14: yeah,
13: that's
14: I probably would have gone with that option if I were you. If you knew what it was.
13: Yeah, I had no idea what Bo was telling me.
12: I'm going to come to you on this one, Kat, because I'm having funny because I've changed a question.
14: I think listening would be the right answer because we've proven.
13: Correct.
12: 80% of men get caught doing this.
14: Not listening.
12: Kat.
13: In one ear and out the other.
12: Wrong.
13: You know
12: what is it, Sydney?
13: You know when you have an argument.
12: What is it, Sydney? It's 92%.
13: What about when you have an argument with the missus and they're like yelling at you, but you're not even listening? I'm watching TV instead.
12: And they go, look, you're doing it now. And you're like, what am I doing?
13: When Sarah goes, what did I just say?
12: What did I just say?
13: And okay, I don't want to get an argument. I don't want to just repeat what you said because you're going to get angry.
12: Followed up with a sorry.
14: Just gaslighting.
13: Gaslighting.
12: No, I followed up with a sorry, man. Sorry, babe. And she's like, what are you sorry for? And then I go, where do I start?
13: Yeah.
12: And she goes, you're right. And I walk away going, woof, I got it. That was a close call. Back to the spare room to finish this job. 80% of men get caught doing this. What is it? Corey from Rudy Hill. Of course he is. Welcome to the show.
18: G'day. How are you guys?
13: Good brother.
12: Mate. How are you?
18: I'm not bad.
12: What do you think it is, brother?
18: Well, it depends on how you want to say it. Cutting someone else's lunch or mowing their grass.
12: There we go.
14: Yeah.
13: Oh, you mean cutting someone's grass?
14: Yeah, yes. You see that at the pub all the time.
12: Cutting the lunch. I haven't heard that for a while.
13: First in best dress, cause.
14: Yep.
12: Well, no. But if they're already in, you can't come in and cut their lunch.
14: Well, it depends. Like, if sometimes I
12: they've been married
14: it,
12: for 10 years.
14: Oh, well, that's different.
13: Oh, yeah, that's different. I mean, if they're single and ready to mingle.
14: If they're single at the pub, though, you see it a lot. Like, one bloke will go get a drink and his mate just slides over and starts talking to the girl that they were talking to.
12: Oh, yeah.
14: And you can see everything.
13: So, Kat, that happens to you, right? What are you thinking? What's your immediate thoughts?
14: Well, it doesn't happen to me that often, I'll be honest. But
13: often, but it has. So it has happened.
14: It has happened before. So, what happened? Here we go. So, well, it depends who I'm interested in.
13: Oh,
14: like there might be a one guy really putting in a solid effort, but I'm interested in his mate.
13: So you're happy with the grass cutter?
14: Well, if I've just met them, I don't have to just go, oh, well, this guy's put in more effort, so I'm going with him.
13: That's disgraceful.
12: Yeah. You don't know where anyone is.
14: I don't know anyone.
13: One bloke's putting all the work in, he's buying you 10 drinks, and then you go,
14: no,
13: he's
12: your mate for the Nigerian
14: that's
12: guy.
14: That's different.
12: Corey, when is this? I want to get to you, mate. Why are you saying, like, I can feel the smirk in your voice, man. Give me some context here. When's it happening?
18: I know plenty of married men who have been caught.
14: Oh,
13: wow. Jesus. Like
18: going to those adult entertainment centres that you find all around Sydney.
12: No idea what you're talking about.
13: Oh, the peep shows.
18: Yeah, those ones. Yeah.
12: But who's cutting someone's lunch there? What are you talking about?
18: I wonder why.
13: There's a couple of rock melons and watermelons in there.
12: Corey from Rudy Hill, 80% of men get caught doing this, cutting someone's lunch. Cutting their own lunch by the sounds of it, Corey.
14: I love it's a good answer, though.
13: Be careful, Corey, your sausage might get cut off, brother.
12: But thanks for ducking and weaving on the question with us. My dad actually came in with one. He's listening live in Ely Beach. Shouts out to
14: Ely Beach.
13: What do you have to say?
12: He said, pick your nose.
13: Oh, nice, Kimbo.
14: Yeah, okay.
12: Gets caught a little bit.
13: Oh, I'm happy to be caught with that.
12: Oh, incorrect. Damn, I want to
13: eating
12: be
13: it as well, Kimbo.
12: I want to send the old man to Ice House.
13: You got
12: to
13: eat it.
12: All right, let's go to the text line. Matt from Rudy Hill, two Rudy Hills this morning. Oh, jeez. 80% of men get caught lying about what something costs.
13: Oh, yeah.
14: Yeah.
13: It's a great answer.
14: Oh, spend without a doubt.
12: How much did you spend?
13: Ooh.
14: How much did it really cost to fix your boat?
12: Yeah. How much did you really spend at that team drink? How much did you know? How much do you think I spent, babe?
14: How much did you put on the footy?
13: Mad Monday. Why is the bank balance so low?
12: How much did you have on a draw half time into Panthers?
13: Ooh.
12: Ooh. How much do you know I did? I had 200 to it.
15: Ryan, Kat and Woodsy.
19: As soon as I got here today, you shocked me with some machine. I mean, why would you shock me? You know I'm not well. And what was that thing?
20: It was just a TENS machine. It's a physio thing. It's not hard.
19: Oh, it's not hard.
20: Mate.
19: Do you think I need
20: You need to toughen up a little bit.
19: There's no question about that.
20: I'm going to bring a cattle prod.

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2: Sad to say, this iconic lady is retiring.
3: This is Judge Judy.
4: You're a moron. So's your mother. Don't talk to me about chickens. Somebody is peeing on my leg and telling me it's raining. They don't keep me here because I'm gorgeous and young.
5: I am.
4: They keep me here because I'm smart. What's your face doing there?
5: You're an idiot.
4: They're ugly. You don't try to teach a pig to sing. It doesn't work and it annoys the pig.
5: You're getting the Honda. And that's what's happening.
6: Yeah, daytime television will be changed forever because Judge Judy is retiring.
7: Oh, my God.
6: She's retiring from on-camera work.
2: Yeah. Oh. She's 83.
7: Is she that old?
2: Yeah, she looks incredible.
7: She looks great.
2: Yeah.
6: 30 years ago in 1996, she debuted, and she has not missed a beat. I feel like she's been on repeat. Oh, she's been on live forever.
7: Yeah.
6: Forever. We've watched her forever.
7: Every
6: pretty
7: day
6: much
7: off
6: from, our whole life.
7: Every day off from school, you'd go home, Judge Judy would be...
6: I want to see these two guys sort this out, and she sorts it out the right way.
2: Yeah.
7: Oh,
2: right?
7: Yes, she
6: Common
7: does.
6: Sense always prevails, but it's not only is she obviously retiring, she's passing a gavel on to her son.
2: Oh,
7: so
2: oh
6: she's not going, I'm walking away from this. I want to hand on the baton to someone who is as qualified as me. Her son, Adam... Adam Levy. I didn't know that was their last name. I don't know if they share.
2: I don't think she's just Judge Judy to me.
6: Adam, who is 58 years old. He's been a district attorney for two terms. He knows his stuff, but I feel sorry for him.
7: How old is he? 68?
6: He's

0: 58.
1: She's 83, and it's. I'm sure she'll be there as a producer, just helping out with her son. But
0: well, they had the sheriff. You know the guy that walks in, please rise.
2: Oh, I love the sheriff.
0: Yeah, he's
2: great. What was his name again? She had a consistent one.
0: Yeah. He's the main man of the show. Yeah.
1: Like Steve from Jerry Springer.
0: Like Steve.
1: Until they did a show for Steve, and it was it doesn't work.
0: Not his show.
1: Too much Steve.
0: Yeah.
1: Not enough Jerry. I will give this a crack and watch it.
2: I don't know. It's not the same to me. I can't view it. No, I don't think I'll even give it a minute.
0: He's got to have the good one-liners like Judge Judy did.
1: You can't just do that, can you?
2: You can't just hand something on to you. That'd be like Bruce McAvaney going, I've retired from commentating the athletics at the Olympics now, so I'm going to get my grandkid to do it.
1: Michael McAvaney.
2: Yeah, it's not the same.
0: Yeah,
1: 100%. That'd be like me getting Jesse, my son, in here.
0: Yeah.
1: Triple M breakfast, there you go, mate, on a platter, longest serving breakfast show.
0: Can you give us
1: good morning,
0: Senator. Yeah, there it is.
1: Luka Modric has been transferred from Real Madrid. He won't be playing for Croatia. It'll be just FIFA news. And then we got the sport report with Buster.
0: Oh,
2: to be fair, you
0: do. Yeah, he got a good player.
2: You do get your footy tips from Buster.
0: I do get my footy tips, hence why they're shocking.
1: Oh, mate. You know what? You can't do that unless you're Matty Johns.
0: Yeah. Oh. Yes.
1: Can you hand it on?
0: Yeah. Cooper's done. He's done really well.
1: He has done well.
0: Yeah. But he uses Matty jokes. So you recycle the same jokes as well.
1: You can't just keep posting photos of your dad. We know he's your dad.
0: Your dad's the goat.
1: We want to see your uncle.
3: Here's Tuesday.
1: There between the eyes.
0: I had to come back. I was just dancing.
2: Right.
0: How good
2: is
0: that?
2: That's bang, so bang. Good. Have limited time as well to text in Bo to 0457101049. We give away Bo Ryan's brand new Mazda BT50 at Mounties on Friday. You have to have a key in order to come and join us.
0: Oh, yeah.
4: Oh, my God. Becky, what is older?
5: So what is older? What is older? What is older?
2: Love this game. I give you two options. You tell me what is older. It is an NRL edition once again because we are deep into finals. So.
1: Which is undefeated.
0: I love the NRL editions.
2: Yeah, you are. You're good at all. This is your game.
1: Oh. Hang on, let me have a look. 15 months you've been undefeated.
0: No, I've lost once.
2: You've lost once. Actually, I think it was last week you lost.
1: Yeah, you were hungover.
0: It really hurt. Yeah,
2: you're going to be on fire.
0: Yeah, I was a bit dusty with the lads.
1: You had a big night.
0: Yes. Mm.
2: All right, here we go.
0: Ain't got nothing
2: on NRL
0: that.
2: Edition. What is older? Gatorade or Peter Vallandis?
0: Oh, geez. Well, Gatorade was massive in America, isn't it?
2: Yeah, it was invented at University of Florida.
1: Billy Madison.
0: Huge. Yeah.
1: Or is it Waterboy?
2: It was Waterboy.
6: You need the H2O.
1: What are you looking at,
6: Swan? That's not water, that's Gatorade.
1: That's Billy Madison.
6: Gatorade.
1: I'll go PVL. Sir PVL.
0: Oh,
1: build
0: wow.
1: the statue.
0: Yeah, I'd love to say Sir PVL, but I think it might be Gatorade.
2: Bo, you are...
0: Hey,
2: Peter Vallandis is older. He was born in 1962, 3 years before Gatorade was invented in 65 at the University of Florida to keep the team hydrated during practice.
1: How old is he? He looks so good for
0: whatever
1: he is. He's
0: looking great. Yeah, so what is he, 63? 64.
1: Mm. PVL's looked the same since I met him 30 years ago.
0: He looks...
2: yep.
1: Still growing into that
0: For a boy that works that hard, you'd think he wouldn't be able to open his eyes.
1: He eats well, mate.
0: He trains every day.
1: Trains hard.
0: Yeah. Mm.
2: All right, your next one. What is older? Nathan Cleary or the 40-20 rule?
1: Oh.
0: Nathan Cleary. Nathan Cleary's older.
1: When did 40-20 come in?
0: 40-20 come in, I think. Nathan Cleary's only... No, wait, Nathan Cleary's only 27. Nathan Cleary's 27, 28.
1: I'll go 40-20. 1996, 7,
0: actually, no, I'm going to stick with Nathan Cleary. I think he'd come in the 2000s, the 40-20.
1: Come on, 40-20.
2: Woodsy, you are...
0: Damn.
2: The 40-20 rule is older. Just months older.
0: Oh,
2: it was introduced in the 1997 season.
1: That's really?
2: Nathan Double Cleary points. Was born in November 1997.
0: Oh, so, yeah, it's a new
2: NRL. Literally a few months.
0: NRL,
2: yeah.
1: Nathan Cleary's been the same age for a while.
2: Yeah.
1: Hasn't he?
2: He looks amazing.
1: He looks amazing. He's got a broken leg, still kicking 40-20.
0: He's a freak.
1: Woodsy,
2: this is really rare from you. 133353.
1: Thank you, Sydney.
2: Do you want to join in? And it will be you versus Woodsy. For what is older, the
1: You're
2: NRL
1: welcome.
2: Edition. This is a good chance to have Bo on your side helping you because he is on fire.
1: Undefeated today.
2: As of this morning.
0: I think he's blue, you know what, too early. obviously, Bo just beat me 2-0.
2: Yeah, that's never happened before. There's a reason
0: why. The new opener, boys and girls. Like, it's just got me. Like, I was so excited. I forgot about the actual question you asked me.
2: Oh, so you're not listening.
1: That happened in Bono's as well.
2: Yeah, it's the opener. All right.
1: Play it again.
2: All right. Play it again.
0: Let's go.
1: Give me the opener again, please.
3: Here's Tuesday.
1: On the M5, baby. M8.
0: Open on slow. Here we go. Damn. Wait, take my mind off it.
3: Here's Tuesday.
2: Oh, Roger from Arncliffe. Did you enjoy that too?
7: Oh, I loved it. Good morning.
2: Good morning, Roger.
0: Morning,
2: we
0: Roger
2: are
0: Dodger.
2: You are taking on Woodsy right now.
1: Hey, call me for backup if you need me. Psh, Roger, I'm here on standby.
7: I don't need you, mate. Please, I'm playing against Woodsy.
1: I'll sit back, mate.
0: Stop it, Roger.
2: Roger. All right, here we go. You'll get first reply here. What is older?
7: Okay.
2: The Raiders or disposable contact lenses?
1: Jeez.
7: Oh, I'd have to say disposable contact lenses.
1: Straight into it.
2: Wow. Didn't even have a thought.
1: I'm with you.
0: When were the Raiders?
1: Raiders, 80s, 70s.
7: Surely people have been going blind for years.
0: Yeah, mate, Rog, I will not agree with you, Rog.
2: Hear the word disposable contact lenses.
0: Oh, disposable, yes. Oh. Roger's already locked it in, Eddie.
7: I've locked it in. I reckon disposables.
1: Double down, man.
0: I'm going to go Canberra Raiders.
2: Woodsy. You're back. Roger, Roger that.
1: Let's hear this explanation, Roger.
2: Okay, so the Raiders started March 1982.
0: Yep.
2: While the world's first disposable contact lenses weren't sold until October of the same year.
0: Roger, seven months. Keyword, disposable.
1: That is not true.
7: I understand.
0: Yep.
7: I don't believe it either. You had a phone friend.
1: I know, mate.
7: That's right.
1: It's cat's law, bud.
2: That's it. Well, it's true. It's fact.
1: It's true, so, mate.
7: All right.
0: We know that didn't get
1: bunker
0: right.
1: Bunker is closed.
2: No, the bunker aren't listening.
1: There's 12 referees in the bunker staring at us.
0: Do you want me to ring Jared Maxwell right now?
7: All wearing contacts.
0: All in the bin.
1: All looking for their contacts in the bin from the 80s.
2: All right, your chance to redeem yourself here, Roger.
7: Let's go.
2: What is older, Parramatta Stadium or the first Apple Mac?
1: Oh, what? What's an Apple
0: so
1: Mac?
0: So are we saying
7: surely
0: we,
7: Apple Mac? Surely.
1: Don't lock it in. Son.
0: Are we saying the upgrade to Parramatta Stadium or Parramatta Stadium when it first was built?
1: Who cares, Woods?
0: There's a big difference there, mate. There's a big difference there, isn't there, Roger?
2: Not the upgrade when it was first built, because the upgrade was.
1: Not the upgrade.
2: I'm talking
1: but it could
2: Parramatta
1: be the upgrade.
2: Stadium. Parramatta Stadium.
0: Parramatta. What do you got, Rog?
1: He's going Apple Mac.
0: Are you going Apple Mac, Rog?
1: Or is it Apple Mac?
7: Let's just stick with Apple Mac.
0: Oh, come on, mate. Ray Price was biting his way before that. It's Parramatta Stadium for sure.
7: All right, Parramatta, let's go.
2: Don't
1: switch on yourself, Rog. Stay firm here. Don't let them do this to you. This is what they do. They get your head. Don't let them sway you, mate. You got to stay solid than they buckle. Trust me. Been doing it for 8 months.
7: All right, I'm staying solid. Yes. Mate. Right.
2: Roger.
7: Yes, correct.
2: Apple Mac is older. 1984 it was first launched. 2 years before Parramatta Stadium opened in 1986.
0: Yes, sorry, Parramatta. Just let me down again.
2: Okay. This is a tiebreaker.
7: Tiebreaker. Golden point.
2: Here we go. Golden point. What is older? Latrell Mitchell's NRL debut or Bo Ryan's song, Where You From?
0: Lutkumbo.
1: That's 2014.
7: Jesus Christ.
1: That's 2014. Latrell's debut.
7: What's that? 2015. Surely he's been around for more than 12 years, right?
1: Nah. I don't know. I don't know about that.
0: Not helping you, Roger.
1: If he's 30.
7: I don't know. All right, we'll go to the song then. 17. Let's go to the song.
1: He played at 17.
0: Don't forget, he won a competition in 18 and 19 with the Roosters.
1: Don't let that sway you. Stick to the song, Rog.
7: Nah, song it is. Let's go.
0: Roger! I didn't even get to have an answer.
2: Good on you, Roger. Well, it's too bad. He already chose Where You're From, the song.
1: From there.
0: On you, Rog. Well done, brother.
2: You've scored a family pass to check out the Sydney Kings at season debut this weekend.
7: Go the Sharks. Let's go.
0: Oh, yeah, the Sharkies.
5: Watch all the best bits of Bo Ryan, Cad and Woodsy on Instagram. Follow at Triple M Instagram.
1: Guys, I got myself a little problem at home.
2: Yeah.
1: I have a possum in my roof.
2: Oh, you hear about this a lot. What are you meant to do?
1: Well, good question. I've gone online to see what I can and can't do, respectfully. Okay. They are a protected animal.
2: Yeah. Yep. Is it driving you mad? Is that why?
1: It's at my daughter's end of the house, so it's all right for me, but my daughter, it's a problem for my daughter, which means it's a problem for me.
2: Yeah.
8: Yep.
1: It's running around and I can hear it. I've gone up, put my head up in where the aircon filter is near my daughter's room, tried to scare it. Nah. Obviously, it comes out at night. So last night, I set an alarm for 10:30 p.m.
0: Okay.
1: To wake myself up, which was one of the dumbest things I've ever done, because I couldn't stay up till 10:30.
0: Yeah.
1: Fell asleep about 9:50.
0: Very hard.
1: Though. Woke up at 10:30 like I was being raided and covered the hole where I assume it's coming out. So there's a tiny little hole, got up near the side of the roof, got on the ladder and just covered it.
0: Yep.
1: Hoping that it's come out before 10:30. Because if it's not, it's trapped in there, obviously.
2: Yeah.
0: Okay.
1: So that is where I'm at the moment. But did you guys know, by law, if you catch a possum in New South Wales, you have to release it within 150 metres of where you've caught it?
2: Oh, I thought you had to go a long way away because then they don't come back into the roof.
1: Well, that is...
0: I thought you had to take 5Ks away.
2: Yeah, well, no, longer. That I is... thought it was like more like 25Ks.
0: Oh, really?
1: So, okay, we're here. This is where we want to be, guys.
0: Yep.
2: Oh.
1: Apparently... And I've got a lot of people checking on this. There's a lot of different sources out there on the internet. But apparently, if you catch a possum and drive it up to 20 kilometres away, so it can be just less, it will make its way back to where you caught it.
2: What?
1: 20 kilometres.
2: Is it like a homing pigeon?
1: Yes. But if you take it past that 20-kilometre mark...
0: It's lost.
1: It stays there. And it's actually quite traumatic for it. And it dies a slow death.
2: Oh, jeez. Okay.
1: Yeah, yeah.
2: Oh, well, they don't put that on the
0: premises. So you should just send it up to Engadine.
1: Well. I looked at my house from my actual address, Woods, to yours, and it's 19.9 kilometres.
0: We can't bring it there.
1: Well, I already tried.
0: Oh, did you?
1: A month ago, I took the possum there, and I thought the job was done, and it made its way back. But, Kat, you are 26.6 kilometres away.
2: Oh.
1: And if you thought that bull ant was bad, wait till you get in your spa tomorrow and find four possums in there.
2: Oh.
1: You don't know what to do, do you?
0: Four possums.
2: Who says I won't like it?
0: Oh.
2: Who says I won't go, ooh, company? And it's not the Brazilians from next door.
1: Por favor.
2: Oh, I say the more the merrier.
1: Okay.
0: Seriously, how do you get rid of the possum?
1: I honestly need your help. Yeah. I do need your help. There's a possum trap. Obviously, you can go to the experts, right?
0: Yeah.
1: Mm-hmm. I did that many years ago.
0: You can't move them more than 100 metres?
1: 150 metres,
0: man. That's a G up,
1: isn't it? You know what happens if you catch them? And I don't know what the possum catchers do when they did. I used one probably 10 years ago when I first moved in. They come straight back, mate. They're very territorial.
0: Can you chuck them in a bag and just throw them somewhere?
2: No, you can't do that.
0: You catch them, but then release them into the wild. Like, you know, you catch a snake.
1: Well, you can tell the people when you caught them that you're going to take them into the wild, but then you got them. And they're actually quite vicious.
0: The claws on the buggers.
1: Oh, mate,
2: They make.
1: And they're and you can't use...
0: I get them all the time.
1: You can't defend... Like, you can't use it that, like, you know, I'm defending my family against the possum. That doesn't work in court. Judge Judy said.
0: But look,
1: I need to know what to do.
0: I want to know, who do you ring?
1: Well, there is possum catchers out there. But
2: really? And you can actually buy the catchers, but then you end up with the neighbour's cat. Like, it's really hard.
0: What do you mean a neighbour's cat?
2: Well, because the cats go in, and then you end up with the cat, and that's a problem.
1: You can't bring the cats anymore.
2: Yeah.
1: 133-53, Sydney, what should I do about this possum?
2: Yeah.
1: How do I catch
2: this situation?
1: Smoke it out.
2: What do you do? Smoke it out.
0: Just talk to her. You might drive insane.
2: Yeah. Maybe that's it. It just goes, this house is too chaotic for me. I'm going 25 Ks away.
0: Just put Leonardo DiCaprio hat on again. And...
1: Rodney from Narrabeen's called in. Rod, how are you?
9: Yeah, good. How are you going?
1: Good, mate. I need some support here. Have you got some experience?
9: Yeah, I'm a building manager and I've had some possums in warehouses, etc. And basically, you've got to put it... give them some alternative accommodation. And an old German builder who lived in Pimble had a problem with one, and he put in his tree, hung a little house like a birdhouse in there, about 500 millimetres by 500 millimetres by 600 with a bit of a roof on it, make sure it's watertight, put a little hole in it, about 100 mil diameter.
1: Where do I get that
9: from? So they can get in and out.
1: Rod, where am I getting one of them possum trees?
2: You're like building a granny flat for the possum, essentially.
1: Or do I have to build that, Rod?
9: Well, get a builder. Get Bergman Constructions to come and build it for you.
1: There we go.
9: He's a retired German builder, but he's a gem. And he thought of the idea, and we put one.
1: They can build. German
9: ingenuity. Yeah, ask me about jerry cans. Yeah.
1: All right, mate. Look. I appreciate that. So I've got to build a 500 by 500 with a 100 hole.
2: Yeah, some plumbing probably as well.
1: You know what? I'm going to be on the phone today sorting that out. Either way, I'm still going to be trapped with the possum. Because if it gets stuck in the little possum house I've built, I still have the possum.
2: Have the possum there.
0: This situation is going to drag on for a month, knowing you.
1: We might give away the possum with the car.
0: Yes.
2: Oh, hey, that's not a bad idea.
1: Key to the possum.
2: Actually, that's the alternative housing, is the BT50. Yes. So you've got 3 days to sort that out before we give it away.
1: Second prize is a possum. Bo Ryan, Kat and Woodsy.

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1: Woo! 1, 2, 3.
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16: High Rocks world record holder Joanna Wiechick was banned after losing control of her bowels during a race. It happened during a High Rocks competition in Beijing, but officials did not immediately pull her from the race. She not only finished, she ended up taking first place.
17: There you go. I'm not sure. You've seen all of the videos circulating online, but an athlete in her early 20s was competing in Beijing in China.
18: Oh, yeah.
17: And, she needed to go. She needed to go, and she kept pushing. And High Rocks, for those that don't know, is essentially CrossFit if it had an older brother.
19: Yeah, and it's activities like you're on a rower.
2: So, and then you're crawling on the ground. Like in,
5: yeah, so basically what you do is you do like a burpee, then you run 1K. Then you do a rower, you run 1K. There's eight stations, and after each station you got to run a K.
17: You push yourself to the max. But
5: literally.
17: She's in her early 20s, Aussie athlete. She has pushed herself too much, and she has literally...
2: Oh, what's coming down her legs?
17: Defecated all over
2: her
17: legs and kept competing.
5: But sometimes, like when you train, like you get to the point where you need to go.
2: Yeah.
5: And I've seen it before and I've smelt it before on a rugby league field.
17: Yeah.
5: Have you ever had an incident like that?
17: No, I don't go near the middle of the field.
2: Did that happen in Origin?
5: No, Kat. So we packed down in a scrum. We're playing Melbourne Storm at Leichhardt Oval one night and we get into a scrum and I look at the bloke next to me. It's Masada Yusefa. He was my hooker that night. And I go, brother. Smells like shit in here. And he goes, bro, me too. I can smell that too. And we didn't know what it was. End of the game, he's got a mate in the Storm side that he talked to, and it was his cousin at the time.
17: Wow.
5: We get at the end of the game. He comes to training on Monday and he goes, bro, remember we were talking about the scrum? It smelled like poo. He goes, my cousin did it on the sideline in his pants. He couldn't hold it in. He had the runs.
17: And then just came back out.
5: And no, he just kept playing. He came on the field.
2: Oh, at what point can you not go and change your pants? Is that not allowed?
5: So he had the card in his hand, ready to come on the field, but then what's happened is he's followed, like, you know when you go to do a fart and you shard it? He's followed through.
2: Oh, surely you'd turn around and go, I have an incident in my pants. Can I just have 5 minutes in the change room?
17: I don't know. If they've got the card and you're about to go on, you can't really go, can I run to the... No, I get that.
5: You know what you mean?
17: I get that.
2: But he wasn't even exercising. He was just standing there.
5: Yeah, but you warm up. You're having pre-workout. Oh, you're ready to go.
17: He's playing the Tigers. He shoots himself. Right? You know what they're like when they're playing the Tigers. They're worried.
5: They're
2: shaking. Oh, my God.
17: But this woman, she's since apologised. But, I mean, she doubled down after the event. She posted a photo from a hospital bed saying, win at all costs. And now she's apologised. It's not a good look for High Rocks.
2: No.
17: Which is very culty, mind you. I'm going to throw that in.
2: It is, but I'm not getting on the rower after her.
17: On the rower, I'm not even going to the stadium after
2: just
17: that, mate.
2: Rank.
17: I am not going in the stadium after that. It's all over the running track. It's over the rower. It's win at all costs. And what was the prize money? $5?
5: Yeah.
17: What do they win to win IROC?
5: A new training outfit.
17: They win a training outfit.
5: She might need some toilet paper.
17: They win a training outfit and a gym membership, and it was worth it, she said.
5: Looking at the photos, man, that is just wrong.
17: We're already too far down that road, Sydney. When did you have to go? This woman has competed, and she's given it all. Salute to that, giving it your all. But it's a win at all costs. There is a cost here.
2: There is
17: a big cost here, because you're that girl forever. Yeah, you're not the High Rocks champ. You're the girl that did that in the High Rocks.
2: Absolutely.
5: I want to know, but when have our listeners had to go?
17: It's
2: happened to all.
5: But it doesn't have to be sport. It could be anywhere.
2: Anything, mine is
5: driving,
2: sport.
5: Waiting for something.
17: Can you be a lovely middle-aged producer like one of ours? You have to just sprint to a bush and get your husband to run.
5: On sunrise,
17: bring a towel. And he comes up, and then you realize the next day it wasn't a bush.
5: And
17: it
5: people
17: was a
5: are doing the bay
17: memorial.
5: Run. The head just pops out, and everyone's just waving.
17: It was a small rose bush that was planted there, and you thought it was a big shrub.
5: Yes.
17: And you realize everyone's got it on the ring cameras of you facing with your ass out at the shrub. Was that you, Sydney? 133353. Joshy called up from Sutherland. Welcome to the show, Josh.
6: Hey, mate, how are we?
17: Going well. Appreciate your honesty, mate, for the story you are about to tell. The floor is yours. When did it happen to you?
6: Mate, I was in the gym one day, and everyone who's been in the gym knows what it's like to have a bit of weight under the bar when you squat him.
5: Yeah, yes. Brother, yep, we know that.
17: Lift heavy or go home.
6: And just so happens that I wasn't feeling quite well that day, and I knew I shouldn't have been squatting, but I thought, I'll get in the gym anyways and just get it done.
17: Yeah, just get it done. Get the reps in.
6: So anyone knows what a PB is, personal best, or PR.
17: Now they do.
6: I was going for a PR, and it was about 115 kilos under the bar.
17: What exercise? And
5: squat.
2: Squatting.
6: The front squat.
17: Front squat, of course.
5: Well, front squats are hard too.
17: That's a hard 115. That's big weight.
6: I don't know if any of you have front squatted or squatted before. When you've got a bit of weight under the bar, sometimes you can release a bit of gas.
5: Bit of wind.
17: I don't squat anymore.
6: Well, I was mid-squat. I got halfway down, and that little bit of wind that come out ended up being a shit like old loves on the high rocks.
5: Oh, so you sharded?
6: I big sharded. Big sharded. In front of the whole gym, and I can tell you for free, that membership was cancelled as soon as I...
5: Not your fault, but you lifted some big weight
17: there. Did you come back up? Did you get the personal best?
6: Of course I did.
17: Yes,
6: of
17: sir.
6: Of course I did. Oh. It would have been rude to not finish, you know?
2: Oh, did you collect your things and go home never to return? Or did you actually say it's someone on the front desk, we're going to need a mop near the Smith machine?
6: Nah, but everyone was pretty nice about it, you know, but if I was on the other end of that, looking at that, I would be thinking...
17: Oh, yeah. Joshua was going well. Yeah. He's going well.
2: Well.
17: Judge Judy is retiring from on-camera work, and
2: legend.
17: She is passing the gavel on to her son.
2: Yeah, I don't know about that.
5: The old nepotism.
2: Yeah,
5: nepotism.
2: But I also look at it and go, why wouldn't you?
17: Why wouldn't you? If you can.
2: If you can, why wouldn't you? If I was Judge Judy, I would. Her son's done the work to obviously get the law degree. Why wouldn't you?
17: I'm already planning 2038 to hand this over to my son, Jesse Ryan.
2: Why wouldn't you?
17: Jesse Ryan, and you guys will probably still
5: Buster.
17: Be working.
5: No, Buster the company.
2: I don't have anyone to contribute to that scenario.
17: You both of you
2: I'll
17: will still
2: be here.
17: You guys will be like, your dad, we put laxatives in his drink. Ha, ha, ha.
5: He
17: got headphones on.
5: He carried on with it for like 10 years,
17: man. Carried on. And then you'll be like, I miss your dad. Oh, I don't want you.
5: Special guest appearance every now and then.
17: But I don't, Judge Judy's handing it on to her son, and they obviously can't call it Judge Judy. I would have kept the name.
5: Mm.
2: Yeah.
17: I would have just
2: Judge Judy's son.
17: Judge Judy's son.
5: 2.0.
17: Mm. Judge Judy 2.0 would have worked, but instead they're calling it Adam's Law. His name is Adam. Doesn't
5: Adam's
17: have the
5: law.
17: Same ring to it.
5: I don't hate it. Adam's Law is a play on words. Yeah. Like, it's not bad.
17: Well, Adam's Law is an actual law in California. I won't go into it because it's a bit dark, but it is a law, which is... It can be good and bad. That could change the view of the whole show. But I'm sure Judge Judy will be there. She'll be overseeing it.
2: She'll be giving him a leg up.
17: And if my nan likes it, she's halfway there.
5: I know.
17: Right? You just got to keep the audience. Nepo babies, let's go. Come on.
5: Right.
17: Who are you thinking straight away off the top?
5: First one I think of?
17: Yep.
5: Bronny James.
2: Oh, massive.
5: Wow. Yeah.
2: But Bronny again, James. If like, you can, like, why wouldn't you?
5: Cannot play, but his old man's one of the goats.
2: He's getting better.
5: Oh, cannot play, but he's one of his old
2: man. He shouldn't have been drafted 55th in the draft, but he's getting better.
5: He cannot play, but his old man's the fourth best overall.
17: Third.
2: That was a big... I'll admit, as the biggest LeBron James fan, that is a Nepo baby.
5: Yes, okay. That is massive
17: we
5: Nepo.
17: We can agree on something, finally.
2: We can finally
5: has
2: all agree on that.
5: Has he gone to...
2: No, he's staying in LA. Well, LeBron has, but his son's staying in LA.
5: So he's going to play in the G League.
2: He signed a four-year contract.
5: Oh, yeah. Well done, LeBron.
2: He signed a Nepo baby contract.
17: I think straight away Matty Johns' son.
5: Oh, Coops.
2: Cooper.
5: But he actually has...
17: Matty Johns is Triple M royalty.
2: Yeah, but again, if you can, why wouldn't you?
17: Why wouldn't you?
5: But Cooper has talent.
17: Yes, he is talented.
5: He was an Epo baby on the footy field, but not on the radio field. Do you know what I mean?
17: Yeah, I know what you're saying.
5: You know
17: couldn't
5: I'm saying?
17: Play footy, but he's got
5: a
17: talent.
5: Gun.
2: Yeah,
5: gun.
17: I thought he was all right at footy. It was the Johns surname that hurt him.
5: Oh, mate.
17: Because Andrew Johns is your uncle. Matty Johns is your dad.
5: The old man's the...
17: You step on the field, they go, he's shit. It's like, give him a chance.
5: The old man's the Michael Jordan. Like, he's the greatest of all time.
17: Give him a chance.
5: Father-in-law.
17: Uncle.
5: His father-in-law's Kirk Gidley. His uncle, Andrew Johns.
17: His dad could play. Matty Johns could play.
5: Yes. Matty's a gun.
17: There's pressure on him. As soon as he runs on, they're going, I want to see what this Cooper Johns has got. You got no chance.
5: Poor thing.
17: But he's doing well. What's he doing? Still in Colin Jack.
5: No, not anymore.
2: Not anymore.
5: No.
17: What's he doing now?
2: I actually don't know.
17: Podcast. He's a podcast.
5: No, he's got the backstage.
2: The
5: yeah, with his old
2: yeah,
5: man,
2: yeah, yeah.
5: Johns.
2: Well.
5: Yes.
17: Who's he doing it with? His dad.
5: Yes.
17: But he's smart, right? You don't want to go too far from home, even though, you know, even if you live at home.
5: Mate.
17: Show your dad every day.
5: I've been to their house. I would not move out if
17: where
5: I
17: could. Where would you go if you're
5: no,
17: there?
5: What, no,
17: your dad's
5: no,
17: mate
5: you
17: Johns, your
5: no.
17: mum. I'd be staying there forever.
5: Trish, beautiful.
17: Where would
5: cook,
17: you go? You got nowhere.
5: Beautiful lady.
17: I would not leave there.
5: Sensational.
17: He's smart. He's playing long game.
5: Yep.
17: What other Nepo babies? Kat, have you worked with anyone?
2: I have, actually. I'll tell you next.
17: Oh.
2: There was someone, but I'll be honest with you. They actually deserved it, but they started out as a 17-year-old Nepo baby.
5: Oh, yes. Uh-oh.
2: Yeah. Actually, let's throw this out there. 133353. And it doesn't, obviously, we're not looking for all celebrities. Even as simple as someone you know has passed the business on to their son.
17: There you go.
2: That may have had no interest in it.
5: Okay.
2: That's what we're after on 133353. It was interesting. My first radio job was I got sent over to Perth.
17: Oh, no.
2: And that's so I was at sentence. Perth. I was at Perth Nova for probably about 6 months. And I remember halfway through my time, we used to have to go and do outside broadcasts at the major festivals, like, you know, your Stereosonics and Future Music Festival. And this one particular time, the boss came in and said, oh, look, your street team on this day, you're going to have a young kid. He's 17. He's going to be starting with you. And I was like, 17? Don't they have to have their P's in order to get that job? Mm. And he's like, oh, we've made an exception for this young guy. because his dad is our biggest client.
17: Oh.
2: And I was like, oh, okay, interesting. And I was like, because at 17 was very young to get a job on the street team, because at the time it was the most sought after casual job you could get.
17: Yes.
2: And so I was like, okay, no worries, whatever. And they're like, yep, just look after him, keep an eye on him. Obviously, he's a lovely young kid. Yep. And I was like, no worries.
17: But his dad's worth millions. Just don't lose the contact.
2: Do not lose, whatever you do. And I think it was a warning for me, like, behave. We don't want to look bad in front of his dad.
17: That's right.
2: And so I rock up to the outside broadcast at Future Music Festival. And we had these massive inflatable Nova Boys that they used to put up that were you know, meters high. And so they'd said, oh, look, this guy will be in charge of just making sure the inflatable, just like making sure it's okay. And I was like, okay, no worries. Anyway, in rocks a very young Joel Creasy.
5: Oh.
2: 17-year-old Joel Creasy rocks up and
17: Comedian. Joel Creasy, comedian.
2: Yeah, 17-year-old Joel Creasy rocks up. And he was in charge of this inflatable Nova Boy because they were just kind of giving him something to do at 17. Unfortunately, he literally had his back turned for about five minutes. Someone had drawn in Texter a massive penis and balls on the back of the Nova Boy.
17: Get that in
2: I suddenly turn around and poor Joel, 17-year-old Joel Creasy, has got his T-shirt and a water desperately trying to rub off this penis off the back of the Nova Boy, and he's panicking. And that's all I can see when I see Joel Creasy now is a 17-year-old panicking trying to...
5: Do we go down that angle, mate?
17: Did you draw it, Kat?
2: No, I did not.
17: Did you draw it and stitch him?
2: No.
17: Now he's hosting Eurovision.
2: He was a lovely kid.
17: He's a comedian. Yeah. He's a funny guy, though.
2: He was on time. He was actually a very lovely guy.
17: A lot of pressure was on him, from a young age, but he had Group Perth come over to... he would come over here, actually. He was doing national.
5: Yep.
17: Now he's back at Perth.
5: He's gone back home.
17: I think he's on midday.
5: Good on him.
17: Midnight, which might be breakfast here. That's how they would have
5: true. Correct.
17: Breakfast in Sydney. Mm. Joel Creasy, there you go. So you got him sacked with that drawn penis.
5: Oh, cat.
2: Yeah, we've had plenty of comments on our text line about your possum in the roof situation, Bo.
17: Yeah, I'm going through a lot of the text line now, and there's a lot of different opinions on it. Now, for those that missed it, I have a possum in my roof above my daughter's bedroom. You know how I feel about my daughter. Very protective.
5: You love her
17: so much. The possum needs to go. How do I get rid of it? At the moment, I set an alarm last night for 10:30 and covered the hole where I think it gets it.
5: Yep.
17: So I was hoping it left before 10:30 last night. I've either trapped it in or it's...
5: I think you might have chapped it in, big man.
17: Yeah. But it's an updated situation. I need to know what you do with a possum in the roof, how you catch it. The easy thing is call a possum catcher. But I want to let this, I don't want to do it the easy way.
5: I reckon on your drive home, I reckon you think about how you can get it out of there. We want an update tomorrow, don't we,
2: Kat? Absolutely. I mean, we did have one suggestion where you have to build a separate accommodation for
17: too much work.
2: Which
17: too
2: sounds
17: much,
2: like a lot
5: don't
2: of
5: have
2: work.
5: Time, too much
2: yeah,
5: work.
2: You don't have time to build a granny flat for the possum that you're trying to get rid of.
17: And I just sold all my tools on Marketplace.
5: Oh, jeez.
17: All my grinders and that.
5: Must hit up Makita.
2: Yes.
17: It's got no space.
2: Fair call.
17: I'm turning my garage into a gym.
5: Oh, are you?
17: Got a door, you got a gym, man.
5: Yeah, that's exactly right.
17: But anyway, possums, guys. Have you had them before? What do I do? Keep the text coming.
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8: It's Lou and Jarch on Triple M. Right now, let's dive into this.
9: You are about to enter the courtroom of Judge Jarchy.
10: How are you?
11: Good, thank you. You've arrived a bit late today.
10: I was actually directly on time.
11: Mm-mm.
10: A judge is never late. He arrives precisely when he needs to.
11: Well, that's not really how it works in the courtroom. Sorry, I will be staying in my ground today. I've had enough of you this week.
10: Lord of the Rings reference there. Wizard Gandalf.
11: It's not one of those really are.
10: Anyway, how are you?
11: Good, thanks. Good.
8: No, I'm really well, Judge Jarchy.
10: That's pissed me off, Cornelia. But anyway,
8: okay.
10: I digress.
8: Well, this is all thanks to MYOB today.
10: Correct.
8: There's $1,000 on the line, so we'll figure out exactly how
11: huge
8: we can win that.
11: Oh. So, bit different. I'm not going to read the case today. We've got Sonia, who has her own case, and what we're going to need is someone to call up and defend, go against Sonia, and the best argument wins $1,000.
10: Listen,
11: which is huge.
10: Cornelia, the stakes have never been higher with Judge Jarchy. Basically, Sonia, how are you?
12: Good afternoon, Judge. I'm very well. Thank you for asking.
10: Tremendous start, Sonia.
11: Great.
10: Gee, that's, hey, let me tell you something. Are you Linkin Park? Because you're one step closer to that $1,000. Sonia, would you present the case for us?
12: I would love to. Thank you.
10: Thank you.
11: Okay.
12: I have the case of the desk side dining disaster. Your Honour, I present Exhibit A, my colleague's lunch.
10: Okay.
12: Now, I have no issue with people eating at work. What I do have an issue with is being subjected to the full surround sound experience of someone eating at their desk every single day, breakfast, then lunch, and then the snacks. First comes the scraping, and I mean every last morsel molecule must be scraped from the plate or bowl. Scrape, scrape, scrape. Until I'm questioning whether she's excavating for gold. Then comes the loud chewing, loud, enthusiastic, completely avoidable chewing. And then just when I think the ordeal is over, the burps begin. Your Honour, I am trying to work, not dine, at the table next to someone who has just finished a degustation. I have headphones. I've tried ignoring it. I've tried pretending I can't hear it. But once you can hear someone scraping the final remnants of lunch from a bowl, followed by the chewing and then the inevitable burps, you cannot unhear it. So I ask Judge Jerk, is it reasonable to expect me to work in peace, or must I continue enduring the daily desk dining symphony. I read my case and respectfully request $1,000 in compensation.
11: We're not quite there yet.
10: Oh, hey, hold your horses.
11: Well,
8: it's still her request.
10: Actually, it's right out. It's right outside. Can I just say, Sonia?
12: Yes.
10: First of all, Anya. A tremendously presented case. It does sound, it sounds hellish quite. It sounds like you work in a hellscape based on this individual that's just guzzling food all day, every day. Now, well, I guess, Cornelia, if you think you're out there and you think you can defend her actions.
11: What we're asking for is someone to defend Sonia's colleague. So if you come up with the best argument, you'll win the $1,000. So it could be Sonia or it could be someone defending the colleague, defending the loud eater.
10: May I just preface this? Right now, I'm hating the sound of that. The $1,000 is firmly in Sonia's grasp. What you need to do is convince me, be it through humour or tremendous arguments, preferably both, that her colleague is in the right, and then you can snatch that $1,000 from Sonia. 133353, call now, your chance to win a grand. Yep. Can you defend Sonia's colleague's actions? If so, you're $1,000 richer.
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9: You are about to enter the courtroom of Judge Georgie.
11: Well, it's a bit of a different one today, isn't it? Because we already have Sonia, who's got her argument.
10: That's correct.
11: Which is the loud eater at work. She's over it. She's fed up. She's had enough.
10: That's obnoxious, darling.
11: Well, that's what she's saying.
10: Cordelia.
11: But you've got to wait to hear the other person's arguments. We've got Sonia on the line, who's going to obviously defend herself. And then we've got Kane on the line, who's going to defend the loud eater. And whoever wins $1,000.
10: Sonia is the plaintiff, Cornelia. Kane is the defendant.
11: You only know that because it's written there.
10: Louisa, I'm a judge.
11: My name is not Louisa.
10: Cornelia, I'm a judge. Kane, how are you?
6: Good afternoon. How are you?
10: Very well, thank you, mate. So you think you can defend Sonia's colleague. I'm going to allow 45 seconds for this, mate. If you've got your arguments ready, I would say rip in and may God be with you.
6: Righto. Well, to begin with, I reckon the name's Karen, not Sonia. Everyone's got to eat. You work all day, working your ass off. You need to feed. Yeah. I bet you there's no signs up in their office saying you can't eat. She could easily just move desk if she's that annoyed about it. And talk to the person. Don't go straight to the judge and go, oh, judge, oh, bloody hell. This is next door. It's really loud. Far out, mate. Come on.
10: Okay, Kane.
11: Sass from Kane.
10: A lot of sass. Judgey likey. Sonia, please defend yourself.
12: That is outrageous speculation on Kane's part. I've never said no one can eat at their desk. We all eat at our desk. There's seven people in that office eating at their desk, but Tracy is the only one we can hear. Everyone can hear her. The people in the office in the building next door can hear Tracy.
8: Wow.
11: Poor Tracy. She's been made in shame.
6: Now poor Tracy's there crying. Oh,
12: Tracy,
6: my God.
12: Knows.
6: You're just a
12: Tracy
6: bully, aren't you? You'll end up at HR soon if you don't be careful, I reckon.
11: Oh, sass from both ends.
8: Wow.
11: Judge Jarchi, what are you thinking?
6: I reckon Tracy told me you leave your dirty dishes in the kitchen.
12: No. You should see the pile on Tracy's desk. It's Tracy.
11: Let's leave Tracy's name out of this.
12: None of the rest of us can even find a dish because they're all on Tracy's desk.
10: Okay.
6: Order. Judges talking.
10: Order. I want a final word from each of you. Kane.
6: Yep. Well, I think Karen, I reckon if you check the birth certificate, it'd say Karen, not Sonia. Simple.
8: Oh, he's gone personal.
10: Sonia, final word.
12: Well, I just think it's reasonable for me to be able to work in peace and I don't need to endure this daily desk dining symphony.
10: All right.
8: And this is the time. This is $1,000 on the line.
11: Judge.
8: Thanks to MYOB.
11: What are you thinking?
10: If I'm honest here, I love Kane. I really do.
6: Yes.
10: Hold on, Kane.
8: Hang on.
10: Hold on.
6: Oh, premature.
10: I do love Kane. He brought humour. He did break a great argument. But I feel Sonia was so prepared. And I another thing I love, alliteration. A desperate dining days or whatever she said. I find in favour of the plaintiff. I think it would annoy me. If you were in here eating all day super loudly and you had no care for anyone else, I'd be fuming. Although Kane did a tremendous job.
8: So
10: Sonia, the $1,000 goes to
11: Sorry, Kane.
8: Sonia, well done. $1,000 thanks to MYOB.
0: The early drive home with Lou and Jarch.
10: Now, Dalden.
11: Yes.
10: As we discussed before, I was in a business meeting. I got called out for not really paying attention.
11: Shock horror.
10: Our producer, Cody, said, what are you doing? Why are you staring at me? I said, I'm so sorry. I've completely zoned out of this meeting. I was just figuring out what all the people in this meeting, what their other names would
11: like
10: be.
11: Like alternative names.
10: What was Cody's again?
7: It's like Bridie.
11: Yeah. No, like Rudy or something.
10: Bridie or... No, it was... Well, let's look at her now.
7: Well, Bridie's the name that the girl at the vet calls me.
10: That's right. You
11: know? Yeah.
10: I thought it was like...
8: It was Chloe? Like,
11: nah, it was something really different. Like
10: Lainey.
11: It was close to like Rudy.
10: Anyway, you were Charlie.
8: I'm Charlie, apparently, yeah.
10: You look like a Charlie.
11: What was I?
10: You're like a Xena.
11: Oh, because
10: yes. You're a warrior princess from New Zealand. So, maybe I'll put your, because you're good at this. Every name that you said, it felt right. You're pretty good at this. I'm just going to name a couple of celebrities, characters, Aussie icons sort of things.
11: Yeah.
10: And I want you to give them alternative names, then we'll just discuss. We'll see if we agree with her or not, I suppose.
8: I like it. I like it.
10: Lulu, what would you call Kath and Kim? What would their other names be?
8: Like, what do they look like?
11: It'd be Kelly and Lisa.
10: Which one's Kelly? Which one's Lisa?
11: Kelly would be the Kim.
10: Kim A.
11: And Lisa would be
8: Oh, yeah, I actually say
11: Kim.
8: That.
10: Yeah.
11: Sorry, Kath would be Lisa.
8: Yeah.
11: Kim would be Kelly.
10: Yeah, it's good.
11: Or Kim, Kath. Kim could also be Nikki.
10: Yep. Yeah.
11: Yep.
10: I actually just agree with that. I also think, like, Kim could be like a Raylene.
8: Yes.
11: Yeah.
10: You know what I mean? Country Australia, like working class country Australia, you know what I mean?
8: Suburban Australia.
10: Suburban Australia. Mm. Corey Worthington.
11: Ooh. Vinny.
10: Yeah, Vinny's pretty good.
11: Yeah, so good. It's Vinny. Well, I'm not taking my sannies off.
10: Yeah, V Dub.
11: Yeah. V. Oi, V, come over here.
10: Oi, V Dub.
11: V, pick us up in the ute.
10: I love golf. VW Golf. Bob Hawke.
11: Anthony.
8: Now, no. Is that just because another Anthony prime Albanese, minister is Anthony?
10: I or disagree. Bruce. I'm happy with Bruce.
11: Bruce
10: Hawke.
11: Bruce Hawke.
10: Strong name.
11: Yeah, Bruce Hawke.
10: What's that fella's name? Oh, that's our buddy. Oh, Bruce Hawke. He's the pro golfer at this club. Mm. Oh, Bruce Hawke. Bruce Hawke. Yeah, good. Friend of the show, friend of us all, Nettie Brockman.
8: Ooh.
11: And I thought about this. I've got two.
10: Ned.
8: Brock.
11: No.
10: Brock. Man.
8: Brock Nedman.
10: Brock Ned.
11: Sammy or Bo?
10: Bo Brockman has a ring to it. I'm just looking at him. Bo.
11: But like Sammy.
10: Sammy,
11: just,
10: nah.
11: Yes, think of his vibe. Like, just like, hey, stop. And you're like, hey, Sammy. Yes.
10: No, nah. Bo, definitely.
11: Mm.
8: It's hard because he's so iconically Ned with the two D's.
10: I know. You know?
11: Sammy with two M's.
10: Sammy.
11: Bo with two U's.
10: Sammy's two.
8: Bo with two U's.
10: Okay. Saw one of these blokes today. Hamish and Andy.
11: Hamish would definitely be Ben, and Andy would be Chris, or George.
10: George for Andy is absolutely stunning stuff.
8: Spot on.
10: That is stunning stuff from you. That's your grand final.
11: Change his name.
8: You know what they should be? George and Benny. There's like a...
10: Benny.
8: That's what they could have been.
10: See, you could call Ned Sam and not Sammy. You can call Hamish Benny but not Ben. It's Benny and George.
8: Benny and George.
11: Benny and George. Everyone tune into their podcast on Listener.
10: Correct.
11: Benny and George.
10: Benny and George. Oh, actually, genuinely, it's my favourite. Okay. Hugh Jackman. Now, he's got two front names in his name already.
11: He'd be like an Alistair or a Michael.
10: Alistair? I actually like where her head's
11: at. Yeah. And you go, oh, Al.
10: I think wow. No, sorry. Can I make a one stipulation here? Or just caveat that a bit?
11: Mm.
10: I think it's Alistair. I don't think it's Alistair.
11: Alistair.
10: I think it's Alistair.
11: Oh, he's
10: Jackman.
11: A bit more fancy.
10: I think so, don't you?
11: Oh, it's Alistair.
10: Don't you reckon?
11: Just a macchiato for Alistair.
10: That's Oh, Jesus. You see who was at the bloody on the boat? That was Alistair Jackman.
11: Yeah, I like it, Jack.
10: All right, cool.
8: Blue and Judge.
11: I like it, Alistair.
10: You know, this is the dumbest shit we've done, but I love this game.
11: Yeah, get your brain going.
0: Triple M's early drive home with Lou and Judge.
8: Yes, it is Lou and Judge, and we're giving away Ice House tickets right now. It's time for this.
13: I just scream every time it shocks me, but you don't know who. Electric Lou or Judge.
8: Yeah, Electric Lou or Judge. We've got
11: Just stormed out. At radio studio because the sun is like directly right in his eyes.
10: It's drilling
11: me. Come around here, mate.
10: Thank you.
11: Comes a bit closer. There we go. So, yeah, one of us has the TENS machine on us.
10: Oh.
11: And one of us doesn't. You have to guess who is
10: That's correct.
11: Singing with it on or not. So one of us is acting, one of us isn't.
10: Yeah, we'll chuck on the TENS machine and then go for it, basically.
11: And we're singing a Ice House song, of course.
8: Yes, because that's the band that we're giving tickets away to.
10: We're giving tickets away to Ice House. So, do we want to rip into this?
11: Who wants to sing first? I went first yesterday. Do you want to go first?
10: Oh, God. Yeah, okay.
8: Should we meet our contestants?
11: Yep. Hello, Hayley.
14: Hello.
11: Hello. Okay,
10: how are you?
11: So you got to guess if Jarch has the machine on him or if he's pretending.
8: You'll hear both Lou and Judge sing before you have your guess.
10: Okay.
8: Judgey, take it away.

0: Get it. Okay.
1: Wow, okay.
0: All right. Okay.
1: Interesting.
0: All right.
1: Okay. Now, Lou is going to do some singing. Are you ready, Lou?
2: Yep.
1: Take it away.

0: Okay. Okay. We've got Haley. Haley, who had the machine hooked up to them? Was it Jarch or was it Lou?
1: This is so tough. I don't know. Is it Lou?
0: Who is that?
2: Is that who you're guessing?
1: We need your final answer. We're going to go with Lou.
0: You have nailed it. Well done.
3: Hey, that was horrible. It was on my stomach. And Jarch at the end kept going.

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13: Well, I've been on my phone for the last 3 days. My screen time will be 3.

0: The Roof.
1: I can imagine, mate.
2: So I found a funny comment section.
1: What are we talking?
2: This one. It's so good.
1: Okay.
2: So the comment says, laziest thing you've ever done.
1: Okay. These will be good.
2: Okay. Like, I'll okay, hang on.
3: These must be amazing.
1: They'd want to be.
2: Okay. I used to spray the dry clothes on the washing line with the hose when my mum would ask me to bring them in because so I could pretend that they weren't dry yet.
3: That's so good.
1: Yeah, no, I like that.
3: I love that.
1: I love that.
2: I once worked overtime at work because I couldn't be bothered to walk home. You're just like, nah, I'll just stick around.
1: I'll stay here.
2: I mean, it was me yesterday. I almost thought, oh, I'll just stick around for a couple of the driving home. Yeah,
1: you literally. You were trying everything, and usually you're out the door.
2: This one is so good. My brother was dying of thirst in the middle of the night, and he couldn't be bothered to get up, so he drank the water out of his cold, hot water bottle.
1: I've done that.
2: Just being like, oh, whatever.
1: I did that as a kid.
2: Oh, so good.
1: That's great.
2: Dried a bowl with my boob, like my t-shirt, but the boob part with my boob in the t-shirt because it fits in the bowl perfectly and I couldn't be bothered to get the detail.
1: Oh, might need a video that one sent in.
2: Jack, way to ruin a good segment, you dirty pig. I once French braided my hair and missed a chunk. I was too lazy, so I just cut the chunk of hair
1: off.
2: Yeah,
1: I like that.
3: Yeah.
2: It's like, nah, whatever.
1: I like that.
3: Yeah.
2: I didn't want to get up and turn the lights off, so I wore sunglasses to sleep. They were right beside me. He was like, whatever, sunny's on.
1: Oh, that's good.
2: I've actually done this one before, eating the sticker on the apples, which I can't be bothered peeling off.
3: Oh, yeah.
1: I just do that.
2: Like, they can't be that bad for you, can it?
1: Whatever.
3: Gotta be edible.
2: Surely.
1: We're half plastic now anyway.
2: Yeah. One of my personal favourites. Butted a slice of bread with my finger so I didn't have to wash the knife up.
1: you
2: can just imagine the moods you're in, just being like, oh, whatever, I don't care.
1: 100%. Sometimes I'll do, if I've sharpened my knives, I'll, instead of testing it on something that I can just go and find and grab and test it on something, I'll just use my shorts. So my shorts have all got little cuts in them because I just can't be bothered. Doing it for something. And I just, the shorts are there, and I just go, I'll see how sharp that is. And I just cut my shorts.
2: I'll always have, like, if I'm having, like, a sandwich or something, like if I'm that lazy or hungover or whatever, I'll just have, like, one communal spoon. So I'll, like, use butter with the spoon.
1: Yes. I like this.
2: Like, mayonnaise with the spoon. Like, yeah. Anything will just be the spoon. Like, sometimes I'll even cut the tomatoes with the spoon.
1: Yeah. I've been known to do this, but not anymore.
2: What?
1: Sometimes it sucks when you get home and the dishwasher's clean.
3: Yes.
1: So.
2: Ding, ding, ding.
1: I'll put a couple of dirty boys in there. Just redo it.
2: That's a classic. I've done that my whole life.
1: Just redo it.
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3: It's your Chewbacca Tuesday on Triple M and it's your Early Drive Home. You are listening to Lou and Judge.
2: The one time. Judge and I always pretend to throw things at each other.
1: You just pegged the back of a remote at my and it hit me in the face. You just pegged the back of a remote
2: the one time I actually,
1: and smashed me in the cheekbone. And my eye, by the way.
2: Are you okay?
1: I'm sure I'll survive.
2: Like the one time I actually hit you,
1: and
2: it's
1: funny.
2: Not a scrub. Hey, Jack.
1: That's fine, mate.
2: Just one, me, your friend. Yeah. Little old Lulu.
1: Righto.
3: 1-333. 1-333-53. No, no, it's all right. Lou was saying
2: sorry, what were we saying?
3: I was just saying 1-333-53 is the number. We're looking for the laziest thing you've ever done.
1: Because you read out a heap of comments and there were some absolute rippers.
2: There was.
1: We've also found ourselves to be pretty lazy. LP, you do anything that's particularly lazy?
3: Oh, heaps, but I can't think of it right now. I feel like I've done all those things in the comments at least once.
1: This job?
3: This one?
1: Wrecked.
3: Right.
1: Don't suck up to me because you just smash me in the face with a remote.
2: Oh, you throw scrubs at me 24/7.
1: It's made of paper.
2: That
1: Katie, how
2: very
1: are you?
2: What's the,
1: what's the laziest thing you've ever done?
5: Hi, guys. How are you?
1: Very well. How are you?
5: I'm good, thank you.
2: What have you done, Katie?
0: One time I couldn't be bothered brushing my teeth, so I stuck the toothpaste on my finger.
1: Oh,
2: yeah, done that, sister.
1: That's a ripper, Katie.
2: All the time.
1: Because it's not doing anything, but it makes you feel better.
2: Like, it's still at least giving you a bit of a nice taste in your mouth.
1: Yeah, you just go to bed feeling a bit better.
2: Yeah.
1: That's a great one.
2: I like that. Stefan.
5: Hey, guys, how are we?
1: Good, mate. How are you?
5: Kids are a bit odd now, so instead of wasting my time and putting up a Christmas tree, I kept a couple of tins and
1: Hold on.
2: We lost you.
1: We lost you for a bit.
5: Oh, you got me now?
1: Yeah, yes. Got you now, mate.
5: Yeah, I'll just get some tinsel and I'll just stick it on the wall in the shape of a Christmas tree.
2: Well, I mean, at least it's still kind of a Christmas tree.
3: Oh, so good.
1: I like that
2: You're the Grinch, aren't you?
1: Thanks. John, talk to us. What's the lazy thing you do, mate?
6: Oh, on a Saturday, I can't be bothered going to the fridge all the time, so I'll fill my esky up with ice and beer and just sit it right beside me.
3: That's good.
2: Don't have to move for anything.
1: Is that indoors?
6: Indoors. Watch the telly.
1: God, I love that.
3: That's really good.
1: That's so got me going good. Of a Tuesday. That's,
2: Greg?
1: That's great. Thanks,
2: what did
1: mate.
2: You do?
7: Hello, Mummy and Daddy.
2: Hello,
7: how are
2: son.
1: You? Hello, son. How are you?
7: Oh, fantastic. Thanks very much for asking.
1: That's the way, mate.
7: Have you ever done? I drove my car to the letterbox to check the mail. The letterbox was about 5 metres away from my car.
1: What? I respect it.
2: What?
1: I respect. He didn't want to.
2: He's
1: didn't
2: reverse
1: waste
2: out.
1: The
2: reverse out.
1: Whatever.
2: He'd done his steps. Who
1: cares? He did the 10,000. What's the point?
2: I like it.
1: Beck, talk to us. Laziest thing you've ever done.
8: I threw out all my dishes instead of washing them and bought a whole new dinner set.
1: Beck, I respect that.
8: There were just too many.
2: Yeah, you're like, and they're probably covered in like lasagna or spag bowl, which like stains. You're like, we're due new ones anyway.
1: Yeah, bugger it.
8: Basically, go.
2: I like it, Beck.
1: That's great.
2: Great call.
3: Thanks, wow, man. Lou and Judge.
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2: Oh, my God.
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2: Yeah.
1: Ben.
10: Hey, legends. How are you, big
2: Ben?
10: Fella? Depending on your pronunciation.
1: A big pardon?
10: I said, how are you, legends or legends, depending on where you're from.
1: This is very good,
2: or
1: mate.
2: Ben, yeah. Or Ben.
10: Ben or Ben.
1: Yeah, how would you say Ben?
2: Ben.
1: Oh, so Australian.
2: Yeah, but it's different if I say dick or...
1: Dick.
2: Yeah.
1: Dick.
10: What about
1: dick.
10: Ben's dick?
1: Yeah, Ben's dick. What if he was to build a dick?
2: I mean, guys, it's a bit late in the evening.
1: What if Ben had a big dick? What if Ben had a big dick that he was building? How would you say that?
2: Ben's building a big dick.
1: Oh, sorry, Ben. Hey, mate, listen. I'm going to read the questions first to answer. Gets the points. How's your general knowledge? Are you ready to go?
10: Oh, I'm not a smart man, but I know what love is.
1: Okay.
3: Hey,
2: I love you too.
1: He didn't say love you. He just said
2: I think he said he loved me.
1: Well, no. It's
2: no, like, I think he proposed.
1: It's like someone saying, I'm going to buy you a car or I know what a car is.
2: No, I think he said he's buying me a car and that he loves me.
1: She's very, very empty today, mate. She needs all the love she can get.
10: So. Well, I hope the floor's quite clean there because she's going to be wiped with it in a minute.
1: Wow. Oh, I love this, Ben. Ben 10.
2: It was.
3: I think Ben's going to put Lou in the bin.
1: At the bin. Ben's bun. Okay. Are you ready?
2: Yep.
1: Well, in that case, you're about to blow your nose.
2: Yeah, I'm not going to.
1: You versus Lou begins in 3, 2, 1, go. Which award ceremony is happening in Los Angeles today?
2: Oscars, Grammys, MTV Awards.
1: It's the Emmys. How many days
2: Didn't
1: are there
2: I say
1: to.
2: That?
1: You said Oscars, Grammy, MTV Awards. MTV doesn't exist anymore, I believe. How many days are there till Christmas?
2: 100.
1: Giving it to Ben
10: Too
1: because
10: many.
1: We discussed it in the meeting.
10: 110.
1: In which state would you find the big lobster?
2: New South Wales.
1: No.
2: Okay, Queensland.
1: Just keep guessing them, guys.
2: ACT.
1: There, Ben got it.
2: I said ACT.
1: It's South Australia.
2: That's Canberra.
1: So he said South Australia.
2: That's Canberra.
1: Right.
2: Where Questacon is.
1: False, fire, and silent are all types of what?
2: Cells.
1: I like this question.
10: Farts.
1: No.
2: Silent.
1: False, fire, silent. They're alarms. Mm. Name the Perth team that play in the NBL.
2: The Perth Giants.
3: Lou, you'll get this.
1: What team?
3: High School Musical. High School Musical reference.
1: It's the Wildcats. Oh. Which food is central to an annual festive in Buñol, Spain? Which is commonly
2: paella.
3: Wait, did you? What did you say, Ben?
10: Tomato.
1: Yeah, right. That's correct. Ben gets it. Spinning Around was a famous single by which Australian Carly singer? Minogue. That's correct, Louisa. When it comes to an internal message in a business, what is memo short for?
10: Memorandum.
1: That's correct.
2: Memories.
1: Ben. That's correct.
2: Memories.
1: Ben.
2: Memories.
1: It's Tom Hardy's birthday today. Which villain does he play in The Dark Knight Rises? That is correct, Lou. Which two NRL teams have booked a spot in the semi-finals?
2: Roosters and Panthers. Panthers and...
1: It's the Dolphins and the Panthers.
2: Oh, they're his team.
3: Oh, Ben has taken the win.
1: Lou 2. Ben, you absolutely smoke showed it, mate.
10: Yeah.
1: Yeah.
3: That
10: works.
2: Well done, Ben.
1: Congrats. Vouchers
2: all
1: yours.
2: Building your dick.
10: Oh, well, thanks, Lou.
3: Lou and Judge.
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3: It's Lou and Judge on Triple M. Thanks to the Ford Ranger, Australia's number one ute, 3 years in a row. 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
1: Now, Lulu, important question. Did you or did you not get home and cry those little eyes out? Because yesterday you said you're in the mood for a cry.
2: Mm.
1: We had callers calling to help you out. I mean, should we play a bit of audio?
3: We absolutely should, Judge.
1: You literally just go to us on the floor outside. You go with your head back, looking up the roof. You go, I need to watch a movie. It's going to make me cry tonight. What but is wrong
2: like,
1: with you?
2: Not like The Notebook, like ball
1: you
2: my eyes out.
1: A sad
2: out.
1: Movie.
2: Yeah, like just a little bit of a vulnerable mood. I'd like a movie that I can cry to.
1: Take a sip of your Pepsi Max, mate, and then tell me.
2: So, Jack.
1: Did mummy not cry last night? Did you put on a sad picture film and cry?
2: So, the thought of watching the movie was there.
1: Mm.
2: It was 100% there. But by the time I got home, by the time I'd eaten dinner.
1: Yeah.
2: Too tired. A movie was not going to cut it. I was not staying up for another hour and a half. What I did, Jack, was type in on TikTok, sad TikToks to cry to.
1: It's so weird.
2: And I was bawling.
1: Drenched your couch, did you?
2: Yep. My cushion on my couch, I had my cheek on it.
1: Which, yep.
2: My face cheek. And full tears. Like, it was saturated. My eyes were wet, my cheeks were wet.
1: How very Gen Z of you.
2: Oh, there was one when it was like this older man was on holiday on his own and this group of girls invited him to have dinner with them and his wife had just died and he was doing like the tour that they were meant to do together. Oh. Then there was like the ones where they
1: hook up.
3: This is serious.
2: Comedic timing, Jack.
1: Oh, that,
2: Franco would say that to you was terrible.
1: See, for me, that was perfect comedic timing because no one expected it. What a lovely story. And I ruined it.
2: Yeah, you did ruin it, you pig.
1: Answer the question.
2: No, they didn't.
1: Okay, right. Okay.
2: There were ones of people coming home from war.
1: Yep.
2: They're hugging, they haven't seen each other in a while. Some really sad dog ones.
1: Yep.
2: Oh, it was just what I needed.
1: So you got that out and you felt better?
2: I went straight to sleep. Those tears had put me straight into a coma.
1: You probably dehydrated yourself so much that your body needed to recoup some moisture.
2: Jack, I slept from 7 p.m. till 8 a.m.
1: 13 hours. Like, is that 13? Yeah, that's 13 hours.
3: That is 13 hours.
2: Yeah.
1: Jesus.
2: Because I'd cried that many tears.
1: Which one was the one that really got you the most? Was it the old? Listen,
2: probably the old bloke. And going on the tour, like the holiday that him and his wife had planned, got me real good.
1: Old boys always get me. You know, the old boys, when they're like, you see them walking to church or something and they're in their Sunday best and I'm just like, God.
2: I saw an old man getting a haircut the other day and started crying.
1: What are you doing?
3: Cody's got something.
9: Sorry, I just checked my messages. Lou sent me a video yesterday of her head squashed into the couch crying.
1: A video?
9: I didn't see it until just now. We'll put it on the Insta.
1: Okay, put on the Insta. Yeah, okay.
2: I sent Cody a video saying, I just watched the saddest TikToks and I can't stop crying. My face is just bright red.
1: Do you know I saw something similar to this? Well, you know how there was like, it almost became a bit of a trend when, you know, young people would see like an old fella.
2: Mm.
1: At a cafe or at a diner or something by himself, having a meal.
3: Yeah.
1: And there was like a video and it was like, they're like, oh my God, like, look at this. This is the sweetest thing of all time. And he was like, I'm having the best time of my life.
2: Yeah, I know. Like, that's the thing.
1: My wife's at home. She was giving me the shit. So I've just come to the diner for a meal. He's like, I'm chilling.
2: I know.
1: I'm completely
2: sweet. It's often I see you on your own and it makes me cry because you're only friends.
1: But that's a legitimate one.
2: Mm.
1: It should make you.
2: You're always at the movies on your own. You go out for dinner a lot on your own.
1: I love doing shit by myself.
2: So that's what I'm actually saying.
1: Well, yeah, like, yeah, true.
2: People could go, oh, that bloke's on his own. It's like, he's loving it.
1: Oh, dude, whenever I go to the
2: movies. Well, the guy getting his haircut, he's probably like, ah. Oh, 10 minutes peace for the bloody grandkids.
1: Yeah, the grandkids have been pissing me off. When I go to the movies by myself, I reckon people have been like, oh, look at that guy. He's by himself and he's got all these snacks. Please know, in my head, it's like, din din din din din din din din din din. I'm like, woohoo! I'm having the best time of my life. But to you, I'm walking around and I'm like, oh, he's got his Maltesers and his Twisties.
2: Oh, and he's putting them all on his popcorn.
1: And he's mixing them all together. What's he doing?
2: I just had a Snickers bar and I feel sick.
1: Righto. Well, you know what we're going to do? We'll wrap it up after that, mate. Let's get you home.
3: Triple M.
2: My tummy hurts.
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3: It is Lou and Judge on Triple M for your Chewbacca Tuesday, but not for much longer.
2: Oh, and then it's Winnie Churchill Wednesday, and then you know what that means, boys, even closer to Thrust Thursday. Woo!
3: I don't wish the time away. I wouldn't wish the time away. Wish the time
2: away. Oh, I'll be dreaming of Thrust Thursday.
1: Sorry, mate.
3: Sorry to you, mate.
1: Thanks, mate.
3: Thanks, mate.
2: Couple of DMs about Electric Lou yesterday.
1: Oh, yeah.
2: We had to do it again today. My stomach still hurts.
1: Mm.
2: It's like throbbing.
3: We're doing Electric Lou every single day because we're giving away Ice House tickets all week.
2: Yeah, so we're getting electrocuted.
1: Maybe instead of Ice House tickets, we'll get you an ice pack for that little tum-tum.
2: Very nice. Thank you.
3: Very good.
1: Thank you.
2: So a couple of DMs about it. Tim Padgett, he said, you can understand the first caller getting it wrong. It was good acting from Jarch and just as bad as normal from Lulu. You dirty little dog, Timothy.
1: Thank you, Timothy. I appreciate that, mate.
2: And Jimmy Hosking 8 said, somehow Lou's singing is more tolerable when she's getting electrocuted. It's wild.
1: I found that. You hit this vocal range that you don't, because it shakes your voice.
2: Yeah, because it's sort of taking me up.
1: Yeah,
2: and down.
1: Yeah, it's like you're finding your range with it, which I love.
2: Today was way worse on the stomach.
1: Well.
2: Than the arm. Was the arm, yeah.
3: Mm.
1: Mate, when it's, I'm not joking, when I put it on my forearm, after like the lowest, one of the lowest settings, my fingers already curl up and I can't move them.
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1: It's full cramp. 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
19: Morning, I'm Lauren Howard. Australia's housing downturn is starting to take a little shine off resale profits. New data from Cotality shows the share of homes sold at a profit has fallen from a 21-year high, while houses are still getting better results for sellers than units. A man's been charged over a fatal driveway crash. A three-year-old girl was hit by a car in Sydney's West yesterday, arvo. She later passed away in hospital. It's understood the driver was not known to the child and her family. AI companies could be given the green light to use Australian content to train the tech without having to pay creators. That's only if they strike deals with enough Aussie businesses under a copyright reform option being considered by the federal government. And two teenage boys have allegedly broken into a zoo enclosure before attacking a crocodile with a metal pole. They've since been charged and have faced a Perth court.
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19: Sport. Josh Adokar's management has asked Parra not to sack the winger after he allegedly tested positive for cocaine. Nine Newspapers is reporting he wants to earn back the trust of those around him and play for the Eels again next season. He's currently under contract until the end of 2027. And Australia has beaten Zimbabwe by 59 runs in the opening one-day international. Matt Renshaw scoring his first ODI century, while Nathan Ellis took 5 wickets.
21: Arrive alive. 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And keep your phone out of sight.
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22: A partly cloudy day for the Central West, heading for a top of 16 degrees in Orange, 19 in Cowra. Frost then sunny tomorrow and the same again for Thursday. Listener knows what Aussie ears want.

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14: Hello, I'm Cherie Coleman. An inquest has found the death of a toddler at a Central West hospital back in 2022 was wholly preventable. Deputy State Coroner Joan Baptie found that two-year-old Pippa Mae White died of sepsis and bacterial pneumonia following delayed diagnosis and treatment at Cowra and Orange hospitals, saying videos and texts documenting Pippa's deteriorating condition were critical to her findings. In other news, there's been a significant increase in retail theft. The latest Boxar report out today showing it's gone up by just over 10% across the state in the last 2 years and almost 12% in regional New South Wales. While there were 11.6% more adult court proceedings, mostly because of driving offences. And frontline responders and volunteers from Yugara, Molong, Kidal and Canoundra, who assisted during the devastating November 2022 floods, are said to be recognised with the National Emergency Medal. The Prime Minister is recommending the floods be declared a nationally significant emergency.
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16: Hey there, I'm Lauren Howard. Aussie creators would receive no compensation for their work being used to train AI under a proposal being considered by the federal government. The tech giants would be allowed to use the content, but only if they sign deals with enough Australian companies. Copyright holders like authors and musicians could be given the choice to opt out. A nurse and two patients have been punched in a hospital emergency department. A 52-year-old man has since been charged following the incident at RPA Hospital in Sydney. Well, Brisbane remains the most profitable capital city for home sellers in Australia. According to the latest Cotality report, 99.8% made money in the June quarter. And a social media-linked gambling company has been hit with more than $1 million in penalties after letting more than 150 problem gamblers stay online.
17: Research shows that regularly eating ultra-processed foods can increase your risk of developing type 2 diabetes by 53%. Search Diabetes Australia for more about the nation's fastest-growing chronic condition.
16: Daily Cherry Evans is backing Sam Walker to play a part in the Roosters' finals campaign if they beat the Sharks this Saturday. The Chook star saying Walker is giving himself every chance to return after undergoing surgery. Josh Adokar's management has reportedly asked the Eels to stick by the winger following his alleged positive cocaine test. And in cricket, Matt Renshaw has scored his first ODI century to help Australia claim a 59-run win over Zimbabwe.
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14: A sunny day ahead for the Central West, heading for a top of 12 degrees in Orange, 15 in Cowra. Frost then sunny again tomorrow and the same again Friday. 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

Good morning and welcome. It is Wednesday morning, the 16th of September, and coming up on the show today, we're going to be catching up with Len Banks from the Rotary Club of Orange, bringing you the details of the upcoming Sustainable Living Expo, which is put on by the Rotary Club of Orange in conjunction with Orange City Council. We'll head over to Bathurst, the Mayor Robert Taylor, he's going to join us, and he's got a full list of off-track events for the upcoming Bathurst 1000. Russell Tim from MoneyLink Financial Planning is going to join us. I'm going to catch up with Kelly from Central West Gym Sports. They've got a trivia night coming up. It's a bit of a fundraising event, and they'd love you to come along and grab some tickets. We'll have a chat to her and find out the details of that upcoming trivia night, which I'll be hosting, incidentally. But right now, let's get into Good Times' Greatest Hits. It's Fleetwood Mac's Gypsy, Triple M.

0: Orange of the Central West, 105.1 Triple M. Now, it's coming up this Sunday at the Orange Showground, the Orange Sustainable Living Expo. It's put on with the Rotary Club of Orange in conjunction with Orange City Council. And joining me in the studio from the Rotary Club of Orange to talk about Sunday's event, it's Len Banks. Len, once again, good morning.
1: Good morning, Neil.
0: Nice to see you. Now, it's coming up Sunday. The notion of sustainable living might scare a few people, but essentially it's being friendly, you're on your hip pocket, and friendly, you're on the planet.
1: That's it. It's the expo is a great opportunity for people to come along and pick up information about how to improve their energy efficiency, how to reduce their waste, how to reduce their water use, and improve the natural environment. So there'll be a lot of handy tips there.
0: Yep, absolutely. Now, it's going to be inside the Naylor Pavilion, as I understand. There'll be talks and demos and, I guess, people that work in this space with their products to show.
1: Yeah, in the pavilion we'll have some exhibits of electric vehicles, solar panels and batteries, some waste management people and land care and native plants. There'll also be some kids' activities, so you can come and have a good talk to some of the experts while the kids do a few activities as well.
0: All right. And once you've got all the information that you need from inside the Naylor Pavilion, if you wander outside of the Naylor Pavilion, there's going to be a huge market set up.
1: Yeah, we'll have our regular community market. So there'll be craft and plants and garden art and that sort of stuff there. Always a good opportunity to pick up some early Christmas presents.
0: Yep, okay. All right, now, exhibitors, we're all closed up now. It's not. Is it too late to get involved?
1: No, there's still time. We're quite happy to take people to come in and be an exhibitor. It's only $50 for a site, so whether it's for the community market or if you're in a business that's got something to show in the way of sustainability, we can certainly put you into the expo as well.
0: Okay, fantastic. Now, there are some events coming up next week as well, following on from Sunday.
1: Yeah, so in addition to what you can learn on Sunday, and we'll have some guest speakers there too, incidentally, to talk about energy efficiency in the home and also talks about government energy rebates and incentives, so there'll probably be quite an interest in that. But during the week that follows, Council is putting on a couple of tours of the Orange and the Eucharina Resource Recovery Centre. So that's where all our waste goes out to Eucharina, all our organic waste turned into compost. It'll be a very interesting tour. There's also a tour of the new solar farm just on the northern edge of town, and an inspection of an off-grid home and the opportunity to talk to the owner of that home. But those events do need booking. So if you go onto the Orange City Council website, it's very easy to find the booking system for those. But they're all free.
0: Yep. Okay, fantastic. I've got solar panels and I'm currently looking at solar batteries because as the price isn't coming down anytime soon, is it? So,
1: well, we'll see you there on Sunday then to find out a bit more, Neil.
0: Yes, I think I need to do that. Joining us in the studio from the Rotary Club of Orange. Once again, Sunday, what time?
1: 9 a.m. to 2 p.m.
0: All right, fantastic.
1: Len Banks, and, of course, there'll be the Rotary barbecue there, so come down for lunch.
0: Ah, perfect. All right, Len Banks with me from the Rotary Club of Orange. Len, thank you. We will see you on Sunday.
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Orange in the Central West, 105.1 Triple M. It's Jimmy Cliff on your Wednesday morning. He can see clearly now. 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Yes, we've got a sunny day, heading for 12 degrees this afternoon for Orange and Blaney. Down to minus 2 overnight, frost and sunny tomorrow, 15 the top for Thursday. Friday, frost and sunny, 17. Saturday, sunny, 19. Sunday, sunny and 22 degrees. Right now it's the Divinals, Triple M.

0: Chrissy Amphlett and the Divinals. Of course, Chrissy, the daughter of Little Patty. And may she rest in peace. The news, sport and weather coming up in the next half hour. The Mayor of Bathurst is Robert Taylor. He'll join us for an update on Triple M.
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2: Orange's average unleaded price today is around $2.21 a litre, while some servos are selling it as low as $2.06. 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
15: Hello, I'm Cherie Coleman. The death of a two-year-old girl from sepsis and pneumonia back in 2022 could have been prevented. That's according to findings handed down yesterday by Deputy State Coroner Joan Baptie into the death of Pippa May White after she was transferred from Cowra to Orange Hospitals. Judge Baptie found her death was due to delayed diagnosis and treatment. To other news, a 16-year-old girl's been charged after an alleged break-in at a Dubbo bedding store. Police say three girls forced their way in on Monday, stealing cash and a phone. The 16-year-old was charged and faced children's court. The others, aged 13 and 11, will be dealt with under the Young Offenders Act. And plenty of us remain determined to achieve key milestones like home ownership, despite economic challenges. That's according to new research from NGM Group.
3: People living in regional Australia were 10% more likely to have already achieved home ownership, reflective of better housing affordability and availability outside of our capital cities.
15: Spokesperson James Cudmore there.
16: Triple M National News.
17: Hey there, I'm Lauren Howard. New home sales across the country have fallen nearly 20% in just 3 months. New South Wales saw a close to 18% drop, while Victoria suffered a 27% decline. The Housing Industry Association saying buyers are retreating from the market following controversial tax changes. Court today for a man charged over a driveway crash that killed a young girl. The three-year-old died in hospital after she was hit in Sydney's West yesterday arvo. It's understood the driver was not known to the child or her family. AI companies could be given open use of Australian content to train their technology under a copyright proposal being considered by the federal government. It's understood creators could be given the right to opt out. And the Aussie who helped create the world's first bionic ear has received an international award for science and technology.
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17: Eels legend Nathan Hindmarsh doesn't think Dylan Lucas will play when the Knights take on the Warriors this weekend. He's been named in the number 22 jersey for Sunday semi-final after suffering a serious ankle injury in late July.

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1: Orange in the Central West, 105.1 Triple M. It's time to head over to Bathurst, and joining us for an update, it is the Mayor, Robert Taylor. Robert, good morning.
2: Good morning, Neil. Good morning to your wonderful listeners up there at Orange.
1: Mate, thanks for your time. Now, we are in the middle of Get Ready Week. It is all about preparing for natural disasters. We've got storm season just around the corner.
2: Yeah, that's right. Like, you know, and we've, as you said, now it's a Get Ready Week. It's just beginning people to prepare for our storm season or bushfires for those out in the regional areas, Neil. And it's just, you know, make sure that you, especially storm season, everything can be easily put away quickly if you get a warning of a storm coming. Same thing with if there's a bushfire coming your way, have prepared, you know, clean your gutters, make sure you've got everything under control, and put away or a safe place you could possibly go to where you can be safe from any disaster coming up. So this is a Get Ready Week. It runs from the 14th to the 20th of September. Just leading people in the community out there to be prepared. It is Storm Week and Fires Week, so just be prepared for any disaster or natural disaster that may be coming our way.
1: Yeah, absolutely. We've seen some pretty intense storms right around the world.

0: And I guess if you've got stuff lying around in your backyard that doesn't need to be there, really get rid of it, tidy it up and clean it up. And I'm just actually thinking about my backyard. There's a couple of things that I need to get onto there and get moved that I've been looking at for a while. So, yeah.
1: And clean, you know, any long, tall grass around your edges of your property or anything like that, you know, so be prepared for it. So, yeah, you're right. It's just a warning or a little reminder that to clean up around the house, to be prepared for these disasters that could come our way.
0: Yeah, all right. Now, host family opportunities for the 2027 Japanese Cultural Exchange. We got some school students coming.
1: Oh, mate, look, this is really a wonderful initiative that they have here. We've got with our high schools here, with Japan's Taiyo High School, and they reciprocate. And this is the 25th visit that Taiyo High School has visited Bathurst now. And look, it's a wonderful experience for the students from Japan. They come over here and they get billeted out with our families here. And look, I've been to a few of them, and it's interesting because, you know, they're all quite shy when they get here. But by the end of their visit, Neil, they're all laughing and joking and communicating really well. So, look, we're looking for sponsors or looking for villagers that can host our Taiyo High School. There's 190 students coming our way, Neil, and it's on the 1st of March. So we're getting in early, and we don't really have any trouble with families looking after these students coming out here. So we're putting it out early. So anyone interested, again, great experience for the students, great experience for the community. And look, we just love welcoming these students from Tokyo, Taiyo High School. So anyone out there that's interested, please get hold of contact the Bathurst Visitor Information Centre and put your name forward.
0: Yeah, absolutely. And if you do happen to host one of these students, take them out for a steak. they get blown away, don't they?
1: They do. And look, it's just a wonderful initiative that we have here. As I said, 25 years have been running, but you'll see them walking around the streets. They're all communicating, laughing. And as I said, when they get here, they're all shy. By the time they leave, they're like brothers and sisters.
0: Yeah, fantastic. All right. Now, some funding's been secured by council from New South Wales government for street events. What's going on here?
1: Yeah, look, for a grant from $450,000 from the government's Permit Plug and Play program, Neil. And this just prepares, as you know, down here in Bathurst, we have a lot of events in our CBD. And this is just some funding that we can put into place, permanent electricity outlets, permanent lighting that we could do there. We've already got our bollards that we can drop in and drop out instead of having the barricades, which is a cost-saving initiative. So this funding will do things like that, where we can, if there's any event in the CBD, we'll have all the facility there to just virtually come along, plug in, all the power will be there, the lighting will be there, the traffic control will be there, probably a temporary stage that we can just roll in, roll out. So this is a great initiative, we thank the government for that funding, because this just makes it a lot easier for our event staff. Now, when we do have an event there, that we'll have everything into place, and it's just a matter of plug in and go. So I do think the state government for that funding, we do appreciate it.
0: Yep, okay, all right. Now let's talk Bathurst 1000. It's fast approaching. What are we, three and a half weeks away? So it's going to be absolutely huge. There is a lot, of course, happening on track, but there's a stack of things happening off track as well right across the week.
1: Yeah, look, yeah, this is Graham Nister, not from a motorsport event, Neil, yeah, just for the weekend. It starts on the Monday before down here at the CBD. We've got a big Peter Brock. As you know, I don't know if you do know, Neil, but it's 20 years of the passing of Peter Brock. So we have got, like, tributes to Peter Brock's legacy. So down here we start with a big helmet, a blow-up helmet. It'll be 10 metres high, 16 metres wide with memorabilia there. We'll have cars down here. On the Tuesday, we've got the bikes again performing, some food stores, you name it. We've got giveaways, family entertainment and activities. On Wednesday, we have the Track to Town, which is a great initiative that they've brought in, where the cars all come down to the CBD. The drivers are down here signing. That's on the Wednesday. And then, of course, the event begins a day earlier this year up at the mountain on the Thursday. And then it's been in the news, Neil, that on the Monday we've acquired some funding to just hold back the crowd, you know, as the problem with the Great Western Highway and everyone getting back to Sydney. We've put on a performance down here in the CBD where we'll have bands, we'll have food stores, just so the hunters can just stay back for an extra 24 hours before they leave the city, just so we don't have that pinch point down at Lithgow where they were going back to Sydney. So, look, it's not just a race, Neil. It's an event, a week event. We've got our window supply, display as well, which is always a popular one. We've got coming in competition. So, it's a full-on week, not just the event itself.
0: Yeah, absolutely. And there's business opportunities, as you say, the turbocharger business window display competition. There's other opportunities and sponsorship packages available as well around town.
1: Yeah, and look, I want to mention too, yes, there certainly is. And I want to mention too that up at the Motor Racing Museum, we have an exhibition there of Peter Brock memorabilia program going on up there, which I went up and had a look, Neil, and that's very interesting. There's some private stuff that's been donated by the Brock family, and some cars there, and race suits and books. And so, look, that's well worth going up there to the Motor Racing Museum as well. So it's all in conjunction with the event in October. So really looking forward. It's always huge for us, not only for Bassett, but for the region now.
0: Oh, it certainly is. And if everyone can say a little Hail Mary, a little prayer, cross your fingers for Lithgow, the Mitchell Causeway and the Bells Line of Road. Let's hope we can get through this without too many incidents. The Mayor of Bathurst is with me. Good to chat to you, Robert. As always, have a good day.
1: Thank you, Neil. Pleasure. Bye.
0: We are brought to you thanks to the Orange City Centre, where you can complete your look with the latest jewellery and accessories from Lovisa. 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We've got a sunny day today, heading for 12 degrees this afternoon for Orange and Blaney. Bit cool out there at the moment, sitting on -1 out at the airport. It's 1 degree in town. We've got down to -2 overnight. Frost and sunny for Thursday, 15 tomorrow. Friday, sunny 18. Saturday, sunny 19. Sunday, sunny and 22 degrees, if you don't mind. If you're looking towards the sky for rain, Wednesday, Thursday, Friday next week's kind of our chances of that, but we will certainly keep an eye on that each day on the Breakfast Show. Up next, we've got your Rural Focus headlines, Triple M.
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12: 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I'm Rowan's left ear, and I don't just listen, I have opinions. 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
20: Hey there, I'm Lauren Howard. Aussie apple growers have held talks with trade officials now that the US is a step closer to exporting apples down under. They want to make sure strict biosecurity controls are in place. There are also concerns about the economic impacts of the move. Close to all of the apples eaten here in Australia are grown locally. Less than 1% is imported from China and New Zealand. Fresh concerns from farmers ahead of harvest season. They're worried there won't be enough workers, as the federal government has still paused visa applications for working holiday makers from 24 countries. It's estimated overseas workers make up around half of Australia's peak harvest casual workforce. And a New South Wales bull that sold for a record beef price of $420,000 this month could bring in more than $1 million in semen sales. There's already interest from cattle producers across the country and the world.
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0: Yes, no coffee, no long drives, no dinners, no movies. That's all she wants to do. It's 3.5 minutes out from 7 o'clock. 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
2: Through Lidstar, Cargo Road and Bowen Park Road is clear, looking clear to Nashdale as well to Coronation Drive in town. Northern Distributor Road meeting up well with Mitchell Highway, and that's clearing nicely from Lucknow heading into Bathurst. The Millthorpe Road through the Road Rug Zone is all clear towards Wiley Road. No issues this morning, Forest Road to Spring Terrace. 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That's worth pulling over for. And September 22, participating stores excludes IGA local grocer. That's the latest traffic on Orange and the Central West 105.1 Triple M.
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16: Hello, I'm Cherie Coleman with your local headlines. An inquest has found the death of a toddler at a Central West hospital back in 2022 was wholly preventable. Deputy State Coroner Joan Bapty found 2-year-old Pippa Mae White died of sepsis and bacterial pneumonia following delayed diagnosis and treatment at Cowra and Orange hospitals. saying videos and texts documenting Pippa's deteriorating condition were critical to her findings. Renters can now avoid having to cough up for a second bond when moving home. The state government's Smart Rental Bonds scheme has rolled out statewide today. It means tenants can transfer their existing bond from one property to the next, saving them thousands of dollars. And emergency responders and volunteers from across the Central West are set to receive the prestigious National Emergency Medal for their efforts during the severe floods in November 2022. The PM's written to the Governor-General recommending she declare events in Yugara, Molong, Kidal and Canoundra a nationally significant emergency for the purposes of the medal.
15: Triple M National News.
17: Morning, I'm Lauren Howard. A report shows new home sales in Australia have crashed nearly 20% in just 3 months. Victoria saw a 27% drop, while New South Wales suffered a close to 18% decline. The Housing Industry Association warning tax changes and interest rate rises are driving buyers away from the market. A man's been charged with assaulting a nurse and two patients in a hospital emergency department. The 52-year-old accused of punching them at Sydney's RPA hospital. AI companies might be allowed to use Australian content to train their tech without paying creators. Under a copyright reform option being considered by the federal government, they'd have to strike deals with enough Aussie businesses. And the coach of an Australian woman who's gone viral after soiling herself during a Hyrox competition says the ordeal was extraordinary and unforeseen. She pushed on to win the event, leading to much discussion.
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17: The Warriors semi-final showdown with the Knights at Eden Park has sold out in less than 48 hours. ARLC chairman Peter Volandi saying it's another huge step for rugby league in New Zealand. Tickets are still available for the Sydney Derby between the Roosters and Sharks on Saturday. And Matt Renshaw has blasted his maiden ODI century as Australia beat Zimbabwe by 59 runs. Nathan Ellis also starred with career-best figures of 5 for 51.
15: Harvey Norman,
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16: A sunny day ahead for the Central West, heading for a top of 12 degrees in Orange, 15 in Cowra. Frost then sunny again tomorrow and the same again Friday. 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

0: Welcome to Triple M's Money Talk, where we investigate the financial issues that affect you. And with me, it's a good morning to Russell Tim from MoneyLink Financial Planning. How are you, Russell?
1: G'day, Neil. Nice to chat again.
0: Thanks for your time. Now, we've talked about wealth accumulation with the new tax rules and negative gearing over recent weeks. Today, maybe we could talk about income generation. Now, retirees are the main group seeking investment income. So what are the important issues that intending retirees need to think about?
1: Well, I think probably the biggest concern people approaching retirement have is really the question, after my salary stops, where will my income come from and will it be enough?
0: Yeah, I can understand that would be very important. Also, I suppose people must worry about whether they have enough savings to last as long as they do. Will my money run out before I pass on?
1: Yes, another very good question. No one wants to be old and broke, Neil. I guess these concerns highlight the importance of good retirement income planning. A well-thought-out retirement plan addresses both those questions and puts the retiree's mind at ease.
0: And all retirees want income, but they want different amounts of income and have different amounts of savings. I suppose their circumstances vary a lot, so one size doesn't fit all. And I guess a financial advisor would be a good person to chat to understand each individual situation and work out the best plan for each person.
1: Yes, that's right, they would. And the first question the advisor will need to ask is, how much capital do the people, the person or the couple have to fund their retirement? So we work this out by adding up the values of all of their assets, excluding their home and personal use items like motor cars. And so that leaves us with bank accounts, term deposits, super funds, shares, et cetera, et cetera. And then we deduct off all the debts or liabilities, and that gives the amount of money that they have available to generate income from.
0: And then do you look at how much income they want and work out if that amount of savings can generate that desired income?
1: Yes, we need to do that. But the retiree's age is also important. How long will they need to generate income for? Older people can draw income from the same amount of capital at a higher rate. What's their personal life expectancy? How healthy are they? How long did their parents and family members live? That sort of thing.
0: Okay, are there any other things you need to know to work out retirement income plans?
1: An important one is, do they want to leave money for their children on their death? Would they be concerned if their investments run down later in life and they don't have a lot left at the end? Now, you'd be surprised, perhaps, but people's opinions on that vary a lot. Many say, yes, they do want to leave benefits for their family, but some say, no, the kids are better off than they are, and that's not at all important.
0: Yeah, interesting. Now, do retirees spend the same all the way through retirement, or do they spend more in the early years and less later?
1: Good question, yes. I would say that many do spend a bit more earlier on when they're more active and healthier, and probably a bit less in the sort of the later quiet years, I guess. And we can plan for that. However, we mustn't forget that aged care costs may need to be covered. We have to allow for those too.
0: Okay, now what type of investments will generate a high income?
1: We need to get a decent rate of income, of course, but actually the total return is probably more important. For example, with pension accounts, if you get a good total return, pension payments can come partly out of the growth. Also, it's important to know how conservative or growth-focused and variable the retiree wants their investments to be. Cautious investments earn lower returns, so the retiree may have to live on less income.
0: So now the financial advisor has all this information. They can work out how much income the retiree can afford to draw from their investments.
1: How much income they can draw from their investments initially and sustainably over the long term. Obviously, the calculation will be based on an assumed earning rate and also increasing income needing to increase with inflation. And, of course, it should show how long the money will last and if and when it is likely to run out too.
0: Very important information. Now, where does the age pension fit in?
1: Do those asset levels mean the retiree will qualify for a part of full age pension? If they do, we have to look at what combination of pension and investment income can give the ideal total. Some people may want higher spending levels than what can be provided, annuities can boost their total income, qualify for them for more age pension too, but they may mean less money for the beneficiaries later on. So that's an interesting debate. And then, of course, once it's all set up, it's important to review the retirement income plan regularly and make adjustments depending on what happens with returns, how they work out, how inflation works out, and all that sort of thing.
0: Yep. All right. Thanks very much, Russell.
1: Thanks very much, Neil.
0: And Russell Timms, a representative of Moneylink Financial Planning Proprietary Limited, an Australian financial services licence holder.
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Orange in the Central West, 105.1 Triple M. It's Vance Joy's Riptide. Filled up the car yesterday, diesel. I think it's a 70-litre tank. It was pretty empty. Had about 100 clicks left on it, or in it. $190. Thank you very much to our price-gouging fuel companies. We're told that we've got loads of fuel here in Australia, yet we're paying the current market price. And then, when the price or the conflict subsides, we've still got to pay for the fuel that we bought at the top dollar. It's just a roar. Here's John Mellencamp now, Triple M.

0: Orange in the Central West, it's 105.1 Triple M. It's Mellencamp's Hurt So Good, 26 minutes past 7. Central West Gym Sports, we've got a trivia night coming up, hosted by yours truly. And we'll catch up with Kelly from Central West Gym Sports, find out what it is they do, and what the trivia night is all about after the news, which is next.
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2: Northern Distributor Road meeting up well with the Mitchell Highway. A steady trip from Lucknow into Bathurst. Coming up from Blaney along Melthorpe Road to Victoria Road, a clear trip. And Browns Creek Road is looking clear to Browns Creek. No issues this morning. Forest Reefs affecting traffic on Forest Reefs Road up towards Orchard Road at Spring Terrace. 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That's the latest traffic on Orange in the Central West 105.1 Triple M.
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7: Hello, I'm Cherie Coleman. The death of a two-year-old girl from sepsis and pneumonia in 2022 could have been prevented. That's according to findings handed down yesterday by Deputy State Coroner Joan Baptie into the death of Pippa May White after she was transferred from Cowra to Orange Hospitals. Judge Baptie found her death was due to delayed diagnosis and treatment. Prisoners are paying up to $20,000 to smuggle mobile phones into Goulburn Supermax, while the telly reports inmates are paying $3,000 to $4,000 at other New South Wales prisons. It follows revelations more than 140 drones flew over prisons to drop contraband in the last 12 months. The latest Boxar report shows across the state crime remained largely stable in the 2 years to June. Police initiated 11.6% more adult court proceedings. The biggest contributor was driving offences. There's also been a 12% uptick in retail theft in regional New South Wales. And 12-year-old Dusty Langby from Warren has raised $1 million for Little Wings. He walked all the way to Canberra and convinced the PM to match what he'd raised.
4: Triple M National News.
8: Hey there, I'm Lauren Howarth. There's been a nearly 20% drop in new home sales in Australia in just 3 months. A report finding property tax changes and interest rate rises are driving buyers and investors away from the market. Housing Minister Claire O'Neill has responded on 7 this morning.
9: I'm really respectful of the property industry who have come forward with these numbers, but I'm just telling you that they don't paint the full picture, and there's lots of data that tells us that the tax changes are doing exactly what we want.
8: A man's been charged over a fatal driveway crash. A 3-year-old girl was hit by a car in Sydney's West yesterday, arvo. She later passed away in hospital. AI companies could be given the green light to use Australian content to train their tech without having to pay creators. That's only if they strike deals with enough Aussie businesses under a proposal. And two teenage boys have allegedly broken into a Perth zoo enclosure before attacking a crocodile with a metal pole.
10: Club 4x4 Insurance. 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
8: The Warriors' first NRL match at Eden Park in 12 years has sold out in less than 48 hours. They'll host the Knights for a semi-final showdown on Sunday, arvo. Former player Aaron Wood says New Zealand fans are just incredible.
11: Last week when they had the game at Go Media Stadium, it sold out within 10 to 15 minutes. So they knew they needed to get more fans at the game. And the Warriors fans, what they have done is absolutely unbelievable. In Magic Round this year, they had more. They outnumbered the Brisbane Broncos fans. It was just crazy to see.
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0: Orange in the Central West, 105.1 at Triple M. Now, there's a trivia night coming up for an organisation called Central West Gym Sports. I'm sure many people know who they are. And joining us online from Central West Gym Sports, Kelly's with us this morning. How are you, Kelly?
1: Well, thank you. How are you?
0: Good, thanks. For those that might not know what you do, tell us, what is it that happens at Central West Gym Sports?
1: So we're a not-for-profit gymnastics club running programs for people anywhere from 1 year and over. We run inclusive programs plus school programs. We have women's artistic gymnastics, trampoline, ninja fit, free G, and acrobatics.
0: All right, okay. What's free G? Is that free gymnastics?
1: It's free gymnastics. So, yeah, they do tricking and tumbling off boxes and vaults and things like that.
0: Yeah, right, okay. And is it busy down there?
1: Yeah, we have roughly 700 regular members.
0: Wow.
1: And then we have a lot of local schools come in as well.
0: Yeah, okay. Now, I guess the thing about gymnastics as a training tool, it works every part of your body.
1: Absolutely. It works, yeah, from the head down to the toes, and it creates a really good platform for life in general.
0: Yeah, absolutely. All right. Now, the trivia night that I've been asked to host, it's coming up in October, and there are tables available?
1: There are still tables available, yep, through our website. You go to the events tab on our website, and you can book a table of eight. If you can't get a table of eight, we can book single tickets.
0: Yep. All right. This is the major fundraiser, as I understand.
1: Absolutely. Yeah. So being a not-for-profit club, we rely on our fundraising to update and maintain our equipment and send our kids off to competitions and things like that.
0: Okay. All right. Now, the table of eight, ladies and gentlemen, if you buy a table of eight, it includes a grazing platter and a bottle of wine per table as well. So it's good value and, of course, raising money for Central West Gym Sports. The date specifically is the 17th of October, 5:30 for a 6 p.m. start. I'll be asking the questions from 6 p.m. and it's a 16-plus event, so keep that in mind, ladies and gentlemen. A little more on the adult side, but a lot of fun nevertheless. Kelly, nice to chat. We'll see you later in October.
1: Thanks, Neil. We're looking forward to it.
2: As soon as I got here today, you shocked me with some machine. I mean, why would you shock me? You know I'm not well. And what was that thing?
3: 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It's a physio thing. 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

0: G'day, it's Moffy. Today is September 16, and Australia's first brewery started producing beer on this day in 1804. Fast forward a century and a half, and in 1956, Australia got television.
1: Good evening, and welcome to television.
0: The first broadcast took place in the studios of TCN9 in Sydney. Talking Heads released their debut album in 1977. It gave

0: 1988, it was ruled that a dingo did, in fact, take Azaria Chamberlain.
1: The Crown had always said, it's Lindy or a dingo, but they wouldn't say it was a dingo. And so always in people's minds, it was like, well, we heard all this stuff, something smoky, so, you know, maybe she had good lawyers, maybe there was something. And dingoes, who knows that they're dangerous.
0: Convictions against both Lindy and Michael Chamberlain were quashed.
2: When we say the Xerox 914 makes copies on ordinary paper, we mean ordinary paper.
0: The first successful photocopier was introduced on this day in 1959. And the office Christmas party has never been the same. We lost Mark Bolan from T-Rex in a car crash in 1977. He was just 29.
3: Legendary actor Robert Redford died on this day in 2025.
4: I would probably most want to be remembered for The Point of It All, which was my work as an artist.
3: He was 89. Birthdays, and Richard Marx turned 63. While Aussie singer Shannon Knoll is 50.

0: all happened today, September 16.
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2: All right, it is 10 minutes out from 8 o'clock. Are you a rugby league fan? Well, if you want to come and watch the NRL Grand Final with me and 200 of my closest friends, we'd love to have you there. I've got a night set up. Well, we're setting it up at Waratah Sports Club, and it's going to be absolutely huge. We're putting on the food, the drink, and the big screen, and a stack of prizes that people will be taking home on the night. If you can absolutely commit to coming along on Sunday, the 4th of October, that's the Sunday of the long weekend, from about 6 through to the end of the game, and you fancy a good night out without really having to put your hand in your pocket. We are going to raise some funds for Ronald McDonald House when we auction off a 65-inch TV. Not auction it, sorry. We're going to raffle it off. So aside from that, come and join us. 133353. If you are ringing, though, make sure you can commit to this event. I'd hate to give you a ticket and then you not turn up. Then I've got to come and knock on your door and say, where are you? Get in the car. We're going to Waratahs now. So if you can absolutely commit to it, call me. 133353. I've got some doubles up for grabs right now. And this is Coldplay, Triple M.

0: It's Chris Martin, his band Coldplay, Viva La Vida. 5 out from 8, news, sport and weather coming up. And in the next half hour, of course, birthday balls are back. $1,000 up for grabs right here on Orange and the Central West's Triple M.
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2: 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In town, a little slow both ways, Summer Street and Hill Street. And traffic for Dalton Street, Hill Street is clear. 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That's the latest traffic on Orange and the Central West 105.1 Triple M.
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17: Hello, I'm Cherie Coleman with your local headlines. There's been a significant increase in retail theft across regional New South Wales. The latest Boxart report out today showing it's up almost 12%. In our backyard, all major crime categories were fairly stable across the Central West, though the Far West and Arana did see a 24% drop in non-dwelling break and enters. An inquest has found the death of a toddler at a Central West hospital back in 2022 was wholly preventable. Deputy State Coroner Joan Baptie found that two-year-old Pippa May White died of sepsis and bacterial pneumonia following delayed diagnosis and treatment at Cowra and Orange hospitals, saying videos and texts documenting Pippa's deteriorating condition were critical to her findings. And frontline responders and volunteers from Yugowra, Molong, Kidal and Canoundra, who assisted during the devastating November 2022 floods, are set to be recognised with the National Emergency Medal. It comes as the Prime Minister recommends the floods be declared a nationally significant emergency.
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4: Morning, I'm Lauren Howard. The Housing Industry Association is warning tax changes and interest rate rises are driving buyers away from the market. A report showing new home sales have crashed nearly 20% in just 3 months. Shadow Attorney General Michaelia Cash has told Seven the government needs to act.
14: The question for Anthony Albanese and Claire O'Neill is this: how much more pain do Australians need to feel before you actually admit that your housing taxes are actually crashing the housing market?
4: Aussie creators would receive no compensation for their work being used to train AI under a proposal being considered by the federal government. The tech giants would be allowed to use the content, but only if they sign deals with enough Australian companies. A nurse and two patients have been punched in a hospital emergency department in Sydney. And Dabble, a social media-linked gambling company, has paid more than $1 million in penalties after breaching online gambling self-exclusion rules.
15: Club 4x4 Insurance. 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
4: Daily Cherry Evans is backing Sam Walker to play a part in the Roosters' finals campaign if they beat the Sharks this Saturday. The Chook star saying Walker's giving himself every chance to return after undergoing surgery. Josh Adokar's management has reportedly asked the Eels to stick by the winger following his alleged positive cocaine test. And in cricket, Matt Renshaw has scored his first ODI century to help Australia claim a 59-run win over Zimbabwe.
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17: A sunny day ahead for the Central West, heading for a top of 12 degrees in Orange, 15 in Cowra. Frost then sunny again tomorrow and the same again Friday. 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
0: It's 3.5 minutes past 8 o'clock on this Wednesday morning. It's the 15th of September, time for birthday balls. November has come up this morning. 1-3-3-5-3. If you've got a November birthday, you fancy $1,000, call me. It's thanks to Larder and Home. Good food, good coffee, good living at Larder and Home at Lucknow. 1-3-3-5-3 for your chance to play this morning. We'll do it after this. Queen on Triple M.

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2: All right, let's get into it this Wednesday morning. It is the 16th of September. Another $1,000 online. Let's play this morning. Tanya's with us. How are you, Tanya?
3: I'm very well. How are you?
2: Good, thank you. Got a November birthday.
3: I do. All
2: right, then here we go. Come on, ball. There you come. Got one. There it goes. All right, Tanya, is your birthday the 8th of November?
3: No, it's the 14th.
2: All right, Tanya, end of month draw. Thank you for playing.
3: Thank you very much.
2: It's a pleasure. Sorry we couldn't find $1,000 for you. We will have another crack at it tomorrow morning. Birthday balls only here on Triple M. Natalie and Brulia up next.
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0: Orange of the Central West, 105.1 Triple M. Now, it's coming up this Sunday at the Orange Showground, the Orange Sustainable Living Expo. It's put on with the Rotary Club of Orange in conjunction with Orange City Council. And joining me in the studio from the Rotary Club of Orange to talk about Sunday's event, it's Len Banks. Len, once again, good morning.
1: Good morning, Neil.
0: Nice to see you. Now, it's coming up Sunday. The notion of sustainable living might scare a few people, but essentially, it's being friendlier on your hip pocket and friendlier on the planet.
1: That's it. It's the expo is a great opportunity for people to come along and pick up information about how to improve their energy efficiency, how to reduce their waste, how to reduce their water use and improve the natural environment. So there'll be a lot of handy tips there.
0: Yep, absolutely. Now, it's going to be inside the Naylor Pavilion, as I understand. There'll be talks and demos and, I guess, people that work in this space with their products to show.
1: Yeah, in the pavilion we'll have some exhibits of electric vehicles, solar panels and batteries, some waste management people and land care and native plants. There'll also be some kids' activities, so you can come and have a good talk to some of the experts while the kids do a few activities as well.
0: All right, and once you've got all the information that you need from inside the Naylor Pavilion, if you wander outside of the Naylor Pavilion, there's going to be a huge market set up.
1: Yeah, we'll have our regular community market, so there'll be craft and plants and garden art and that sort of stuff there. Always a good opportunity to pick up some early Christmas presents.
0: Yep, okay. All right, now... exhibitors, we're all closed up now. It's not. Is it too late to get involved?
1: No, there's still time. We're quite happy to take people to come in and be an exhibitor. It's only $50 for a site, so whether it's for the community market or if you're in a business that's got something to show in the way of sustainability, we can certainly put you into the expo as well.
0: Okay, fantastic. Now, there are some events coming up next week as well, following on from Sunday.
1: Yeah, so in addition to what you can learn on Sunday, and we'll have some guest speakers there too, incidentally, to talk about energy efficiency in the home and also talks about government energy rebates and incentives, so there'll probably be quite an interest in that. But during the week that follows, Council is putting on a couple of tours of the Orange and the Yuka Arena Resource Recovery Centre. So that's where all our waste goes out to Yuka Arena, all our organic waste turned into compost. It'd be a very interesting tour. There's also a tour of the new solar farm just on the northern edge of town and an inspection of an off-grid home and the opportunity to talk to the owner of that home. But those events do need booking. So if you go on to the Orange City Council website, it's very easy to find the booking system for those. But they're all free.
0: Yep. Okay, fantastic. I've got solar panels and I'm currently looking at solar batteries because as the price isn't coming down anytime soon, is it? So,
1: well, we'll see you there on Sunday then to find out a bit more, Neil.
0: Yes, I think I need to do that. Joining us in the studio from the Rotary Club of Orange. Once again, Sunday, what time?
1: 9 a.m. to 2 p.m.
0: All right, fantastic.
1: Len Banks, and of course, there'll be the Rotary barbecue there, so come down for lunch.
0: Ah, perfect. All right, Len Banks with me from the Rotary Club of Orange. Len, thank you. We will see you on Sunday.
1: Thank you, Neil.
0: It is 20 past 8 on this Wednesday morning. We're brought to you thanks to the Orange City Centre, and it's at the Orange City Centre. 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Sunny today, heading for a top of 12 degrees this afternoon for Orange and Blaney. Cool start this morning, down to minus 2 overnight, even colder tomorrow morning. Frost and sunny though, 15 for Thursday arvo. Friday, sunny 1 to 18. Saturday, sunny 19 degrees. Sunday, sunny and 22 degrees. Absolute cracking weekend coming up, there's no doubt about it. Now, ladies and gentlemen, coming up on the show from 9 o'clock this morning, don't forget Triple M's 10K Triple Play. It is back. When you hear Aloe play the three songs I'm going to let you know about after the news at 8:30, all you need to do is get on that phone, 133353. $10,000 will be won by one lucky person this Friday. So please make sure you list those songs down and get on the standby list to win that 10 grand. One person, 10 grand, one call is all you need to make. to get yourself on the standby list. I'll let you know what those songs are after the news at 8:30. But right now, it's the Travelling Wilburys. Handle with care, Triple M.

0: Orange of the Central West's 105.1 Triple M. There they go. The travelling Wilburys, handle with care. Now, there is an event coming up, of course. I'm talking about the rodeo. It's on this Saturday night, and it is happening right here in town at Wade Park, would you believe? Now, I do know firsthand that the grandstand seats have all sold out, so if that was what you were planning on doing this Saturday night for the rodeo, you can't get grandstand tickets, but there are still GA tickets, general admission tickets, very much available. Tomorrow on the show, we'll catch up with one of the callers from the rodeo this Saturday night. PBR Australia are bringing the rodeo to Wade Park this Saturday. News, sport and weather up next.
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2: Traffic through Borinall this morning clear for the Escort Way, making great time from Borinall Road towards Forbes Road in town. Around the Botanic Gardens for Northern Distributor Road, it's steady up towards Ophir Road, and that's clearing nicely to Crillifton Grove and Lower Lewis Ponds Road. For Isley Road to Emu Swamp, no problems to Lewis Ponds. Mitchell Highway meeting up well from Lucknow. 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That's the latest traffic on Orange in the Central West, 105.1 Triple M.
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13: Hello, I'm Cherie Coleman. The death of a two-year-old girl from sepsis and pneumonia back in 2022 could have been prevented. That's according to findings handed down yesterday by Deputy State Coroner Joan Bapty into the death of Pippa May White after she was transferred from Cowra to Orange Hospitals. Judge Bapty found her death was due to delayed diagnosis and treatment. New South Wales renters could save thousands with the state government's Smart Rental Bonds scheme rolling out today. It allows tenants to transfer their existing bond from one property to the next. Minister for Better Regulation and Fair Trading Analyst Chanthavong describing it as landmark cost of living relief.
14: We know that renters are doing it really tough in what is a very tight market, and everyone who's ever moved house knows that it's expensive and it's exhausting.
13: And a teenage girl's facing charges for an alleged break and enter and breach of bail in Dubbo. Police believe the 16-year-old alongside two younger girls broke into a bedding store on Cobra Street on Monday, stealing cash and a phone. The other two were dealt with under the Young Offenders Act.
15: Triple M National News.
16: Hey there, I'm Lauren Howard. New home sales across the country have fallen nearly 20% in just 3 months. New South Wales saw a close to 18% drop, while Victoria suffered a 27% decline. The Housing Industry Association saying buyers are retreating from the market following controversial property tax changes. Caught today for a man charged over a driveway crash that killed a young girl. The three-year-old died in hospital after she was hit in Sydney's West yesterday, arvo. It's understood the driver was not known to the child or her family. AI companies could be given open use of Australian content to train their technology under a copyright proposal being considered by the federal government. It's understood creators could be given the right to opt out. And the Aussie who helped create the world's first bionic ear has received an international award for science and technology.
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16: Eels legend Nathan Hindmarsh doesn't think Dylan Lucas will play when the Knights take on the Warriors this weekend. He's been named in the number 22 jersey for Sunday semi-final after suffering a serious ankle injury in late July.
18: Even though they've named him, I don't see him playing this week.
19: Right.
18: I really don't, no.
19: If they get through this week?
18: If they get through this week, maybe next week. But the way, just listening to Justin Holbrook, that wasn't too convincing about whether or not Dylan Lucas would play.
16: The match at Eden Park has sold out in less than 48 hours.
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13: A sunny day ahead for the Central West, heading for a top of 12 degrees in Orange, 15 in Cowra. Frost then sunny again tomorrow and the same again Friday. 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
20: 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And then All Star by the band Smash Mouth. And then Queen's You're My Best Friend, Guns N' Roses, Patience, Smash Mouth, All Star, and Queen's You're My Best Friend. They're the three songs you're listening out for today between 9 and 2 p.m. with Allo Baker when he takes over reins of the station. So keep listening out this morning for your chance to win $10,000 right here on Triple M.

0: Orange in the Central West, 105.1 Triple M. It's time to head over to Bathurst, and joining us for an update, it is the Mayor, Robert Taylor. Robert, good morning.
1: Good morning, Neil. Good morning to your wonderful listeners up there at Orange.
0: Mate, thanks for your time. Now, we are in the middle of Get Ready Week. It is all about preparing for natural disasters. We've got storm season just around the corner.
1: Yeah, that's right. And we've, as you said, Neil, it's a Get Ready Week. It's just beginning people to prepare for our storm season or bushfires. For those out in the regional areas, Neil, it's just, make sure that you, especially storm season, everything can be easily put away quickly if you get a warning of a storm coming. Same thing with if there's a bushfire coming your way, have prepared, clean your gutters, make sure you've got everything under control, and put away or a safe place you could possibly go to where you can be safe from any disaster coming up. So, this is a Get Ready Week. It runs from the 14th to the 20th of September. Just leading people in the community out there to be prepared. It is Storm Week and Fires Week, so just be prepared for any disaster or natural disaster that may be coming our way.
0: Yeah, absolutely. We've seen some pretty intense storms right around the world. I guess if you've got stuff lying around in your backyard that doesn't need to be there, really get rid of it, tidy it up, and clean it up. And I'm just actually thinking about my backyard. There's a couple of things that I need to get onto there and get moved that I've been looking at for a while. So, yeah.
1: And clean, any long, tall grass around your edges of your property or anything like that, so be prepared for it. So, yeah, you're right. It's just a warning or a little reminder that to clean up around the house, to be prepared for these disasters that could come our way.
0: Yeah, all right. Now, host family opportunities for the 2027 Japanese Cultural Exchange. We've got some school students coming.
1: Oh, mate, look, this is really a wonderful initiative they have here. We've got with our high schools here, with Japan's Taiyo High School, and they reciprocate. And this is the 25th visit that Taiyo High School has visited Bathurst now. And look, it's a wonderful experience for the students from Japan. They come over here and they get billeted out with our families here. And look, I've been to a few of them, and it's interesting because, they're all quite shy when they get here. But by the end of their visit, Neil, they're

0: laughing and joking and communicating really well. So, look, we're looking for sponsors or looking for villagers that can host our Toho High School. There's 190 students coming our way, Neil, and it's on the 1st of March. So we're getting in early, and we don't really have any trouble with families looking after these students coming out here. So we're putting it out early. So anyone interested, again, great experience for the students, great experience for the community. And, look, we just love welcoming these students from Tokyo, Teo High School. So anyone out there that's interested, please get hold of the contact the Baptist Visitor Information Centre and put your name forward.
1: Yeah, absolutely. And if you do happen to host one of these students, take them out for a steak. they get blown away, don't they?
0: Oh, they do. And look, it's just a wonderful initiative that we have here. As I said, 25 years of big money, but you'll see them walking around the streets. They're all communicating, laughing. And as I said, when they get here, they're all shy. By the time they leave, they're like brothers and sisters.
1: Yeah, fantastic. All right. Now, some funding's been secured by council from New South Wales government for street events. What's going on here?
0: Yeah, look, for a grant from $450,000 from the government's Permit Plug and Play program, Neil. And this just prepares, as you know, down here in Bathurst, we have a lot of events in our CBD. And this is just some funding that we can put into place, permanent electricity outlets, permanent lighting that we could do there. We've already got our bollards that we can drop in and drop out instead of having the barricades, which is a cost-saving initiative. So this funding will do things like that, where we can, if there's any event in the CBD, we'll have all the facility there to just virtually come along, plug in. All the power will be there, the lighting will be there, the traffic control will be there, probably a temporary stage that we can just roll in, roll out. So this is a great initiative. We thank the government for that funding, because this just makes it a lot easier for our event staff. Now, when we do have an event there, that we'll have everything into place, and it's just a matter of plugging in and go. So I do thank the state government for that funding. We do appreciate it.
1: Yep. Okay. All right. Now let's talk Bathurst 1000. It's fast approaching. What are we, three and a half weeks away? So it's going to be absolutely huge. There is a lot, of course, happening on track, but there's a stack of things happening off track as well, right across the week.
0: Yeah, look, this is growing. This is not from a motorsport event, Neil, just for the weekend. It starts on the Monday before down here at the CBD. We've got a big Peter Brock. As you know, I don't know if you do know, Neil, but it's 20 years of the passing of Peter Brock. So we have got like tributes to Peter Brock's legacy. So down here we start with a big helmet, a blow-up helmet. It'll be 10 metres high, 16 metres wide with memorabilia there. We'll have cars down here. On the Tuesday, we've got the bikes again performing, some food stores, you name it. We've got giveaways, family entertainment and activities. On Wednesday, we have the Track to Town, which is a great initiative that they've brought in, where the cars all come down to the CBD. The drivers are down here signing. That's on the Wednesday. And then, of course, the event begins a day earlier this year up the mountain on the Thursday. And then it's been in the news, Neil, that on the Monday we've acquired some funding to just hold back the crowd, as the problem with the Great Western Highway and everyone getting back to Sydney. We've put on a performance down here in the CBD where we'll have bands, we'll have food stores, just so the hunters can just stay back for an extra 24 hours before they leave the city, just so we don't have that pinch point down at Lithgow where they were going back to Sydney. So, look, it's not just a race, Neil. It's an event, a week event. We've got our window supply display as well, which is always a popular one. We've got coming in competition. So, it's a full-on week, not just the event itself.
1: Yeah, absolutely. And there's business opportunities, as you say, the turbocharger business window display competition. There's other opportunities and sponsorship packages available as well around town.
0: Yeah, and look, I want to mention too, there certainly is, and I want to mention too that up at the Motor Racing Museum, we have an exhibition there of Peter Brock memorabilia program going on up there, which I went up and had a look, Neil, and that's very interesting. There's some private stuff that's been donated by the Brock family and some cars there and, he's... race suits and books, and so look, that's well worth going up there to the Motor Racing Museum as well. So it's all in conjunction with the event in October. So really looking forward. It's always huge for us, not only for Bathurst, but for the region now.
1: Oh, it certainly is. And if everyone can say a little Hail Mary, a little prayer, cross your fingers for Lithgow, the Mitchell Causeway and the Bells Line of Road. Let's hope we can get through this without too many incidents. The Mayor of Bathurst is with me. Good to chat to you, Robert. As always, have a good day.
0: Thank you, Neil. Pleasure. Bye.
1: It is 14 minutes out from 9 o'clock. Now, I've got to give a plug to a gig that I've got on this Saturday night. I love it. It's one of my favourite gigs, playing at Tamburlaine Cellar Door in Millthorpe. They've got fantastic food, and you can ring ahead and organise some cheese plates and nibbles, etc. I'll be there from 6 through to 9 this Saturday night, Tamburlaine Cellar Door in Millthorpe. Coming up next, Rick Springfield, Triple M.
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0: Orange and the Central West, 105.1 at Triple M. There he goes, Rick Springfield's Jessie's Girl was originally titled Gary's Girl. Did you know that? And they changed it to Jessie's Girl. I'll be back tomorrow morning from 6 a.m. Catch you then.
1: Phenomena.
2: That was wonderful.
3: Bravo.
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3: 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It could have been a lot better.
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15: Hello, I'm Cherie Coleman. An inquest has found the death of a toddler at a Central West hospital back in 2022 was wholly preventable. Deputy State Coroner Joan Bapty found that two-year-old Pippa Mae White died of sepsis and bacterial pneumonia following delayed diagnosis and treatment at Cowra and Orange hospitals. Saying videos and texts documenting Pippa's deteriorating condition were critical to her findings. Renters across the state can now transfer their existing bond from one property to the next, with the Smart Rental Bonds scheme rolling out today.
16: This is a huge cost of living saving measure for renters right across New South Wales. And this is all part of the Minister Labor Government's changes to the rental system to make it fairer.
15: That's Minister Analak Chanthavong. And local emergency responders and volunteers are set to receive the prestigious National Emergency Medal for their efforts during the 2022 floods. The PM's written to the Governor-General recommending she declare events in Yugara, Molong, Kudal and Canoundra as nationally significant for the purposes of the medal.
17: Triple M National News.
18: Hi there, I'm Amy Goggins. The opposition has again called on the government to scrap controversial tax changes to the housing market. It comes as a report shows new home sales in Australia have crashed nearly 20% in 3 months. Here's Shadow Attorney General Michaelia Cash on 7.
19: The question that Anthony Albanese now needs to ask himself, Nat, is this: how much more pain does he want Australians to feel before he admits we got it wrong and he scraps those toxic taxes?
18: A man has been charged with assaulting a nurse and two patients in a hospital emergency department. The 52-year-old is accused of punching them at Sydney's RPA hospital. The Victorian Premier is promising stop and search powers for knives known as Jack's Law. First introduced in Queensland, it's already in place in New South Wales, Tasmania, WA and the Northern Territory. And all opening acts have now quit Ed Sheeran's US tour. It comes after Macklemore was dropped by promoters for pro-Palestinian remarks on stage.
3: Australia's number one ute, 3 years in a row. Ford Ranger. 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
18: The Warriors semi-final showdown with the Knights at Eden Park has sold out in less than 48 hours. ARLC Chairman Peter Volandi is saying it's another huge step for rugby league in New Zealand. Tickets are still available for the Sydney Derby between the Roosters and Sharks on Saturday. And Matthew Renshaw has blasted his maiden ODI century as Australia beat Zimbabwe by 59 runs. The Aussies posted 8 for 294 before bowling Zimbabwe out for 235.
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15: A sunny day ahead for the Central West, heading for a top of 12 degrees in Orange, 15 in Cowra. Frost then sunny again tomorrow and the same again Friday. 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
24: 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That is your 10K triple play for today. When you hear it, you got to call me straight away on 133353 to instantly get yourself on the standby blitz. We'll get a what we call a bit of a winner blitz on the air when we do it, which means I'm just going to go hell for leather and just answer as many phone calls as I can because Friday is the day we're giving away $10,000 here at Triple M.

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0: It's another with all the 80s feels.
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0: What would you do with $10,000?
1: Oh, I guess like everyone else, probably a holiday or some renovations to the house.
0: That was Lara. She's one of the lucky ones on the standby list. Plenty more chances to get on that standby list because I'm going to kind of answer every phone call I can today when we do it. We'll see how we go for time. But anyway, Triple M's 10K Triple Play Guns N' Roses Smash Mouth Queen could be your ticket to $10,000. We're giving the cash away before the weekend here at Triple M.

0: 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What would you do with it?
1: Well, get rid of all the bills and take a little holiday.
0: I've already told you what songs you're listening out for today, so if you weren't listening, too bad. Okay, fine, I'll help you out. Guns N' Roses, Smash Mouth, Queen, okay? Don't make me tell you again. Next, though, Nirvana, About a Girl, Journey. Good times, greatest hits. Triple M is turning.

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21: Hello, I'm Cherie Coleman. The latest Boxer report shows across the state crime remained largely stable in the 2 years to June. Police initiated 11.6% more adult court proceedings. There's also been a 12% uptick in retail theft in regional New South Wales. The death of a 2-year-old girl from sepsis and pneumonia in 2022 could have been prevented. That's according to findings handed down yesterday by Deputy State Coroner Joan Baptie into the death of Pippa May White after she was transferred from Cowra to Orange Hospitals. Judge Baptie found her death was due to delayed diagnosis and treatment. Prisoners are paying up to $20,000 to smuggle mobile phones into Goulburn Supermax, while the telly reports inmates are paying $3,000 to $4,000 at other New South Wales prisons. It follows revelations more than 140 drones flew over prisons to drop contraband in the last 12 months. And 12-year-old Dusty Langby from Warrens raised $1 million for Little Wings. He walked 540 km to Canberra and convinced the PM to match what he'd raised.
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23: Hi there, I'm Amy Goggins. A report shows an almost 20% fall in new home sales in 3 months, finding property tax changes and interest rate rises are pushing buyers and investors away from the market. It's prompting calls from the opposition to scrap the changes. The government says the report doesn't paint the full picture. Social media link betting platform Dabble has had to cough up more than $1 million in penalties. The communications watchdog says it failed to close the accounts of over 150 problem gamblers. A Sydney council has become the latest to ban AI smart glasses from local pools. City of Canterbury Bankstown Mayor Bilal El-Hayak telling Nine more should follow suit.
24: Obviously, I welcome all councils across the state and the country, and I'm proud to be the first. We're proud to be the first council in the state of New South Wales to lead the charge.
23: And all of Ed Sheeran's opening acts have quit his tour after Macklemore was dropped by promoters for pro-Palestine remarks he made on stage.
25: Australia's number one ute, 3 years in a row, Ford Ranger. Whatever the job, it takes you and a Ranger. Find your Ranger now at ford.com.au.
23: Eels legend Nathan Hindmarsh doesn't reckon Dylan Lucas will play when the Knights take on the Warriors this weekend. He's been named in the number 22 jersey for Sunday's